0: a bedroom and nothing at the end of 9 months, you know, a big hiccup and that was it. So I took the rabbit test and I felt like hell because if you're pregnant, the rabbit dies. So, you know, you're so happy you're going to have a baby, you don't want to kill a rabbit. So I said, like, give me an old rabbit. And I didn't want, like, a new rabbit that's just, you know, working its way out of the hutch. I said, like, give me a rabbit that's lived. So they gave me a rabbit that had been to Europe 7 times. I would have killed it pregnant or not, you know. Little smart-ass rabbit. But what worries me, instead of dying, the rabbit turned gay.
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2: I've had to cut down on drinking, man. I tell you what, just because, not even for my health, just to improve my hangovers. That's it. And that's what it comes down to, like how hangovers are so bad for you because you eat the worst food for you to heal your hangover, right? That's some sick irony when you think about it. Like, you need something starchy or fatty or cheesy, you know, to heal yourself. And my thing is, I would get so drunk that my hangovers, I would get so drunk that I, like, it should be so hungover the next day that I couldn't decide on the cheesy, starchy, bad for me food because deciding makes the hurdy brain hurtier. So I would just make up foodstuffs that don't exist and hope the waiter would just freestyle them up with the kitchen. Like, you know how a baby doesn't know how to talk, but it knows it wants milk, so it goes, ladder, ladder, ladder, same kind of thing. Like, the waiter would come over and be like, all right, what do you have? And I'm like, just give me a plate of cheese babies and a hot boy. Yeah, whatever that is. I don't know what it is. Just make it. Just some cheese babies. Some babies made of cheese. Or some cheese buddies. Some cheese friends of mine. And a hot boy. I don't know what a hot boy is. It's like a phyllo dough baby with hot dog veins. I don't know. Why are you making me make this up? My brain is on fire. No, come back. Come back. And some ham dancers. Yeah. Whatever those are. I need them. Like, just once I want the waiter to know exactly what I'm talking about, you know? Give me a plate of cheese babies. Yeah, you want a gang or a tribe? A tribe. And a hot boy. What do you want his mood to be like? Angry. No, melancholy. Melancholy hot boy. Get a tribe of cheese babies, a melancholy hot boy. Pick it up. How many ham dancers? An armada, please.
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4: Any Filipinos in the house tonight? Nice.
5: Hello, welcome to the show.
4: Are you Filipino, bro? Are you? Why didn't you make any noise? Like,
5: because you can see that I'm here. I don't have to make noise. If you can see me, you know I'm here.
4: What's your name? What? Bob? Bart? Mark. Oh, why did it sound like you said Bob and Bart? Bob. Bart. Mark. That's not even...
5: Mark.
4: Bob. Bob. Are you doing chicken impressions right now? Oh my God, you've got Asian bird flu. Have you been to the Philippines, Mark? It's nice there. I had a great time when I was there. I like the people. They're very sweet. Don't you notice that when you're there? Everybody sings to you.
5: Hello, sir. Good morning, sir. Thank you, sir.
4: Saudi guy, you know what I'm talking about. You own a few Filipinos back home. Don't act like I'm even making that up. How many Filipinos in your house when you grew up, how many Filipinos did you have?
5: Two.
4: You see what I'm saying? He was like, I do. I had two. They were very nice people, though. I have no a disregard for the Filipinos. For the what? Filipinos.
2: When I was in the Philippines, it was really cool. We were driving from the hotel from the airport to the hotel in Manila, and we're all in this big van, and there was a lady in the front seat of the van. She was from the Philippines, and she was in charge of our group. Anyway, we're driving, and I'm looking out the window, and we're not moving.

0: Oh my God. Oh, your God. It's cute. In the Philippines, they think they have traffic problems. Have you been? Did you think they had traffic problems? No. I had just flown there from India. In the Philippines, you may have a lot of cars, but there's some sort of order. For the most part, people will drive in their lane. They will generally stop at a red light. India's insane. India, we have a system called creator lane. If you see an open space, take it and go.
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2: Women are self-conscious. Remember I was talking about that? This confirms it. The very first time you make love to a woman, no matter how beautiful, in shape, out of shape, they all do this. What do? They cut off the lights. Even after the intimate act is over, they go as far as to pick up the covers and then they cover up and they go to the bathroom. And they leave us on the bed cold. In the wet spot. It's colder in the wet spot. And ladies, didn't we just see everything? Didn't we just see everything? That is an intimate moment. I know what you're thinking because I was a Girl Scout. You're thinking it's dark. It's not dark because most men, we cut on the TV. For TV light. But gentlemen, you have to mute the TV because sometimes it'll get distracting. Some men, we move the blinds so the moonlight can come in. And you think we're being romantic, but we just want to see. And women feel like they tricked you guys because they had on this makeup, they had on high heels, and now the heels are off, and they're laying down, and the bra is off, it's not holding everything up, and so when they're laying down, this is what they think. When they're laying down, everything is flat, but like when they stand up, everything shifts now, and it turns, and they feel like they have stretch marks on their ass that looks like a map from here to Portland. And ladies, guys are thinking that's not that far. That is not a bad commute.
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4: I joined a health club. I went one time. They always have a big giant guy showing you around. Oh, you're thinking of joining? Here, follow this guy. Hey, how you doing? Come with me. You know, I'm like hanging on his hand. I felt like a little monkey, you know? Where are we going, Thunder? I think the guy was messing with me. I think he was making up muscle names. This machine right here is for your flactoid. That's exactly why I'm here. He shows me how to work everything, and then he leaves, and I don't remember anything he said. And have you ever done this? Have you ever got into one of those things wrong? And there are other people waiting for you? I got into this one thing. I put my arms and my legs where I thought they were supposed to go. And I just start moving stuff around. This guy comes up. Hey, buddy, would you mind getting out of the painter scaffolding? I'm sorry. I want to work out at home. My friend, he's showing me all his exercise equipment. He's got an exercise bike, a rowing machine, a stair master. And I said, none of them go anywhere. He goes, it's better for you. It's a resistance workout. So I'm not stupid. And I went home and I nailed my running shoes into the ground. 3 times a week for 20 minutes. Right? You think that's silly? What about the thing they sell called the step? That thing amazes me. Not the ones that move, the one that you just step on it and step off. People are buying those. People are like sending away for them in the mail, you know? My step is coming in the mail today. You can't find a step somewhere in a house? Bing bong! It's here! And they run down the steps and get it. This is gonna be great! You would think it would be self-explanatory, but the thing comes with a videotape, you know? Here's some things you can do on the step. And you see some guy, you know? Man, I gotta get me one. They could do all that.
5: The problem for women is that we don't even have any kind of like, there's no kind of like sexual outlets that are made for us. We don't even have like a Hooters, right? Like we have not even a kind of like a safe kind of sexual outlet, you know? We need a Hooters for chicks. Wouldn't that be awesome?

0: bunch of hot guys running around with no shirts on, serving food. Those little nylon shorts pulled all up in their butts. Rocking a big old dude camel toe in the front. That'd be awesome. Just come up to the table. You'd be like, yeah, can I help you ladies? Yeah, we'd like another round of Cosmos. Read my girls, please. And instead of those little chicken wings, can you be basket with them big hot steaming weenies? That would be great. Some pigs in a blanket. And hurry up. It's a big tip in it for you if you get it over here quickly. All right, sweetie? Okay. He's working his way through junior college. There's no strip clubs for chicks, right? We don't have any strip clubs. All we have is Chippendales, right? And those guys don't take off all their clothes. If you go to Canada, they have a lot of strip clubs for chicks. It's awesome. Guys take all their clothes off. So great. My friends and I went recently. We were so excited because we were going to go see a little Leo flippity-doo, you know? Go see some pow-pow. Bing-bong. And, we're all fired up. We went to this club and we got a table dance and we were all excited about it. And it was really, really cool. It was a Canadian club though, so we were going to pay this guy like, I don't know, 85 Canadian shekels or whatever. What's that money called? I don't know. Look, if you have birds on your money, it's not money. That's all I'm saying. Like, I've got a mallard. How much is that? I don't know. I got 7 flamingos and a swan. Go fish. So we paid this guy like 85 Canadian tweeters or whatever it was to dance on the table. And you know, the deal with strippers is they tend to be a little bit more well endowed than, you know, normal people, you know, the men and the women. You would think that that would be cool. You would. Not hot at all. And the table was this big, right? It was tiny, tiny table. So it was just a giant, sweaty, hairy dude just jumping out, out. The whole time he was stripping, we were looking at him like he was going to steal something from us. You know, we're like, ah. Ah! Hey, watch the eyes, Mandingo. If that thing touches me, no tip. I swear to God, no tip. All right, kickstand, go get us a drink.
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14: Jim Gaffigan.
15: It's hard to get motivated. You ever go to the gym and not work out? You just kind of wander around. You're like, should I do the elliptical or the... I gotta go. Sure, I burned some calories putting this outfit on. Even when I am working out at the gym, I'm really just watching television. You know, I'm on the elliptical, Food Network. I'm gonna eat that. I'm pretending to hike up a mountain while I watch someone make a lasagna. That's like going to an AA meeting in a brewery. Hi, I'm Jim. Is that a keg over there? It's discouraging when you see how few calories you burned, right? You're like, 50 calories? What's that, like smelling a Big Mac? You know, back to Iron Chef. Thank God for those televisions. You ever catch yourself watching someone else's television? You're like... You're not even on a piece of exercise equipment. Are you waiting for this machine?
14: I'm just waiting for this show to end. They're making brownies. Can I grab a swig from your water bottle? Brownies make me mad thirsty.
15: It's hard. I don't understand it, you know. Here's something fun to do next time you have to wait for a treadmill. Just start jogging in place behind someone using one.
14: Can I pass? To the left, to the left. Everything you own in a box to the left. You just don't know about me.
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16: You guys Obama fans? Obama? Obama? Obama? Oh, here's the thing. You know who I am? I like to say Obama. Obama! Obama! It's a fun word. I use it like, hello. Obama, Dave! Obama! Obama, Mom, take it easy. Obama, drive safe. Obama. It's like aloha. He's Hawaiian. Achoo! Barack you. I like it. I was watching the inauguration, and during the inauguration, Dick Cheney was in a wheelchair, which A, proves there is a God, and B, Santa got my letter. So, they said Dick's back gave out with his moving boxes. I think he finally saw Obama up close and his legs caved, and he was like, he's black? Whack! Just lying there, his little tiny heart broken. He said, that's to feed him a baby so he could get his strength back. Whack, whack! That's how they feed Dick Cheney, big baby on the end of a stick.
17: I will be back in 7 turns of the Necronomicon.
16: And I'm watching CNN, and the guy's talking about Obama, and he says, only in America could there be a black president. What about Africa, Tard? What about that, huh? They're just bussing some guy in from Iowa. Everyone, this guy's name is Larry. He's going to help us run the Congo. Like, what the fuck? I appreciate you're proud of yourself, but Jesus.
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18: George Carlin.
19: I love words. I thank you for hearing my words. I want to tell you something about words that I think is important. I love, as I say, they're my work, they're my play, they're my passion. Words are all we have, really. We have thoughts, but thoughts are fluid, you know. And then we assign a word to a thought. And we're stuck with that word for that thought. So be careful with words. I like to think, yeah, the same words, you know, that hurt can heal. It's a matter of how you pick them. There are some people that aren't into all the words. There are some people that would have you not use certain words. Yeah, there are 400,000 words in the English language, and there are 7 of them you can't say on television. What a ratio that is. 399,993 to 7. They must really be bad. They'd have to be outrageous to be separated from a group that large. All of you over here, you 7. Bad words. That's what they told us they were, remember?
14: That's a bad word.
19: No bad words. Bad thoughts. Bad intentions. And words. You know the 7, don't you, that you can't say on television? Huh? Those are the heavy 7. Those are the ones that'll infect your soul, curve your spine, and keep the country from winning the war. Those are the 7 you can never say on television under any circumstances. You just cannot say them ever, ever, ever, not even clinically. You cannot weave them in on the panel with Doc and Ed and Johnny. I mean, it's just impossible. Forget those 7. They're out. But there are some two-way words, those double-meaning words. Remember the ones you giggled at in 6th grade? And the cock
18: cockroach three times.
20: Say the cockroach three times. Oh, hey, it's in the Bible.
18: There are some two-way words, like it's okay for Kurt Gowdy to say Roberto Clemente has two balls on him. But he can't say, I think he hurt his balls on that play, Tony, don't you? He's holding them. He must have hurt them, by God. And the other two-way word that goes with that one is it's okay if it happens to your finger. Yes, you can prick your finger, but don't finger your prick. No, no.
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22: I have a little brother named Mark, who's my manager right now. And I used to just, like, mess him up. Because he was younger. See, younger brothers can't protect themselves because they can't speak yet. So you blame stuff on them. And they take the beating. Shut up. I know what you did. I mean, woo, that could have been me. Woo-wee. And my little brother looked at me, why do you always get me in trouble? Because you can't talk. When you can talk, then maybe I'll blame it on somebody else. I'm going to be doing a lot of stuff between now and when you can talk, too. I ain't going to lie to you. It's going to be rough on you for a while. But I've been where you've been. I survived it. By the way, we have another brother who died. We don't know where he's at. Dad just beat him and put him in the backyard somewhere.
23: I remember my mother said, did y'all have them living rooms y'all couldn't go in? Black parents got them living rooms like, just for grown people. Don't look any different. Just clean. Only room in the house clean because you can't go in there. I used to go right to the edge and look in like.
22: When I grow up, I'm going to walk in there and sit down on that couch when I'm grown.
13: All laughs, all the time. I Heart Comedy.
24: Smoking in a cab. That's the only place you can smoke now, right? Can't smoke anywhere. And the smokers are angry. All on the streets now, wandering around like Night of the Smoking Dead. Right? Yeah, where to smoke? Nowhere to smoke. You can't smoke anywhere. Nowhere to smoke. You can put the whole outdoors to smoke, dude. Non-smokers, we can't go. We can't even go outside now. Everything's backwards, you know? Non-smokers are outside going, this is horrible. Let's go to that dark, dingy nightclub and get some fresh air, you know? Weird, right? Because it is a strange habit if you are a smoker. It makes no sense. It's your own damn fault. It's like $10 for a pack of cigarettes now. What is it, $10? All the smoke goes all over the damn room wherever you are. That's your smoke. You paid for it. Hold that crap in there. You're wasting your own money. That's like laying out $8 for a Budweiser going... What are you, Spouty the Whale? Hold that in there. What a weird, wasteful habit. You don't go to a restaurant, good food here, yeah. Yeah, that's great. You don't see cocaine users going, yeah, it's fantastic. And you don't see marijuana smokers spraying the smoke all over the room, do you? That's right. No, you do not. Because marijuana smokers know proper smoking etiquette. That's right. That's right. You regular smokers could watch and learn proper smoking etiquette from the marijuana smokers. Because regular smokers spray their smoke all over the room. They throw the butts on the floor. You ever see a marijuana smoker like a shot back?
21: Tom Papa.
25: And guys, you win in the whole equation. You win. Just do it. You win in the whole thing. Women, you have to be with us. You lose. I'm sorry. That's why we're with you in the first place. We tried living with men ourselves. It's awful. Right? You get out of school. I'm not getting married. I'm living with my friends. It's going to be great. We're going to get a house. These are your friends. They steal your money, your booze, sleep with your women. It's like living with pirates. It's awful. No one cleans anything ever. The bathrooms are like a rainforest. It's just... hard towels and curly-haired covered soap and... You think it's a bath mat, it's just a bed of mushrooms. Women are clean and soft and sexy. Women get clean with body wash. Body wash and a loofah. Ding! You can't clean a man with body wash, a horrible man. We need a big brick of soap. Hopefully with pieces of rock in it. All mole covered and hairy and not even hair like a nice bear either. We're like a sick bear from Chernobyl. All splotchy, bald spots for no reason. I don't know how you women let us climb all over you. I really don't. I would be a lesbian for sure. I have a friend, he only has hair from his waist down. Up here, he's like the Pillsbury Doughboy. Down here, he's like half goat, half man. Walking on the beach, why is everyone looking at me? I don't know, Pan. They're probably following your hoof marks down to the ocean's edge. Why don't you put down your flute for a minute?
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0: So much waste. What are we supposed to do with all these extra buttons that come with our shirts? I've got a million of them. They come in these miniature little Ziploc crack bags. I'm afraid to use one because what if somebody finds it empty? That's how rumors get started. Next thing you know, I'm in rehab because I used a button. And by giving us an extra button, why don't they just spend more time sewing these on better? It just seems like a lot less work than sending us an extra button. And by sending us an extra button, they're basically saying, we expect failure. It's like when I go to the post office and they go, oh, would you like insurance with this package? Well, I never thought about you losing it until you just mentioned that. How about you do your job and you don't lose it? And then if you don't do your job and you do lose it, you pay for it. What a scam! Call your congressman, it's a scam! What's included in the postage? Luck? I'm gonna open up a restaurant, I'm gonna offer insurance. Yeah, so people order, go, oh, would you like insurance with your food? Well, just in case it gets lost coming out of the kitchen. And the idiots will buy it. Idiots will buy it. So much waste. So much waste. Like when I get food delivered to my house, what do they always give you? Plastic fork, plastic knife. And I want to call them up and go, hey, you didn't deliver to a picnic. I live in a house. I have a whole drawer of knives and forks and... And then next to it, I have a whole drawer filled with plastic silverware that you keep sending me. Plastic silverware and buttons. Next week, I'm having a button picnic mending party for 300 people. I'm having a picnic button mending party for 300 people. I'm having a picnic. You're invited. I'm having a picnic. I can't even say it. A picnic button mending.
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2: Are you aware of breast cancer? The entire month of October is Breast Cancer Awareness Month. The entire country turns pink. So you can't not be aware of all your products. You go to the grocery store. Usually I buy the Progresso soup, but this month I'm going to get the one with the pink ribbon. So I know that I've done all I can to help my fellow man. I don't read the fine print that says 0.000001 cents of every can up to a very minimal amount goes to more promotional material asking for more money and to give very dubious medical advice because we're an industry, not a charity anymore. I don't read that part. I just see the pink ribbon and know that I'm helping. You've destroyed the color pink. There's no need for that. The color, I like the color pink. And you've ruined it. You see pink, that's all you can think about. I have a pink bedroom. My bedroom is pink. I can't sleep in it during October. Associate it with something else that's negative. You know, traffic and weather brought to you at the top of the hour on 6:20 a.m. Hey, traffic sucks again. This is brought to you by breast cancer. And that way, next time you're stuck in traffic, you go, oh, wow, this sucks, but not as bad as cancer. Maybe I should try to help.
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34: There you go, yeah.
35: That's my black person voice. Yeah. This is my ghetto voice. What's up? What's the deal? You got a problem? What's up? Everybody has to have a good, scary voice. That's what I use. I call the hood voice. Yeah. You gotta use it sometimes, you know? Like if you like someone like calls you up on the phone and solicits something. You know, hello? Hello, Mr. Francisco. This is Mr. Francisco. Hi, this is John from Stewart Photography. We're having a sale on all family portraits. Hey, what? Hey, don't, and hang up. Just do that. That is the most funniest part. And when they call back, be that guy.
34: Hello?
35: Hello, Mr. Francisco. Is everything okay?
34: Who the hell is that?
35: I'll call you back again. No, I'm not making fun of black people. I love black people. I love black people at Subway Sandwich. That's when they turn into kings, don't they?
34: Put some cheese on that.
35: Lettuce. Yes, some lettuce, yeah. Put some, yeah, lettuce, please. Thank you.
34: I said thank you. Yes.
35: But they don't survive at Starbucks. Black people don't survive at Starbucks.
34: Yeah, can I get a latte?
35: Let's do this one more time.
34: Black people ordered at Starbucks. Take two.
35: Let me get a frappe lappin. Give me one of them little cups that go. Give me one of them.
34: Take three.
35: All right. This is a big deal. Let me get an orange juice.
34: It's a joke.
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36: I used to love the plots of Superman because they made no sense at all. Like Jimmy Olsen would be saying to Clark Kent, I hope that maybe Superman would know where Miss Lane is. And then Clark would go, look, Superman's not psychic, Jimmy. Like, you know, Jimmy's an idiot. Jimmy. That's crazy. Yeah, he can see through walls, and he comes from a planet named Krypton, and he flies around, and he bends steel, but he's not, come on, stop with the crazy hocus pocus mumbo jumbo. Can't read minds. Living in the Dark Ages? He's just a regular Superman. Get your head out of the clouds, Jimmy. Oh, I'm sorry, I got really in. See how the acting is? If I really get into it, forget about it. Yesterday, Leni Riefenstahl died. I don't know if you're aware of this. She was 101 years old. Now, I'm not bitter. This woman was bitter. Till the end, she was bitter. She was upset. Her whole thing was, I make one Nazi propaganda film, I'm the bad guy all of a sudden?
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2: You know, it's amazing how much time that we put thought into thinking about what other people are thinking about us, you know? When everybody else is just thinking about what we're thinking about them, you know? We are so comfortable with that uncomfortable feeling that we just get so used to it. Anything, you know? If somebody's talking to you and a tiny bit of moisture comes out and lands on your cheek, you know it's there. They certainly know it's there. And nobody acknowledges it. You just keep talking directly into each other's eyes, acting like that didn't just happen, waiting for them to glance away just for a second so you can do that. Why? Is that, would that insult them if they saw us wipe that away? That you don't want that there? Why would you wipe my spittle away? Where just anything makes us uncomfortable. Have you ever waved to somebody? You're sure it's them. Oh, there's Nancy. Well, it's not Nancy. Weird stuff happening inside. It's really bad when you go out of your way to get their attention, isn't it? Oh, look, there's Nancy. Nancy! Nancy! Nancy!
3: Oh, it's not Nancy. I thought you were someone else. You didn't look like Nancy. Let's go. They look like Nancy.
2: Or if somebody's waving to you and you know you don't know them, but you wave back anyway. Or if you're walking down the street, good day for you too. Good self-esteem day. You're happy with your outfit, happy with your hair, feeling really good about yourself. It just takes that one tiny trip to just suck the coolness right out of you. Can't let that happen. As soon as that happens, we have to look back right away. Pebble. Careful for the pebble I just tripped in. It's right there. Someone should put some orange cones. There's a pebble up ahead. Or we go into denial. We go into that, oh, it's just going to start running anyway. I didn't trip. It's just going to run. I'm running and I'm done. That's all I needed.
1: Eddie Murphy.
4: We did that with dead birds and everything. No, we didn't pick them up. You don't have to pick them. You just put a piece of cloth or something. Anything that's touched a dead object, you can walk around and say, dead bird, gonna put it on you. Put it on you. My grandmother used to look at me and say, stop playing with him. Girl. She was like 98, my grandmother, senile. Seriously, we have conversations. She say,
3: ah, oh, you know, man, well, what time is it, baby? What time is it? Wait, young, what time is it?
4: It's 8:15, grandma.
3: Oh, yeah. Yeah, them little kid out there playing doodle. What's it? I love you. He said about that. What time is it, son?
4: You buy your grandmother sweaters at Christmas, right? That's a grandmother present. A sweater. Because they always cold. They always be bitching about the cold.
3: It's cold in here. Why is it so cold in here? It's so cold in here.
4: We just turned the heat on, Grandma.
3: Good. What time is it? It's freezing, and I don't know what time it is. I don't know what time it is, and I'm cold. Make me a cup of tea. Take me a cup of tea. Make me a cup of tea. Put some lemon in it.
4: You want some sugar in?
3: No sugar. Just lemon. Baby.
4: Huh?
3: What time is it?
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6: I have a lot of stupid questions. Some of these are time release. You get them tomorrow. Don't worry about it. Do prosthetic limbs cost an arm and a leg? If Richard Simmons were an insect, would he be a ladybug or a fruit fly? If Pinocchio had a cocaine problem and he lied about it, would that only make it worse? There's a shoe store chain in this country called the Athlete's Foot. Who would name a shoe store after a foot fungus? That's like calling Victoria's Secret yeast infection. So what shop there? Why do we ask for a woman's hand in marriage? It's not her hand we want. We've got our own hands. We're sick of hands. That's why we want to get married. Why do women insist on wearing our boxers and t-shirts to bed? Oh, that's attractive. I feel like I'm jumping my own bones. And sure enough, if she ever comes home early and catches you wearing her bra and panties, she freaks out. There's no justice. This is the time of year women use men, too. They don't love us. She's using you, dude. You know that, right? Women need us for our body heat and nothing more. Because women have no circulation. They have the coldest hands and feet of any mammal on the planet. And they crawl into bed with us, and where do they want to put those cold hands and feet? All over us. Five icicles with Lee press-on nails all over us. And they always say the same thing. Honey, cold hands, warm heart. Hee-hee. It's not your warm heart you're jamming down my boxer shorts, sweetie. Women don't understand that cold to a man is like water to a wicked witch. There's a lot of melting involved. I'm a little bitter. You guys are putting me back in a good mood.
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7: Todd Barry.
8: There's so many restaurants in New York. It's unbelievable. I was walking around downtown. I saw this Malaysian restaurant I'd never seen before. I looked in the window. It was all men eating there. I was like, wow, most cities probably don't even have a Malaysian restaurant. We have a gay Malaysian restaurant. You probably can't even find that in Malaysia. And that is the gayest country in Asia. Malaysia. I saw that on the Travel Channel. They had a show called Malaysia, the gayest country in Asia. And I was going to change the channel. I said, no way. I have to watch a show that has the weirdest title ever. Malaysia, the gayest country in Asia. I want the audience to do that now. Here we go. 1, 2, 3.
9: Malaysia, the
8: That wasn't quite the rush I thought of it. We're gonna have to do that one more time. Just one more time, and you guys gotta nail this. 1, 2, 3.
9: Malaysia, the gayest country in Asia.
8: That was perfect. Even the cocky people who held out the last note a little bit.
10: Not supposed to say black, supposed to say African-American, which of course started as Afro-American, and then black people went, sounds like a haircut. Let's go African. Can't say Negro, and you can't say colored. That's offensive. Now, I can cut a check to the United Negro College Fund. I can write a check to the National Association for the Advancement of Colored People. I just can't say it out loud as I hand them the money. Which brings us, of course, to the N-word. Yeah, even the phrase describing the word makes me go, no, back up, Craig, back up. I need a phrase describing the word. That's how dangerous it is. I can't say it, never. Black people, some black people can say it, some black people feel like they shouldn't say it. Latinos can't say it, unless you're from the hood. If you're from the hood, you can say it. But if you're from Mexico, you better say black. I need a website where every 20 seconds it spits out who can say what to who in what situation. Just whiteguycan'twin.com. Here's a word you can call a black person that you couldn't until recently. President. And I'll tell you what, for me, I always felt like Obama is, I always felt like this guy's gonna close out strong, and I'll tell you why. Because he's a black guy. I've seen the movies. There's always a crazy white guy for a long time. And then towards the end, the magical black man shows up and he saves the day. You've seen it. The Shining. Blazing Saddles. It's happened in politics. New York State, Governor Spitzer, made more disgusting by the fact that his last name is Spitzer. New York's in chaos. Who steps in? Lieutenant Governor Patterson, black guy, blind black guy. He gets sworn in, first thing he says is, by the way, I've cheated on my wife. Let's just get that out in the open right now. He didn't need to admit that, he's blind. Could have said it was an accident, but no.
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14: I wear a necklace now because I like to know when I'm upside down. This one commercial said, forget everything you know about slipcovers. So I did. And it was a load off my mind. Then the commercial tried to sell slipcovers, but I didn't know what they were. You know, I read last year that MTV's Real World, they got 40,000 applications. That's amazing, man. Such an even number. The Guinness Book of World Records was just listed in the Guinness Book of World Records for being the book that has the most world records in it. Some guy laughed at that pretty hard. Me and that dude are hanging hard. I got a jump rope. That thing's just a rope, man. You gotta make the jump thing happen. I had a piece of carefree sugarless gum and I was still worried. It never kicked in. I took it back to the store and... Hey, if you have dentures, do not use artificial sweetener because you will get a fake cavity. I can read minds, but it's pointless because I'm illiterate. I know what you're thinking. If I could read. I tried to add on to that joke. I got busted. I thought I'd get a squeeze a couple more laughs out of it, but it was not to be.
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16: I really do want to stop letting people I hate choose how I live. It really does suck. Here's where I realized I did it too much in terms of letting people like choose how I live. I was in traffic, or not traffic, it was in the streets. You know when there's like three lanes, and you got like two lanes that are driving lanes, and then the right-hand lane is a parked car lane / super dangerous passing lane. You got like 40 yards to pass or you're just dead. So I was driving to the center lane one day, driving the speed limit, smoking a bowl like a gentleman. And somebody tried to pass me in that right hand lane. They tried to like pass, and I do what any like normal civilized person would do in the same situation. I go, this will not go down today. And I put everything down, I try to speed up so they can't get in. But they've got momentum, and momentum's real. So they get in. But of course, I can't take it. I just can't accept that in my mind. It won't allow this injustice to stand. So I have to like swerve to my left and try to cut in and out of traffic, narrowly avoiding accidents, just so I can get back in front of that guy, just to restore order to the world. And it hit me, I'm like, why am I driving like a maniac just because that guy's late for something? Just pack another bowl, steer with your knee for a little while. Safety first, always safety first. Just cheer him on.
33: Rodney Dangerfield.
11: No, I'll tell you, I had all kinds of problems. I really had. In fact, I just broke up with my psychiatrist. And this afternoon, for the first time, I told him I got suicidal tendencies. He told me from now on I have to pay in advance. I got rid of my family doctor, too, you know. He's a weird doctor. He told me I should keep smoking if I want to stop chewing gum. There's a lot of doctors around who shouldn't be doctors. It's their parents' fault, you know. Yeah, they want their kids to be doctors. They train their kids because you don't want to be a doctor. I got to my neighborhood a couple. They trained their son to be a doctor. Doctor for 10 years and he quit it. Didn't want it. Wanted to fix television sets. In the neighborhood now, fixing sets. You know. I said, when bad last week, I called him over the house. And I'll tell you, being a doctor for 10 years had an effect on what this guy fixes a television set. Walked in the house, the first thing he did, put all his tools in boiling water. And he looked at my wife and myself. He said, are you the immediate family? I said, why? Is it serious? He said, well, your set has is very common. There's a lot of it going around today. You got a weak tool. I could replace it, but I'd rather try and save it. So I'll take this up to my shop. Whether just take it easy, hang around, watch television. At this point, he had me crazy too. I said, the condition set is in. Is it all right to be moved? Finally took it out. I took it to a place called TV Hospital. The next day, I got a bill for $132. I found out he gave my set a private room.
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17: I go with my sister. We go to places called Beautiful Nail. I was kind of confused when I first read the sign, though. Beautiful Nail. Just one. Nail is beautiful. Do I get to pick which one? I don't know what happened to the rest of them, but that one is really good. It's okay, though, because these ladies are so nice, you know what I mean? They make you feel like it's all about you and customer service. You know, whatever you like, we do for you. We do full set only, $16. As soon as I walk in, they greet me right away. Hi, honey, what you need today? How are you, ma'am? Do you know my mom? She's really good, thanks. Can I get a manicure, please? Okay, honey, do you like pedicure too? No, just a manicure. Thanks. Honey. Why you don't lie? Pedicure make look nice. It's so sexy. It's better for you. Okay, I'll get a pedicure too then. Thank you. It's okay, honey, sit down. I'm gonna stick my leg, shoot it for you, good job. Only $20 more, that's okay, sit down. So my Ling starts doing my nails right away, but her American name is Tammy. She sits right next to Tina. And then there's Jenny in the back. You have a boyfriend? No, I don't have a boyfriend. Honey, why you don't have? I think you know the first time you were in here, you look like Mado. Cheerleader. Something pretty. You like long or short nail? Short nails, please. Thank you. Oh, honey, that's why you don't have a boyfriend. It's okay, I do for you. It's better for you. Only $4 more, that's okay. Do you like Prito gel? What? Do you like Prito gel? I'm sorry. What? Honey, why you don't understand me?
18: I say, do you like crystal gel for your nail? It's the best thing you can have for your nail. Make the night and sparkle like diamond in the sky. Do you like crystal gel? Oh, that.

0: All I wanted was some short nails for $16. End up paying $80 for a flower on my toe. 10 more minutes extra massage. And some real long black girl nails. In fluorescent colors. Seriously, you walk in Katie, come out Keisha. It's crazy. I don't know how it happens, but it does.
1: Love comedy? You've come to the right place. This is iHeart Comedy.
2: My first CD that I did, I went out of my way not to use the F word. Because you know what? I wanted my CD to get played on the radio. Then I realized, Bobby, what were you doing? You're compromising your values. Use the F word. Don't bleep it out if they have to. So I did my first CD. My wife said, see, you didn't need that. The jokes are still funny. So it's not a matter of needing the word. It's a matter of liking the word. As long as you don't abuse it or use it too much. Okay? But there's still people that get offended, as you know, by the F word. Well, what sanctuary are you living in? It's just a word. You know, and I'll tell you what's really funny, too. When my daughter was born, I went out of my way not to use the word. Because you know what? It's a great word when used in moderation, but it's not for kids. Now, like cigar smoking or porno. It's great when you become of age. But as a dad, I said, I'm not going to say this around the house. And I'll never forget this. It would slip out once in a while. My wife would go, excuse me. I go, sorry. My daughter would look at me, Daddy, that's a bad word. I know. Daddy was wrong. Bad word. I know. Because I don't want to teach her to use that word. Because she's only 3-4 years old. So one day, I stubbed my toe. And you've all done that. How much does that hurt? I go, ow! And my wife goes, Daddy, what? And my daughter goes, that's a bad word. I go, no, but I stubbed my toe. And that's when I stopped. And I said to my daughter and my wife, listen, honey, Daddy's been a good daddy for 5 years. I love you. I'm as good as I can be. But let me tell you something. If you ever stub your toe or hit your finger with a hammer, don't say it at school, don't say it at temple, don't say it at church, don't say it at the Girl Scouts. But if you hit your finger or stub your toe, it's okay. 5 years later, I'll never forget this. She's 10 years old. I buy my first house. I'm washing the car. My wife's trimming the tulips. My daughter has a lemonade stand. There was some psycho that lived down the street from us. And nobody knew who this guy was. He lived with his mother. It's like Norman Bates or something. And nobody went near this house, ever. I'm sitting in my front yard, like I said, and we're having this perfectly beautiful American Leave It to Beaver day. And all of a sudden, this guy comes down the street, naked on a bicycle, with women's panties on his head. And my daughter goes, what the hell? There you go. Thank you. Thank you. I taught you well. And I look at my wife, go, da-da, thank you. And she understood. In that context, I did it. That's what I'm telling you. You know what I mean? It's like anything. You know what? It's like it's moderation. Alcohol, drugs, moderation. A cigarette's not going to kill you. Cigar's not going to kill you. A drink's not going to kill you. You know what's going to kill you? Spinach.
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11: Ladies and gentlemen, Kurt Braunohler, a.k.a. Mr. Wetsuit.
12: Oh, man. Mr. Wetsuit got created this weekend because we're in New Orleans. And I happened to have a wetsuit on me in my bag because I'd been traveling for a while. And I had a wetsuit, guys. Be cool with it. And then in the morning we woke up like really hungover, and I just put the wetsuit on and then just kept it on. And then we went swimming in the rain. But then afterwards I'm in a wetsuit like in a fancy hotel. It's the best thing ever. You essentially can do whatever you want wearing a wetsuit. I don't know why. It's confusing to me now thinking about it. But people are so put off, they're just like, let them go. Let him go. That door says security, but I don't. He must work. He's gonna go into the pipes. He must be going into the pipes. He must. This guy must work here. oh my God! I'm gonna tell you a story about New Orleans. But before we get there, guys, I just want to, real quick. Here's three quick ways that you can make the world a better place right now. Okay. Next time you fart, just yell nothing but net. It's confusing and fun to say. Two, next time you go in a cafe to read a book by yourself, right before you open the book, just look up and yell, "Y'all ready for this?" And then quietly open your book and start reading. Three, you won't see the effects of this, but you'll know you did an amazing thing. Go online to Facebook, find a stranger, go like a year back in their photos, and just like one photo. That'll be hours of confusion for them. And don't like a good photo, like a photo where they're kind of in the background. Actually, speaking of online, I really wish I was good with computers because I would love to program my browser that every time I refresh my email three times in a row, it would automatically send me an email that just said, "You're doing great."
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13: Gary Goldman.
14: The Karate Kid. Now, that's a movie I watched differently when I was a kid. I saw it 25 years ago, roughly, when it first came out. And this was what I forgot about The Karate Kid. It sucked. Unwatchable. I found myself rooting for the Cobra Kai. Which I know sounds absurd because they were bullies, but here's the thing. He could not leave well enough alone. Every time he got out of hot water with the Cobra Kai, he would do something to incite the Kai. Like here's a perfect example. By the way, he had a girlfriend in high school, which is more than I can say for myself. So it's like, he was way ahead of me. And then, so he's got this girlfriend played by Elizabeth Shue. And listen, she was probably only 15, so I don't want to comment on it, but for crying out loud, she was perfect for a 16-year-old kid. And she's in love with him, despite the fact that she witnessed him get his ass kicked by her ex-boyfriend. Tell me that ever winds up with you and the girl. Are you kidding me? It's complete fantasy land. He's humiliated, literally has sand kicked in his face at the beach. And then she sticks with him. He takes her to that costume party. He has the most brilliant costume of all time to take to a high school. I didn't realize it at the time because I wasn't so worldly. But he went as a shower curtain. He went as a shower. Do you understand? Instead of egging on the Cobra Kai in the bathroom by pouring water on them while they rolled joints in skeleton outfits, I couldn't have any sympathy for him. Let me tell you, you kick my ass once at the beach, I transfer, you never hear from me again. That's how I do things. I'm not going to try to pull a prank. I mean, he's insane. Do you know how these people are?
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13: George Carlin. Americans love the mall. They love the mall. That's where they get to satisfy their two most prominent addictions at the same time, shopping and eating. Millions of semi-conscious Americans, day after day, shuffling through the malls, shopping and eating, especially eating. Americans love to eat. They are fatally attracted to the slow death of fast food. Hot dogs, corn dogs, triple bacon, cheeseburgers, deep fried butter dipped in pork fat and cheese whiz, mayonnaise soaked, barbecued mozzarella, patty melts. Americans will eat anything, anything, anything. If you were selling sauteed raccoons on a stick, Americans would buy them and eat them, especially if you dipped them in butter and put a little salsa on them. This country is big time, pig time. Forget the bald eagle. You know what the national emblem of this country ought to be? A big bowl of macaroni and cheese. A big bowl, because everything in this country is king size. King size, extra large, and super jumbo, especially the people. Have you seen some of the people in this country? Have you taken a good look at some of these big, fat mothers walking around? Oh, my God. Huge piles of redundant protoplasm lumbering through the malls like a fleet of interstate buses. The people in this country are immense, massive bellies, monstrous thighs, and big, fat asses. And standing right next to her, of course, with a plate full of nachos and a mouthful of pie, is her clueless husband, Joe Sixpack. Telling you, the people in this country, every one of them is 50 pounds overweight. They are gargantuan. And in the summertime, God help us, in the summertime, they all want to wear short pants. Jesus, Lord, protector of all that is good and holy, deliver me from fat people in short pants. They all got short pants, big bellies, fat thighs, and dumb kids. Short pants, big bellies, fat thighs, and dumb kids. Every one of them's got two dumbass kids with them. And the whole family is wearing T-shirts, and every one of them's got the same T-shirt. I'm with stupid. Apparently in this country, the stupids are an extended family.
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16: You remember when you were single and you had no idea how old kids were? Before you had kids.
17: Yeah, why would you, of course?
16: Well, you just, you know, yeah. I remember trying to, what is he, 3 months? No, he's 16. I mean, I would have no clue. And now, I don't know why mothers, they don't want to give it up to you when you can guess it. Because now I can guess it, because I'm around these kids all the time. And there was a mother at our apartment the other day, and I go, year and a half? She goes, oh, no, 20 months. What is that?
17: Pretty close.
16: Come on, give me that one.
17: Exactly, yeah.
16: So we have 8 years old, 5 years old, 3 years old.
17: Is it crazy? Is it good crazy? Or
16: yeah,
17: is crazy?
16: It's quite crazy. Yeah. It's great. And now the youngest one, my wife has taken to bringing into the bed at about 4 o'clock in the morning every night, which is a delightful experience. It's like, it's kind of like sleeping next to a laundry bag with a live collie in it.
17: You know, I've done that.
16: You've done that?
17: I have
16: really?
17: Done that. I've done.
16: Yeah. And there's a heat pump thing of little kids. I don't know that. They throw off tremendous amount of heat. It's also, you get the feeling of a small engine running on bad gas, knocking and sputtering all night. And
17: bad gas.
16: Bad gas. You know, it doesn't run smooth.
17: I
16: you know,
17: see.
16: The kid.
17: Yeah.
16: So in between the vomiting and the defecations, it's not only romantic to sleep with your wife, but you wake up feeling refreshed and ready to go.
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18: 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Hey, you got fat. All right, see you later. And that's it. I picked up a men's health magazine. I only picked up one. No need to subscribe. 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What if I want an odd number of abs? What if I want a 5-pack to show people I'm still humble? Yo, what did Hannibal do to isolate that flab right there, man? He has 5 muscles and 1 piece of flab right there. How much does this dude hate symmetry? I do eat at restaurants a bunch. Whenever I eat at a restaurant, I never put the napkin in my lap. I never put the napkin in my lap. And people say, Hannibal, why don't you put the napkin in your lap? Because I believe in myself. I believe in my ability to not spill food in my pants because I'm a damn adult. And I've mastered the art of getting food from my plate to my mouth without messing up my jeans. You need to believe in yourself too and get your life together. That's for babies. Have some confidence in your eating abilities and hand-eye coordination. Believe in yourself! Believe in yourself like one of those weird-ass clothing stores that only have 6 shirts in them. So many questions. How much do these shirts cost? How long have y'all been here? Why is there a DJ? In a store. Hey, can I check out this shirt? No, I'm spinning right now.
15: Bill Burr.
19: That's the new status symbol of rich people, though. Midgets. Have you noticed that? No entourage is complete now unless you have a midget. You gotta have a midget. And you know what? That's good for midgets. That's good for those people because historically they have not gotten good jobs. Even when they book a movie, they never get to be the hero. They always got to play like a troll or a fairy running out from under a bridge, biting on somebody's ankle. It's horrible. I still call them midgets too. I know you're supposed to call them little people now. I think that sounds worse, don't you? Yeah. It's like you're a little person. Yes, you are. Does the little person want to come up on the big stage? I like midget. But what's wrong with midget? That's a good word. It's a tough word.
20: Yeah.
19: Midget. That's political correctness out of control. There was no reason to change midget. Midget wasn't a racial slur, right? Midgets weren't dragged here from another country, forced to do cartwheels in a circus. It's just a word. That's a table, that's a chair, and you're a midget. There's no hatred there. I'm really sick of midgets. No, they think, see, I don't know who is leading the midgets, okay? But the dude, he's not doing a good job. See, they're changing their names because they're trying to get us to stop laughing at them. And they think if they, you know, it's like, dude, you got to get a real job. Midgets don't want to work. They're always on trampolines. Always jumping out of cars. 50 of their friends running around, always playing circus. Get a real job. Get off of the trampoline, get into a cubicle, get a suit. Run around like a clown all the time.
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14: Hey, they say that you can tell how a person makes love by the way they dance. I think you can tell how a person has sex by the way they drive. Right? Young people drive fast. Old people drive slow. My wife likes to carpool. With black guys. Thank you, the one black guy. All right. You can't help but feel happy when you see Snoop Dogg. They should put him at the bottom of the television when you're watching the news. Have him pop up after every story, right? Can I take the edge off? Today there was an earthquake. Bow, wow, it was cracking 0.213. Yeah, yeah, yeah. Gasoline prices continue to rise. From a Lincoln Navigator to a Geo Metro. Tomorrow's a slight chance of rain. Fish has already has a wet drizzle. An NFL football player was arrested for 500 pounds of marijuana. Ooh, wait, now that's the Super Bowl.
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21: I got a lot of free time. I'm traveling around the country a lot, and I got really into the Discovery Channel this year, specifically Shark Week. Anybody here watch Shark Week? I love that show. Well, like, welcome to the 20th anniversary of Shark Week. Today we're going to tell you the best way to fend off a shark. I was like, I'm sorry, you've been doing this show for 20 years. You're just now covering how to get away from a shark? Right, this should have been like episode 1 of Shark Week, how to get away from a shark. That's all we know. They wanted to know if the best way to get rid of a shark was to punch him in his little shark face. Okay, folks, I'm not a scientist, like, per se. But I'm pretty sure anytime you punch underwater... right? Probably not going to yield the best results. They wanted to know if the best way to get rid of him was to punch him. To figure it out, they constructed a punching device, which was a giant black latex fist. Right? Fantastic if Shark Week coincides with Gay Pride Week. There's a phone, sir. These are not real experiments, by the way. Okay? These are not legitimate experiments. These scientists wake up, probably stoned. You might know something about that. They just wake up and they make crap up. They're like, today on Shark Week, we're gonna take a mannequin, wrap it in bacon, throw in the water, see what the shark does. Regardless, we're gonna punch him in the shark nose. Welcome to Shark Week. Today we're gonna take a sweater, douse it in hot dog juice, throw in the water. If the shark tries it on and it's not his size, punch him in the shark nose. Welcome to Shark Week. Today we're gonna sexually assault a shark. See if he calls us in the morning. Punch him in the shark nose. Here's the thing, sharks are very misunderstood. If a shark's coming at me, I'm terrified. But you don't know, he could want a hug. You don't know. He might want to have a little shark talk with you. You don't know, they have a very limited range of facial expression, right? This is a shark, pretty much his whole life, this is a shark. Sounds like Michael Phelps, beady eyes, jagged teeth, amazing swimmer.
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20: God, everybody here with their friends, huh? You here with your friends tonight, little buddy? Well, that's your dad, so not really your friend. He just owns your little ass. It's nice to have friends, isn't it? Everybody here with their friends, huh? Oh, I'm afraid that you and your friends will find the force shield most operational. I hate Star Wars, man. Thank God that series is over, huh? Darth Vader riding all over the place. Turns out he's not evil. He just has allergies, for Christ's sake. Guy should be playing hockey, always walking around in hockey equipment. Put him on the Montreal Canadiens. Let's score a few goals, man. And Yoda, what's with that big chunk of freak relish, huh? Come on, Yoda, the guy lives in what, the 95th century, for Christ's sake? He's still walking around wearing an onion sack? Let's get over to the Gap, buddy, huh? Get a little outfit going, huh? Lose the cane, maybe pick up an iPod or something, dude. Let's go. Get rid of the frizzles, get some hair plugs. How about getting those nails trimmed? What, have you been trying to scrape your way out of a root cellar? I hate Yoda, man. He talks backwards. You know, what the hell? This guy has the power to levitate things with his brain. You'd think he'd have the brains to at least talk forward, right? I think I figured out why Yoda's never been married. He gets up to the altar. The priest is like, do you, Yoda, take this other green chunk of relish for your wife? Yoda looks at her and goes, do I? Do I?
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21: Where are my lonely ladies at? Guys, I got a plan for you. You guys want to find love in 2013? Who wants to find love in 2013? Yeah. Ladies, go out. Make this the year that you trap a man with a baby. Just go and, like, dig a pit. Just fill it with sharpened babies. Cover it with reeds. Whatever falls in, you marry it. You know what I mean? What are you gonna do? Get pregnant in Los Angeles? Ruin that body? We need commercials, you know what I mean? Oh, man. Who has a gym membership? Who has a gym membership in the house? Yes! Don't make the same mistake I did, people that didn't clap. When I first moved to LA, I got a membership at the Bally Total Fitness. Signed into a 3-year contract. Like most of my relationships, it ended poorly. But they keep sending me mail trying to win me back, and I want to read this. This is a real thing that my ex-gym sent to me. At the top it says, donuts feel guilty. Get the pun? Everyone's a comedian. Dear Brandy, it's felt weird lately. Sure, we'll have a moment here or there, but I feel like there's a heavy cloud hanging over you when we meet. What is it? Is it something we can talk about? Maybe there's some way for us to recapture that moment when you could enjoy me with reckless abandonment. I want you to smile when licking me off your lips. It's why I exist, missing the real you, Sprinkles. And then there's a picture of a donut with a red kiss mark next to it. And it says, love donuts like they want to be loved without guilt. Renew your Bally's membership today. You know what I mean? Can we just put that out there first and foremost? I gave them money for 3 years, and they sent me a letter from a slutty donut. Oh my God. I get tired of getting creeped on. It happens all the time in Los Angeles. I was walking down the street, walking my dog the other day, and this homeless guy comes up to me and he was like, sick drumsticks. And like, I hope that was just like traditional sexual harassment and not like starvation hallucinations.
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4: Apparently we had a Beatles reunion a couple of weeks ago. Unbeknownst to me, they reformed and they're in video form now. They've reformed as holograms on a game called Beatles Rock Band. I haven't played it yet because I'm cool. And I don't play video games because I'm a little too old to be that guy. And let's play more video games. That'd be great, Grandpa. Why don't you go do something? Isn't there a putting green or something that you could enjoy yourself on while the young people play Beatles Rock Band? And we didn't live through the songs, Greg. That's why we enjoy the Beatles. And of course, I love the Beatles. And So I was watching VH1, which I never do, because it's only shows about people with tattoos who are horrible and sleep with each other. And every show is a contest to see how unbelievably slatternly you can be. And they were showing all the Beatles. They showed the Beatles anthology, which in my opinion, and maybe I'm wrong, I've never really seen the whole thing, is the worst documentary ever made about anything that was popular. The Beatles made it in the 90s when they detested each other beyond all comprehension. They hated each other more than The Who hated each other in the 70s when they made this thing. So every single scene is them in an apartment or somebody's house. And Paul McCartney will go, oh, the reason we did that was because, you know, we had an idea and we looked at Sgt. Pepper and it was a submarine. And then George will go, that's not why we did it. And that's it. And that's the whole documentary for 9 hours. And Ringo going, everybody shut up, cool it. You know, that's the whole documentary. And I discovered something else, that George Martin, who I always thought was a producing genius or whatever, because he did comedy and then he did all the Beatles albums, is the most unbelievably pretentious windbag that ever walked the face of the earth. Every single song, they did a Sgt. Pepper special, I watched it, and he goes, oh, you know, Sgt. Pepper, very deceptively simple song, and then he plays the notes, ding, ding, ding, ding. Next song, a little help from my friends, deceptively simple. Hey! Every single song they wrote was deceptively simple? Did they have no other moods? And then, oh, no. Now I'm bored with Sgt. Pepper, when before I only hated 4 of the songs on it that you always skip, because who wants to hear Within You Without You? I'm sorry. I love George Harrison, but wow, that song eats curry with a spoon. That song below ho-hos.
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5: And in 1995, my father was dying, and I was touring with the Righteous Brothers, so they called me back to California. And my dad said, son, would you do me a favor? I said, what? He said, would you go to Israel for me? I said, sure. He said, would you go to the Gaza Strip for me? I said, no. Scary, the Gaza Strip. You know, you got few people there with uneven facial hair going, death to America, and they're wearing a Nike shirt. Separation of apparel and state. Now, don't get me wrong, I grew up in the Middle East, and I know democracy might not work there. Because you know what? It's not their fault. The people there were under occupation for so long that every person there has an opinion. That's why when we were little, We couldn't play Ring Around the Rosie. Because if you can get three Arabs to go in one direction, we would never have problems in the Middle East. Yes, and I'm, you know, I'm an Arab American, and I love, I'm as American as sugar-free apple pie, people. You know, I love, you know, I drove a red Chevy. I know that Leroy Brown is meaner than the junkyard dog. I stayed at Hotel California. I've been to the levee, and the levee was dry. And I can never understand that song. I think you have to be born here to know it. I don't know. And you know what? I'm easygoing until someone cuts in line in front of me. That's the American thing. American would love everybody. They are all very open. But the minute you cut in line in front of them, they'll kill you. I have a mortgage. I'm on some form of prescription medication. My credit cards are full, but I still think I have money. I had sweet tea in Atlanta. I tipped cows in Wisconsin. I've done it all. And I still don't know if Richard Simmons is male or female. Is that American enough?
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3: The police, they love donuts, right? Hey, cop, why don't you get a donut? Cops love donuts. Which is an interesting stereotype, because you know who else loves donuts? Absolutely everyone. Of course cops love donuts, because they know the difference between right and wrong. And not liking donuts is wrong. Have you ever met someone that doesn't like a donut? You want to know why? Because they're in jail. When you're in a donut shop and you see a police officer, don't you feel like something special's happened? An angel just got its wings. It's special. I had a donut before I came on stage. I was with a friend last week. I was like, you want to get a donut? He was like, I'm not hungry. I'm like, what does that have to do with it? As if there's ever been a good reason to eat a donut. Well, doctor says I need more powdered sugar in my diet. Donuts are bad for you. And according to my health nut wife, they're not appropriate for a trail mix. I'm just on a different trail, right? Mine leads to the emergency room. That joke will be even funnier when I die from cardiac arrest. That's why I didn't laugh. Donuts are all about taste. In Los Angeles, there's a place called Yum Yum Donuts. It's like, what do you need the IQ of one to find that appealing? Yum Yum. Me like Yum Yum. It's like, who's the target audience? Cavemen?
6: I know two things, yellow fireball, rising sky, and yum yum donuts. Yum yum donuts, yum yum.
3: Now there's gourmet donuts that are deep fried in gold. I had a gourmet donut. I didn't realize it was a gourmet donut. I just pointed at a donut and the donut guy started ringing it up. He's like, that'll be $3.99. I was like, I only want one of them. He's like, that is the price of one of them. Then there was this long, awkward pause where I waited for him to lean forward and go, just kidding. But he didn't. He just looked at me like, got you, Tubby. Because he knew I'd pay. Because I was in a donut shop. It's not like I was there to buy a yoga mat.
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8: If they ever had like an ethnic IQ test, you know the Chinese gonna win. Right? Any motherfucker eat with two sticks has got to win. You ever try them sticks? Like, you could starve to death. You know what I wanted to tell you about a Chinese restaurant? I went in and I heard the Chinese person that stuttered. I have never heard a Chinese person stutter in my life, right? And this mother was off into it. You know, my lunch. And his friends was trying to help his ass. I'm like, don't you always eat? it was still the month. When we go to the restaurant, they order everything on the menu. You got any pork fried duck? Some chop suey and chitlins? I got one friend, he always orders biscuits. You got any biscuits back in that mother? I'm gonna slop up this chop suey. Drinks the hot mustard. Name David, he just drink the mustard, David.
0: Yeah, it's hot, but ain't like in Louisiana.
8: Chinese people bring a bill to your ass, too. Right? You say, $48 for what? You know, and they always get smooth. And yeah, you'll have two lots of pork or something. One imperial soup accompanies one of them. Now, if you really don't understand, they send that stuttering motherfucker to explain to you. Bitch, oh, you just throw your money out to him, and it takes time. I always ask for the check before I'm finished and make him mad, right? He's like, you got two more dishes. I say, man, I can't eat no more than this. You order, you eat. You know people in Mississippi starving? Who you think you are, Buster Brown?
7: My ex-girlfriend was Korean, and my dog loved her more than me, and I was jealous. So I'm like, look, her grandfather ate your grandfather. Everyone's like, why do you have so many pets? Because I get into relationships, and we break up, and then I end up stuck with the animal. But I love the pets, but I've named them after my exes. Like, I have Needy, Bipolar, Intervention. I think cats are better than people. My cat was like beaten and starved and they threw rocks at her. And now, a year later, she's the most nicest, beautiful thing, right? My ex-girlfriend was molested one time when she was 4 and she's still psychotic. I was worried recently because my condom broke on this girl, but then she told me she's on the pill. It made me feel better. I realized the pill was ecstasy. I took home a girl one night. She's like, do you have a condom? I'm like, no, I have a bank statement. That'll stop you from getting pregnant. Because I'm broke. All right. Last week, I found out I was a victim of identity theft. And today, I got a letter from the guy saying, dear Adam, please get your finance together. I'm on antidepressants, shows like this. I have OCD. My therapist is like, you have OCD on a scale of 1 to 10. You're about a 4. I'm like, a 4? I suck at this too? I went to go take a pill one time and it fell down my sink. I'm like, even my antidepressants are suicidal. One of the side effects, it takes forever to have an orgasm. Like the other night, I lasted the entire song. They say the average guy burns 400 calories an hour during sex, which means during sex, I burn 7 calories. I used to be in a band called AIDS. I started out as HIV. You ever get an AIDS test? I've gotten some of those. I have a Planned Parenthood credit card. I have an HIV Z pass. The worst test, man. You go there and they ask you questions like, have you ever had protected sex with a man before? I'm like, on purpose? Because I used to wrestle. I do have anxiety. I have to check my locks like 10 times before I leave the house. I'm like, and the weird part is that I live alone. I took a dump so big today that I won the Biggest Loser. My ex, she would take a dump, she put the faucet on so I wouldn't hear it and it wouldn't gross me out. I wish she would just close the door.
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11: It just trips me out that people are willing to blow themselves up. That's the crazy thing about the terrorists, is that they're willing to blow themselves up for what they believe is going to be 72 virgins in heaven. That's the reward they're promised. But the really funny part about that is, that's not written anywhere. Nowhere in the Quran does it say you get 72 virgins if you blow yourself up. Wouldn't you think like one dude would bother to ask what page it's on? Like, wouldn't that come up in a meeting? Everybody clear on what's going to happen? You're going to grab the handle, you walk into the cafe, boom, you pull the trigger. Next thing you know, there is no pain. You're with Allah, you're 72 hot young bitches. The river flows with gold. The food is always fresh. This is all yours. Is everyone clear?
1: You lose the patience on that?
11: What page is this whole 70? Why you concentrate on page when God's love provide you 72 hot young bitches, the skin smooth like peach from Georgia? I will be there in 2 weeks. Are we clear?
1: I just wanted to read.
11: The more you question God, the more he may be give all up to the Jews.
1: Not the Jews who look just like me, but they are bad. And I hate them, though I've never met them.
11: Whoa. Still doing that. Peace in the Middle East? Whoa. How do you fight people that look exactly like you? How weird is that? Why are the Palestinians and Israelis, how come they don't want to admit they look exactly the same? Isn't that a trip? You watch it on TV and you go, okay, there's a tan-skinned dude with dark curly hair throwing rocks at a tan-skinned dude with dark curly hair holding a machine gun. This is like watching a tennis match between the Williams sisters. All right, this ain't the Africans versus the Chinese. You look exactly like your enemy. I think they secretly like each other.
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12: Oh, right. Little girl was killed in my neighborhood recently, which is sad, but it happens. Not usually in white neighborhoods, but it happens. I think there's a pie chart that proves that somewhere. Small sliver, safer. She was killed on a street where people have been complaining for years that cars drive too fast. So reactive in nature as everyone is, after the horrible accident, they had a bunch of speed bumps put in. And I thought, wow, what a horrible way for their family to remember every time they drive down that road.
13: Natalie! Your mother and I miss you so much. But you are really doing a number on our suspension.
12: No, honey, I told you we should have leased this car. Even in the afterlife, she makes us fight. Good riddance.
13: Yeah, you see what happened there? In the beginning of this made-up story, you felt bad for the family. Now at the end, you realize they weren't fit parents to begin with.
12: We've all grown. Let's move on to some nonfiction.
13: Do you remember
12: when that kid was killed at Six Flags, had his head cut off by the roller coaster? Oh, man. The first thing that went through my mind was, wow, how am I going to make this funny for everybody? Here goes.
13: Yeah, if you don't remember the story, he was on a church youth group. He was on a roller coaster ride. His hat blew off. After the ride was over, he's like, I'm going to go get my hat. And there was a big fence with signs on it that probably said, hey, cut your losses.
12: And he's like, what?
13: Have you seen me in that hat? Not today, fence. And he went over it. And there was a second fence with more signs. Like, come on, knock it off. And he's like, you can't tell me how to live, signs. And he went over that fence. And on the other side, the story ends. Did he get the hat? I'd like to think he did. Right? A small silver lining. Like, I told you I'd get it. And then whack, right then. And I know he was on a church youth group and they don't believe in evolution, but that kid was getting picked off sooner or later.
12: Yeah.
13: And if I were a family member, I'd say 15 years is a pretty good run. But then again, I'm half full. The real story, which nobody talks about until now, is how he was decapitated. It was a suspension roller coaster, young lady, 25 years old. Her leg is what decapitated him. Shattered her leg in over 8 places. She had to have 3 surgeries and wear a cast for over a year. I don't know if you've ever worn a cast or not, but everybody and their mother will come up to you and be like, how'd you break your leg? She gets to be like, I punted a guy's head 90 yards. Yeah, top that, Janikowski. Oh. Finally a Raider reference that doesn't involve sucking.
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9: So then I have to go for the stress test, and they put you on this treadmill that's designed to give you a heart attack in 6 minutes. And it starts getting faster and faster and keeps going up and up until you reach the target range they think you should be. They don't even know me. If I could will myself to the kitchen, I would. I wouldn't walk. Now all of a sudden I'm running up Mount Everest. I mean, I'm like, and they go, "You're doing good, Bob. Keep going, keep going, keep going, keep going." He almost made it. The next morning, I have to get an angiogram, and they shave your crotch, or maybe I just fell for it, but they have two girls and a guy in there, and the guy's the one shaving me while the girls are giggling, so... And then I have to get a shot, because they go in your thigh. They stick a tube up your thigh into your heart, and, you know, they said, "We're going to give you a shot to numb you up," you know, like when you're at the dentist. I said, "You know, when I'm at the dentist, I don't get a shot in my groin. I don't know what dentist you're going to." So I'm laying there, you're awake. They don't put you out when you get the angiogram. And they said, "Could you sign this paper that says, just in case we have to blow the balloon up?" So then they said, "Here," they give me nitroglycerin pills, which I have to carry on me. So I got them right here, these little, just in case. They said, "You put one under your tongue," and you know. But they don't explode when you throw them. All my friends go, "Let's throw one and see what happens." Yeah, here's what'll happen. I'll be short one pill when I really need it. That's what's going to happen. My wife's going to go, "There aren't any more."
14: Ladies and gentlemen, this album is dedicated to the man who made it all possible, Alexander Graham Bell. Alex was born in 1847. Following in his father's footsteps, a renowned therapist for the deaf, Alex created lots of new techniques for treatment. For instance, every morning he would line up his patients and he would yell and scream at them, "What's the matter, you stupid idiots? Why don't you say something?" Until he turned purple. Then early one evening, he was flying his kite and he discovered electricity. Well, this just opened whole new vistas to him. And leaving behind his practice and several very bewildered deaf people who never did know who that man was, who was always yelling and screaming at them, he worked feverishly day and night until he'd found a way to harness electricity to a distillery for schnapps. And immediately he became locally prominent. Then, heady with success, he went to work inventing the telephone. And aided only by his faithful assistant, Mr. Watson, the magic day did arrive. With Mr. Watson in the other room, his head bent auspiciously over the sender, Alex muttered those famous words, "Mr. Watson, come here. I want you." And Mr. Watson, tears in his eyes, came rushing from the other room, his arms outstretched. And, well, God only knows what happened after that. Alexander Graham Bell did kick over in 1922. I don't know if it was Mr. Watson, the schnapps, or just what. But he left behind him a monopoly... A company that has changed the history of mankind forever.
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16: Maria Bamford.
17: 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It's just one woman who answers the phone. She's extremely supportive. Her name is Shirley.
18: Okay, so you have, like, psychological problems.
17: Yes, I need a referral for a therapist.
18: Okay, so it's not something you can talk about with your friends.
17: Well, I talk about it, but they're like, "Why can't you come out tonight?" And they say, "Because I'm filthy." They say, "Take a shower." I say, "No, it's on the inside."
18: Okay. So you crazy.
17: Well, I thought the clinical diagnosis would be obsessive compulsive disorder.
18: You know what I do when I feel down? I'm too blessed to be stressed. When I feel down, I go out and see a comedy show. You ever get your laugh on?
17: Yes, I have, Shirley. Yes, I have.
18: Oh, maybe you ain't seen a funny one.
16: Oh, touche, madame. Parry and thrust.
18: You ever go down to Laugh Factory? They have a Latino Fridays. That's pretty funny. And they got Mo Better Mondays. That's for black people. We only get one day of the week to laugh. White people laugh every day of the week. Ha, ha, ha.

0: The other rule, the dating rule that I'm never sure about is whether you're supposed to stay over at someone's place after you hook up. I left once. I thought it was cool, and then I got some complaints. I'm never comfortable staying over at a woman's place after we hook up. I can't sleep. There's too many pillows on the bed. I know I'm invading the territory of whatever pet she's gotten to take the place of the baby she should have had by now. That struck some strange chords with you guys. Really deep emotions. I remember there was one lady, we hooked up, and I was at her house. She's fast asleep. I can't sleep. I'm just lying there staring at the ceiling. And then out of nowhere, she lets loose the loudest fart I've ever heard out of anybody. It was crazy loud. It was like a dance hall fart, like, I was worried because I know it comes after that. There's follow-ups like, boom, boom, boom, break up. I jumped up in the bed. That's not right. A grown man should not fear flatulence. Unless he's wearing a newspaper thong and he got a lighter under his ass. I didn't know what to do. I didn't know what she was going to do. I tell you what she should have done if she just turned to me with a little grace and poise and said, "You just got blasted, son!" I would have got down on my knees and proposed right then and there. Instead, she said nothing. I bit my lip so I wouldn't laugh. Waited a few minutes so she could pretend I was leaving for another reason. Quietly left the room, never to be seen again. That's a big moment in a relationship. It's a crossroads. What do you think's more important? The first time you fart or the first time you say I love you? Trick question. It means the exact same thing. Right? Because what does it mean when you're in love with somebody? You're saying, look, we've gone past the superficial. I know you on the inside. And there's some rotten, nasty, stank-ass shit in there. But that's okay, I love you. Let's fart on each other. Ass to ass. Back and forth. Forever.
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2: So, hey, have you guys had that thing happen to you yet where you realize you're too dependent on technology? Yeah, it happened to me. My buddy was visiting from out of town, and he called me up. He's like, dude, I need directions to your house. I was like, all right, cool. You got a pen? And he goes, yeah, and I got to write this down. Here's directions. You're going to go to google.com. You're going to type in my address. Do whatever they say. He was like, I'm not near a computer right now. And I was like, oh, what, do you have GPS in your phone? He goes, no, I have like an old flip phone. It's like, well, then I don't think you come to my house. I have cable and running water. It's going to freak you out. I was just in Seattle a couple weeks ago. Washington State now. Yeah. Washington State, so you know, weed legal. Weed legal, texting and driving against the law. So basically, a cop could pull you over, walk up to the car, see you rolling a joint on your lap, and be like, oh, I'm sorry, sir. I thought you were texting and driving. Have a great day.
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3: We're making a key decision now for our kids. It's religion decision time, you know? And I'm not bringing them up Catholic. I've made that decision, boy, because I was raised Catholic and knew it. Nope. You know what? I can't bring up my kids in a church whose authority...

0: system is entirely based on the size of hats, okay? That's apparently how the Catholic Church is run. The bigger the hat, the more important the guy, right? Priests have no hats. Cardinals have those little red beanies. The Pope has a collection of big hats. God must have a huge sombrero up there in heaven, huh? Look at me. I'm God. You're the size of my hat. Who else would I be? I don't know. Lead singer of Los Lobos? I don't know. You tell me. They just changed their rules too much in the Catholic Church for me. Remember the Latin Mass? They changed that. Every once in a while, they just changed some rules for no reason. Like God just called up on the hotline. Remember St. Christopher? They kicked him out. He's not a saint anymore. Do you know that? Yeah, St. Christopher, the patron saint of travel. When we were growing up, your parents would have that St. Christopher figurine, a magnetic thing that was on the dashboard. He protected you when you were driving around. Now he's gone. They kicked him out. Why? I want to know. What did he do? Did he smoke crack in the rectory? What? Was he giving people bad directions? Honey, take a left. Take a right. Hey, wait a minute, man. We're in Rochester. This, of course, is our good friend, the Virgin Mother. She's always pictured like that. You ever notice that? When she's a statue or in the paintings, she's always like that. The thing I like about her, man, she's supposedly always appearing to groups of Mexican people and Irish people and Italian people. That happens every year, doesn't it? Remember last year it was the Mexicans down in Texas who saw her appear on the back of a highway sign? There's like a million Mexicans on CNN crying, going, ooh. But there was some Italian guy, he baked a blueberry muffin. He goes, oh, look, you can see the face of the muffin. No, you can't. You moron. It's a muffin. Believe me, she's got a big enough budget. She wanted to show up, she wouldn't be on a blueberry muffin. She'd show up in the middle of Air Force One on opening weekend right after Harrison Ford's big close-up. She'd just pop up on the screen and go, hey, pull up your pants.
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2: I feel good. I'm taking these vitamins my doctor recommended called Ritalin that I like. Yeah. Yeah, a lot of focus. I'm new to adult ADD. Pretty easy to get that diagnosis. I went in, I was like, I think I might have ADD. And he asked if I had health insurance, and I did. And he was like, yeah, you got it. You got a bad case, huh? Have all the drugs in my coat. Just taking Ritalin, I got off because I was doing things like I would read the whole internet, which I think is too much. I don't think you're supposed to finish Google. I don't think ADD is a real thing because the definition is the inability to focus on things that you find boring. Isn't that what boring is for? I feel like that's a good thing to not be able to focus on. Way worse would be the opposite, you know? Oh man, can't stop watching this cloud go by. First it looked like cauliflower, now I'm getting a dolphin. Are you getting a dolphin? Can't stop. Dude, what's wrong with you? I have attention abundance disorder. It is the worst. I'd kill myself, but I can't pull myself away from this cloud long enough to do so.
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3: Kids are pretty sharp. Kids are savvy. They can hear a bunch of information and discern from that what they want to take away from it, and they'll move on. I mean, you can teach a child that an obese man pulled in a sleigh by flying reindeer makes his way around the entire planet and drops off gifts down every single chimney, except China, in one night. And that kid gets to be like 9, and they're like, yeah, I've been taking a fool. But if you don't believe in evolution for that same old dogmatic line of reasoning of like, I didn't come from no damn monkey, then you're just retarding your brain on purpose, and you should travel places by train. It's ridiculous. Why is that the worst thing ever? That idea of coming from monkeys. Why is that the worst? Nah, I didn't come from no damn monkey. That's the worst thing. My great, great, great, great grandfather wasn't no monkey. Okay. I came from two people. One man, one woman. Made from the man's rib. Logically. They had sex, had two boys. Well, one boy, he murdered his brother. Then they had a couple of kids. Then the grandfather got involved, had his way with one of them daughters, and they had some kids. Then the uncle, brother, cousin, murderer, a fella mentioned before, had his way with one of them daughters, and so on and so forth, until a bit of a family tree was established, and I stand here before you. That makes sense to me. No sense. I don't understand why that's the only link in the entire evolution process they seem to ever really have a big problem with, is the monkey to human jump, which is easily the most logical. You never hear them carrying on about all the weird stuff at the beginning, which I could get on board with. If they were ever, you know, about all the weird nonsense at the beginning, like, ah, I didn't come from no damn single-celled organism. Lousy protozoa reproducing asexually. Not my family, no. Disgusting tetrapods crawling out of the sea on their bellies with no genitals. No, sir, no.
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5: This lecture, as you've worked out, is about political change. No, but how do you change things? If you want to change society, how do you change things? Well, we're not all in power, by definition. Some of us haven't even got the vote. But if you've got a voice, in our country we've got freedom of speech, you can change things slowly, but you can be heard. And that's one way. And I used to work at University of London Union, and there wasn't a day went by when there wasn't a march that started outside, or people giving out flyers and leaflets and stuff. And I always used to take them to read them, because I wanted to know what people were giving up their time for. And I remember one was a leaflet boycotting Nike and some other designer labels for using third world sweatshops, particularly China. And there was a frightening statistic on this leaflet. I'll never forget. It said that the CEO of Nike has amassed $5.2 billion. And for a female worker in one of his sweatshops in China to earn that, she'd have to work 7 days a week, 8 hours a day, for 10,000 years. But they don't want to. Lazy. There was another thing on there. It's absolutely true. One of the supervisors in one of the sweatshops in China had been accused of sexually assaulting one of the female workers. And he'd been... that's not funny, is it? No. True. And he was suspended but fled the country before he'd come to trial. And the CEO of Nike was asked an awkward question about this at a press conference. And he said, no, he wasn't sexually assaulting her. He was trying to wake her up and must have touched the wrong places. What? That's a bad excuse, isn't it? Touch the... What? Mrs. Chang.
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6: So you drove all the way from Beacon Hill. Bless you to come here. All the folks from Beacon are down here going, damn it, don't start the show, little white man, till I'm here. Paid a load of cash. I'm going to see the damn thing. Work for me, monkey boy. Here we go. Nice to be here. I've noticed that you're still conducting the excavation, and I'm very happy about that. Yes. Yes. Very soon you'll be able to bury Pharaoh. What do you call it? We call it the money pit. What are you talking about? Hey, it's nice that you hired the Chunnel people to build it for you, though. It's a big dig. We're eventually going to connect with England. Yes, yeah, soon, my friend. Soon you will be there. Or maybe you dig through to China. They will pay for it. Oh, there, we will find it. We will dig all the way through, and then you'll have a tunnel, and traffic will be less, but you will be in Shanghai. We have nothing else to do except just put money in a hole. But it's nice. One day you'll get it done and go, I remember when there were cars. I want to thank, if there's anybody here from MIT, you know who they are. They're the people who actually can heckle a beautiful mind. They actually sit there going, the formulas are wrong. It's a finite formula. Finite! MIT, the only place in the world where Stephen Hawking can do comedy. Rene Descartes walks into a bar. The bartender says, would you like a beer? And Rene says, I think not, and he disappears. The Wang! I know. All of a sudden, you are playing the Wang. I know, of all the people going, that's very obscene. Never say that again. You're on the Wang. I am on Wang now. The new wing of the Wang, donated by Mr. Wong. The Wong wing of the Wang. Or as we like to say, Fenway with cleaner bathrooms. This is nice to be here in this city of brotherly love. Freeze! Your daughter brought you here? This is Mom, and... Okay. Kind of a Jerry Springer kind of night, I guess.
4: I'm gonna tell that man. I never did that, man. I'm a big woman. Men love big women.
6: Oh, baby, uh-huh. I saw one where a midget was cheating on his wife.
4: He's my little man.
6: It's like...
4: I love you, baby.
6: And then he got in a fight, and the guy's going, what are you gonna do, Wizard of Oz me? Come on.
4: I'll kick your ass.
6: You better get a stool first.
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8: See, the problem with relationships is people want too much, man. People want too much. Everybody's looking for a soulmate. We're soulmates. We're one. We're soulmates. I'm a Pisces. He's Aquarius. We're perfect. We're soulmates. It's incredible. His moon is my star, and it's a soulmate. It's soulmate. And we complete each other, and we finish each other's sentences. And the other day, it was raining. I said, honey, it's getting ready to rain. And he said, rain too. It's amazing. It's like we're telekinesic. It's incredible, my God. Nobody gets a soulmate. It don't happen. You're never gonna meet the perfect person. You're never gonna meet somebody that loves Seinfeld and the Wu-Tang Clan. It ain't happening. And even if you meet the perfect person, it ain't gonna be the perfect time. You're married, they're single. That's right, you're Jewish, they're Palestinian. You're Mexican, they're raccoons. You're a black woman, he's a black man. There's always an obstacle in the way. You never gonna meet the perfect person. It's never gonna happen for you, okay? Every now and then, God likes to play practical jokes on people. That's right. God will send you on a double date with the perfect couple. You ever been out with the perfect couple? You ever made the mistake of going on a double date with a couple that's actually in love? You in the middle of your relationship? And you actually sit down with two people that's in love? You can't even eat your food because you can't believe what you are witnessing. You got a fork in your hand, you're like, oh, he's really listening to what she got to say. Wow. They really like being around each other. Man, we can't hang with them no more. They gonna break us up.
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9: There's a lawsuit right now against the Pfizer Corporation for their Viagra product. Yeah, apparently somebody has discovered that a lot of people who take Viagra end up dying of heart attacks. And right away they jump to the conclusion that Viagra causes heart attacks. That's not the whole story. In reality, Viagra causes erections. Erections, improperly used, can lead to heart attacks. Because people who take Viagra are people that don't get erections anymore. Sometimes when you're not getting erections, well, it's because you're not supposed to. It's nature's little way of saying, last call. Get off the dance floor, you're making a fool of yourself. Lose the toupee. Time to collect stamps. So you give an erection to someone who is not supposed to have one, you're now tampering with the laws of nature. You're asking for it. You take a 95-year-old man, someone who has not done a single push-up in over 50 years, give him reason to do 100 in less than a minute. He's gonna cack.
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10: In the California desert, they found bones of a prehistoric porpoise. And they're saying it's interesting because this porpoise's upper jaw sticks out a lot further than his lower jaw. So I figure he's got to look like. And they're already trying to figure out if this upper jaw was used for like mating or catching fish. I'm thinking, what if it's just a goofy looking fish? You know, like a dork fish. He's like, old as ain't the ocean. Woo, I better find me some water. Because can you imagine if you were fishing and you caught a dork fish? Because you know your friends would be like, hey man, what kind of fish is that? You'd be like, oh, nothing. Because you know that fish would stick his head out of that bucket. I'm a dork fish. He caught me on a corn dog. I was swimming underneath the ocean, and I said, what's the corn dog doing underneath the ocean? But you know me, boy, I love them damn corn dog, boy. Woo! I saw that bad boy, I bit it, boom, I was in the boat. That's the last thing I know. Be pretty cool if they sold them in pet stores. Because you know they say pets always look like your owners? It's like you go over to your friend's house, hey, Buford. What kind of fish is this? Dork fish? I'm just fixing to feed him. What do you feed a dork fish? Corn dog? Boy, they just gobble them up. But you gotta take that stick out. They'll eat that stick.
1: All comedy, all the time. I Heart Comedy.
11: I'm in a great mood for so many reasons. First of all, I'm really happy that I'm dating a normal guy. Oh my God, I've been just dazzled by his kindness because I've been really involved with pinheads and clown men for the last couple years. Because I've been married most of my adult life. I married my high school sweetheart. I'm Hispanic and Catholic, so it's the law. No, I did. I married the first man I ever saw naked. That was back in the day. No, you know what it's like. You broke it, you bought it, baby. I'm serious. For real. Then I got married the second time, and you know what? When you're young, it's all about cute. You know, you're with that guy because he's cute, right? But what do you really... No, he is. He's fine as frog hairs. Look at the teeth on him. I swear to God, Donny Osmond's running around. Where are they? Where are they? You're beautiful. No, it's true, and it's about cute. Like, my first husband, what do you know when you're 14? I dated him 14 to 20. He's cute. He was beautiful. Dumb as a sack of hammers. He was. Beautiful. But that boy, if he fell down, he'd start eating grass. Dumb. But the second time, man, it was a whole different situation. I learned so much during that relationship because... Well, this is what happens. You meet somebody and you're crazy about them. You're nuts about them. And then you start to do weird, freaky stuff. And I remember when I first... Are you right in the middle of freakhood, ma'am? Because you're really... No, my ex-husband, I loved him so much, I would sniff his shirt when he'd leave the room. I'd be like that. You know, because women will do that. We'll, like, huff your chonies and stuff. We're like... No, because you have your private man smell, man. We love that smell. Dude, I remember watching him sleep, like Faith Hill. You know, he'd be like, just breathe, you know, because I loved him. Then he'd piss me off. Then you're watching him sleep like a little angel, like that. And you're looking at him going, oh, he's breathing. He does that just to annoy me. It's crazy. So I've been married most of my adult life, so it was really weird to become single in my mid-30s. And I'm, like, really honest. Evidently, lying is a big part of dating. Because I'm like this, man. This is not an act. I tell people I am blunt as a pile of wet leather. My name is Monique. I put the hoe in honesty. I tell you the truth. I swear. That's why I expect people to be like me. I don't even date. I interview. I ask, are you divorced? Because guys will tell you they're separated. Slippery ass word, separated. That could be by a body of water, restraining order, area code.
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12: My dad's manic depressive, which is very exciting half the time. My dad's amazing. He gets these fleets of manic excitement. He has these big ideas. This is a true story. He calls me up one day. He goes, guess what I'm doing? And I'm like, what? He goes, I'm getting a job at Walmart. But he was excited. He's like, I'm going to work at Walmart. I'm going to sell shoes and sporting goods. My father's an ex-surgeon, a retired doctor. I go, Dad, you're a doctor. He goes, I know, but Walmart's going to be great. I'm like, it's not that great a place. He's like, it's going to be great. I'm going to help people. I'm going to get them shoes, and I'm going to get them tennis rackets and whatever they need. I'm like, all right, Dad, whatever you need to do. Calls me up 2 weeks later. I quit Walmart. But here's the genius. I go, why'd you quit working at Walmart? He goes, because they don't know how to run a business. Yeah, I read that Walmart was having some financial troubles. I guess if only they had a bipolar ex-surgeon at the helm to drive it into the ground like you did our family, they'd be doing all right, wouldn't they? Walmart's evil. You know what I mean? Forcing small family businesses like Kmart and Sears to merge. Sometimes I don't believe that he really has depression. I don't always believe in depression. You know what I mean? Because a lot of people, you know, you shouldn't be on medication if you don't need it. That's what I say. You shouldn't. Because I think a lot of times depression is actually a scam to sell medication. The reason I know this is they're making up diseases. I swear to God, they're making them up. I saw a poster for Zoloft. Zoloft used to be an antidepressant. I saw a poster that said, Zoloft also treats social anxiety disorder. You mean shyness? And if you read the symptoms of a psychological ailment, you're going to have at least four. There's 50 of them. You're going to have a few. Do you ever go down any of those lists? You know, are you uncomfortable with sushi? I am a little bit. Do you sing in your car? I do, man. I'm sick. I must be sick. I need help here. I need pills.
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13: Drugs have done good things for us. If you don't believe they have, do me a favor. Take all your albums, tapes, CDs, and burn them. Because you know what? The musicians who made that great music that has enhanced your lives throughout the years, real high.
14: Okay.
13: And these other musicians today who don't do drugs and in fact speak out against them, boy, do they suck. What a coincidence. Ballless, soulless, spiritless, corporate little bitches, suckers of Satan, each and every one of them. We're rock stars against drugs because that's what the president wants. That's what we want, isn't it? Government approved rock and roll. We're partying now. We're rock stars who do Pepsi Cola commercials. Drink that black worm. Drink it. Fill your little bellies. Send in vanilla ice. Hello, vanilla. It says here on your application, you have no talent. And yet you want to be a star. I think something could be arranged. I will lower the standards of the earth. I will put 56 channels of American Gladiators in every TV. I will put all the money in the hands of 14-year-old girls. They will think you are charismatic, deep, and edgy. Send in MC Hammer on your way out. Hello, Hammer. Back again, huh? Well, that Hammer. There was another boat that left me on the island, man. Bill, are you going to get on the Hammer boat with us? No, I'd rather stay here and eat my own flesh. Totally mystifying. I mean, you could sit and explain it to me from now until, well, the end of time, and I'll go, don't get it, man. It's genetic. Maybe it is genital. Hey, wait a minute. Freud, come here. Hammer's a great dancer. What? The guy's got a sand crab in his knickers. He's not dancing, he's having a fit. 15 minutes, almost up, Hammer. Send in Marky Mark.
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2: Oh, hello there. I'm Newton Ames, talking to you on behalf of the Monolithic Oil Corporation about today's energy situation. You know, if we all just sacrifice a little, we can pull together to beat the current problems of not enough energy. And Monolithic is doing its part by killing most of the birds that nest around our beautiful oil refineries. Birds eat up a lot of food, and as everyone knows, food takes energy to grow and prepare. So the fewer birds there are, the less energy will be wasted. Now, how can you help? Well, if there are any old folks around the house, just set them outside at night. This looks like a long, hard winter, and the fewer people there are, the less energy demand there'll be. Leaving the old folks outside is nothing new. The Eskimos do it all the time, and they know a thing or two about surviving in cold weather without much heat. You betcha. When you drive, don't take your foot off the gas for stop signs, red lights, little children, or anything. A smooth, steady driving technique is the most economical. The cost in human lives, suffering, and property damage will be more than offset by the savings in gasoline. Now, I hope these tips have helped you become more aware that the blame for today's energy situation is on your shoulders and your conscience and not ours. Monolithic Oil Corporation. We want you to...
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3: It's amazing how different it is now, and it hasn't been this way for a long time. It's been a very short time. Everybody has a phone in their pocket. It didn't used to be. You had a phone. Just a few years ago, nobody had their phone. It was just the phone. It was this thing, the phone, that was in a room in your house. And then you had to dial this thing. There was a rotor, and you had to turn and go. You actually hated people with zeros in their numbers because they made you do, well, this guy's got a zero and a nine. Now we have this, which is amazing. We have these phones that you can call in an airstrike. You can look at the top of your own head. We're just, I don't, never saw a person going, look at what my phone can do. Nobody does that. They all go, this thing sucks. I can't get it to think. Give it a second, would you? Could you give it a second? It's going to space. Can you give it a second to get back from space? Is the speed of light too slow for you, you non-contributing product sponge? Can you just wait? Can you just take a little breath? Just wait for that picture of Axl Rose to get on your phone. Like, it even mattered what you were doing. Like, it was even important. We're all just so mad. I hate my phone. Sucks. No, it doesn't. It's amazing. Your life sucks around the phone. Why are you so mad at it? I hate Verizon. What are you talking about? How can that feeling exist? I hate Verizon. Why? Did they fire you and take away your pension? No! Just a couple of times it was weird for a second. Hate them. Hate Verizon. Well, make your own then. You go make one. Make your own network. Get some hubcaps and climb some trees. See how close yours is to perfect. Why would it be perfect? Really, it's as good as it is. Why do we expect it to be perfect all the time? We're not contributing. We're not helping it be perfect. We don't even know what is involved. Do you have any idea what is involved in taking your thing that you said that nobody needs to ever hear ever? When you go, hey, what's up, dude? And a little invisible magic angel takes him. When did you send me that text? If I sent it to you a month ago, it's amazing whenever it gets to you. It's amazing. whenever it gets to you in your chosen font. It's incredible.
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4: I'm a world traveler, you know? Last year alone, I went to China, Israel, Scotland, Africa. It's good going to the motherland. Yeah, exactly. I never been to Scotland. You know what I'm saying? Now, we got to be nice. Americans, we got to be nice when we go places. They don't like us everywhere. They don't like Americans everywhere you go. But I will say this. They don't mind black Americans quite as much. Yeah, because, like, they know it wasn't us.
3: Well, that was them. They did that. That was them.
4: And you know why they don't like us? Because everywhere you go, they know everything about us. And we don't know anything about them. They know everything. They even know where all our states are. Like even the ones we don't know. Like nobody knows where Wyoming is. Like, let's be honest. Where's Wyoming? No one. Don't get me wrong. Now, if you give me a map, if you gave me a map of the states and they were puzzle pieces, I could figure out which one is Wyoming. But it would come a little later, you know what I'm saying? It would be like one of the last pieces, in fact. Yeah, because I'd be like, oh, Texas, that's easy, bam. Cali, boom. New York, boom. Florida, that's easy, because that's the one. You know, Florida's with no civil rights. That's the one, that's Florida. Florida. They know everything about us, and we don't know anything about them. I was going to India to do comedy, and all my friends are like, you going to India to do comedy? Do they speak English? I was like, well, that's all I speak. So I hope so. I really do. I hope. What kind of question is that? Do they speak English in India? Really? Like, have you never called tech support once? We know the answer to some of these questions is what I'm saying. And you know, also, we're like the bully. I don't mean that in a bad way, but we're like America, we're like the bully on a talk show. You ever see someone bring their bully from high school and want to confront them on a talk show? Yeah, they're like, you picked on me every day in high school, right? And I didn't like it. I brought you here to tell you about yourself, but I made it. I rose like a phoenix. So what you got to say now? Yeah, and the bully's always like, I don't remember you, actually. And that's who we are as a country. As a country, yeah, we're like, oh, man, I'm sorry, little country. We bombed you? I'm sorry about that. Now, where is your country? Exactly. And like, what's your thing? Like, what do you guys do as a country? What's your thing? Like, you make keychains? Like, what's your thing? Like, what do you guys... That's one of my favorite jokes. You know why? Because it works everywhere. But for different reasons. Like, if it's a liberal crowd, they laugh because, you know, they're like, that's right, preach. Church. Our foreign policy sucks. That's right, brother. But if it's a real conservative crowd, they laugh because they think I'm bragging. That's right. We don't know them. We don't need to know them. For my cold, dead hands. That's right. And no, listen, I'm not bagging on my country. I think we do good things, but we also do annoying things. We annoy the other countries. We're just a little, like for instance, every 4 years we pretend that we like soccer. Like that's annoying. It really is. Every 4 years we think we have a legitimate chance to win the men's World Cup. You have to be American, because only Americans can show up and think we're gonna beat the world at their sport. that we don't play or watch. Just...
5: We're here now, so what do we do? We kick it. All right, that's what's up. Come on. Let's win this, guys. Come on.
4: And listen, I know we like soccer here, right, in California. I go to LA Galaxy games. I get it. But as a country, it's not even our fifth favorite sport. Like, search your heart. In the U.S., soccer is right below the WWE. And right above hide and seek. That's where... Thank you. And think about this game that the whole world plays. The whole world loves this game. Most popular game in the world. And in this game, you can only use your feet. It's 90 minutes. 90 minutes of this. This is this game. 90 minutes of this right here. And the rest of the world, they said, hey, you know that game we play where you only use your feet? Let's call it football. That makes sense. Like, you gotta admit, that kind of makes sense, right? But then we said, you know what? Here's what we're gonna do, actually. We have this other game where you use your hands. You catch it, you throw it. One guy kicks it sometimes, one guy. We're gonna call that football. And that game you guys play, I don't know. What do you wear on your feet? Socks? We'll call that soccer. How about that silly game, soccer? Thank you. I'm telling you, man, like, they love it. And listen, we're a bunch of frauds, too. Our last team that actually did well, our World Cup team, I don't know if you noticed, like, 8 of them were not American. Like, straight up, they grew up in Germany, like, their dad was American, and they had accents. You go back and watch, they were interviewing guys, they were like, yeah, it was a good game, yeah. That's American. I don't root for us to win the World Cup. It would just be wrong. Not now. Maybe 50 years from now, but not now. It would be wrong. Like, if we won the World Cup, you know what it would be like? Say you have a friend who plays video games. He's nice, right? Some kind of karate game. He knows all the moves. He's dedicated his life. He knows the combinations. And you've never played ever once in your life. Ever. You pick up the controller one day, and you just beat him. And all you know is one move. All you know is the foot swipe. You just beat him with this. Stop cheating, man. No, you gotta stop this. This one, huh? They love soccer. It's their thing. They love it. Let them have it. It's a religion. You understand? Like, they don't even let soccer fans sit next to each other. That's how real it is. If you're from that team, you know, there's a big fence and you gotta sit over there. Listen, if you go to a Chargers game, San Diego Chargers, you see some guy with a Denver Broncos jersey on, you might give him a little crap. Give him a little hell, right? Hey, take off that jersey, pal. Wrong jersey. Wrong jersey. But you don't kill him. You understand what I'm saying? Don't take his life. Listen, they love, you don't understand. They love it. Like, in one country, a soccer player messed up, made a mistake, they lost the game. Next game, a fan came to the game and hit him with a brick. Yeah. And my question to you is, who has a brick? You know what I mean? Like, I've never possessed a brick. I don't know where to get bricks, to be quite honest. And where do you go to Home Depot and buy one brick? Like, doesn't that raise suspicions, you know what I mean? You had to check out kind of like, boop, boop. What you going to do with this brick? Now, unless you're over there in one of those countries, then it's like, boop, boop. You going to the game?
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6: I have a girlfriend now myself, which is weird because I'm probably gay based on the way I act and behave and have walked and talked for 28 years. I think I was supposed to be gay. I think like in heaven they built like 3/4 of a gay person and then they forgot to flip the final switch and they just sent me out and it was like, you marked that one gay, right? And it was like, oh no, was I supposed to? And they were like, oh man, well this will be a very interesting person. This will be a very silly person. I was definitely gay when I was a little boy. A lot of little boys are gay, you know? They're very flowy and they have hard opinions on things. I don't mean that I was a sexually active gay man when I was a little boy. That's not what I mean. When I was a little boy, I was more like a 67-year-old gay man that's kind of over it sexually, you know? I was just like an old queen. I would come out to the recess yard and be like, everyone get out of my way. I just want to sit here and feed my birds. The gym teacher would tell me to play kickball, and I'd be like, you want me to do what? Real quick, this happened pretty recently. I was in a restaurant near here in the West Village, and I was at the urinal, and an old gay man came in the bathroom with a walker like this, and he said this to me. He went, I'm either having a drink or I have to pee. You're living the golden years, kid, not me. Like, he spoke in rhymes. It was crazy. It was such a weird interaction that I wasn't sure if it actually happened. I came out of the bathroom and I asked my girlfriend, I was like, did you see like an old man follow me in the bathroom? And she was like, John, that bathroom's been closed for 40 years. Whoa! Whoa! Where was I? I'm not gay, but I might be. And I have a girlfriend. And she is a female person. It's going very well. I love her very much. And so a few months ago, she was like, okay, it's going well. So now I should meet your parents. Because that's what people do when a relationship is going well. They meet each other's parents. And I've never understood that. I've never been with my girlfriend and thought like, oh, honey, tonight is going great. But do you know what would make it perfect? Charles and Ellen Mulaney. Come on. Let's get them in the mix. We've been going pretty hot and heavy lately. I think it's time we bring in two older Catholic people.
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10: When I was a baby, I kept a diary. Recently, I was rereading, and it said, day one, still tired from the move. Day two, everybody talks to me like I'm an idiot. I remember turning from 1 year old to 2 years old, I was real upset because I figured in 1 year my age doubled. If this keeps up, by the time I'm 6, I'll be 90. It was my birthday recently. My birthday, I got a humidifier and a dehumidifier. Put them in the same room, let them fight it out. Then I filled my humidifier with wax. Now my room's all shiny. Right now I'm having amnesia and deja vu at the same time. I used to work for the factory where they make hydrants, but you couldn't park anywhere near the place. I used to be a proofreader for a skywriting company. I'm entering the Stranger Sweepstakes. It's a contest. You pay 50 cents and you get a little card that has a number on it. Then you go up to any stranger and you scratch a penny on his head. If the number under there matches the number you have, you win $100. I won twice. I was beat up 11 times. I'm saving the money though because I'm planning a trip to Spain, so I bought an album that teaches you the language. Put the album on, you put headphones on, you learn the language while you're sleeping. During the night, the record skipped. I get up the next day, I could only stutter in Spanish. When I go, I'm flying Air Bazaar. It's a good airline. You buy a combination one-way round-trip ticket. You leave any Monday, and they bring you back the previous Friday. That way, you still have the weekend. I went to court for a parking ticket. I pleaded insanity. I said, Your Honor, why would anyone in their right mind park in the passing lane? I asked him if he knew what time it is, and he told me, and I said, no further questions. We're going to court next week. I've been selected for jury duty. It's kind of an insane case. 6,000 ants dressed up as rice and robbed the Chinese restaurant.
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11: I bet you have a computer, don't you? Yep. I finally got a computer. Finally. I like it. I read my morning papers on the computer. It's just hard to hold the computer on the toilet. Because I don't have a laptop. My computer has an attitude. I push a button, it says, I'm sorry, I'm not able to process your request. I push another button, it says, what part of unable did you not understand? Do you talk to friends on the computer with the... people have sex on the computer. I can't type. I typed out, are you horny? It came out, are you Henry? And the answer came back, yes. So we had coffee. You don't even have to go to the library anymore, do you? You don't, like I did. You know, like say you're going to do a book report on Beowulf. All you have to do is go, Yahoo, Beowulf, and out it comes. You should have to go to the library and speak to a human being and say, hi, Miss McGillicuddy, where do I find information on Beowulf? Okay, you go down row A, section C, group 32, go up the spiral staircase, you'll see 5,000 shelves, go down to shelf 3,792, go down that row, veer to the right, you're going to want to veer to the left, but veer to the right, you'll see a brick wall, push the third brick from the bottom, the wall will open diagonally, go through that wall, down the staircase to the lake, get into the boat and cross the lake of fire. If you've rented a helmet, the bats won't get you. When you get to the other side, go through the labyrinth. Go to the left, the right, the left, the right, past the third mummy, out into the woods, down the hill, over the river, up the hill, knock on the door of the log cabin, and there will be Beowulf himself! And do it quietly.
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12: I think one of the great things about being in love is that you can end a conversation by saying how you feel about the other person. You know? Like, I gotta go. Okay, bye. I love you. But you can't do that any other time before that in a relationship. Like, okay, I gotta go. I think I just want to hook up with you a couple more times and I'm gonna break up with you. Real threshold right there. That's what I'm trying to say. Strobe lights cause seizures in some people, and we still have strobe lights. How did that work out? Look, I know you might swallow your tongue, but these Guidos need to party. Get your priorities straight. I understand you might choke on your own saliva, but this guy's not that good at doing the robot, and he's on a first date, so he needs to look better at it, so suck it up. It's hard to know what's gay in life, like boxing. That's two guys fighting over a belt. That seems pretty gay to me. In their underwear, I mean, come on. How long has the word anniversary been around? That seems like something we should be keeping track of. And celebrating. Maybe every year, I don't know.
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13: You know, sometimes you watch the Travel Channel and be like, get away, book to Expedia, you know? Oh, I can see that, I'm on the Travel Channel, you know? advertise something, you know, on Facebook, you know, you say like, oh, I like to read, you know, buy The Great Gatsby on the side. You're like, oh, I could buy that book. I've never read it. That'd be cool. But on late night TV, it'll be like, call 1-800-GIRLS. And then the next ad will be like, if you or a loved one has been diagnosed with mesothelioma. You're like, what the hell?

0: think my friend Jeff is gay. I don't know. I'm so bad with names. When I was a kid, my friends and I got arrested for vandalizing a graveyard. $10,000 in damages. But we had a great lawyer who knocked it down to criminal trespassing and necrophilia. I make a lot of jokes about death. I think it's hilarious. My whole family's like that, actually. In fact, well before I was even born, my great-grandmother threw herself in front of a bus. Police tried to say she was committing suicide, but the family knew that she was just trying to stop civil rights. Yesterday, I accidentally hit a little kid with my car. It wasn't serious. Nobody saw me. My little sister had a baby recently, a little newborn. Kid is so cute. But she won't let me hold him. She refuses. Says, "No way, Anthony. I'm afraid you're gonna drop him." Like I'm some kind of idiot. Like I don't have a million other ways to hurt that baby. I will get it done. And people get weird when kids die. No, that's a fact. That's a fact. Like about a month ago, some kids in my neighborhood were playing hide-and-go-seek, and one of them ended up in an abandoned refrigerator. It's all anybody talked about for weeks. I said, who cares? How many kids you know get to die a winner? I assume you guys all knew who you were coming to see tonight. But if you didn't, you sure know now.
1: I'm just happy they lowered that terror alert from orange to yellow, because I didn't know what the hell to do. What are we supposed to do with these color codes? Does anybody know? Like you're going to behave any differently. It's orange! I'm going to post office, honey. Cover me. It's yellow. Just yellow today. Cautious. It's yellow. All they're doing is scaring the hell out of people. Making everybody jumpy. You know, they say you shouldn't racial profile, and you really shouldn't. But then they make the color code level orange. High terror alert. I'm profiling everybody. It's human nature. You can't help it. I'm at the store going, all right, the black guy's cool. He's not going to blow himself up. Puerto Rican, he's all right. He's just buying jumper cable. But that Middle Eastern looking cat with the beard and the turban, I don't know if he's buying that clock or setting it down filled with TNT. I know I'm not supposed to think that way, but it's level orange. I'm shaking in my boots. The Islamic community has a responsibility to let us know they're on our side, man. Ease our fears. And I'm not saying you got to throw an I Love America parade, but help us. Put a U.S. flag on your turban or something. How about a T-shirt that says Osama sucks? Give us something. Maybe even a little thumbs up, I'm with you. Baseball. Hot dogs. Apple pie.
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16: Hey, everybody. It's 420, 2011. Great to start off a recording with a visual gag. People listening, I hope there's more visual humor on this album. I love missing out on things. It's great to be here at the state capital of somewhere. Well, that was more visual humor. I can't stop. I'm addicted to visual humor. No, seriously, it is great to be here in Sacramento, California at the... Yeah, you know where you are. At the How About Arden Mall on the corners of How and Arden. So they named it How About Arden Mall. How's about in the same area as Arden? So how about it? Arden Mall. It's a great mall. They've got a Nordstrom Rack and a mattress train and... That's not what it's called. They got a cellular phone store. It is one-stop shopping for pimps, you guys. If you're a total pimp, you should come to How About Arden?
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17: So my dad's a preacher, and people always ask me at the end of the show, it's like the number one question, what does your dad think of your show? Right now, to be honest, 6-7 years have gone by, my dad has never once come out to see my show. Well, I stopped going to his. And I'm not anti-religion either. I was raised right, I understand. If you guys go to church, keep going. If you don't go, go. It's a hoot and a holler. Especially that Pentecostal man, I swear to God. My problem is, I'm a preacher's kid. You go to church, don't sit next to me or her. All right, we're preacher's kid. Attention span's been gone for years. Last time I went, 9-minute opening prayer. That's a long time. I went outside to smoke a cigarette. I was bored. Well, there's no smoke breaks in church. I think they should be. You know what I'm saying? I think they should just add them in there as part of the routine, like stand up, sit down, song, prayer. Hey, smoke them if you got them. Because I'll tell you what, when I went outside with cigarettes in hand, that was not well received. You know, I could see that, like, the eyes turned to me, and it was a prayer. They should have had their eyes closed. I know the rules, but I'm seeing people like, oh, girl, smoky, smoky. And I'm like, eyes. Eh. Walk outside. This guy followed me out there, right? He was like an elder or a really old guy. Man, I can't tell. They should put him in name tags or bonnets or something. I don't know. I'm outside just trying to smoke. The guy keeps looking at me the whole time, basically trying to tell me you're going to hell with his eyeballs. His googly peepers are condemning me. I'm just trying to smoke in peace, right? And he's just looking at me going, he works up the nerve to say something. All he can say is, what a habit to have. I thought it'd be cute. I was like, yeah, I know, but my dad's the preacher. He makes me come. Oh, to church. We're not Catholic.
14: Love comedy? You've come to the right place. This is iHeart Comedy.
15: Robin Williams.
18: Sorry I'm a little late. I asked somebody where Peachtree was and... Oh, God. I got Peachtree Road, Peachtree Lane, Peaches and Cream, Peachy King, Peach Knopf Lane... Man, you're like a damn compass near north. You don't know where to go. Just keep going till you get to the pit. I guess there's smoke in the air. They must be working up in Noble today. Yeah, baby. I know. If you feel ill up there, try and just cross the state line. I said I wanted my mama cremated, not smoke cured. You don't leave her there till winter. Just add water and she's back. What were they giving as ashes? Well, we used to substitute concrete. I knew it was bad when we threw Grandma in the lake and she set up. Well, obviously you've rebuilt since Sherman. Things are looking good. CNN, the home of Ted. I guess Ted and Jane are, they gone now, is it? Oh, I guess she found God and Ted found out it wasn't him.
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19: Actually, my wife had the baby 2 months ago, so how about that, huh? Thank you. I still can't believe it. I really should meet the kid. I've been busy. Oh, that's sad. Baby's beautiful, looks just like my wife, except it's black. People say the baby looks like me, but then again, with my oversized pudgy head, I look like a lot of babies. He does, he has a fat head. It's kind of strange how surprised people are when a baby looks like the parent. Oh, the baby looks just like the daddy. Yeah, that's the idea. And also looks like the mommy. Oh, what are the odds? Pretty good odds, really. It's kind of strange we even congratulate the father. I mean, all I did was have sex. You know? People are like, hey, how was the pregnancy? Was it difficult? Not for me. You know, I had a good time. I'd do it again in a heartbeat. My wife is amazing. She was in labor for 36 hours. Yeah, I don't think I've ever been awake for 36 hours. Baby came out, she was 9 pounds. And don't worry, we already have it on Atkins. No carbs for the baby. Baby doesn't like Indian food. Learned that the hard way. All the baby eats is milk. That's got to be boring. Sometimes when it's screaming a lot, I'll just eat a cheeseburger right in front of her. Enjoy your milk, cry baby. Oh, he's a dick to his own baby. We did a home birth, if you're unfamiliar with that. That means you take the hundreds of years of medical knowledge and just throw that away. And you wing it. Hey, I can't program a VCR. I'm here to help. Where would you like me to stand terrified? Because That will be my contribution. I tell you, I did learn a lot. I could never have a baby. I could never, because I don't have a uterus. But even if I did have a uterus, I don't think I could do it. I don't think I could have sex with a man. Unless he looked like me. Then it would be hot. Some gym on, gym action. That would be a clash of whiteness like you've never seen. That's weird. My daughter is 37 days old, still doesn't have a job. Lazy, just sits around the house eating and sleeping. I think she's on drugs. Smoking that pot. I quit smoking, not that my wife believes me, you know, because sometimes when she comes home, the apartment will be filled with smoke. And I'm not sure, but I think the baby smokes. I confronted the baby, I was like, look, do you smoke? It was like, just answer the question. Do you smoke? And the baby gave me the finger. It's a true story. I don't believe anything he says. Crazy having a newborn. People treat you differently when you're holding a newborn, especially in strip clubs. I was like, oh, I'm not gonna dance for you. Yeah, that's professional.
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20: I was going to be in the army. I chose stand-up comedy in the end. It's slightly different. It's a vocation kind of thing. And there are other vocations which you've really got to push for, like taxidermy. You can't just fall into taxidermy. People, they've got to want to be. I want to be a taxidermist. I want to fill animals with sand. I want to get more sand into an animal than anyone's ever got. I want to get the whole of the Gobi Desert into a rat. Beekeepers, they've got to want to be. I want to be a beekeeper. I want to keep bees. I want to keep them so they don't get away. I want them on elastic so when they get pollen, they come back here. My father was a beekeeper before me. His father was a beekeeper before him. I want to walk in their footsteps, and their footsteps were like this. Covered in bees. Get them off me. And there must be one or two that just lose it, because their main job is every morning just going in and stealing honey from bees. Going in, morning. Oh, how are the hives doing? Good, good morning. Good morning, Your Majesty. How are you? Yes. And you can't flirt. You know, like normal workplaces, other people are there, you know, you get that sort of office flirting. Hey, you're new, aren't you? Hey, how you getting on? You getting on there? Look, do you want a coffee? Because I'm just going to... Do you want a coffee? Yeah, I like my coffee like I like my women, in a plastic cup. Beekeepers can't flirt, can they? 2,000 bees. Hello there! You walking along the street over there? Someone walking along. What? Who are you? Do you know you're covered in bees? Yes, it's my job. You're new, aren't you? Do you want a coffee? No problem. Looks like an enormous problem, actually. It'd be easier for me to climb Mount Everest than you to get a coffee. No, I've got a coffee machine here. Oh, get out of the way. I like my women like I like my coffee. Covered in bees.
21: Dana Gould.
22: I grew up in this weird little town in Massachusetts called Hopedale, Massachusetts. The most ironically named town in the country. It's called Hopedale. It was this gray, dingy little factory town. There was no hope within 500 miles of that place. Hopedale's the kind of place you see four-year-old kids walking around. Ugh. Every day it's the same. Ricky, play with your toys. Ricky, put the toys away. Ricky, take a nap. Say your prayers. There's no God. Pff. And then when I moved to start working to do comedy and moved into town, I had no money. And that's why I have so little patience for these kids that you see panhandling. They're in every major city of the United States. Walk down any street, there are these kids. Got any change? Like, there are homeless people, there are helpless people, there are people who need help that don't get help, that should get help. And then there are these kids. They're just, they're teenagers. You know, punks, you know, they've shaved head, couple of tattoos, pierced nose, got any change? What? Got any change? Yes. I thought it took time to become a bum. I didn't know you could rocket right into it. I thought you had to attain grace before you fell from it. You can't retire until you work. And they all have an ethic. They all have their heroes. They all, you know, Trent Reznor t-shirts, Nine Inch Nails, Rage Against the Machine. But have you noticed that none of your heroes are here? Trent's not hanging out on the sidewalk today in front of the convenience store? Maybe he's at work. He's a professional musician. He gets paid money to sing to you. He takes that money and spends it on other businesses, creating an economy. This basic exchange of goods and services is the backbone of the very system that you claim to not want to be a part of, so I can't give you my money. I'm not going to infect you with my dirty capitalist money. Going to be the corporate snake that lures you out of the Eden-like paradise of sidewalk living. Homeless people have no choice. You have a choice. You're not homeless. You're always home.
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0: Recently, I was in my apartment. I was hanging out with a friend of mine. We were riding up and down the elevator. It's what we do. We're adults. We can do that. But we were hanging out and we were talking about the show Top Chef. I like the show. It's a fun show. My very attractive TV-hating neighbor happens to get on the elevator with us with her laundry. And we're just talking and she overhears us and she starts screaming at me, "Shut up! Shut up! Don't ruin it!" And I'm like, whoa, slow down. I'm not talking about a movie. I'm talking about a TV show, don't worry. And they're not going to turn it into a book. I mean, if they do, it's a cookbook. And spoiler alert, the ending's delicious. She snaps at me and she's like, "I know what Top Chef is. I love Top Chef. I watch it all the time on my laptop." You own a TV. And not just any TV, this little self-righteous jerk owns a super TV. Because she owns a TV that allows her to watch TV, play Scrabble, and poop at the same time. If I want to do that, I have to drag a trash can into the living room. Chances are, whoever I'm playing Scrabble with doesn't really appreciate it.
14: 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We've got your laughs. iHeart Comedy.
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1: I'm smoking 3 packs a day in Houston. I live in L.A. 2 years ago, they made it illegal to smoke in bars in Los Angeles where I live. Yeah, that sucks. But what sucks worse is in the last 6 months, they've gone that extra step in enforcing it. They have big vice raids, vice cops going in undercover to bars now, hiding in the darkness, waiting for everyone to light up, and then they spring out of the darkness and bust you. Dress up like a smoker tonight, Bob, we're going in undercover. Ooh, we might need backup on this one. Are there any vice cops in here? How do you do that for a living? I don't understand. I first read these stories and I think, don't you have real crime to fight somewhere? But then you think about it, vice cops don't fight real crime. That's not their job. Real cops fight real crime. Now the thing is, every vice is already a punishment in itself. There should be no such thing as a vice law. Every vice is only a bad habit, and the punishment is inherent in the act. You smoke cigarettes, you get cancer, you die. You don't need a ticket on top of it. I've done every vice there is, and they're all punishment in themselves. You gamble, you lose your money, the house has the edge. You watch too much porno, it's got a downside. I've done every vice that you can think of. I have drank till I couldn't remember my own name. I've done coke till my nose was bleeding like the fourth week of Lilith Fair. I didn't have to have someone tell me it was wrong afterwards. I figured it out all on my own. And I've had hookers before. I've had 6, 8, 15 hookers in my life. I never woke up the next day going, man, I'm glad I got a hooker last night. I'm a genius. You say I could have saved $185. What was I thinking? I'm never drinking again. To go to jail on top of that, that's double jeopardy. That's unconstitutional. You're a sicko, man. You're a loser. That's wrong and degrading to women. Aren't you the same guy who will sit in a bar and lie to chicks till last call? Tell them any story you can come up with. Never call her again. Leave her crying by a telephone that'll never ring. You're a great guy.
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9: I just filled out a will. Have you filled out a will yet? It's very upsetting. It's one of those things you only have to do once in life. But, you know, it's a responsible thing to do, you know, if you're a father or whatever. And it's very upsetting because you have to answer these gruesome hypothetical questions. Like, if you got into an accident, would you want to be kept on life support system? Or would you want somebody to pull the plug? And who do you want to pull the plug? Do you want them to pull it or push it in? Pull out a little bit, push it back in? You want to be put on a dimmer? What do you want to do? You're going to be checking bags? What do you want? You want to be cremated? What kind of lighter fluid? You want to be charcoal broiled, mesquite, deep fried? They want to know the answers to these questions. I want to go by cremation. That's not how I want to go, but, you know, after I go, cremation. I better check that, make sure I got that straight on there. And you know what? Throw my ashes anywhere. I don't care. It doesn't matter. Put them in a snow globe for all I care. You can shake me during the holidays. Ah, remember him? Yeah, it's one of those things you only have to do once in life. There's a few things you should only have to do once in life. One, surviving a tequila hangover. Being fooled by a transsexual. Okay. Potty trained. Being fooled by a transvestite. Those are the things right there. I'm a little gullible. A friend of mine was telling about this guy. He's a performance artist, and he paints by squatting over canvas like this, and he shoots paint enemas onto the canvas. I said, no way. And he showed me a picture of him in People magazine, and I knew the guy. He's the guy that painted our house. Yes, and a crappy job too, by the way. We'll take a break. We'll be right back. No, there's no break, but I got you. This is no break. This is just happening now. You're not watching television. Interesting. It would be nice to be able to take a break, though. If you're talking to somebody and there's a laugh or a lull and you don't feel like talking, just say, I'll take a break, I'll be right back. That'd be good, wouldn't it? That'd be nice.
14: Comedy. Funny lives here.
21: Patrice O'Neill.
10: You know how you can tell how pretty a white woman is? You look at her and then you wonder how long they would look for if she was missing. You know the deal. I ain't saying nothing wrong. White woman's life is valuable. What's his name? Joran Vandersloot? Right? We find out he was a serial killer. Man, he kills women. That's what he do. He do it well. You know what I mean? We know the girl that he, you know, supposedly had, what's the girl in Aruba? Natalie Holloway, right? But the one, he just killed a girl in Peru. What's her name? Exactly. Look how fast you said Natalie. You said Natalie. Natalie Holloway. That angel. Y'all said that like Family Feud. All right, name a white girl been missing for 5 years in a room of Nellie Holloway. Survey says. Name a Peruvian girl that was killed yesterday. What is that big head third world Peruvian bitch's name? It has to be Yoris or something goofy. Don't get mad at yourself. I gave it to you. You saw how fast she said Natalie Holloway. Diana Ross right here said that. She knew her name. That white girl with Natalie Holloway.
14: I Heart Comedy.
11: A man's got to know how to use his feathers, man. We don't have any help from an industry. Got to know how to use your body, man. I'm a scale of 1 to 10. I'm a 5, solid, okay? Like, as a comic, they always give you a stool. You go to a bar, they give you a stool. Teach you a couple things, okay? I don't sit in stools, all right? That's how you kill yourself before you get out of the gates, okay? You walk in, wore your new outfit. You're like, all right, ladies. Nice. I'm a grown man. My feet don't reach the ground. Look at this. That doesn't make a girl want to breed with you. What do you do? I never know. What are you going to do? A little swim kick? Does that turn you on when I do that? Huh? You like that? Or should I tuck my feet? Now I tuck. That's what we most of the time we tuck. We're not even sitting. I'm perching. Like a birdie or a kitty cat. Okay? Grown men don't perch. Okay. Say, hey, turn heads when you're a regular guy. Okay? Scale of 1 to 10, I'm a 5 solid. Okay? So I walk in. I got to get their attention right away. What do? I don't know. I don't even walk in. I just start popping my legs, all right? Yeah. Yeah. It's weird. She's like, why is that guy walking like a male chicken? Don't worry about it, honey. You're looking at me. That's the point, all right? Get to the stool, moment of truth. She expects a kitty cat, maybe a birdie. What's the kid do, huh? I'm a 5? Now I'm a 7, aren't I? Yeah. My God, why is he caressing his own thigh? His jeans are a little tight. I'm not going to lie to you. I'll show you 9, but I'm not wearing the right pants. You want to see 9? I got to be wearing my 1970s running shorts. Yeah. I said it. Everybody's shorts come down to here. I say, bring them high, bring them tight. I go a size too small. What do you think about that, OC? Huh? Yeah. Tell you what's good about that. You walk in riding high, you throw a leg up, what happens? Listen, women can show off a little cleavage. I can't show off a little, you know what I'm saying? Don't show the whole thing. I'm not trying to be vulgar, just a little bit. Because women like subtlety. They'll look, too. They will look. They'll be like, oh my, is that what I think? Oh my God. Hey. Easy looky lose. Yeah, mustache, don't show the whole thing. A lot of my students go overboard trying to be extra sexy. You show the whole thing, it just ends up looking like somebody threw a dead baby bird against your leg, okay? It's a disgusting metaphor, but I'm educated. I use metaphors.
14: All comedy, all the time. I Heart Comedy.
21: Russell Peters.
0: Did so much traveling, my passport expired. Last summer, I had to renew my passport. I don't know about in America, but in Canada, on your new passport photos, you're not allowed to smile. That's the new rule. You're not allowed to smile. This is their way of fighting terrorism. This is how they're going to catch the terrorists. You can't smile. That's the message they're sending you. If you're traveling, you'd better not be happy. I didn't know, right? I'm in the mall. I walk into one of those places that says, we do passport photos. I walk in, I'm like, yo, I need some passport photos. The guy goes, no problem, buddy. Sit down. Which really pissed me off because he was a white guy and I don't know why he was talking like that, right? So I think he was mocking me. So I sit down, the guy goes, you ready? I go, yeah, it's a picture and I'm a happy guy. So I figure, all right. He goes, you ready? And I smile, I'm like this. The guy goes, sir. Your lips need to be touching. Sir, you can't smile. Not like that, I can't smile. Of course, that's their way. This is how they really think they're going to find the terrorism, by making you not smile. You want to find the terrorists? Make everybody smile. And the people that don't want to smile, question them. When have you ever been watching CNN and they show you the terrorists that they're looking for and those guys are happy? Never.
1: Terry, you never see like a shot of the terrorist standing around going, you know, there's never the one joker terrorist guy with his thumb on the detonator. I'll do it. I'll do it. So I wasn't allowed to smile. So now, if it wasn't bad enough being a brown man going through the airports, now when I give him my passport, I look pissed off. My picture of my passport's like this. I get my passport. No, Mr. Peters. No, step this way, please. It's hard, man, because security at the airport, customs, immigration, they really need to learn the difference between a terrorist and an Indian. But we're not the same. We're not from the same part of the world. We don't speak the same language. We don't eat the same food. We don't even hate the same people. Terrorists hate Americans. Indians hate each other.
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13: 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In his or her lineage, females of the canine species predominate.
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13: He or she smells like a bus. 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If fashion law is ever enforced, he or she faces a life sentence without hope of parole.
12: This has been today's curse, presented as a public service by the United Council of Cursers. 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
13: He or she possesses the intellectual agility of a small soap dish. 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He or she is repulsive, revolting, repugnant, vile, base, crass, foul, oafish, and crude.
12: This has been today's curse, presented as a public service by the United Council of Cursers. 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
16: Then Richard Simmons has got a show. His is pretty funny. He has a video called Sweatin' with the Oldies Part 2. Like, Sweatin' with the Oldies Part 1 left something to be desired. Like, we didn't learn enough from that. We didn't see enough from that. Somewhere there was an audience going, no! No, we want more! Don't tease us, Richard! Damn it, you bastard! You only gave us Sweatin' with the Oldies Part 1. Where is Part 2? Now, I don't know about you, but I don't like to see fat women dance and work out. Okay? This is nothing I like. I don't get excited to see fat... I'm not talking about fat. I'm talking about women that look like sumo wrestlers doing squats, you know, and knee bends. I don't want to see that. That alone pay $40... for the video. He charges for this. He charges. He has the weirdest campaign of him I've ever seen. He sticks his head out of the box and goes, hey, are you tired of young girls in tight outfits dancing around doing aerobics? I go, oh, yeah. Yeah, we're sick of that. Young girls in tight outfits, I've had enough of that. Why don't you bring on the women that served me food in high school, huh? Why don't you bring on some of those female bus drivers of the month? Oh, man. I don't know how he gets away with it, man. Sweating with the owners. And then he talks to him. He talks to him. And he cries with him. He looks like he's crying. That's the trick. That's the Richard Simmons trick. He looks like he's talking to him. He looks like he's crying. He's not crying. He's trying not to laugh in their face. And by restraining the muscles in his face, tears come out of the side, which looks like he's crying, but he's not really crying. You can't be deceived. Don't let him trick you. And he'll talk to him, and he'll have some woman, God bless her, that weighed like 400 pounds. She lost 100 pounds, which, God bless, that's great. But she still weighs 300 pounds. And he's talking to her like she's a model. You know, like she's overcame it. And he'll try and talk to her, not laugh. He'll go, Julie, do you remember when you were fat? And he looks like he's crying. And she really is crying. She's going, yes, Richard, I remember. I remember I weighed over 400 pounds. And I went to a family picnic and we came home and I couldn't get back inside the house. And I had to live in the garage for a couple months. And then I also remember that my kids told me about Deal a Meal, which is kind of like Monopoly, instead of a hotel, you get a sandwich. And I lost 100 pounds, and my husband's so happy. And this guy sitting next to her, right? Her husband sitting next to her looks like that kid that was sitting on Hussein's lap in the news interview. He has it look like, I'm the reason they created Happy Hour. I'm the target audience for Happy Hour.
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15: I will give you potheads one thing. You know your way around a microwave oven. Amazing. You can yell any food out, you guys will know the time. It's like baked potato, 3 minutes. Au gratin, pull it out, laugh at it, put it in for another 30 seconds. Don't even need cheese. I'm a fat man, I'll give you that. I am fat, but at least I act my own weight, okay? I hate when I see a fat man not acting fat. You've seen them out there. It's a hot day. You've seen them rollerblading, wearing shorts, talking to a live woman. I even dream fat. I do. I woke up the other night. I'm like, when are we going to get some new soups? Honestly, when's the last time you were blown away by a new soup? I can't think of it. Nothing. It doesn't even have to be good. Just something different. Break up the monotony. Just once I want to go into a restaurant and they're like, okay, well, the soups of the day, we got lentil, mushroom barley, and whale. I know it sounds more like a chowder, but wouldn't you try it? Wouldn't you give it a nibble? Just to have that in your references of taste? We get new juices all the time, don't we? Yeah. Everyone has a favorite juice. Here's one of mine. Pineapple juice. Love it. Pineapple juice. Oh, it's so sweet. It's too sweet. Is that even juice or the laughter of children? As opposed to tomato juice. What evil mind thought that up? Is the Taliban behind that? It's so tart and bitter and unforgiving. That's not juice. That's the tears of Indians, yes. Thank you. You know, I was dating a Native American girl, and she hated that joke. She told me to stop doing it, but I kept doing it, and she got really pissed. And I'm like, you know, you of all people should know promises mean nothing, okay?
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17: But my last day ever as a dog walker was November 5th, 2008. And I was at work walking a dog, a 15-year-old greyhound, which is very old for any dog. It had a gimpy paw, it was missing an eye, and it had this bark where it'd go, rrrr. It was basically an old pirate, an old sea captain, you know? That was no landlubber's bark. Rrr, rrr, rrr. And we come around the corner, and I see this woman. She's about 50 feet away from me. She is walking a little adorable little Maltese puppy, right? And she's got it on her retractable leash. It was so cute. And I see her. Here's what she does. She pulls out her phone, looks at it, gets really excited, and turns her back to start talking on the phone. But she's got the puppy had seen us already. And it comes running to play with the greyhound. And it was so adorable because it was so tiny that it actually had to fight the strength of the retractable leash. Which you've dealt with those things. They're not strong. And it would fight a couple feet and then stop. And then it'd be like, ruff, ruff, ruff, and get pulled back an inch or two and then fight a few more feet. And then ruff, ruff, ruff, and then get pulled back an inch or two. And it kept doing this till finally it got nose to nose with the greyhound. It was an adorable little moment. And it was just jumping on the greyhound's face, barking in its face constantly. And the greyhound responded by murdering it dead in a matter of 60 seconds. Dead, dead, dead. That image that just popped into your head? Yep, that's what happened. Nature at its most natural. Death, death, dead. And I know, every time I tell this story, there's someone who wants to come up to me and tell me what I did wrong. Tell me what I should have done in that situation. Tell me how I should have handled it. Because here's the thing. Let me show you exactly how you would have handled that situation. Like this. Oh my God! Oh my God! Stop it! Ah! Stop it! Because there is no college course. There is no amount of Bikram yoga. There is no improv workshop you can take that prepares you for the part of life when the dog you're walking goes all cannibal. I did everything I could to save this animal.
2: George Carlin.
18: You know those people on the Jerry Springer show? Those are the average Americans. Oh yeah, believe me, below average can't get on the show. Can't get on. Below average are sitting home watching on TV, getting ready to go out and vote, filling out their sample ballot. You can say what you want about this country, and I love this place. I love the freedoms we used to have. I love it. I love that. I love it when it didn't take a catastrophe to get us to care for one another. I love the fact that we're on camera all the time from all angles. But you know what? You can say what you want about America. And I say, I love this place. I wouldn't have it any other way. Wouldn't live in any other time in history in any other place. But say what you want about America, land of the free, home of the brave. We got some dumbass mothers floating around this country. You know? Yeah. Now, obviously, that doesn't include this audience. I understand that. You seem intelligent and perceptive, but the rest of them, holy jumping balls. Dumber than a second coat of paint. And this ain't just ranting and raving. This ain't just blowing off steam. I got a little evidence to support my claim. It just seems to me, that only a really low IQ population could have taken this beautiful continent, this magnificent American landscape that we inherited. Well, actually, we stole it from the Mexicans and the Indians, but hey, it was nice when we stole it. It looked pretty good. It was pristine. Paradise. Have you seen it lately? Only a nation of unenlightened half-wits could have taken this beautiful place and turned it into what it is today, a shopping mall. A big shopping mall. You know that? That's all you got. That's all you've got here, folks. Mile after mile of mall after mall. Many, many malls. Major malls and mini malls. They put the mini malls in between the major malls. And in between the mini malls, they put the mini marts. And in between the mini marts, you got the car lots, gas stations, muffler shops, laundromats, cheap hotels, fast food joints, strip clubs, and dirty bookstores. America the Beautiful. One big transcontinental commercial cesspool. And how do the people feel about all this? How do the people feel about living in a coast-to-coast shopping mall? Well, they think it's just Dandy.
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19: Where my Spanish people at? Where the Spanish people? We got to thank all 17 of y'all for coming. We appreciate that. I know most of you rode together. Y'all are efficient. You ever seen them come to a club? It'd be 39 of them in the same car. That is a Ford Focus. How many? But you need your Spanish friends. Don't nobody party like them. Nobody in the world party like them. Because they don't need invitations or streamers or balloons or nothing. They only need a front yard and some Coronas. Spanish people, you gotta get you some friends too so they can tell you when it's not appropriate. We are tired of going to the laundromat to see you in there. Your baby girl is all of 7 years old, has on a wedding dress and soccer shoes. Where is she going? Is she marrying Bleach? This bitch. All I'm saying, Spanish people, is if you are pushing a stroller through the mall and your child's feet can touch the ground out the stroller, let little Essay walk then. 13 years old, a cigarette and a sidekick. Push it faster, Essay.
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0: Lowe's. My wife came home from Lowe's one day with 13 trees for us and a shovel for me. One damn shovel. Y'all, and she was pumped up. She says, honey, this is the best shovel they had. Guaranteed for life not to break. I'm like, you bitch. I didn't say that out loud. I just thought it in my head. You know, but it was quick. I'm like, you gotta stand up. I had run over that shovel with both trucks. Shut the garage door on it. It will not break. So I went to plant these trees. Mobile, Alabama. 130 degrees. Not a cloud in the sky. The sun was so bright, my shadow unhooked and stayed on the porch. That hacked me off. I'm like, get your flat ass up. I went and got a flashlight and come back and shot holes in him. They hate that. All right, that joke, was there any pot smokers in the audience? Oh yeah, because after the show, they'll be going, shh, that could really happen. Hell, I got so stoned one time, my shadow got up and took a dump, scared the hell out of me.
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8: These reality shows are not reality. People going crazy. Octomom. This woman had turned her body into a clown car. She got babies just popping out. Give me a show. Then you got Balloon Boy. You know, they put that baby at risk, had that baby lying all the time. Let me tell y'all, when I saw that balloon flying in the air, I said, wow, this is a Jiffy Pop popcorn commercial. I want some popcorn. This is wonderful. I just think, losing our mind. Reality shows, really? Reality shows, not reality. Look at Survivor. For years, they put people on deserted Paradise Island to see if they could survive. That don't impress me. Put their ass in Compton and see if they survive. That would be a show. Survivor in Compton. You know how they always walk around naked on the island? Let them walk around naked in Compton. For y'all that don't know, I've been in one movie. Soul Plane. Most bootleg movie in America. We made $12 at the box office. And that was in Thailand, you know? And then people always say, well, you know, y'all like to talk about the celebrities. Yeah, because celebrities need to be talked about. people like Tom Cruise. Tom Cruise tells sick people not to take their medicine. Let me tell you something, Tom. We sick people need our medicine. You ever had a yeast infection? Shut up, Jerry Maguire. Show me the money and the medicine. We need our ointment, right, ladies? You got David Hasselhoff. David Hasselhoff is America's drunk. Hasselhoff got to stand for I am a drunk. I saw him at a party one time. He said, I'm not drunk, I have an ear infection. I said, excuse me, Mr. Hasselhoff, an ear infection does not make your breath smell like gin, all right? This is the last joke I'll do about this man because he's finally had his due. OJ. They finally caught him. Put him in jail. See, for years, y'all, I was taking up for OJ. So maybe he didn't do it. Maybe he didn't do it. Then what'd he do? Put out a book, If I Did It. That's like me putting out a book, If I Ate It. You know I ate it, OJ.
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10: Hey, I've been booed before. But I'll be booed again. Every time I see President Bush, he's got this look on his face. Seems like he's always looking directly into the sun. I was waiting for him to go, could somebody do me a favor and hand me a pair of sunglasses? Could somebody get me a visor? Sir, you mean advisor? No, a visor. What are you, a moron? Don't you love it when he gives that look like you're the one who just said something ridiculous? And look into the camera and be like... Just want him to go, what are you, stupid? Are you dumb? I know there's a bee in there. You can't hide it from me. That's not Al-Qaeda. That's also the look he gives you when he tells you something even he doesn't quite believe. And I'm not saying he's the only president who's ever done it, but President Bush will give it away when he tells you something he doesn't believe. He'll tell you something like, today the sky will be green. Just looking around, see if anybody else believes it. Looks like a painting in a haunted house. Sometimes he'll do this. Sometimes he'll get to the end of the sentence and he won't be able to think of that last word, and you find yourself kind of rooting for him to get it. He'd come on TV and be like, these terrorists, these guys are, these guys are bad. Sir, you had two choices, bad and not good. I'm sorry, but that took too long. One of my favorite things to watch him do is this. He'll get up to the podium, and he'll have that little smile on his face, that little smirk, like somebody just told him a really dirty joke before he got up there, and it's the only thing he can think about the entire time. And he wants to let you in on it, but he knows it would be completely inappropriate. He gets up there, he's like, hello, America. And especially those of you from Nantucket. Hey, the guys back there know what I'm talking about.
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11: I love television, but it's prejudice. And a lot of those shows, The Untouchables, is the most prejudiced show in America. And you know good and well we must have had one Negro gangster somewhere. Look in the penitentiary if you don't believe me. What are they in there for? All you hear about is Frank Nitti, Alphonse Capone. What about Sam Johnson and Razor Whitley? Two bad mother swingers. See, you throw that swingers in there? That's class, that's class. I don't care what color you are. If you get to heaven and the Lord's a Puerto Rican, you're in trouble. Because you haven't been treating them good either. And Indians need a break. You just don't take a man's buffalo away and think he's gonna forget you. Buffalo was man's first love of the prairie. Then sheep took over. It eliminated tiptoeing. Oh, give me a home where the short buffalo roam.
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9: I know nothing about cars. A friend of mine let me borrow his car recently, and he didn't bother to tell me there was a short in the horn. The thing would honk like every 8 seconds for no reason. I'm, you know, just driving along. Oh no. So I get stuck behind this guy in bumper-to-bumper traffic. How do I explain to him that I'm not trying to honk at him, you know? Just looking around. Oh, no. A little wave. It's okay. It's okay. It's all right. Don't worry about it. I'm out of my mind. I didn't want him to think that. So I started pretending like I was listening to some sports thing on the radio, you know. Yay, go team, go. Go, go my favorite sports team, go. Yay, they scored a goal unit basket. Go squadron, do good. Beat the opponents soundly in the skirmish. I was in my friend's car the other day. He's driving. He had a pair of glasses on. I said, hey, I didn't know you wear glasses. He goes, oh, I only need them when I drive. What the hell does that mean? If you only need glasses when you drive, why not drive with a prescription windshield?
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12: Probably best that I don't have children. She wants to have kids. I'm not ready to mess up children. I'm still just getting used to, you know, being married, being in a relationship, period. I mean, I was single for a long time before I met my wife. So it's like, it's a change, you know, like she moved in with me a couple years ago. I felt bad for her. Because, I mean, I lived in my house for like 5 years by myself. I mean, when you're a single guy, it's like, you know, I have a big TV, a soft chair, the fridge works. She moves in. She's like, what's in this room? I'm like, I had bats. I haven't gone in there in a while. I don't know. Why is there a footprint on the wall? Look, because I had to show a mosquito who's boss around here rather than print on. She's cleaning and yelling at me for like a week. When was the last time his bathroom was cleaned? I'm like, you'll have to track down the previous owners, all right? Because she's from, like, civilization, you know? I mean, she's from a better class of people, you know? Both her parents were teachers and taxpayers. Like, I always feel stupid. She'll tell me, like, you know, her parents are going on vacation to Florida or something. I'm like, oh, my dad's in the backyard right now. That's what he's doing for vacation. You know, she told me growing up in her house, if somebody burped or farted, they had to say, pardon me. That blew my mind. I really, like, my family would be more offended by pardon me. You know, like, did you just say, pardon me? Oh, guess we're having dinner with the king of tonight. I had no idea. Somebody's better than us. Look at him. Buttons on his shirt. But yeah, it's an adjustment though. You know, living with somebody, you gotta learn how to coexist. You know, both ways really. I mean, you know, because I like warm weather, but inside the house, I'm fat, so I keep my house like a meat locker all year. I mean, I just, you know, it's 63 no matter when. And she's always cold. And she always says, why do you have to keep it so cold in here? I'm like, because it's easier for you to put on a sweatshirt than it is for me to lose 60 pounds. So, I mean, which one's going to happen today? I just...
13: Todd Barry.
14: You guys have been a nice crowd, though. Sometimes I play to bad crowds. Sometimes I'll do a show to be an actual incident in the crowd. And people always think it was set up. Someone come up to me after the show, hey, Todd, the thing with the dude, that was set up, right? Yeah, it was. Before I got to the club, I called ahead. I said, hey, I need you to find me a guy who can throw up on cue. Seat him near my shoes, all right? Because I've got a zinger locked and loaded. Also, we can get a 30-woman bachelorette party to walk in a half hour late wearing chocolate helmets. Have them talk throughout my entire show. Give them repeated warnings to be quiet, but don't throw them out to the last second. And here is the important part. Make sure they confront me at the bar after the show. No, I don't want to leave out a back exit. I want to walk right through the angry mob. Make sure they're yelling things at me. Things like, we didn't do nothing. True story, I told that joke in Glasgow, Scotland, and the audience wasn't loving me the way you guys are loving me. And right after I said that part about a guy throwing up on cue, boom, right up front. Then they're like, oh my God, he's a magic man. I hope he doesn't do a joke about the audience suddenly dying in their chairs. This joke's come to life. We're sorry.
7: 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I Heart Comedy.
15: I've been working out. I've been lifting weights. Because I wasn't getting the results that I was looking for from rolling them around. I used to work out and I stopped for a while, so a friend of mine told me, oh, don't worry about it, you got muscle memory. I'm like, what? Like, your muscles, they remember from the last time you worked out. It doesn't take you as long to get to the same point. I'm like, oh, muscle memory? Well, I guess my muscles have been smoking pot. Because there is no recollection of any previous activity. And there's always that no pain, no gain thing, but they don't tell you that most of the pain you get is like that surprise pain about 2 days later, you know? Just sneaks up on you in the shower. You're just trying to shampoo. I can't bend my arms. I can't lather. I can't rinse. Repeating is out of the question. I like to hike. I like doing that. I like hiking. That's a nice kind of physical thing, you know. I go camping sometimes. Remember the first time I went camping, I wasn't really prepared. You don't think, you know. You don't think of bringing things like a pillow when you go camping. But I don't care how much you fluff up your jeans. Feels like you're sleeping on a curb. And then you have to bring that insect repellent, you know. Just and a mosquito goes by and like doesn't really kill them, but does make them very unpopular to the other mosquitoes.
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16: We just got back not too long ago from our honeymoon. We went on a cruise to Santorini, Greece, and the cruise was fine. We fought the whole time. And that wasn't even our biggest point of contention. It was that she wanted me to hang out by the swimming pool all day long. Every day. Now, normally I would have done it. I'd have just laid there in a lounge chair and read a book just to shut her up. Because at this point, I'm out of diamonds. But I didn't want to hang out by the swimming pool all day long, every day, because there was a fan of mine out there, bless his heart. And this guy wanted to talk to me all day long. Yak, yak, yak, yak, yak, yak, yak, yak, yak, yak, yak, yak, yak, yak, yak, yak. This guy told me his entire life story against my will. This guy raped my ear. This guy forcefully shoved unwanted information into my ear hole. No means no. This guy's telling me stories somebody else told him about somebody they know. I'm third generation, don't give a fuck. And I felt bad for the guy, man. His story was that his wife left him and started sleeping with all his buddies. But I don't know what I'm supposed to say. Well, I wish I knew you better. Well, that wasn't even the guy's worst quality. This guy was amazing. This guy was about 60 years old. He was in great shape. He was a marathon runner. And he was a little guy, about 5'5", 5'6", 130 pounds maybe. And he had a great big nose and huge hands and this little bitty bathing suit with what looked like a squirrel living in it. And he wouldn't just talk to me either. He would lean this thing into me and bob it around a little bit. I guess to make sure I noticed it, right? But there's people on the other side of the swimming pool going, I wonder what he feeds it. Well, we make it to Santorini. Now, Santorini, Greece is a little bitty, tiny island, and it's the partial rim of an ancient volcano. And for 2,000 years, folks, the only way to get to the top of the rim on the port side of the island was to take a donkey 800 feet up these switchbacks. It takes forever. Well, after a little while, we start to get the hang of it, right? We make our way down the gentle sloping other side of Santorini, right? And you get down there, and it's just these knocked out beaches and bars and restaurants. It's the promised land. My promise. And we make up from our little tiff, and we start walking down the beach hand in hand, and it turns out that part of the beach is a nude beach. Guess who's there? Squirrel Man. And he has got what looks like an anaconda laying in his lap. First time I saw it, I said, that thing must have ate the squirrel. And he's not even laying flat on his back. He's leaning towards the people that are walking towards him. And I didn't begrudge him a bit, because if it would have been mine, I would have been holding a picture frame around it. You can take the donkey to the top of the rim, or you can ride this. It is the same prize.
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17: I'm getting better at it, though. I'm getting better. It's just not my greatest gift. You know, sometimes people are very confident, you know, and I hope to be like that someday. I hope to be like, yeah, we just both met. We both just kind of knew. Oh, man. So you guys ever fight about anything? He doesn't like onions. So you never had any issues you had to work through, like a workbook? You know, if I were you, I'd just watch out for red flags. Oh, okay. But what if I'm like a flag factory that only manufactures giant red flags? Maybe you need to learn to be the one before you meet the one. Is that from Bob Dylan? Is that... He's so funny. Bob Dylan. Hey, good luck. Yeah, good luck. Good luck with whatever you're doing. Good luck with whatever you're doing, Merlin. 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
4: I don't know, dude. I think racism's stupid, but I think everybody's prejudiced. Everybody's prejudiced. I know that. It's true. You know why I know that? Because everybody in this room has heard a story. Somebody came to you and told you about a crime that was committed. And depending on the crime, before they even finished the story, you made up in your mind who did it. Right or wrong? You're not wrong for that. Last week, I heard a story about a dude committing bank fraud. Didn't think it was a black guy. I'm sorry. That's not the image that popped into my head, is what I'm saying. I honestly thought more somebody like you. You know what I'm saying? Well, I'm not saying like you specifically. I'm just saying you don't look like the give me your money. You look more like I'm going to take your money. You know what I'm saying? Same crime, just different commas. Different tax bracket. I say we got to love everybody, dude. We either got to love everybody or we got to figure out better ways not to like each other. Got to upgrade to hate. 2009, man, you can't go off what somebody look like now. Come on, you gotta pick better reasons. Pick reasons that make sense. Like what sign they are. Seriously, I know a lot of different cultures. Same astrological sign, can't stand them. Really, for you to be like, you don't want to hang out with them because they're black. No, I don't want to hang out with them because they're Libra and they steal. I see some of y'all thinking back to when something was stolen, right? Uh-huh. James is a Libra. Now watch, somebody in the audience named James is a Libra, and they're like, what you looking at me for? That's where my VCR went, you son of a bitch. I don't know why I made it a VCR. You can probably tell I haven't upgraded that joke. That's just an 8-track. What the?
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5: No, you know what I like is when you go into these places, right? Even when they're getting your money, like, that's not enough for them. They want to suck, like, more information out of you. When I bought toiletries the other day, they asked me for, like, my phone number. I'm ringing it up. They go, can we have your phone number? No. Well, Siri, we're not going to do anything with it. Really? You're just collecting numbers, you idiot? No, you can't have my phone number. Then they get like all freaked out, right? Well, sir, I have to put something in. If I don't input something in, I can't get to the next. What do I do? Well, lean on the keyboard, sweetheart. I don't know what to tell you. Stick your finger on the one. There you go. That's my phone number. 1-3-5-6-3-9. That's it. Live in area code 123. Very exclusive neighborhood. Oh, it's the worst. You have our little save card? No, I know. Would you like one? No, I wouldn't. Well, why not? Because you're up to something. I don't know what you're up to, but I know you don't want to make less money, all right? Just ring this up and let me get on with my life. Evidently, what you're doing is you're giving them a free survey on what products you can't live without so they can jack the price of that up under the guise of giving you like a nickel off of like bootleg Fruit Loops. That's basically... It's gotta be true, right? It's gotta be.
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6: I watch All My Children. It's a soap opera. I watch it. Let me explain. My grandma will make me lunch, and the trade-off is I watch All My Children with her. Me, this weird dude, watching All My Children with my grandma. In my mind, it seems like it should be hilarious to you. You're like, this guy's super weird. He probably does watch All My Children. I could be like, I'm a serial killer. You'd be like, yeah, I figured. I'm a truck driver. Yeah, we got it. Well, anyways, I watched the All My Children with my grandma. And there's a lesbian character on there. My grandma's like 72, so she's not as progressive as everybody. And she gets all mad at the lesbian character when she comes on screen. She just goes, "Big gay horse face!" Which I don't know if you're allowed to say, everybody, all right? I know you're allowed to call somebody a horse face, and you're allowed to call them gay. But I don't know if you're allowed to combine those two, if that's cool. Here's what's troubling to me. The lady doesn't have a horse face, right? That's what worries me. She doesn't look like Sarah Jessica Parker. You know what I'm saying? I heard for the Sex and the City movie, they had to put peanut butter on her gums so her lips would move. It's in the DVD extras. I wonder if Matthew Broderick feeds her carrots at night. I have questions. But it's daytime TV, so you usually don't get to see hot lesbian action in the middle of daytime. But there it is. While I'm eating my grilled cheese and my grandma, I'm like, "Yeah, lesbians!" And she's yelling out "big gay horse face," and it's completely awkward. And I'm like, "I'm just gonna bounce, grandma. This is too weird for me." And she's like, "What's bounce mean? You're just standing there." And I'm like, "I'm leaving. This is awkward."
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8: I was at a school event because I have 1,000 children, and one of the moms was nice enough to make a bean soup, so I went over and I tasted it, and I said, "Oh, this is very good," and she leaned forward and she goes, "I snuck some kale in there," and I wanted to throw the bowl at her. Because she was trying to impress me with a vegetable.
9: "Oh, wow. You smarty."
8: But you know what? I blame Whole Foods. I do. They're just bored at Whole Foods. They're like, "What else can we sell these idiots? Just give me a plant. Not that one. That's poison ivy. Wait, can we make milk out of that? Give me the other one. What is this? Kale? It tastes bad? Well, they'll think it's good for them. Charge $20 for it." And we're like, "Oh." But I go to Whole Foods. I do. I waste my money there. They should just have a garbage can at the entrance of Whole Foods with a picture of a wallet over it. It should go, "Okay, how many items do I get? I get 2? Okay. I'll have the grapes for 500. And Alex, I'll have the loaf of bread made of wood for 10. I'll put the rest on my Amazon wish list." What is the business idea of Whole Foods? It's like Costco, but instead of bulk, you get nothing. You ever look at your bill when you're leaving Whole Foods? You're like, "Wow, I'm really not good at managing money." Because you only remember how expensive it is when you get there. You're like, "These prices, I'm too lazy to go to another store."
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10: Steve Martin.
11: How many people ate at McDonald's tonight? Reason I ask is I'm kind of jealous because the last time I came here, they kicked me out of this one. I can't go back in there anymore. This is stupid. I went in and I accidentally started a grease fire. I threw a match in the cook's hair. So I have a theory about McDonald's, and that is everything they make is all one thing. And in the back, you know, they have this big vat full of this stuff. And these little molds combining. It goes, hamburger. Malt. Paper box. Here's your change. Thank you. You know, a lot of people think, they say to me, "Hey, you travel around all the time, you must not be able to get good foods to eat." But I love hot dogs. And you can get a hot dog any place, so it's easy for me to eat right. But people still come up, they say, "Oh, don't eat hot dogs, they have really weird things in them, you know." But it doesn't bother me because I love animal lips. I guess rat feces is one about my favorite things, I guess. I do enjoy it. So, you know, everybody thinks traveling around is really wild, you know, and they say, "Hey, you must meet a lot of girls," and it's not. It's kind of a lonely life, I guess, and you really don't meet people because you don't have time. Maybe you're in town for one night or, you know, at the most a week, and it's really kind of a lonely kind of life. You really spend a lot of lonely nights, I guess. And what happens is, you know, you don't meet many girls, and pretty soon, you know, you start It started getting like weird sexual outlets, I guess.
10: I shouldn't talk about this.
11: Well, hey, what the heck? We're here. We're with. Okay, now. I'm not ashamed of it anymore. I used to be, but now, hey, what the heck? I like to. I like to wear men's underwear. What'll happen? You know, I'll come into a town like this, and I'll resist for a couple of days, you know, and then I'll start getting that feeling, you know, and I'll go down to Penny's, and I'll buy some men's underwear, you know, take it back to the hotel, and put it on. And then sometimes, you know, I like put it on under my clothes. I mean, I can go out into the street and no one will know I have it on.
10: That's why.
11: Because the times, they are a shonging.
12: I think if you make it into the drive-thru at Taco Bell, you should be safe from the law. Like, you can't get arrested for drunk driving. It should literally be a run for the border. Literally. You know what I mean? Like, they lock the parking lot. You can't get out. You can't hurt anybody. But once you're in, woo! You know? Shouldn't even be a menu. Just giant padded buttons with the images of what you want to order. You punch them as you go by. Burger, fries, two tacos, burrito. I'm getting like 16 burritos, dude. Punch, punch. And a shake. Give me your credit card. Like, the hole you pay through should be padded, too, so you don't snap your arm when you miss the break, which you will. Like, I would love to, like, work one nighttime early morning shift at Taco Bell and just sit there with a sour cream shotgun and blast stoners in the face. You know they'd love it. Not a soul would complain. You know? And pull up and be like, hey, can I get... Yeah! Oh, yeah! Oh, yeah! Awesome! Oh, shoot my girlfriend. Shoot my girlfriend right in the face. Shoot her in her face. This is the best Taco Bell ever.
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14: Dane Cook.
15: I've been lying a lot lately. There is nothing like a good lie. Especially when it just works on the first shot. I'll give you an example of what happened. I was walking down the street recently. I bumped into a guy that I haven't seen in many, many years, since back in the day, which was a Wednesday, by the way. I don't know if you know this. That's a little FF fun fact. The day, Wednesday. This guy sees me. Oh my God. Whoa, what's up, man? How have you been? He throws a hug on me. What's going on, brother? And I was a little bit excited to see him, you know, but I turned it up a little bit. I was like, you, dude, it's you. He's like, bro, check it out, man. I haven't seen you in so long. This Saturday night, I'm having a party and I want you to come to it. And I looked at him, and again, I didn't want to be rude. And why go through the whole rigmarole of truth where I look at him and go, I got to tell you, I don't really like you that much to come to a party. So instead, I went with the lie. And I go, wait, hold on. Wait, when's the party? And he goes, Saturday night. I go, guess where I'm going to be Saturday night? At your party. And he goes, yes. I'm psyched, dude. He goes, dude, I'm going to let people know you're coming. I'm going to make some calls and say that DC's coming by the party. I go, you know what? Call him twice, because I'm on my way. Of course, Saturday night comes along. And I'm not going to go to the party. I'm not interested in the party. And of course, as fate would have it, who do I see 4 or 5 days later? That guy. And here's the thing. He sees me, and he makes a beeline right towards me, okay? He comes right up to me. Now, he's disappointed. He's disgruntled. He's another diss word that I don't even know. He looks right at me. He goes, hey, what's up, man? And I'm like, oh, I know I'm caught now. But I look at him, I go, what's going on? You. You. Why didn't you come by my party? I told everybody you were going to be there. And I was really excited about you coming by the party. And so was everybody else. My sick mother came to see you, too. She's in a wheelchair. And it's a rusty wheelchair. It's not even a new one. It's hard to even move. I reach into my pocket and I'm gonna pull out another lie. Because I've already started lying and now I just have to take this, I have to bash my way through this whole thing with lies, with a lie fest. You know what? Oh man, let me tell you something. I was actually on my way to your party and my tire flew off. And my car flipped into a ravine. That's the key to a good lie. Number one rule, put your life in danger. Put your life in peril. It distracts them from their story and it becomes about you and your safety at this point. They'd be like this, dude, forget the party. Are you all right? No, I'm not all right. It wasn't even a ravine. It was a quarry. I flipped into a quarry. Wow, dude. Are you okay? And you know what the thing that sucked? As I was rolling in, I was saying out loud, I'm not gonna make it to this party. People are expecting to see me. That's the key to the good lie right there. Just keep putting your life in danger. It was awful, man. My seatbelt, I had it on, and due to the fire, it melted the seatbelt. So what was once a safety harness was now a strap-o death. Dude, I'm just glad you're okay. And you think you're out of it. Now, sometimes something bad happens. The person knows you're lying. And that sucks when they call you out. Oh, really? Oh, so, yeah? You flipped into a ravine. You know what, dude? I drove by your house that night. I thought maybe I'll go, for old time's sake, I'll drive with DC. I'll give him a ride. And you know what? I went up your front lawn and I went through your bushes. And I looked in your window. And you were on your couch watching TV. I saw you on your couch. You say you were dying in a ravine. Now it's at this point, you know you're caught. Instead of just tapping out and going, got me, I'm a liar. What do we all do? You get angry and you start lying more. You say, oh really? Is that what you did? You came by, you looked at my bushes, and you supposedly saw me watching TV? Well, you know what you don't know is I have a hologram of me watching TV to thwart criminals from breaking in. So they look in and go, he's home watching TV. We gotta go.
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17: My mother had us believe in heaven and hell. By round of applause, how many of y'all believe in heaven and hell? All right. Now let me ask you something. By round of applause, how many of y'all think if the world were to end right now, clap if you think you'd go to heaven? That's a damn shame. You know good and hell well, all y'all ain't going to no heaven. Half of y'all snuck liquor in here. Couldn't even get your hands up to clap. Let me ask you something. How you figure just cause you clap, you going to heaven? It ain't that easy. It's hard to get to heaven. Why you think you hear old people singing that old Negro spiritual? I'm just gonna walk around heaven all day. That's because there's going to be plenty of room. You ain't ever heard nobody say they're going to walk around hell all day, have you? Uh-uh, because it's going to be packed. Oh, they're going to be up in there. People in hell still going to be trying to party. Come on, y'all, electric slide. Move over. I bet you better get off my shoe. I bet you better not be on this when we get through. You don't know who you're... I'm going to tell you something else about Judgment Day, too. That's going to be one line you're going to be in. You ain't going to be in a big hurry to get up front. You know how you always cutting in line, trying to act like you was there? Hey, I've been here, I'm trying to tell you now. Been here all day. No, not on Judgment Day. No, on Judgment Day, you're going to be in line looking seasick. Then what'll really mess you up is if you see somebody get sent back the other way that you just knew was gonna make it to heaven. What the hell going on? Who judging today? The you step up and you hear some bad news, go to hell. Oh, hell no! Some of y'all couldn't go with me on that one. I saw you go, hey, hold up, Steve. I know you ain't said hell no to the Lord. You know if you say that, you know you're going to hell in. Ain't no need to stand and trying to stand up there and work it out or nothing. Oh, hell no! I don't worry about it. I know where it is. Don't worry about it. God, can't believe I said that to the Lord. And you know on Judgment Day, you know it's going to be one brother standing in line ain't going to be able to take no for an answer. Yeah, going to be one brother in line looking for a hookup. You know, trying to see if he knows somebody at the gate. You know, in line like ain't nothing wrong. Then he step up and he hear some bad news. Go to hell. This me, dog. Let me holler at you. Jesus. Oh, you gonna play me, huh?
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16: So my father is embarrassing me online. He doesn't understand how Facebook works. He's picking up on my friends. He's racist. Like, some guy with a Spanish last name wrote on my wall, he's like, I want to marry you. And my dad's like, over my dead body, Jose Cuervo. I'm like, everybody sees that. My dad's given himself a mobster name now on the internet, like, because we're Italians, and now he's like Johnny Legs. And so he's like, thinks he's all cool. Why do all Italians act like they're in the mob? It's so embarrassing. Whenever I meet my dad's friends, they'll come up to me. It's like, hey, Taj, how you doing? John Canariata, I'm friends with your dad. Listen, you ever need anything, you let me know. I work over at the elementary school. Arts and crafts. I'll hook you up. You need some Crayola, some construction paper, whatever you need. Hey, Taj, Vinny Giardini, I went to school with your father. Listen, I don't know if you ever have a little thing called gasoline, but I pump it. I'll help you out. These guys are idiots. Like, it's so embarrassing. And they don't even want to go to Italy. Like, my dad's like, he had a chance to go to Italy. I'm like, don't you love being Italian? He's like, what do I want to go to the old country for? Yeah, I'm sorry. Why don't you just get in your air-conditioned Cadillac, put on some Frank Sinatra, drive to the mall, go to Sbarro's, get a meatball sandwich. Yeah. That is the spirit of Italy. He doesn't really talk like that, but...
13: George Carlin.
18: I couldn't commit suicide if my life depended on it. But I understand it, you know. I think I do. I don't wonder about it. I don't wonder, well, why did he do that? Or what was going through his mind? You know what I wonder? Where did he find enough time? Suicide would be way down on my list. Probably down past lighting my own house on fire. I might want to try a little self-mutilation first. You know, take a couple of hunks out of my arm. See if I like the general idea. Because you got to have priorities, man. You know? People don't just run out the house and jump off a bridge. There are things you have to decide. Timing is important. When you're going to do it? Well, let me see now. Wednesday's out. Got to take Timmy to the circus. Survivor's on Thursday. Friday, I got my colon cleansing. Folks are coming over on Sunday. Sunday. By God, that'd be just a thing. Maybe Mom will find my body. Serve her right. Then you have to pick a method. How are you going to do it? Well, let me see now. Afraid of heights, that's no good. Can't swallow pills, don't like the sight of blood.

0: That's another amazing thing about the time we live in. Science is moving at such a rate, we're going to be able to stop the effects of aging. How amazing is that? There's going to be no aging at a certain point. But the real bummer, we're going to just miss it. We're going to be the last generation of old people. How awful is that? They're going to look at us on the sidewalk like, ew! Remember when that used to happen? Look at their necks. They're like testicles. Now we're at the weird stage where people are just hanging on. The doctors are just kind of working out the kinks. They're just kind of making us last longer. Like, get a load of this guy. He should have been dead years ago. I filled him with batteries and jujubes. I don't want to just last. You want to just last? People always take pride in that. Just people in their family just keep going, especially if they're a degenerate. Then you hear that story. They love telling that story. You know, my grandfather ate bacon every morning, smoked 3 packs of cigarettes a day, drank whiskey every night, lived to 98 years old. Yeah, and I'm sure he's a real treat to hang out with. Big bacon bag of bones with a racist ashtray for a mouth. Permanently attached to a vinyl recliner, sucking on an oxygen tank like he's scuba diving in the living room. Can we agree on that? If you need an oxygen tank, maybe it's time to wrap things up. Seriously, if the planet doesn't have air for you anymore, and your best friend is a nickel slot machine, one more lap and hit the showers. And look, we can't just keep living on. We can't. We really can't. It's getting too expensive. Social Security, Medicare, we don't have the money. We can't afford it. We can't afford to keep the old people. We need a plan. A secret plan. Don't tell the old people about it. We'll communicate through computers and whispers. We'll just agree not to kill them exactly, but not to work so hard in saving every one of them. We gotta treat it like a trip to the vet. We know you love muffins. It's gonna be really expensive. There's a lot of other muffins out there.
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3: They came to me, they go, Bob, we want to send you, instead of going back to the normal big theaters that you play and do well at every year, we want to send you to, and I'm like, I'm happy with the places that I play. Yeah, but other people want to let them drown. Raleigh, North Carolina. And a lady in the top in the balcony, and, hey, Mama, how come you never come here? Look at you. Very different. New York, live quick, die quick, talk with... Lost my keys, can't find my car, give me a gun. Raleigh, And there's no banning of trans fats there, California. Oh, these poor people. And I was alone, so I had no one to tap. You know, you're with somebody. You know, when you see something, you give your friend, check this one out. They're huge. They're huge. This one lady, I don't care, ass, big ass, tight ass. I don't care, an ass, ass. She got an ass. We all have that. This one lady, her ass was so big, if she had to go in her back pocket, she'd have to go this way. Two little skinny ladies orbiting around her. She pulled a skirt out of her butt, I heard a voice go, ah, flat. I had no one to tap. I'm like, oh. Became like a point of reference. People were like, make a left at the retarded guy. Who can I tell this to? It's New York, California, or Florida. And in the middle, maybe Chicago. That's it.
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14: So there's really nothing wrong with going to the stripper clubs, really. Ladies always go, why do men go there? Well, the brain doesn't want to. The brain's in the stripper club going, this is ridiculous. Can't afford it. Not going to get laid. I'm going to be tired at work. I can't afford to be doing it. And the other reason men like the stripper clubs, ladies, is this. Very emotionally satisfying for men to deal with strippers. Because strippers make a man feel intelligent. Yeah, because when you go to the stripper club, you don't have to worry what they want. You don't have to think about what they want. They don't want to know when you're coming home. They don't want to know why you left. They don't want to know where their relationship is going. They want the one thing that every loser, emotionally stunted idiot has. They want a dollar. There wouldn't be one divorce in America if that's all your woman ever wanted. Oh, not one divorce in America. You go, honey, why are you crying? And she goes, I'm old and I'm fat and I hate my stupid life. And you'd go, well, sounds like somebody needs a dollar. There you are, my dear. Take it down to the 99-cent store and keep the change. Oh, what a life it would be. Striding around the house with a sack of magic bucks. Solving every problem. You never help with any of the... Thank you. Whenever my parents come over, you... Thank you. I want to have another child. Thank you, I'm fulfilled, dollar man. So there's really nothing wrong with going to the stripper clubs, really. If you tell the woman at the beginning, like that ever happened. Right? Did that ever happen, ladies? Did the guy ever sit there on the first date in his whole life, look at you across the table and go, listen, I'm just telling you right here on this first date, just so you know, no matter how much I love you, if you get involved with a guy like me, whenever your back is turned, I will be sneaking off to every slimy stripper place in the world, blowing a lot of money that I could be spending on us, and I want that known up front. Because that's who I am. That's what I do. I'm all up in that, y'all. That's what I'm about for me, for myself. That doesn't happen, does it? On the other hand, the woman never tells you on the first date that she happens to drink some red wine and has some PMS, that she's capable of crimes against humanity. Yeah, that never comes up either. Now I know. I didn't know at the beginning, but now you know. You know, she drinks some red wine and has some PMS. Well, you can only agree on one thing. We both wish I was dead.
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15: Maria Bamford.
16: I don't know.
15: I was kind of a troubled teen in high school. I was smoking, toking, joking, not taking authority too seriously. And my parents sent me to camp. They sent me to Christ Camp to learn more about the Jesus. And they also had some local girl from the high school testify. And
16: hi, my name is Christy, and I'm a Christian teen. And today I want to talk to you guys. Shut up, you guys. Seriously, shut up. Okay. Today I want to talk to you guys about virginity. To me, Jesus is my boyfriend. Jesus would never pressure me for sex. And that does not mean Jesus is gay. Shut up, Maria.
15: I was kind of a bad kid, and I was bad. I like to do jokes about religion. I'm trying to believe in stuff. I believe in God now. I just believe. I fear the Reaper. And I do. Scared. And I guess I believe in God. I just believe God is this 13-story tall wizard who lives in a dark mountain and never lets me win.
17: And that's the higher power concept that's working for me right now. And
15: I had a lot of spiritual friends last night, just a lot of spiritual people. All my friends in L.A., they're all sensitive types, like I'm not. And all my friends seem really sensitive. They all have, like, all diseases like chronic fatigue, Epstein-Barr, fibromyalgia. Like, all the diseases that the only symptoms seem to be that you had a really crappy childhood, and at the prospect of full-time work, you feel kind of achy and tired. Oh, good myself. All my friends seem to have, who are spiritual, they seem to have all these miracles happening in their lives, you know, like, but the Lord seems to be manifesting his glory in very small parking and shopping miracles in the Los Angeles area.
17: I pull up outside the Gap and I said, okay, if it's meant to be, I go inside, the sweater's 25% off. It's like, okay, I get it.
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20: We had a game. If you didn't have ringworm, you was a punk. Remember when ringworms used to wear stocking caps with a hole where the ringworm was? Covered all over here, but the ringworm be open. See, why don't you put your stocking cap on the ringworm?
21: I'll kick your ass. This ain't ringworm. This is something on the cap.
22: I'm glad they gave you some ice in that water.
21: Thank you, boy.
20: Had a dude like that in our gang. Used to tell jokes. Could not tell jokes. Clifford used to tell good jokes, you know. But Bubba could not tell a joke. Right? You know them kind of just can't tell a joke. But you have to laugh anyway, you know, because it will hurt you. You know? Like Clifford tell this little joke, you know. Yeah, so there it is, man. The dude was in school. Little Johnny joke. Then check this out. Little Johnny in school. And teacher asked a question, say, what's the most interesting thing that ever happened, you know? And was a young lady in there, said, Mary said, my mother and father went on vacation all alone. That was cool, you know. Check that, huh? So they come, little Johnny, and teacher say, little Johnny, what's the thing happened to you, you know? So little Johnny say, well, my brother was in Vietnam, got shot in the ass. The teacher say, hey, freeze. You know, don't say ass, say rectum, you know. You know, little Johnny say, rectum, you killed him.
21: And but hey, wait, I got one. I got one. Check this out. There's a dude, two hoes, right? Check this out. Dude went in the whole house and he go, no, wait, that's not it. Wait, here's it. Dig. The dude go into the whole. No, there's two nuns. Check this out. Check this, bro. Two nuns was going down the street and the dude. No, the two dudes. Dig this, the two dudes. Two dudes dressed like nuns, right? And they go in the whole house. Ha ha. There you go. Yeah, bro, that's fun. Woo!
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23: It's a scary time to be a kid, man. I just saw this documentary about bullying, and I know you hear that in the first thought. It's like, oh, really? Kids getting bullied in school? That's what we're making a big deal about now? That's kind of what I thought going in. Then I saw the documentary. First scene, kid sitting on a bus, looks at this other kid, he goes, hey, how's it going? Kid goes, I hate you. I'm gonna murder you and cut your face off. And then put it on my face. And then look in the mirror and make fun of myself. That's how much I hate you. So I saw that and I thought, all right, yep, this is a problem. Wow, that was terrifying. Bullying and teasing is the nonsense I did when I was a kid. Hey, you're fat. Hey, you're brown. Shut up, you bozo. Get out of here, you ding-dong. That's fine. Do that all day. No one's gonna get hurt. I would have never went up to some fat kid and been like, I hate you. I'm gonna murder you and cut your fat off. Then use it to make a fat suit. And then dress up as a fat housekeeper a la Mrs. Doubtfire. Then I'm gonna start working for your family. Now, that was a psycho zone everyone agreed not to go into. And it's so hard to see this documentary because nothing happens to the bully kids. They're beating the crap out of the kids, saying this awful stuff. Nothing happens. That wouldn't fly in the adult world. That wouldn't be tolerated in any workplace or anything like that. Like, that wouldn't fly at IKEA. Like, if you worked at IKEA and you went up to some other employee like, I'm gonna murder you. They'd be like, all right, Phil, you can't sell lamps anymore. Get out, you're done. Get out. But look at him, he's a nerd. You're a psychopath. Get your meatball severance package and leave. I remember one time when I was a kid and someone actually physically hit me when I was growing up in South Carolina, and I'll never forget what happened. Kid hits me. I go tell the teacher right away. Teacher goes over to the kid immediately and just goes, if you touch him again, I will end you. And that was it. Bullying done. No one's ever close to me again in my life. She scared everyone on earth. Because that's how the bullying should be handled. Because that kid was like, all right, well, I don't want to be ended, whatever that means. I'll leave him alone.
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1: I may be confessing too much, but am I the only driver here who is afraid of a plastic bag? You know what I mean? I'm in 3 tons of steel and plastic and glass and gasoline, and a grocery bag is scaring me. Oh my God. It's like the ghost of traffic accidents past. Why do you torment me? And it always just like magnetizes your car. You're like changing lanes. And it goes under somebody else's car and it comes out immediately. It goes under your car. Do you smell burning? I smell burning. I smell burning plastic. I know how a car blows up. I've seen the A-Team. I know what goes on. We're dead. We're going to die. Just get ready to jump out the... I'll slow down to 35. Just leap here, you know. And then it goes... and flies out. And you're like, oh, thank God. It feels like forever that it's under your car. And everybody else, like that. You can tell because there's... that it was only a second because 3 cars behind you, there's some dude going, why is it following me? You ever pass a bag in the street and it's full of something? You know what I mean? Like a full cloth bag, maybe a card, and you're like, dead body. That's a dead body. I just know it's got definitely parts of a dead body. Like, I have to call the cops. I'm in charge now. I'm CSI. I got to control the crime scene. I'm responsible. I'm the only one aware that it's a body. No one else here knows. I've got to call before the DNA gets dry or something. I don't know how that works, but I got to, what's my code name? Call it in or whatever. And then you get like a block and a half away and you're like, not my problem anymore. It's not my problem. I don't even know the number for dead body call. It's not really an emergency. The guy's probably, it's probably a mobster. Probably deserved it. Is this my turn off? Thanks.
0: Bill Engvall.
2: But dogs, that's what I love. I love the people on Doberman's best. Because there are always the people who go, oh, he won't bite. He's always got blood on his lips. There's some bizarre dogs, too. There's a dog called a Basenji. It's a barkless dog. Wouldn't that blow your mind? Walk up somebody's yard, that dog's going. You're like, ah! I'm deaf! I can't hear that dog! You go to the door, the woman answers. See, I got one of the stupidest dogs in the world. Doorbell rings, he pees on everything. It's like, somebody's here. Good boy, good boy. I'll get that door now. My wife's got her own dog, Max. Max the pooping machine is what we all call him. He's possessed. He'll wake you up in the middle of the night like, hey, Bill. Psst. Bill, you don't need to take me out. I just pooped on the rug. I mean, what can you say? It's like, well, appreciate your honesty. And our dogs are indoor dogs, which I don't mind, except when my wife and I get romantic, our dogs watch us. And I know they're just dogs, but it's just disconcerting. I'm trying to be romantic, and there's these eyes at the edge of the bed. And it's like, ooh. Nice move there, Bill. Jeez, don't that hurt your back? Max just pooped on the rug again. And I'm trying to be sexy. I take my wife's bra off and throw it across the room. Dogs bring it back. You ever get that cold nose? Hey, boys. I'm just thank God it wasn't a cat, because you know they get when they see stuff dangling around. We bought my daughter a puppy. Don't ever do that. Don't ever buy a 9-year-old anything live, because they'll just kill it. We bought her a miniature long-haired dachshund. It's a wiener dog, but it's really not big enough. It's more like a cocktail Frank dog is what it is. This dog has not walked since we've owned it. My daughter either carries him everywhere or she's shoving him around the house in a baby carriage. And I try to reason with her. It's like, baby, please let that dog walk. And she's like, Dad, he needs me to carry him. And the dog's looking at me like, just kill me, Bill. I'm not even a dog anymore, man. Look at me, I'm wearing Barbie jeans.
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3: You're walking a garage sale and realize it's not a garage sale at all. It's just a dude sitting in his garage reading the paper. I didn't even catch on right away. He goes, can I help you? I was like, no, I'm just looking. Just gonna browse. In my mind, that was a garage sale. In his mind, it was probably the most uncommitted home invasion ever. I'm from right here in Wisconsin, but I do not duck hunt, which makes me a little bit of an outsider. My brothers always want to do that. They want to shoot ducks. Go kill some ducks. Let's go shoot ducks. I want to kill the ducks. They hang out at the park. They're not like bears. What kind of challenge is that, man? If an old guy can do it with a loaf of Wonder Bread and a claw hammer, you shouldn't be able to call it a sport and put it on the Outdoor Network. That is cheating. How many did you get today, Ernie? I got 4 and then my hammer broke. I got 2 more with my car key mallards. I kill them. I kill the mallards with my car key. I would kill ducks if I could figure out the one duck that none of the other ducks like, and you kill them and all the other ducks like, wah, wah. We were trying to tell you that's why we were flying in that V formation. That was just the cool ducks dropping back into an arrow going, hey, Nugent, we hate him. I want to kill ducks. I can barely kill chickens, and they're stupid. Chickens are so stupid. They are the stupidest animal on the farm. If they could speak 3 words, it'd be, what the... They're stupid in the head. Their bodies are actually kind of smart. Their head is like, where do you want me to lay my head? Okay, cool. What are you doing with that hatchet? What the? And then whack, and the body's like, we gotta get out of here now. Move. There's very little time. Get the head. We need navigation and a tourniquet.
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5: Even when it's silent, it's not silent. Even at night when you're trying to go to sleep, it's just quiet. Your head just doesn't stop. Your brain just goes and goes and goes. All these non sequitur, fragmented, weird thoughts that just pop into your head. That's when you find out how boring you actually are. It's just you. It's just your thoughts. You're trying to go to sleep. You're all of a sudden, I like grapes. That was a good restaurant we went to today. With some good tuna salad. Not too much mayo. I should start making my own tuna salad. Ugh, I think I left money in my pants. If it's a 1, I don't care, but if it's a 20, I want to get that out of there. It's fun to find money, though. That's fun. You're not really finding money. It's your money. You gotta remember that money in the pants, money in the pants, money in the pants, money in the pants, money in the pants, money in the pants, money in the pants. What's in the pants? Money, money in the pants. M and the P, M and the P, M and the P, M and the P, M and the P. Weird images start. That's the next phase. Just these images, just a giant olive. What? Cloris Leachman's face. How come? And that's when the song starts. And you cannot stop the song for anything. The more you try to stop the more the song goes over and over and over again in your head. Just, oh, please, just, by Menon. Stop it. Please, stop. By Menon. Stop it. Please, shut up. Shut up. And then you hear, shut up. Who's talking? And that's when you realize that it's your inner child just playing with you, just talking back and forth to you. Because you don't play with your inner child anymore, so your inner child's wide awake and just wants to play. And here you are negotiating with your inner child at night. Please, I have a very busy day tomorrow. Oh, please, I have a very busy day tomorrow. Bye, Menon. Stop it.
18: 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You've come to the right place. 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
19: Ricky Gervais.
4: I've never worked out what the moral of Humpty Dumpty is. I can only think of don't sit on a wall if you're an egg. How is that applicable to an 8-year-old human? I don't... You mean that go, well, what's the moral there? Huh. Don't sit on a wall if you're an egg. What? Of course I wouldn't. What do you mean if you're an egg? It's not going to happen, is it? What? Are there eggs reading that going, oh, I'm just going to jump up there? Fucking hell. Good job. Oh, God. But don't get on there if you're an egg. No, why not? Look, read that. Don't send horses to perform medical procedures. Of course they couldn't put him together again. Of course. It's obvious they haven't got the dexterity. Obvious. I wouldn't have sent them in the first place. No, experiment. Don't experiment. They can't even scrub up. They can't. They haven't got thumbs, let alone opposable thumbs. They couldn't sew to save their life. They couldn't. If I had to design a perfect egg-crushing device, it would be a hoof. Doesn't matter if they're king's horses or Steptoe's horse. All the king's horses. Certainly don't send all of them. It's going to be chaos. What if we'd have been invaded by France that day? Bert comes running to the bloke in charge. He goes, you in charge of all the king's horses and all the king's men? Yeah. Well, the French are coming. What? Where are all the king's horses and all the king's men? The French are coming to Dover. They're quick. Where are they? The egg. What? What? The egg. What are you talking about? I sent them to mend an egg. Are you mental? They can't mend an egg. Oh, God. Also, I only know that he is an egg from pictorial evidence. And he is clearly an egg. An egg thing. An egg with eyes. Things, right? And trousers. But that's not mentioned in the whole thing. That would be the first thing I'd mention. Never mind. I go, once, right, there was an egg that could climb walls. Left that out. If your surname is Dumpty, don't call your firstborn Humpty.
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0: My dad's an armchair activist. He likes to watch C-SPAN and downsize the government in between naps on his Barco lounger. Hey, look at that. I had a dinner at White House with days in that day. Look at that. They spent $820 million on that Mars probe looking for signs of intelligent life. Yeah, they ought to start right here on this damn planet, I'll tell you. He can tell you what's wrong with the world and that'll fix it, but there's no way in hell he's getting up off that chair to do anything about it. He's an armchair activist. Yeah, well, that's all right, because George Bush has got a tough job, because we've got to go over there and fight that war with those maniacs over there. And as far as that Abu Ghraib prison is, oh, it's the biggest thing. Look what they did. They made him wear panties. They made him wear panties. They made him stand on a bucket and pretend he was going to get electrocuted. Look what they did. Yeah, big deal. Now you remember Phi Delta Chi, all right? I've done worse to friends of mine that passed out at parties. Shaved their head, put shaving cream on it, put cigarette butts in it, put an apple in his ass, drew a clown on his back. That's nothing. And they held on to it and they put it all over, and now people are getting their heads cut off. We want to be in war, but we don't want to be mean. We want to be, we want to take over the country, but let's not be mean about it. Okay? Okay, let's not be mean. Okay? It's war. I know it's war. If you're not going to get behind your country and your troops, then shut up.
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2: I was on a bus, and it was the middle of the night, and I had a box of crackers and a can of Easy Cheese. 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So each bite into the cracker was a surprise as to how much Easy Cheese I had applied. 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It's not like the product has any integrity to begin with. If you buy a room-temperature cheese that you squeeze out of a can, you probably won't get mad because it glows in the dark, too. 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They start calling out names. They say, Dufresne, party of two. Table ready for Dufresne, party of two. And if no one answers, they'll say the name again. Dufresne, party of two. But then if no one answers, you'll just go right on to the next name. Bush, party of three. Yeah, what happened to the Dufresnes? Who can eat at a time like this? People are missing. The Dufresnes are in someone's trunk right now with duct tape over their mouth and they're hungry. That's a double whammy. We need help. Bush, search party of three. You can eat once you find the Dufresne.
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3: You know, I started out in show business. A lot of people said, Bob, you will not perform across the street from the Red Lobster in Battle Creek. Well... I've arrived, baby. If everything goes the way I got planned, and I got plans, I'll be at the Applebee's in Kalamazoo in no time. I'll be at Applebee's in Kalamazoo. They don't do comedy there. Busy day, I saw The Lost World. Not the film, I made a wrong turn in up in Athens. Hey, it's been a busy week. I made a killing in real estate. I shot a Jehovah's Witness on my front porch. That is so wrong to applaud. Busy, you guys. I flew into Kalamazoo International Airport and Snack Bar. One of the finest snack bars at an airport. There's a sign at the airport that says, no loose dogs. I don't think it's being enforced. I saw a St. Bernard with fishnet stockings and red lipstick.
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4: But crack everywhere. Crack everywhere. You know what they say. Crack is destroying the black community.
1: is destroying the ghetto. Yeah, like the ghetto was so nice before crack. They say that like everybody in the hood had a mansion, a yacht, and a swimming pool. And crack came by and dried it all up. We always focus on the negative side of the crack. Always on the negative side of the crack. What about the good side of the crack? What about the beauty of crack? What about the good things that crack has brought into our mind that were not here before? You know what the good side of the crack is? If you're up at the right hour, you can get a VCR for $1.50. 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Why? Because of crack. Christmas time, you ever buy somebody a crack gift? Ooh, they think you got them something. Like, ooh, you shouldn't have. I did. Bought it from a crackhead. I think they should just legalize crack. Legalize. You know why I want them to legalize crack? Just so my friends' mothers can have something to brag about. You know, Ronald got his own crack house now. Child, he got his own crack house. And I drive by every day and go, that's my baby crack house. I did. They got jumbo. Legalize it, man. All drugs should be legal. All drugs should be legal. Why? Because people want to get high. That's right. People think about getting high right now. People are like, damn, how much longer in the show? People love to get high, man. You could give it all the illegal drugs in the world. You give it all the crack, all the herb, all the blow. You know what happened? People were just thinking new ways of getting high. That's right, guys will go in their basement and become scientists. Like, yo, check this out, check this out. You know, if you get a baby's bottle, right? Fill up a little gasoline and dead lima bean and suck it, that's it.
18: 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I Heart Comedy.
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5: 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A brief bit of culture once again, interspersed with all the strangeness. From you, I needed something that is topical that's been in the news recently to base. 54. All right. Should be real. 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
5: 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Okay. Wow, man, why can't you say the damn words? I don't know, Tommy. I'm on liquid wrench. I'm really feeling mellow. Shakespeare now. The play will no longer wait. But I'm having so much fun.
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8: Entertain a time when all is simply strange, and yet radiation causes chromosomes to rearrange. My father worked at your atomic plant, Hinder, and sends me forth with my arms thus withered. But yet, I am not afraid. I am merely here to lay forth my words and let you still upon them and think. Fear not. If I see my words fall out in pieces, they land upon the ground like simple feces. Know not who I am. I come before to entertain a play about yon vexing plant hither that sends out forth and glows at night and brings forth things, but yet you care not. You sit in front of your TVs and your balls do glow in the dark. Mind not my words. Let the play say the thing. I'll get back forth and touch myself anon.
9: Back in, you know, in 1955, 56, there was nothing to chant when we went to school. We were chantless. We'd go to school like, you know, and I tried, I went Frederick March, Donald Reed, but it was just, we were a chantless Jersey back then, and New Jersey, holy mackerel, I love Jersey. I was raised or lowered, quite frankly. I feel I was lowered. For the geography there, but for the, I just don't know, there's not a verbal lie that describes what happened to me as a child. They meant well, I think. They read these books, how to read, I think that Spare the Joy was one of the books they read. You know, it was like child rearing by dice. Hello, that's what it was. It's Halloween and you're gonna dress up like a tree. Good, go. I lived on a big game board. My father, a big board with a spinner. My father kicked the spinner, and you're not going to go to school. You're going to China. Oh, great, I'll go to China. I go back to my old neighborhood, which is, I've been there in 20 years, and pretty frightening. I saw the old house. I got a chill in the car. I heard, I heard sounds. I saw this little kid who was sitting on a tricycle. It was like Damien. He was just sitting there, and I said, I'm sorry. I'm an old guy now. I lived there. I was tortured and ridiculed right up there. I don't want to scare you or anything, but right up there, it's where it all happened. Right up there. I know you're young and you're just starting out, but maybe I can just go in there and just see the old bedroom again, you know. And he looked at me and he went, your mother sucks, and his head spun. And his tricycle went, it turned to like Satan's wings and was flying around the neighborhood there. You can't go home again. It's impossible to go home. Nothing has changed. Everything with the house was sort of there. I mean, that sort of anxiety vein that we had in the house. There was like a 2-foot aluminum therapist that would point to potential trouble areas in the house. Inside the house, it was a nightmare. I had mirrors in the hallway to watch oncoming conflicts as they came down. And I kept my door open so I could get like cross humiliation for my sister and my brother there. And our basement that was supposed to be for ping pong and fun. It was called the 40-year basement. We had, apparently they put sand in the basement to recreate the 40 years it took the Jews to get out of the desert. It took about 3 hours just to get that club sandwich over there. I think I'll have a glass of water. Oh God, I thought it was just sort of it was nice, religious-wise, but I...
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10: I'm exhausted from trying to believe unbelievable things. All my friends tell me stories, and at the end they say, "Isn't that unbelievable?" And I say, "I guess so." Then I try to believe it, then I'm exhausted. And I have to be asleep by 1 in the morning because my dreams are going to start whether I'm sleeping or not. Which can make for some pretty strange conversation if I'm still awake. I thought those were your rickshaws. What the hell are you talking about? When I was in high school, I worked in a pet store, and they fired me because what happened was they had 3 snakes in there, and one day I braided them. Tried to pass it off as 1 snake with 3 heads. Oh, yes, it's very rare. It's from Connecticut. I asked my girlfriend if she ever had sex with a woman, and she said no, and I said, "You should try it. It's fun." And she did. Now she's gone. You never see advertisements for string. They make string, but they never advertise. If I ever did a commercial, it would be for string. All right, if you need to get some string, get this string. It's the greatest string in the world. It's almost rope. But it's not, it's string. You can cut it up into different lengths and tie stuff up with it and stuff. I don't know what you're gonna do with it, just get it. Yesterday I returned a movie. The people at the theater were pissed. So I rented a movie, I put it in DVD player, and before the movie starts it says, "This film has been modified to fit your television." Can you imagine if it wasn't? All you'd see is like a knuckle. So I'm driving down the highway, there's a guy hitchhiking, he's holding a sign that says heaven. So I hit him.
4: 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This is iHeart Comedy.
11: Yeah, New York's different. I eat Thai food now. I never moved to New York. I love Thai food. I eat too much, but I go to this one Thai restaurant 4 days a week. I love it. They know me there. I love the people there. The only thing I'll say is the hostess, like the Thai lady, she's a liar. Like she... She lies specifically about the wait times. You know, like every time I walk in, they're like, "Hey, how long is it going to be, you know, to get a table? I'm really hungry, and it's packed." 10 minutes? No. No, that's what you said yesterday. It was 40 minutes. 10 minutes. You just put my name at the bottom of a list that looks like the ship's manifest from a Titanic. It's not 10 minutes. Lists move fast, maybe. If you're executing people on that list, it might move that fast. I know too much about restaurants. I like restaurants back in the day when there was one person that would wait on you. The one waiter system. He would take your order, he'd bring your food, he'd check on you, then he would bring the bill. Same guy. Now there's a team of people that wait on you. I hate it. Guy takes your order, you never see him again. You're like, where's Chuck? Chuck, he doesn't work here anymore. I don't like the whole hostess stand situation. Half the time you walk up there, there's nobody there. There's just a sign. Please wait. Hostess will seat you. Yeah, she will, unless she's smoking behind the building with her friends, bitching about her job. Then nobody's gonna seat me, okay? I'm just gonna stand up here like a loser, a lonely loser. The waitress won't seat me. She'll walk by and be like, the hostess will be right with you. Really? Can't you just seat me? I don't mean to devalue the specialized training that you receive here at Bootleggers, but certainly you're qualified to carry menus 9 feet. I know you can do it. Oh, no, sir, that's a completely different set of skills. That would be like a crane operator trying a murder case. I couldn't possibly. When you finally do get a hostess, they walk over to the table with you and they try to make that small talk. So, what brought you in today? Food, mostly. I heard that you guys had it. I wanted to eat it. Here's my advice on restaurants. If you go to the restaurant and the waitress pronounces the L in salmon, it's not going to be a good meal. I promise you. You're not going to like it. How would you like your salmon prepared? Not here. I can assure you that. Let me have a look at the tilapia.
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6: Bill Hicks.
12: Anyone remember this? This is pretty weird. Anyone remember when Yul Brynner died and came out with that commercial after he was dead? You remember that?
13: I'm Yul Brynner, and I'm dead now.
12: What the fuck's this guy selling?
13: I'm Yul Brynner, and I'm dead now, because I smoke cigarettes.
12: Pretty scary, but they could have done that with anybody, man. Guy in the States, this guy Jim Fix, was a health nut, runner, jogger, wrote books about jogging, had a heart attack while jogging, and died. They should have done that commercial with that guy.
13: I'm Jim Fix, and I'm dead now.
12: And I don't know what happened. I jogged every day, ate nothing but tofu. I'm dead. Yul Brynner smoked, drank, and got laid every night of his life. He's dead. Yul Brynner smoking, drinking, girls are sitting on his cue ball noggin every night of his life.
13: I'm Bill Hicks, and I'm dead now. Because I smoke cigarettes. Cigarettes didn't kill me. A bunch of non-smokers killed me. I tried to run, they had more energy.
14: Yeah, and I grew up in a very loving household. There was love to spare in that house. Our neighbors loved us too. The whole community chipped in. It was beautiful. They kind of had to back then because, you know, what else could they do? They couldn't take away our toys. Our toys sucked. You gonna take away the rock and the stick? Oh, no. Where will I find another rock and a stick? A whole week without a Slinky? No! Now we have Nintendo. That works. You know, you take that away, he's talking. I did it. I was in the grassy knoll. What do you want to know? Can you spank me then? Can I play? Yeah. Here's a bell. Here's a spoon. I got the wizard trapped in the tower. Let's do it right now. We're losing lives. We're burning daylight. Can I play while you're spanking me?
13: No.
14: Turn the machine off. I am. I'm just saving it. Oh, that is the biggest scam in the world, man. You've been saving for an hour and a half. I am on to you, mister. Give it to me. I'll save it. I know how. You save it. But I'm watching you. They have parental controls, but he's the one that programmed the damn thing. I don't want to get too strict. He'll lock me out of the system again. Very funny. Can you make it a TV again, please?
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15: And that's the big problem that we have in America. An inability to be real with the good and the bad. Just be real. Like most of you, I'm going to be real. Most people out there should not watch the news because you don't understand that the news is there to scare us to watch more news. That's what they're good at. That's what they're amazing at. You know when it started? 1999. Remember what they did in 1999? Oh, the Y2K bug. Everything with a computer's gonna stop. Every car, everything. And what did we do? We stayed home. And did what? Watch television. That's what we did. Like idiots. I wonder what's gonna happen.

0: gotta talk to our guy friends. Not about anything real or emotional. What do you think sports are for? They're completely meaningless. Football's meaningless. Football sounds like it's invented by an 8-year-old girl. Like, all right, here's the deal. There's a ball, and you get 4 tries to take the ball 10 yards. In between each try, we're going to have a huddle. We're going to tell secrets about the other team. By the way, we're all wearing capri pants. At halftime, the Black Eyed Peas are going to play. I don't know what women want to talk to us about. We're jerks. Guys are jerks. You want to know what guys are really like? Look what we're doing when there's no women around. When it's all guys. It's just a lot of slapping each other and insulting each other's appearance. Women are nice. Look at men's surprises. Look at women's surprises. Women's surprises are nice. Women's surprises are like, today was Jill's birthday, and we all pretended like we forgot. And then at 4:30, we were on our cupcakes, and she was so surprised. And a guy's surprise is like, Joe wasn't paying attention, so he lit his back on fire. And then we found out it was his birthday, we set his car on fire, too. He was really surprised.
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11: I had a poetic moment with a rooster. I'll explain it to you. I was just on the balcony in Hawaii. I was looking at the roosters. Just me looking at roosters. You know, these roosters are big. I have to assume that's where the word cocky came from. Roosters are pretty dramatic, you know, intense looking things. So he's sort of like, oh yeah, look at me. Who wants a piece of this, you know? And I'm just assuming all the chickens are like, no, that guy's got a funny frequency. I'm not, it's probably congenital and I don't want my kids to walk like that. But he doesn't know that. They're thinking like, oh no, I'm gonna invest my eggs in that freak. Come on, baby, who wants a piece of this? So I'm projecting all this onto the situation. In my mind, I'm like, you know, we're a lot alike. You and me, crippled rooster. I've been to Kauai twice with both of my ex-wives. All right, so I had a lot more baggage than we actually brought. So I don't know if you've been to Kauai, but people go on helicopters. Did you go on the helicopter? You didn't go, why didn't you go? Because it's ridiculous. There's no reason to go on a helicopter if you're not in combat. There's no reason. It's not a recreational vehicle, it's a dicey machine. Because we were in there, strapped in, me, ex-wife, pilot, podiatrist, and his wife. I didn't, you know, my entire time I'm like, I don't want to die with a podiatrist. You know, it's not even a real doctor. So But I remember it because the pilot, we got on, the pilot said, I flew in Nam. And I'm like, not a selling point. You know what I mean? I mean, yeah, I appreciate you had to do what you had to do, but are we going to be dodging things only you can see? Is this a tactical mission away from your past? I mean, how is this going to go? But I remember it because, like, we were flying along the Nepali coastline, and which is the most beautiful thing you ever see in your life, especially from that angle. And I was terrified. My leg was hanging out the door. And I remember because my wife was holding me with a concerned look on her face. I remember that because it was the only time I really saw it. It was that was the only time. And I remember, like, seeing the most beautiful thing you ever saw in your life and being terrified more than you've ever been in your life simultaneously was an amazing experience. Because I remember the pilot goes, pretty cool, huh? And I think I went, yes, it's very nice. Please land the machine. Because when I'm terrified, I turn into Gene Wilder.
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10: Now there's all these social networking sites, too. It's really changing the world, man. Like, you're changing the effort you have to put into to maintain a friendship with someone. Like Facebook, you can be friends with somebody just because you're on Facebook together. Exactly. I friended you. I reject the use of the word friend when it comes to Facebook because it's like, well, you're really, you're friends? Well, how are you friends then? Well, this is our dynamic. Once a day, she writes down some mundane banal that she's engaged in that's really of very little interest to anyone. And then I read it and go, I like that. That's essentially what we do. We're super close. I don't think we could be any closer. You guys are getting offended. You're like, I have 400 friends. No, you don't, actually. No, you don't. There's only so many room in the lifeboats, okay? If you think you're friends with 400 people, do me a favor. Go home tonight, email your most random Facebook friend, and ask for a ride to the airport at 4:30 in the morning. Yeah, do that. And see how that works out. And remember, oh yeah, I don't know you. I don't have your phone number. We've never met. But I let you look at pictures of my kids. I should probably have boundaries. It's all that fake caring. Like, it's like people who say, you know, people who say they care about Haiti. They got all upset and said they care about, everybody cared about Haiti for 5 minutes. And I do. I care about it. No, you didn't. Nobody cared about it. Unless you cared the day before the earthquake, then you cared. Because Haiti was in poverty for 400 years before the earthquake. And when the earthquake hit, you know what happened? Got slightly worse. That's all. And we freaked out. We were like, oh my God, there's bodies in the streets. And the Haitians were like, yeah, that's called Tuesday, dude, in Haiti. That's what that is. It sucks here for a long time.
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14: In Baltimore, it's 6:42. Time for the 11 o'clock report. First of all, the headlines. Welcome wagon runs over newcomer. Patrician dies of childhood disease. And Jacques Cousteau drowns in bathtub accident. We'll be back with full details in just a moment after this word from Cooley's Cigarettes.
15: You know something, Bill? These cigarettes of mine, they taste like crap. Say, Dan. Crappy taste. Why don't you try the cool, refreshing taste of Cooley's? Cooley's, eh? You smoke them? Nope, found them in the subway toilet.
14: And now back to the news. History's 135th heart transplant operation was performed yesterday in New York City. One unusual note, the heart transplant took place in Central Park at midnight, and the donor's family was not consulted. Dr. Timothy Leary's brother, really Leary, Today announced the formation of a new religion, which teaches that when you die, your soul goes to a garage in Buffalo.

0: Police today arrested Margaret Fulcrum, a 45-year-old unregistered nurse, and charged her with accepting collect obscene telephone calls. Famed television announcer Charlie the Tuna was found dead today of mercury poisoning. Sorry, Charlie. News from the Far East. No one was killed in Vietnam today. However, three people died of old age at the Paris peace talks. And former French President Charles de Gaulle rose from the dead today, just to show everyone he could really do it. Well, that just about wraps it up on the 7 o'clock report. Join us again tomorrow night at 9 for the 11 o'clock news.
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3: Lonnie had a stereo, a hi-fi, if you will, and it had a record player, and he only had two albums, one Rod Stewart's Footloose and Fancy Free, and James Brown's Greatest Hits on an arcane label that I have neither seen before or afterward. It was like the eggplant label, where fine funk artists have their royalties ripped off till the end of time. The eggplant label, when you're not looking for something you know. So we put on James Brown, and we'd dance afterward, right? We'd smoke dope in the chicken room, and snort crank, and dance to James Brown, right? So Eddie and Doug, the little kids, their job when they put the stingrays down was to come in and prepare the chicken. They would put the chicken in milk and then bread it, and they were paid in weed. And I can't tell you how insulted I am that you've gone quiet on that. Could it be in your narrow-minded, bourgeois, tiny, febrile brain that you don't understand that children are often paid in weed? And have traditionally been paid in weed since this country started. Powhatan paid the Iroquois Nation children in weed, okay? Understand, this isn't something new. Children who are paid in weed are glad to get it. I don't know if you were ever 8 years old, but if you remember having to outline a Thanksgiving turkey with a crayon, using your hand as a turkey, that's boring. If you're high, it's magic. You'll do 1,000 turkeys. Look what I did, Mrs. Brady. So, the kids were high, I was high, Lonnie's high, his sister, who was in charge of being a slattern for the entire part of the Northern Peninsula, because she wore jeans with the leather patches on the back and a short rabbit fur coat and had the peroxide hair with a big dark stripe down there. Her boyfriend was an acid head named Bobby. We were all in the back. Tina's rolling up and down, Stubby's in the corner grooving. We're all listening to James Brown and dancing to the... Lonnie hands me a joint, right? And Bobby goes, did Lonnie hand you a joint? I'm like, yeah, what about it? And he goes, if Lonnie hands you a joint, don't take a hit, because he smokes angel dust. Oh. And I'm like, wow, good safety tip. I can't believe how judgmental you've gone again. We live in a land of sassafras, meow meow, Adderall, cocaine, where the people of this town who work at studios have morals slightly less bankrupt than Caligula. And you're looking at me with judgment in your eyes because I might have smoked angel dust a few times at a pizza parlor in the 70s. Wow, wow, wow. Take five, crowd. It is time.
1: 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Funny lives here.
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5: Remember the time we were in biology class, we had to grow a plant to learn photosynthesis. Let's do it again. Remember the time we learned CHNH, HC, OOH, or a carbohydrate dissolves faster than a light base.

0: if I wanted to. I already would have ripped its face in two.
1: But that will never happen.
0: Remember the time we saw the nitrogen cycle, a study of root nodules in legumes, with or without rhizobium?
2: Remember the time we studied homologous chromosomes, DNA replication, leguminosis, and meiosis, followed by division of a cytoplasm?

0: never dissect you. Believe me, I'd slice it if I wanted to. I already would have looked at it in the jar like I was going to fix it, it risen high, and then I throw up because my character's had an abortion.
1: But that will never happen.
2: Jim Gaffigan.
3: I love when I encounter people that are eating more unhealthy than me. I was back in Indiana, walking around the Kmart in our town, or as we called it, the mall. I saw this guy in the Kmart. He was probably about 70. He was doing some shopping. He was drinking something, too. And I noticed later on, he was drinking a cup of KFC gravy. And you know, I love gravy, too. But I've never considered it a beverage. Wouldn't you love to be at the doctor with this guy? Hey, how you doing there, Miss Jones? I'm your doctor. I got your cholesterol here. Okay. You're where your blood's not moving. This is kind of a strange question. You haven't been drinking gravy, have you? Because you're like 90% meat byproduct. You're going to have to register with the government. I used to be a waiter in a Mexican restaurant in Indiana, and that's where you want to go for Mexican. You know, Indiana or Belgium, you know? Mexican food's the best, but it's the same ingredients. You know? So essentially, you're like, someone people would ask stupid questions, they'd be like, what is nachos? Nachos? It's tortilla with cheese, meat, and vegetables. Oh, well then, what is a burrito? Tortilla with cheese, meat, and vegetables. Well, then what is a tostada? Tortilla with cheese, meat, and vegetables. Well, then what is... Look, it's all the same. Why don't you say a Spanish word and I'll bring you something? Mexican food is the best, but it is all the same. It's almost a conspiracy. It's like they had a meeting 200 years ago in Mexico, and one guy sat up and he was like, hey, look, the reason I got everyone here is pretty simple. I figured we could rename this one entree 7 times. Sell it to the Americans. The French said it was a good idea. Now, who's in on it? The one guy in the back stood up and goes, wouldn't that be dishonest? Well, if you keep your mouth shut, we'll name one of the entrees after you. What's your name? My name's Chimichanga.
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5: Every woman in here know when you argue with your man, you got one sentence. If you use it at the wrong time, it's going to take the argument to the next level. And women be holding on to that like it's draw 4 on Uno. I got draw 4, it's about to be over. At the beginning relationship, they care about the underwear. At the beginning, the underwear is a matching set. Top is black, the bottom is black. They got a ribbon right here, a ribbon on the side. You've been dating for a while, it don't even match no more. This is yellow, this is orange. They got some Valentine's Day draws from 1985 with a rip going around the side. I thought you said you loved me. Look at your draws. They come to bed, they got a do-rag, some cucumbers, some blue mask, a Yankees hoodie with some fresh Tims on. You think you're having sex with your best friend, Tony?
6: Who is it? It's Tanya.
5: You even get noises, make you feel like a porn star. Your first date, make you feel like a porn star. You barely touch them, they go crazy. You've been dating for a while, they don't even make noises. Ladies, understand this. We need noises. That's like our soundtrack. That's how we keep our rhythm. And personally, I don't care why you make the noise, just make it. I can punch you in the throat, I don't care. Pow! What did I tell you? I'm a champion! You got certain years when you're a champion level. Like you're 21. 21 is probably the best sex you ever have. You're 21, you got real abs. You don't have to suck your stomach in. You got multiple orgasms. You could just waste one. You don't even care. You're like, pow, I don't even need that. I got the 21 gun salute. Pow! Pow! Bah, bah, bah. That's when you're 21. When you get older, you get one a night. That's it. You try to do 90 positions with one. You're like, okay, don't move. Okay, wait. Okay, don't move. Okay, wait. Okay, wait. Okay, wait. Okay, yo, chill. Yo, chill. Yo, chill. Ladies, Listen, we say chill, we mean shut it down. I'm like, yo, chill, you about to ruin your birthday.
4: 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I Heart Comedy.
2: Here's a weird thing that happened to me. I have this T-shirt, and it says Awesome Possum on it, and it's got a picture of a possum. I know it's stupid, but I thought it was cool. But I'd never seen anybody with the same shirt before, with the Awesome Possum shirt. And I was in this coffee place in L.A., you know, like a coffee, not like a, like Starbucks, like an indie coffee place where all the cool people go, and they're like, ew. They got their, like, snow hats and the summer and all that. You know those cool people, and their iPods, and they say cool things like, yeah, me too, or whatever, you know? And I just stand in the doorway and hate them. I don't know why I go to the place. I think it's because I hate them. I just hate, there's a certain part of the culture I just hate. Because I grew up in Boston, and in Boston, people just beat each other for no reason. But I kind of think you need that, you know, to keep quality control. Because in places where that doesn't happen, people are just too free, and they're just a bummer, you know? Like, I was once on Venice Beach, and I'm jogging, and there's this guy rollerblading towards me. And he's got rollerblades on and just a thong. And then he's just totally naked otherwise, and he's got this Kenny G hair, and he's just rollerblading like free. And I actually had to stop jogging because I needed my whole body to hate this guy with. I had to just go skating to an AIDS tree, you mother... All right, now. I don't know. I've started to kind of hate people, and it's not because I have anything against them. It's just I enjoy it. It's just recreation. Like, you know when you're at the bank and you got nothing to do while you're waiting in line, so you just pick people to hate while you're waiting. You just look at someone and form an opinion with no information. And it's never positive. Who wastes their time? I bet he's a hard worker. Who thinks about that? Skip over those people. Then you find a guy, oh, look at his shoes. I hope he dies today. Oh, God, I hate him. Hate them. Fill it out. Yeah, you filled it out. I knew it. You suck. He's just standing there. He has no idea you're just boiling with hate, you know? I feel people hating me sometimes, you know? Like, I was at the post office and I'm at the line, you know? It's one of those things where there's a long line and one window open. So everyone's just like, ah! Everyone's mad. But when you're in the line, you're in the hate group. You get to be part of the group and you're all looking at each other going, like a silent movie of impatient people, you know. Then there's always one person who breaks the silence. Somebody who has an idea, you know, like, they should open another window.
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22: I actually moved to L.A. this year from America. So it's been an adjustment. I swear, when you move to L.A. to get into showbiz, all your friends from back home warn you that you're going to become shallow and superficial. But I don't really worry about it because I don't even talk to those friends anymore. You know what I mean? Hollywood mom, I'm in commercials. Don't call this number. You're done. That's all you do when you're a crappy actor in L.A. You audition for these stupid commercials. Now I watch TV, I'm like jealous of the guy in the commercial. Like, oh, I wish I had erectile dysfunction. Look at that millionaire. Gotta get herpes so I can get paid. Got my little L.A. stage name. I go by Mo Mandel. Had to switch it to Mo because my parents are hippies. They gave me the name Mohan. Mohan is Hindu, it's Indian, and I'm white. Like a jerk when I call tech support. It's like, I know I should know this. Don't you feel bad when you call tech support? I mean, how can you not? You're calling up the third world. What's up, bro? If you're not too busy fighting a civil war or washing your clothes in the river, I was downloading porn onto my laptop and I am frozen, so... No, I understand you have malaria, but I have American problems. I don't want to hear about your genocide. I got to get my Facebook going, so hook this up. Mohan. Hippie parents, mom's always smoking that weed. No, it's not cool. If you're a parent, don't smoke weed in front of your kids, because it ruins weed for your kids, and that's selfish. I see my mom sparking joints. Very confusing, man. First time someone offered me a joint in high school, I was like, I'm not going through menopause. Why would I want that? Like, My temperature is fine, and I am mucho fertile, let me tell you.
4: 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I Heart Comedy.
0: Doug Benson.
1: All right, you guys, whenever I do live shows, I like to read some of the tweets I've written on Twitter because it encourages people to not follow me. I'm like, oh, that was terrible. I'm not gonna deal with that. So here's some tweets I wrote. Started peeing in the shower because I heard it was good for athlete's foot. And I really want to get athlete's foot. A message to parents who think legalizing weed will make their kids... Wait a second. A message to parents who think legalizing weed will make their kids want to try it. They will anyway. That's my argument, is kids are going to try it, so it should, something everyone's going to try shouldn't be illegal. The last three presidents of this country all tried smoking pot. And then they became president. So what's that telling our young kids of today? Don't smoke pot or you can't become president if you don't smoke pot. Sometimes the phrase "what an ass" is a compliment. Hashtag porn, hashtag doctor's office, hashtag strip search, hashtag gay pride parade. It truly isn't fair to shoot the messenger, but I don't see anything wrong with poking him in the eye. If you say something inappropriate to a black person, be sure to Apollo Theatergize. Here's one I bet a few of you will relate to. Here in SAC. Using my volcano vaporizer makes me feel like a scientist. Oh, yeah. Hashtag Benson Honeydew. I don't have any pets because I'm on the road all the time. Well, none that I know about. If you're not sure how something works on here, don't ask me about it. I'm not running a tutorial. All right. That one's not gonna be on the album. Someone went... I hope it wasn't your mouth. Cause that'd be even better, right? If you could just fart criticism out of your butt. I can't bring a woman home to my apartment because it's a mess and I don't want her to meet my wife and kids.
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3: Am I the only Jew? Where are the Jews? They're in the back. That's why. Oh, we have a couple here in the nasty section. You are a Jew? I was wondering if you were a Jew and I wasn't. And the tattoo, not good. Not good! Now, okay, so... All right, let me ask you guys, as Jews, can't you, like, tell another Jew when you see one? Isn't it a thing? Jews can always look at it by the fake. We can just tell. It's a thing. It's just like black people. Black people can pick other black people out of crowds. Jews, it's the same thing. It's an ethnic... Don't look around the room for the black people. I say stubborn. She said black, and there were black people. Everything you say insults someone. Like, you can't say black, can't say Jew, can't say Oriental unless you're referring to a rug or salad dressing. I can't stand it anymore. I was at a bar in L.A. having a beer a few months ago, and I was just, like, sitting there, and this woman comes over to the bartender. She didn't want to offend him, so she orders an African-American Russian. I can't stand it. I work with African-American Russians in my clinic for women who... No, I'm telling you, if you have no religion, convert to Judaism. We have 20,000 holidays. You never have to go to work. You just call it. No one has any clue. Hi, can't come in today. It's Bahuya. today. That's right. Well, it's like 3 weeks long. We have to fast for like 4.5 days. Great, I'll see you in January then. All right, take care. Yeah, it's actually, it's in my desk. It's right under, oh, I can't talk after sundown. Really dark out, gotta go. Okay, see you in the morning. Sure.
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0: Kevin Hart.
5: I wait till women start liking me to get married. Oh, who that? He cute. Ah, it's too late now. Because before we got married, we was girlfriend and boyfriend. We was happy. Smiled, told jokes. I saw her teeth every now and then. Now we just argue. I remember one time she got mad at me. She was like, you better not come home and go to sleep. If you do, I'm going to choke you with a dirty sock until your eyes pop out. What the hell is that? A dirty sock? That's not even a weapon. I was mad. We had clean socks right there in the room. You can't grab a clean sock? How you going to explain a dirty sock around the neck to the doctors? I was playing in my laundry and fell. Having to fall on the one dirty one. Yeah. Who knew, right? That's crazy. So that's why I got athlete's feet on my neck. I know, that's crazy. So I don't know what to do about that, Doc. Maybe you can tell me something. And one time, we got this argument, we got into a fight, fist fight. You ever fight your girl? You will. If you haven't, you won't admit it. Like, you might be in that first two. The first two aren't never fights. They like the shakes, the calm downs. Yo, yo! Yo, chill, chill! For real! Stop playing, man! That's the first one, you know. Second one get a little more violent. It's, bitch, you better stop playing! Stop playing with me, girl! I'm serious, man! You gonna make me hurt you in here, girl! You can always tell when a nigga get real mad because his chin stopped moving. Girl, I swear to God, girl! Don't... I swear to God, girl! Don't make me... Girl! Ooh! It was the first two that grabs and shakes. That third one, you gonna throw blows, man, because you gotta... You feel like you gotta send a message, man. And then, you ever go to punch somebody... And before you finish your punch, they hit you. I told you. Ooh. Oh. I'm gonna tell you how you know when you lost a fight to a woman. When the cops come to your house and ask you, do you want to press charges?
0: Steve Martin.
6: Hi, Crime Stoppers. Usually we say, hi, Steve, one more time. Hi, Crime Stoppers!
23: Hi,
6: let's repeat the Crime Stoppers oath. I promise not to bully my friends. I promise not to leave my keys in the car. I promise not to depreciate non-taxable items brought forth in the previous tax year. And now, let's repeat the non-conformist oath. I promise to be different.
23: I promise to be different.
6: I promise to be unique.
23: I promise to be unique.
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24: Getting older, my body is falling apart. Oh, I can't like go out and party like I used to. Now if I want to drink, I have to schedule it. I have to put it in my calendar, you know? Drink Friday, do nothing Saturday, Sunday, Monday, Tuesday, Wednesday. Right? That's right. I mean, if you don't understand, if you're in your 20s, and people in their 20s are always cocky, right? They're always like, right? Oh, I'll never grow old. I'll never look like my parents. I see old pictures of my dad. I'm like, is that me in black and white? I rode ponies? I was in Vietnam? You'll see, your body falls apart. You can't do things like you used to do. When I was in my 20s, I used to go out all night, stay out drinking tequila. come home, stay up all night having sex. Now I have to decide, do I want to drink tequila? Or have sex, because they're not both happening in the same night anymore. Not till I come out with a product for older people like Vikila. Drink all night and stay fuerte, Vikila. See all the old people at the bar like, dun, da, da, da, da, da, da, Vikila.
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7: That's so L.A., though. Something trying to be something that it's not.
8: Exactly. Like, I feel like L.A. is devoid of landmarks that make any sense. Like,
7: Hollywood sign and then nothing.
8: Then nothing. Nothing. There's a landmark nearby where I live in Silver Lake. It is, here's what it is. This is an L.A. landmark with tradition and myth behind it. It is a rotating sign for a foot clinic in a strip mall.
7: That's it.
8: The Sunset Foot Clinic.
7: Yeah.
8: It's a personified foot. On one side, the foot is healthy, and on the other side, the foot is sick, and it rotates.
7: Right.
8: There is a myth. Rumor has it, if you're driving along and you get the bad foot, you will get foot AIDS that day.
7: Just in the arch of the foot.
8: Just in the arch. All right. No, rumor has it you have bad luck. So I was driving along and I got the bad foot. Damn it, I got the bad foot. I was looking at it. I started studying the bad foot. There's so much wrong with it. Okay, here's what it is. It's a foot personified, eyes, nose, and a mouth. It's got a bandage around the big toe. Which is its head.
7: I guess it's its head.
8: Now the foot has legs and feet.
7: Of course, the foot has feet. Why wouldn't a foot have feet?
8: On its own.
7: Of course, the foot would have feet. Jesus.
8: And the legs and the feet of the foot are fine. Bandage around the head, legs are fine, and yet the foot is on crutches. If I walk in there, I'm like, I got a sprained ankle. I think it's really. We're gonna have to put a glass catheter in your penis.
7: What? That's all we can do. A very thin glass catheter
8: that could shatter at any moment.
7: Why?
8: Yes. Why? Because this is a foot clinic.
7: Okay.
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25: Well, does anyone here know how to steal a can of soda from a machine? You know, you reach your hand up and pull the can down. Have you ever heard of that? Anyone? Some people? Thank you. Okay. Thank you. So the other evening, this pregnant fan says, Emo, would you like to feel my baby? Okay. Now, well, who's missing the Rolex? Feel sorry for me, why don't you? You know? Thank you, you know. Well, the joke's in her. Because it's a fake. Oh. The waiters are so good at this place, and the waitresses. Is that sexist? I was on the airplane, and I don't want to say what airline it was, but I said, "Oh, stewardess." Oh, she says, "I'm not a stewardess. I'm a flight attendant, eh?" And I said, "What's wrong with stewardess?" She says, "It has a negative connotation." I said, "Well, who gave it that?" People are upset about certain nicknames. I was just in Idaho. Everyone's worried about the word squaw. They think that's offensive, and I don't know. Once in school, our teacher, she said, Emo, use Arapaho in a sentence. I said, Arapaho in the mouth when she back talks me. Oh, you give someone a setup like that, what do you expect? You know, what she was asking for.
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26: Would that not be awesome if you really could make noises in life just like kung fu movies? Everything would be so much more dramatic. You get in fights with your friends. Screw you guys, I'm out of here. Steve, come back.
27: What?
26: I'm actually Korean and Irish. I'm Caucasian and Asian, which makes me Caucasian. It's weird when you're like a mix, though. People always want to play detective with your face. Like, 9 times out of 10, they're polite. They're like, so, you know, like the whole, like with your, the, where are you from? I'm like, Pittsburgh. They're like, Pittsburgh, right. Seriously, though, where are you from? I'm like, Pittsburgh. Like, I'm from some mutant island south of the Philippines. The island of half Asia. It's just me, Keanu Reeves, and Tiger Woods on a beach all day playing volleyball. My mom's Korean. My mom's very insecure about her English. She doesn't even answer the phone because I guess after living here for 30 years, you can still mess up hello. So I go wait for the answer machine to pick up. It's the same thing every time. It's like, run at home and I leave a message. Boop. Mom and Smith pick up. Mom and Steve, it's safe. And she always picks it up, but she picks it up right next to the answer machine so she loses her mind because the feedback, it becomes a crisis. She's like, hello?
10: Yeah.
26: Hello?
10: Yeah.
26: Oh my God.
10: Yeah.
26: Tell her to stop.
10: Yeah.
26: Tell her to stop.
10: Yeah.
26: Call back, son, I love you. Kink. She tells me to tell her to stop. There's nothing more embarrassing like being on the phone in high school talking to a girl trying to be cool. My mom would pick up the phone because that is not cool. You don't even want to meet. We've got parents in high school, you know? They're just sitting on the phone talking. My mom would pick up the phone. Never check my use. Just pick it up, put it down, look at a little book, just start dialing numbers. I'm sitting there like, so, what are you doing this set? And she's dialing career, so it's like 38 extra digits. She's got to punch in. It's like a half hour later. I'm like, Mom!
10: Steve? How are you in Korea? I just saw you. I miss you.
11: Joan Rivers.
12: Jimmy Dana football player, they are so stupid. We get into an elevator. How stupid are they? Thank you for asking. We get into an elevator. He'd press the buttons. He would look for gum. The elevator was a boom. He once went in a department store. He saw a sign that said wet floor. He did. Oh, you don't know. The man could not count to 21 unless he was naked. He's an idiot. He went for a hemorrhoid examination. They found a brain tumor. The man was... But he was a man, and that's all that counts for a man, that he's alive and walking. That's why every woman in this room, work on yourselves. See, I learned these lessons late. Because I was 28 before I got married. How old are you? 28? Yeah, but it's a different time. My mother had a sign up, last girl before freeway. Oh, God. How old were you, Olivia, when you got married? The first time you got married? 19, crazy, too young, yeah. Yeah, I got married because I got scared. Because I got out of college, I was a bridesmaid. My day, everybody got married with bridesmaids. I got out of college, I was a bridesmaid in 1 year, 9 times. Do you know what it's like to own 9 bridesmaid dresses? To be home on a lonely Saturday night and open your closet and there are 9 three-quarter sleeve, V-neck, acetate, ballerina length, Kelly Green dresses? Which the bride always says you can wear again. Remember those lies? It's only $150, Joan. You can wear the dress again. Where? Where can I wear a V-neck, three-quarter sleeve, acetate, ballerina length, Kelly Green dress? Where? How many Puerto Rican proms do you go to? Where? Was I thrilled to get married? Oh, and I'm married now 16 years. I'm happy. I'm not happy. I'm happy. Happy is when you first get married. Remember, you run around, you play games. Catch me, catch me. Now we play catch me, but we walk. It's a different attitude. Catch me, catch me. Can I catch you to Marshall? The hell, I'll know in advance, I'll shave my legs. And I have no sex appeal. If my husband did not toss and turn in his sleep, we never would have had the kid. And, oh, yes. I had a very bad birth. Do you have easy births or hard births? Easy, you're very lucky, yeah. Thank you for asking. She's very good now, my kids. What I went through with my child giving birth. I was in labor 108 days. Oh, yes. Yes, 108 days. And ice cream. Let me tell you something. Every woman in this room, if you have a child and you don't, yeah, you're a fool. It's your one chance to be noticed. Don't be brave. When I was having my kid, ah! And that was just during conception. And like you said, you had an easy birth. Never tell your child that. Because then it will grow up normal. It will leave you. Make your kid feel guilty. Oh, my daughter is 14 years old. To this day, I wake her up in the middle of the night. Melissa, you ripped me to shreds. Go back to sleep. And I had an easy birth, too. I was walking down Fifth Avenue. I went, look who's here in a leash. I'll call you Spot. And I'll... No, but I... I went through my pregnancy. I was so big when my water broke, my dog drowned. And my dog lived in Jersey. I took a picture of that. Did you take home movies of your kid being born? Did you have natural childbirth? Why? Do you have natural dentistry, natural chiropody? Oh, I had a Jewish delivery. They knock you out with the first pain. They wake you up when the hairdresser shows.
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15: Whatever your cause, your charity, or your drive, your effort, audit it. Make sure, because so much of it is symbolism over substance, where people think they're helping by doing nothing. Audit all the time and effort and see if you're actually affecting change, rather than just, oh, we're going to have a 10K fun run for the cure. Come on down on Sunday. It's a 10K fun run for the cure. Why? Why? When has running ever cured anything? I don't understand the cause and effect on this. Is that how Jonas Salk cured polio? Is by speed walking around the track down at St. Mary's High School with a wife beater on and a paper number safety pin to his back? Oh, we're doing it for the cure. How are you curing anything? Well, what I do is I get sponsors. And every time I go around the track another time, my sponsor gives me another quarter for the cure. So I gotta go as many times as I... Are your friends that sick and sadomasochistic that they wouldn't just cut you a check outright for the cure? Larry, you know, my daughter was born with cerebral palsy and we're trying to get a big fundraiser going. Really? Yeah. How many hard-boiled eggs will you eat? Come on. You love your kid, right? Come on. No, they would cut you a check outright, but you're that much of a megalomaniac that you have to make the cure about you. You need spotlight in this. You could just get a check, but no one's going to be... Oh, no, you know, the truth is I do this same speed walk at St. Mary's every morning at 6:30 before work with my Labrador, Sheba, trying to shed a few pounds, you know, but no one claps for me then and calls me heroic, so I'm going to do it on Sunday afternoon for the cure, and everyone's going to go, go, Ray, go! Yeah, you could do it, but you want to, it's a 10K fun run about you, you megalomaniac. Stop it. You can just get the check from your friend and then actually do something that means something other than running. We're getting donations and we're petitioning City Hall for a spot in the park to make a big granite slab for the victims and the sufferers and the survivors of the thing. And then we're going to painstakingly etch each name of the people into the stone at great expense. For what? It's a chunk of rock. It doesn't help. Put that time and effort and money into actually something that's calculated that actually helps. We're gonna knit a SARS quilt. It's gonna take all summer long.
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16: Okay, now cut it out there. I beat you to it, didn't I? Cut it out follows me everywhere I go, and especially in airports, people love to walk up, and you know, there's a whole hand signal thing you have to do with it. And I had this one guy, I was in Chicago O'Hare catching a flight, and this guy starts running up to me. He's like, Dave, Joey.

gonna be like, and then we would all go, okay, we're out of tune. 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Then there's this note, the high one, the. Yeah, that's harsh. I don't know when I would ever use that. Maybe like at the end of something, like, you know, like, whoa, hey. What an ending. You get a lot of different styles of music out of the harmonica. You get this style, which kind of reminds you of some cowboys sitting around a campfire late at night, just that.

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12: One time I went to the DMV. The woman working at the DMV said, "Oh, wow, you don't turn 29 until your birthday." So, wait, do I kill myself or do you kill yourself? Because we both can't be on this world together. One of us has to go. I'm willing to make the sacrifice just to not be in a place where you are. If this was olden times, you'd be tied to a cinder block and thrown in the ocean because your stupidity would endanger the rest of the population. I was on a flight from Atlanta back to New York. Former President Jimmy Carter was on the same flight as me. Before the flight took off, he walked through and shook everybody's hand that was on board. "Yo, are you running for president of this flight? How you gonna assume everybody wants to meet you? Weren't you a one-term president? You were bad at your job, and why are you flying commercial?" So many questions for Jimmy Carter. I also shook his hand because it seemed like the right thing to do. I didn't want to mess up his handshake and flow that he seemed to be in. Who knows? I don't shake his hand. He goes in the shot, passes out right there on the spot. Now we're super delayed. But I should have just fist bumped him. Because I was sitting in 34D. So by the time he got to me, that means he had 30 plus rows of nasty gross from around the world on his hands. 2A has bomb water on his hands. 2B has bomb juice on her hands. On and on and on. It's 30 plus rows of nasty Jimmy Carter had on his hands when he touched mine. Where's your hand sanitizer, Jimmy Carter? Because you do this every flight and you know it, Jimmy Carter. You should be prepared. He had three Secret Service agents with him. Why? Nobody's trying to murder Jimmy Carter. Who's plotting that out? We have to kill 80-year-old former President Jimmy Carter. Like, hey, man, why don't we just let time kill Jimmy Carter? Replied his level-headed co-conspirator. You know why he had the Secret Service with him? Because if he didn't, honestly, I wouldn't have known it was Jimmy Carter. I would have said, who is this old ass man from First Class trying to shake everybody's hand? And where's his hand sanitizer? This dude is disgusting. I hate him. But the girl sitting next to me was so excited to meet Jimmy Carter as he approached. Oh my gosh, this is a once in a lifetime opportunity. This never happens in life. What? Yeah, a lot of stuff never happens in life, but that doesn't make it good because it's happening for the first time. I never been stabbed before. If I get stabbed for the first time, whoa, is this happening to me right now? Ah! I never been attacked like this with a sharp weapon piercing my flesh so violently. I never seen so much blood. I never felt such pain. Thank you for this experience. I feel sleepy. I'm fading.
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13: I like my grandparents. I got a grandma that's 78, still driving. Florence, not a good thing. She can't see. All you see of her is knuckles and a blue head. Where the hell am I? Huh? I said, Nani, can you see over the dashboard? Oh, get out of here. I'm driving by memory. I know where I'm going. And my grandpa, he's got a Chrysler LeBaron GTS Turbo, just won in an auction or something. He needs that extra boost of power, you know. He's a little senile. He doesn't understand that door talking. Your door is ajar. Huh? He's got that head bobbing thing, whatever that is. My brothers and I call him chronically cool. Huh? Your door is ajar. Yeah, my foot's a duck, too. Now get out of here. That's cruel. It's cruel, but it just shows men are pigs. We are. I got seven brothers, and I know we're pigs, right, women? Yeah, it's just too damn bad we own everything, isn't it? Yeah, you know, because we are. We're pigs. We're pigs. We're pigs. We're pigs. Oh. My mom, she raised seven boys. She says, "You boys don't even speak. You're just pigs. All you do is poop and eat. That's all you do." She said, men shouldn't speak, they should just grunt. Three words all men need. She told us the only reason men are on the planet is for lawn care and vehicle maintenance.
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14: I grew up in a neighborhood right next to Harlem. Well, we had an interesting neighborhood. It was a little Irish neighborhood.
15: The voices that I heard, you know, the Irish voices were like that. These were the guys I grew up with. Third generation, Eastern, even Irish, Catholic. Right? You see a working class accent, but you're on the rise. Starting to vote Republican, move to Queens, right? Starting to begin to be a managerial. Those cats.
16: The older guys were like this. This here was your further back, your first generation, or whatever the second. These guys, Archie Bunker, I don't know your numbers. Archie Bunker, Ralph Cramden, a lot of guys down in the series, your West Side Barfly. This guy was in your big war. I was in your World War II, my friend. This was one we was in, we wanted to win, and we won. This wasn't no police action, no draw. This here was your war, we wanted to win, and we won it. Give me another one over there, Charlie. Back me up. Give her one down there. Have one for yourself and one for the guy that just came in. Where's this pic, though? I didn't see this pic.
14: We were attracted to the black music as well, man, because it was, it was the groups. It was the beginning of the hallway groups, what I call them. Because while Perry Como and Kay Starr and Doris Day and Mitch Miller and Guy Mitchell and the Mills Brothers and Victor Mullen and Tony Martin and Frankie Lane and Ned Cole were singing in one realm, we had the Diamonds and the Drifters and the Vocaliers and the Five Willows and the Flamingos and the Spaniels and the Orioles and the Crows and the Clovers and the Sapphires and the Five Keys and... It went from there. But this was the original part before they really ripped off the black music when it was still wee.

0: rooting, bow, bow rooting, tea, bow rooting, bit, bow rooting, then you just go from there, whoever had the next part. It was nice. That everybody could sing every part because your voice was cracking anyway, right? Yeah, you could do them all. Okay, tell them. 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You're supposed to come in there, man. You go down the alphabet singing girls' names in a row, you know, just to have subject matter for song.
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0: Beatrice, my love, a little bit home.
1: Clara, I'm a clown for you.
0: Deirdre, Deirdre, he was tough, man. Edith and Ethel, none of them had good romantic sounds for him. Ethel. I was always waiting until they got down to Yolanda, man. I was going to be ready. I had Yolanda and Zoe. I could never figure out anything for X.
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4: Some people get mad at me because they think, women particularly, think that I'm going to bail on my wife. There's no way I'm going to leave my wife. But I'm just afraid I'm not going to be around forever or much longer because I have not taken care of myself. This is what bad a shape I'm in. I recently hit a speed bump in my car going too fast, and parts of my body moved independently of each other. My gut just sort of hovered for about 10 seconds. That is your body saying, do a sit-up. How about not eating cake at 3 in the morning, you chubby bitch? There's an idea. I have taken care of myself like I thought I was gonna get a new body. You know what I mean? Like, I watched so much science fiction as a kid, like I thought they'd have cloning worked out by now, and I'd be able to trade this in for something nice. Nope. I've treated my body like a motel room at spring break. It's like full of bong water and condom wrappers and bad ideas. And I know I've hated myself for a long time. Like, I hated myself in my 20s. And I know there's a lot of people, younger people here, and you're in your 20s, and you think you hate yourself. You're listening to Morrissey, and you're like, man, yeah. And you're wondering why your friends aren't calling. And you think you hate yourself. You don't hate yourself. Like, being in my 40s, I hate myself on levels I never thought possible.
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1: I want to be one of those gospel singers on the PTL Club. Because those guys are just happy no matter what.
2: I think I saw him on the hill the other day. I think I saw him when I watched the children play. But when I opened up my voice to sing in breaks, he ran away, ran away. Singing made sweet Jesus run away. I did not have to wait for judgment day because my sin made the good Lord.
1: Imagine if you could actually be that happy. That would be powerful, man. People would be tunneling under the street to avoid you. They'd go, man, is that happy guy still out there? Honey, looks like I'm gonna be late again. No, it's the happy guy. He's right beside the car. I can't get near it. Of course, if I wanted to be that happy, I'd have to forget all of my problems. That's the only time. That's the only time I'm really, truly free. The rest of the time, I sit around and I worry about the stupidest things. The stupid things, ideas. Like, what would you do if you found out your mom and dad went to hell? Wouldn't that just ruin the rest of your life? You'd be walking around, they taught me everything I know. I even look like them. Of course, my mom would drive the devil crazy if she ever went to hell. She'd spend eternity going, something's burning. I can smell it! My mom could always smell something burning, man. I spent half my childhood feeling the walls for hot spots. 9 times out of 10, it was my father. See, like a lot of smokers, his favorite cigarette of the day was that one right after dinner, you know? During his nap. Fun watching him wake up, though. Drop and roll, Dad!
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4: People don't like when you talk about religion on stage, which is ridiculous. This lady was like, you know what, sir? I think you need Jesus. I was like, take it easy, ma'am. It was a joke, okay? I'm plenty religious. I'm not even Catholic, and I gave up my belly button for Lent. So I'm pretty sure I'm doing more than my fair share. I'm not Catholic. I grew up Southern Baptist. That's a rough gig, man. When you're growing up as a kid, no dancing? Like, that's my only problem with it. I go every week if they'd let us dance once in a while. My grandpa is a retired Southern Baptist minister, 95 years old, and he doesn't smoke weed, but if you wrote down every word he said and then let a stranger read it, they would think he did. Potheads have a weird way of talking. He just, one time during a service, he said, do you think if Jesus was on the earth today, he'd wear a bracelet that says, what would I do? Funniest thing he ever said was when he wasn't trying to be funny. And I would say the majority of people in this world are the type of people, when you see someone trip over a sentence or a flight of stairs, it's the same reaction. You're like, I saw that, but I don't want to make this person feel silly, so rather than call them out on it, I'm going to pretend like nothing happened. Then there's people like me, they're like, oh my God, did you see that? And then I'll actually reenact it for people who weren't there. That's how I've always been. So we're sitting there, we're praying before a meal. And I hear him say, thank you, Lord, for sending us your son Jesus and his Mexican disciples. And thank you for... I was like, Mom, did he just shut up? It's geographically impossible. It didn't make sense to me. So later on, I just pulled him aside. I was like, why would you say the disciples are Mexican? He goes, son, there were 12 of them, and it said they went around in one accord. And I was like, okay, no. I mean, okay, you're right. You're right, sir. That is a lot of people in one car. What are you going to argue with him? He's 95 years old. He's allowed to say whatever he wants. Of all the jokes I do, though, this one's his favorite, so if you wouldn't mind helping me out, I'd appreciate it. Knock, knock. Yeah. Jehovah's Witness.
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5: McCoy Tyner was singing about doing the hustle. Donna Summer was all about love to love you, baby. And we'd put on high heels and stockings and girdles and bras and things. We'd gone back to what we'd known. Guys were back in suits. Hideous suits, but suits nonetheless. All trying to emulate John Travolta in Saturday Night Fever. People who had no rhythm at all could be found on the dance floor doing the hustle. And women had been liberated from yet one more shackle. It was the shackle that had been put on us by our mamas. Our mamas said to us always, don't you go out of this house wearing panties that are soiled. You could get hit by a truck. And we would worry about it. We would see ourselves in our imaginations taking one step off the corner. Bam! Hit by a truck. Laid up in the hospital. Would we be thinking, my, will I ever walk again? No, we'd be thinking, what did the doctor think when he saw me in my soiled panties? So we were liberated from that fear of soiling by one device called Always with Wings. Now, this sanitary device was kind of like a sanitary napkin. It had glue at the bottom and paper on the top. You had to peel it away. You put the gluey side into the crotch of your panties, which left the wings. The wings also had glue at the bottom, and you peeled the paper away and you tucked it under. So you no longer had to be worried about soiling. So you could get out on that floor, you could do anything you needed to do, because you knew you wasn't going to have no problems. And there you were, just dancing and moving and grooving and having a good old time. And all that moving and grooving created heat. And all that heat created sweat. And glue and sweat just don't mix. And you'd just be going at it on the dance floor, just having the best time, doing all your favorite moves, when suddenly... And instead of being able to do what's right, which would be to adjust yourself, but you couldn't because as a woman, you'd been taught never, ever to do something like that in public. So you'd have to find some genteel way to get off the dance floor and make that adjustment. Not like the guys. A guy, when he's uncomfortable, can just adjust any old time he wants to. A guy can play with his all day and all night. While preacher finds some genteel way to get off the dance floor and make that adjustment. Not like the guys. A guy, when he's uncomfortable, can just adjust any old time he wants to. A guy can play with his all day and all night. While preaching from the pulpit, speaking to you from the White House. It doesn't matter where they are. They check them and play with them. They walk around like this all day long. And you sometime want to scream, how long you had them things? You never lost them before. Let them go. Let them go.
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6: Thank you. You are assuming way too much, ladies and gentlemen. But thanks for coming out tonight. I am happy to be in Orange County. I'm happy to be in Santa Ana. My mother-in-law had a dance studio. She had this dance studio for 30 years. She owned it and she ran it. A few months ago, she was 4 days away from closing the sale on the dance studio. She was going to take the money, retire, and be independent, live out the rest of her life. Then the hurricanes came. Guess where my mother-in-law's dance studio was? West Palm Beach, Florida. Guess who's living with me and my family now in Los Angeles? I'll say it again. I'm happy to be in Santa Ana. It's me, my wife, three little girls, three female dogs, two female rats, one female fish. Now my mother-in-law, and as a bonus, my sister-in-law. I'm growing a uterus as we speak. The only other male in the household is my golden retriever, Bill, and they had him neutered. Oh, it was very sad. I came home after being gone for about 5 days.

0: I walked in the front door. Bill's lying on the couch. He looks up like, "You're not going to believe what they did to me." My wife and I recognize that we are living on the verge of hell. Because from what I understand, when women live in the same house, apparently God has a sense of humor. Because eventually their biological time clocks synchronize. So I know when all my daughters get to be that age, I'll be sitting on the phone with my agent every 3.5 weeks going, "You gotta get me the hell out of here." My office door will be locked and all I hear is, "Daddy, let us in." Bill will be sitting next to me, "Don't open the door."
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18: Russell Peters.
19: I was on a flight. This whole Arabophobia thing's kicking in because I was on a flight from Los Angeles to Cleveland. I'm not bragging. I see the envy in your eyes. Wow, Cleveland. How do we get to this magical land of Cleve? So I'm at the airport, right? And I'm sitting at those chairs right by you, where you board on the plane there. And sitting three seats away from me, getting on my flight, was an Arab dude. And I looked over and I was like, oh my God. That guy's getting on my flight. And then I realized something. I'm the only other brown guy on this flight. They're gonna think we're together. And that we're doing some sort of weird ignore each other trick, you know? Like, I don't know you, you don't know me. I'm gonna be a hero. I thought I was gonna be like the guy to save America, right? So I went and I sat right beside him. Because I wanted to talk to him. I wanted to get a feeling for where his head was at. Right? But when I sat down, I got nervous. And instead of trying to be all gangster, I turned into Mr. Softy. Because I'm trying to talk him into like happy places. I'm trying to be all positive. I'm like, hey, buddy! Looking forward to the flight? Yeah? You know what I like? You know what my favorite part is? You know what I love? I love landing. I love landing. Because then you land, then you get on the plane, the people hug you. Oh, the best, isn't it? Anyway, after talking to the guy for a few minutes, I realized he was a perfectly normal citizen of the world, and I was a retard, right? So I felt bad, and I go, what's your name? Anyway, he goes, and I go, oh my God, we're gonna die. And he goes, sorry, I was clearing my throat. What was the question? Oh, I'm Jimmy.
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18: No, drugs aren't good. My dad, actually, though, he thinks that marijuana is a performance-enhancing drug, though. Like, he's like, they should outlaw it from sports. What sports are you talking about, Doug? Maybe in a pie-eating contest, you know? Followed by a napathon. Then I'd be like, all right, forget it. That guy's not entering. Look at him. Look at his face. You haven't even said go, and he's eating my pies. That's not fair. Michael Phelps was banned from swimming for smoking weed for 6 months. Are they crazy? Are they on meth? Have you ever tried to watch swimming on TV before? It is the most boring sport on the planet Earth. They should make them smoke weed before they get in the pool. And then throw a bunch of pennies in the bottom to distract them. I'd rather watch that. Throw some imitation crab in there. Some sports they should allow steroids, though. Like sport fishing. Wouldn't you like to see someone reel in a humpback whale, sir? And get in a big argument with it? They should make it mandatory to do cocaine in poker matches on TV, too. That way there'd be no more bluffing. People would be like, oh, God, it's hot in here. Why is everyone looking at me? Jeez, oh, I can see through these cards. I'm all in. You ever watch the World's Strongest Man competition on TV, sir? There's no fire truck with a rope attached to it in my gym. Do you guys have one at yours? They have a special gym that they work out in? It's all sorts of strange equipment. Hey, are you almost done pulling the ship's anchors? I gotta pull those ship's anchors after you're done. Make sure you put your ship's anchors back on the racks, okay? There's ship's anchors everywhere. I can't work out. I'm trying to throw these cannonballs, and I don't want to get hurt. I ripped out those trees already. You can use them. I'm done. It's getting late. I gotta carry my car home, so if you could hurry up.
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21: We got to get used to having a beautiful first lady, too. First lady who likes to show some skin. I like that. She should show her skin. She has beautiful skin. She has beautiful arms. Show those arms off. Right? Now some of the previous first ladies, yeah, they needed sleeves. Barbara Bush should have been in a poncho. Oh, that flapping around. Nobody wanted to see that. I like, at least tattoo the flag on there or something. Love that. Show your arms off, Michelle. That's right. You got nice arms. And plus, you let all those other little floozy girls out there, let all them little interns know, let them know. All right, you can trap my man if you want to, but you're going to get one of these babies around your scrawny neck. But I don't even think we have to worry about anything going on or anybody messing with him or them messing around. Because, you know, I met them at that dinner, and you could feel the energy between them. Let me tell you, they should put a sign out on the White House lawn. If the White House is a rocking, don't come a knocking. There's some good hot sex going on there. I mean, we talk slapping, ear pulling. Oh, you want my stimulus package? Huh? You want my stimulus package? Huh? You want my stimulus package? Yes, Daddy. Give me the package, Daddy. Regulate it.
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20: Rodney Dangerfield.
0: I'm going to tell you, sometimes I think I'm so foolish. I live in this terrible neighborhood. I got two kids. I should buy a house, live in the suburbs. The kids have a backyard to play in. They'd be better off, you know. But then I realized, own a house, you got to be handy. You got to be able to fix things. I'm not handy. I can't fix nothing, you know. I know myself. And I know that I'm one of a breed of people who are the unhandiest people in the whole world. Jewish husbands. I mean, I got friends of mine own home. Some are Jewish, some are not Jewish. And when I visit friends of mine who are not Jewish, I mean, the wife is always proud of her husband. Cliff? Oh, Cliff is very handy. Cliff built all these cabinets. He put in a picture window, did the patio in the back. He's very handy. A Jewish husband? He just sits for a year and a half and gets estimates. That's it. A Jewish husband puts in a bulb. It's like he built a bridge. It's a whole thing with him, you know. I got it in, honey. Good and tight. It's 100 watt. Happy New Year. Well, the only Jewish guy I know has a set of tools is my dentist. Well, did you ever watch a Jewish guy paint his house? He goes as high as he can go standing on a chair. Only once did a Jewish man climb a ladder all the way up. They made a whole production out of it. Fiddler on a Roof.
20: I was on a Greyhound bus. Those people are freaks. You ever been on a Greyhound? This guy's talking to me the whole trip. He had the worst. You ever talk to somebody, their breath so bad, you can't even pay attention to what they're saying? Right? You're trying to figure out what they ate. Look, what'd you eat, a squirrel? What the hell? Can't you taste that? You never want any gum. You ever notice that? People with bad breath. They don't want gum or mint. Right? Like, hey, you want some gum? They're like, no. Would you mind if I shove some up my nose? Would that be okay? And you try to give him a hint. You ever do that? You ever try to give him? You're like, hey, you want to have some fun? Let's go brush our teeth. Come on, me and you. You got to take care of your breath, folks. I gotta go with the original Listerine. You ever use that? Tastes like gas. You ever had that stuff? I was reading the back. It says antiseptic. You're supposed to clean your septic tank with this. I got it in my mouth. I had to drink Scope to get the taste of Listerine out of my mouth.
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25: My parents are great. They always wanted us to experience different things. Like, all the other kids went to school on their bikes, and my dad made me go to school on a pogo stick. Anybody else? Did anybody else? I was always late, you know, because I had a basket on there. I have to keep stopping to get the books. We spent a lot of time out in the yard, too. My parents would just send us out in the yard every once in a while for no reason. Okay, kids, out in the yard. Okay. Run out there. Stay out in the yard. Okay. Didn't know what to do. Just looking around. What'd you guys do yesterday? We just stayed out in the yard. Just stayed out there. Stayed out in the yard. You find stuff to do, though. Anything can end up being a toy for a kid, including the sun. We used to try to see how long we could stare at the sun without stopping. I don't recommend this. But I remember we did it. I remember my brothers going, okay, Brian, record's five. Record's five. Ready? Ready? Go. 1, 2, 3, 4, 5, 6. Yeah. Yeah, I got six. I got six. I got six at the sun stare. My parents are like, hey, Brian, don't do that. Yeah, I was just about to stop. Just about to find another activity. That's not a good activity.
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25: Google. You guys know Google? A couple of people have heard of it. The rest of you guys are like, Google? What's Google? Google it and find out. Right? It's the only way to learn anything anymore is to Google it. And that was fine at first because things were simple. It was like Google was my friend, right? I'd be like, hey, Google, what do you know about this? And Google would be like, well, Ben, here's what I've got for you. Things were simple then. Google was my friend. But somewhere along the line, things changed, and Google turned into that annoying friend who will never let you finish a story because it keeps interrupting you, trying to guess the ending before you can get to it. All right, now I sit down, I type the letter P, and Google is like, Pacific Ocean? Is it Pacific Ocean? Is it pacifier? Is it pack grab? Is it peanuts? What is it? I need to know what it is right now. Tell me what it is right now. I can't wait anymore. Can't we just slow this down a little bit, Google? What, are you in a hurry? You're not even a real thing. Do we have to be somewhere, Google? You're everywhere. Just give me a second and let me type this in right. It's not Pacific Ocean. Okay, now it is Pacific Ocean. Because I can't remember what it was when I started. So thanks a lot, Google. Now I have to learn about giant sea kelp for 2 hours. Because you can't keep your big Google mouth shut. I would like you to go back to just being my friend. Google and I used to be friends. Now Google thinks it's better than me. It thinks it knows what I want better than I do. Right? I sit down, I type something in. Google is like, okay. But did you mean this? Instead of jerking me around, showing me 500,000 websites that made the same stupid typo I just made. Right? We both know at this point, Google, that I'm not researching the city of Philadelphia.
2: Robin Williams.
3: Hello, sir. How are you? Are you escorting her? He's with you. The large man. Your son. So it's a family night. It's nice you bring mom to a show like this. Afterwards, a couple of beers, go see a stripper. It's a full night. What are you doing with the apple? Don't ask. I guess we're here in this place for you. Basically, you eat cheese, sausage. What else do you eat that doesn't block your colon? It's like, go on. We eat a lot of sausage here and cheese that just backs you up like the Michelin man. Oh, don't you know that stuff right there I can't craft? I passed an entire cheese log the other day. Nuts and all, the damn thing just went right through me. I have to drink this because your river's not drinkable anymore. Cryptosporidium, that's what you have here, isn't it? What is that? Even Superman's going, I'm not going in. I can't go in the lake. It has cryptosporidium. Whatever it is, it's not acceptable. Even the fish are going, kill me. I guess you've been named now the lesbian capital of USA, which is... All the sisters in comfortable shoes are going, mm-hmm. What drew you here? Was it the Harley Davidson or the Kotex factory? What was it? What brought you? So maybe tonight we could raise some money to help your state budget. I guess you're a little bankrupt right now. It's okay. You're selling off your state planes, which I didn't know you had that many. You have 27 planes. You're selling off 23 of them at $1.5 million. For 23 planes, I'm a little afraid of that bargain. Check for a rubber band, because nothing's that cheap. All right, this is from the Milwaukee Air Force. Come on.
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4: Oh, I want to share my favorite story that's ever happened to me. Again, it's 100% true story. And this happened to me last year in Las Vegas. I don't know if you guys... Vegas is always, obviously, good for a story. but this is one of my favorites. I went to the grand opening of a bar on the Las Vegas Strip. And it was like a grand opening, so it's like Vegas, they blow it out. There's strippers and hookers on stilts and midgets and like just the whole production. So it's open bar, which is great anytime. So me and my buddies are drunk, hanging out, and I look over and I see an old man, big beard, and he's got a sequins vest and a matching sequins top hat. On his shoulder is a little spider monkey. Also, sequins vest, sequins top hat. You know, very natural. It's how they're raised. That's how they're born. You can watch Animal Planet. So when you're drunk, like blackout drunk, and you see that, it was just like, ah, monkey hat. It's like, need it. So I stumble over to this guy. I'm like, hey, is that your monkey? They have matching vests and hats. I don't know why I thought that question was necessary. So then I go, hey, can I play with it? And the guy's like, no, drunk guy number 10,000 that's asked me tonight. But then he goes, why don't you give him a dollar? See what happens. Could not get the dollar out fast enough. Pull a dollar out. The monkey takes it, climbs down off the guy, puts the dollar into his pocket, walks up to me, high fives me. A monkey high five? A little monkey hand high fiving me. And those two things came together in a magic moment. It was like evolution cycle, like from past to future in one high five. So exciting. So I'm just giving him all my singles. Every dollar I have is just like, so then I think, in my booze brain, I'm like, what if I up the dollar amount? Maybe some new stuff will happen. I don't know. Maybe I'll give him a 10. Maybe I can get like a little poop snowball. You can throw that at somebody I don't like. Just cross the casino. So I start giving him fives. Nothing. Same thing. Tens. Same. High five. 20s, just hand over all my money. Nothing, high five. I want something. So I pull out a $100 bill, brand new, $100, hand it to the monkey. If someone told me 10 years ago, like, someday you'll give $100 to a monkey, I'd be like, what? That will never happen. But no. So I give the monkey $100. Monkey takes it, high five. Just at that moment, blonde girl walks up. Hey, what's going on? Is that your monkey? And the guy's like, yeah, give him a dollar. Girl pulls out $1, pulls it out, gives it to the monkey. Monkey takes it, puts it in the guy's pocket, climbs up onto her shoulders and starts dancing and playing with her hair. What? Literally like cloud nine. She's dancing. The monkey is like, for $1? I just gave him $300. I didn't get any of that. But I was like a little pissed, you know? Like I kind of wanted to get like a blonde wig and just put like some balloons in my shirt and be like, hi, monkey. And then when he got on my shoulder, be like, what's up, buddy? And just pull my wig off, just shake him. But it was like the weirdest way to lose $300 in Vegas. Never had that happen. My friends are like, how much are you down? I'm like, 300. They're like, poker or blackjack? I'm like, monkey high five. It's a new game. You'll never win.
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5: 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Men and women, we look at money so differently. Men look at how much money is spent. Women look at how much money is...
7: saved.
5: See, guys? If a dress costs $300 and I get it for $150, what have I done, ladies? Saved $150, of course. My husband thinks I've spent $150. What's it like in there? With the amount of money I'm saving us, we're going to be billionaires. And women are responsible for 90% of the things that are bought in the household. Did you know that? It's true. And men are only aware of 10% of the things we're buying. Did you know that? I'm not good at investments, though. Oh, my IRA is a disaster. I have a 401, not okay. I went to an investment counselor. You know what this guy had the nerve?

0: before, he bought me a beautiful ankle bracelet, but I stopped wearing it when I found out that an alarm went off at home every time I walked into a department store.
1: The other rule, the dating rule that I'm never sure about is whether you're supposed to stay over at someone's place after you hook up. I left once. I thought it was cool, and then I got some complaints. I'm never comfortable staying over at a woman's place after we hook up. I can't sleep. There's too many pillows on the bed. I know I'm invading the territory of whatever pet she's gotten to take the place of the baby she should have had by now. That struck some strange chords with you guys. Really deep emotions. I remember there was one lady, we hooked up, and I was at her house. She's fast asleep. I can't sleep. I'm just lying there staring at the ceiling. And then out of nowhere, she lets loose the loudest fart I've ever heard out of anybody. It was crazy loud. It was like a dance hall fart, like... I was worried because I know it comes after that. There's follow-ups like boom, boom, boom, break up, boom, boom, boom. I actually jumped. I jumped up in the bed. That's not right. A grown man should not fear flatulence. Unless he's wearing a newspaper thong and he got a lighter under his ass. I didn't know what to do. I didn't know what she was going to do. I tell you what she should have done if she just turned to me with a little grace and poise and said, "You just got blasted, son!" I would have got down on my knees and proposed right then and there. Instead, she said nothing. I bit my lip so I wouldn't laugh. Waited a few minutes so she could pretend I was leaving for another reason. Quietly left the room, never to be seen again. That's a big moment in a relationship. It's a crossroads. What do you think's more important? The first time you fart or the first time you say I love you? Trick question. It means the exact same thing. Right? Because what does it mean when you're in love with somebody? You're saying, look, we've gone past the superficial. I know you on the inside. And there's some rotten, nasty, stank-ass shit in there. But that's okay, I love you. Let's fart on each other. Ass to ass. Back and forth. Forever.
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3: When I was a little kid, I shared everything I had. One brother, right? One brother, five sisters. Dude, I had to wear a tampon just to fit in. I swear to God. Brutal. You know what I mean? Send me to school in their fashions. I'm the only guy in eighth grade wearing like Wrangler jeans and jellies. Nice. Nice. Remember jellies? You get a rock in them. Oh! Oh! These shoes are trying to kill me! I got a brand new denim jacket. They bedazzled it. I had a big glittery unicorn on my jacket. No wonder I'm getting beat up in school. Hi guys, do you like my jacket? We never had a pool, right? So one summer, I remember my dad, to make me happy. You know, I was bummed out because we didn't have the pool. So one summer, he bought us this thing. It was yellow. You lit it on the lawn, spray it with the water, run across. Slip and slide, yeah. Would have been fun if Dad checked for rocks before he laid it down. I was like, watch this, Mom. Ah! No! Ah! Yeah. Luckily, I was wearing that pad.
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0: is a homeopathic remedy for depression. If you don't have insurance, not sure what to do. Here's what you do. Take a blue or a black pen. You draw a rabbit's face atop your own face, okay? Make some rabbit ears out of paper plates, cotton balls. I don't know what you have. You make some fudge, which is very easy to make from what I have read. And you go out on your front porch, you open up your window, and you start yelling at people. Hey, jackass!
1: Want some fudge?
0: Hey, pretty lady! Oh, it's a guy, sorry.
1: Want some fun?
0: Hi. Oh, how are you? Yeah, it's not doing so good. It gets you out and about in your community. And it shows everyone that you need help. So infinitely healing. Infinitely.
2: I Heart Comedy.
3: If I leave you with anything, it's to be happy, for God's sake. Just be happy with what you're doing and get through the day, you know? I mean, if you're depressed, get out of the house. Because you can always find some piece of crap to laugh at. They're out there. And your life will be better. There's hilarity everywhere. I was in the subway. They have these signs on top of the subway. One of them said, pregnant, we can help. Somebody penciled in next to it, not pregnant yet, I can help. I went into a Chinese restaurant. I was looking at the menu. I said, waiter, what exactly are these jumbo prawns fried and in brown sauce? The waiter looked at me and said, these are the jumbo prawn, and they are fried, and they are in brown sauce. My whole life is a joke. Do you know where I live in New York City? I swear to you, on Seaman Avenue. I'm not making that up. Seaman between Dyckman and Cummin. You can look it up on a map. Years ago, General Seaman and General Dyckman settled there. How Cummin got there, I don't even want to know. My whole life is a joke. My mother used to be a waitress in Fingerville, North Carolina. Fingerville. She would drive into the restaurant. You know, it was the kind of restaurant where you drove into the restaurant and honk the horn. You know what the name of the restaurant was? Park and Blow. Then there's this big gas station on the side of the restaurant. There are these big neon signs on the side of the restaurant. It says, eat here and get gas.
2: Where the laughs never stop coming. I Heart Comedy.
4: So this one night, we were drunk, we stagger back to the hotel. Now next to the hotel is this jack-in-the-box fast food place. And we just fancied a late night snack. And I looked at my watch and it was like 1:30, 2 o'clock. The front door's locked. So I'm trying to work out what's going on. Eventually realised that it's the drive-thru, that's the bit of the place that's still open. So we just walk around the corner to the drive-thru window and I just asked the guy for some cheese sticks, that's all. I just wanted like a $2 snack. And he wouldn't serve me because I wasn't in a car. Right, this really annoys me, because since it happened, I've been telling people the story on stage and off. Everyone I've told, yourselves included, have just gone, yeah, that's the rule. You all knew, didn't you? Every single one of you in this room. What counts as a legitimate vehicle for a drive-thru? What's allowed? What's legal? Because a motorbike you're allowed as well as a car, right? What about a bicycle?
5: Yes.
4: You're saying yes, someone over there is saying no. Have you tried it?
5: You can get a doobie on a bike.
4: You can get a what?
5: You can get a Dewey.
4: You can get a Dewey on a bike. I only recognize half of the words in that sentence. I don't know what a Dewey is. I'm guessing either a sex practice or something that bullies do to kids at school. It's either a reach around or something that ends up with your head being flushed. I don't know. What the hell's a Dewey? And how do you spell it? I'm genuinely interested now. This is a...
5: It's driving under the influence.
4: It's driving under the influence. Oh, okay. And you can get that... Oh, that's suddenly a massive anticlimax. So you can get that on a bicycle. We don't know whether you can get Jack in the Box fast food takeaway. Any of the chains, they all have the same rules. It's all the same thing. Like, I honestly want to find out, like, what about one of those toy pedal cars for kids? Is that allowed? It's a car. It says so clearly on the box it came in. Or what about a wheelchair? Because I'm sure that's not on the list, but no one wants to say no to the wheelchair guy. Or what if you go to a junkyard and just get a car door and walk through, holding it, wind down the window? Cheese sticks. But you know when you kick yourself after the event? It was only when I was leaving Sunnyvale I realized the only thing I needed was a vehicle, and my hotel had a white stretch limo for use of the customers. I'm gonna have to go back there now just to prove a point. Get in the limo, get them to drive me around every other fast food place in town buying up their stock. Then go back to Jack in the Box and do a pretty woman on them. Big mistake. Huge.
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6: Pablo Francisco.
7: You should get a date once in a while, man. You know, just trying to stay in the game. I think black people, man, they pick up all the chicks. Black people are the best singers on the planet and pick up chicks, aren't they? Black people are all for us. You know that? Every song they sing is about getting naked with your chick. Take off your clothes, and I'll take my clothes off too. Every song, you can't put like a Latino song on when you're with a girl, you know? I'm sorry, I broke your heart.
8: Oh my God, that brings back memories. I gotta go.
7: There's always four black guys in an R&B group, aren't they? Yeah. Yeah. And they always sing how fine a girl is.
8: Girl, you're fine, fine.
7: They're so horny, they gotta say, lay you down,
8: fine.
7: Every video they're doing, they're touching their dings on. Girl.
8: Oh, gotta touch my ding dong.
7: It's true. They always say smooth, soft, and silky in every song, don't they? Then they put beats to it. Girl, you smile. Yeah, you saw.
8: Fine, hi.
7: Yes, all right. Okay. Thanks, man. Black people are so good at, man, writing songs. They can see a girl right there, right now, just write a song for her. Hi, my name is Daryl. Can I write you a song?
8: Oh, my God. Yes. Do it. Hell yeah.
7: All right. Here we go. Yeah. Here we go.
8: I got some sexual fantasies going on through my head. I wanna make them reality by getting some bed. So I'll come up with an R&B song with lots of high octaves, baby.
7: Ooh. Okay, thanks, man.
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9: I used to be Irish Catholic, now I'm an American. You know, you grow. But I think I was troubled, too, at the time by the fact that my church would keep changing rules. I mean, they change a rule anytime they wanted. This law is eternal, except for this weekend.
10: Special dispensation.
9: Magic words. Yeah, like eating meat on Friday was definitely a sin. Except for the people in Philadelphia. They were number one in the scrap iron drive. Yeah. They would give it away as a prize, you know. If your parish gave the most money to the Bishop's Relief Fund, hamburgers on Friday. Yeah. Well, and of course, I've been gone a long time now. It's not even a sin anymore to eat meat on Friday. But I'll bet you there are still some guys in hell doing time on a meat wrap, right?
11: retroactive. I had a bologna sandwich. This guy had a beef jerky, right? Tell him what you had.
9: How'd you like to do eternity for a beef jerky? Yeah, because hell wasn't no 5 to 10, you know. Hell was later. Heaven, hell, purgatory, and limbo. Those were the 4 big places to go. Yeah. Heaven was the only one they showed you pictures of. Drawings, I assume they were drawings, right? Artist's conception of heaven. You'd find that in, sometimes you'd find that in Treasure Chest, the comic book with Chuck White, the Catholic comic book. Yeah, Chuck White fan. Yeah, occasionally you'd see a picture of heaven. Heaven was always a lot of yellow and white light, a lot of vertical lines, a lot of clouds. Might have been clouds, might have been apartment buildings. You weren't really sure, you know. And a lot of tall angels. Did you ever notice that? Except for the cherubs, all the angels, real tall dudes, yeah. And all blonde. They had far too many blondes in heaven, as far as I was concerned, yeah. Hell, they never showed you any pictures of hell. Hell was real easy to understand. Hell was fire, and anyone can dig fire, right?
12: Yeah. Hey, hell is like burning 100 Christmas trees and jumping right in the middle, you know?
9: Purgatory was weird. Purgatory was temporary hell. It was like it was as bad as hell, but you knew you were going home, man. Often wondered if they had, like, short time clubs in purgatory, you know? Little buttons. I'm short, 2 eons, man. Yeah. I could do an eon standing on my head, man. Purgatory. The weirdest of all was limbo. Limbo was where they sent unbaptized babies. The reasoning was, it wasn't their fault. Yep, can't see God if you're not baptized, but you were too young to make the decision. Whip them into limbo. What could limbo have been, man? Welcome to limbo. I think they've since canceled limbo. I'm not completely sure, but I think when they purged a few of the saints, they called off limbo too. Yeah. Hope they promoted everyone, sent them to heaven, you know, didn't just cut them loose in space, right? Yeah.
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13: So I turn to my kids, because that's another thing. You got to entertain them. They want entertainment. And if you don't have other kids, you're in trouble. I said, half the kids are out in camp or whatever. So I go, okay, gang, here's what we're going to do. You guys pick one thing we can all do together this week. It's got to be free. And it's got to be family friendly, okay? Now, the little clever one comes back 10 minutes later. Dad, we were all listening to the radio. I live in New Jersey, and they have this place in Jersey, which I didn't really know about. She goes, Dad, there's this place right here in New Jersey. It's called Great Adventure Safari Park. And I didn't believe them. So I'm like, Great Adventures? Yeah, it's a safari, but you take your car and you drive through the zoo. And the animals are wild. It's like being on a real safari, but with your car. A little word to the wise. If you ever go to this place, bring a rental. Because, first of all the animals are waiting for you. They're like, oh, we got a visitor! We got a visitor! There's one elephant. He's missing his one of his legs are turned in. But when you get it, there's all these baboons waiting for you. Not monkeys, baboons. And literally, soon as the gate opened, the baboons are on your car trying to rip it to pieces. He's on the side view mirror working this thing for 10 minutes. And I can only go 10 miles an hour. That's the law. So they're walking alongside your car, staring at you. And they're ripping the hubcaps off and the lining on the hubcaps. and they completely engulf your car, and the kids are starting to get freaked out because they're in the window staring at them. And the kids are going, Dad? Dad, are we safe? I'm not going to give you false hope. I don't know.
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14: I guess the important thing in life to remember is it's not really what you say, it's how you say it. That's all that matters, really. Compliments are all good, but it's how you say it. Like, if you don't believe me, just walk up to a woman pushing a stroller and go, "Nice baby!" You mind if I touch him? Come on, I just want to tickle him a little, you know. People get so defensive about their kids. Do you ever make a gender error about someone's infant? So, how old is he? She is 6 weeks. She's a she. I didn't really care. I was being polite, bitch. Why don't you put a thong on her and bring her back when she's 18? There's no way to tell. They all look the same. They all have that little one-piece outfit, that tied-off faggoty hat, little fat, featureless face. It is the ultimate poker face. It gives away nothing. You can't tell if it's a boy or a girl. You can't even tell if it's breathing half the time. Hey, lady, you might want to shake that thing. Looks like you have a room to repaint. I don't feel good about that one either.
15: My son, who plays piano now, he's getting really good at it. And we were sitting in the den the other day, my wife and I was watching TV, and he comes and he goes, "Hey, Dad, I'm going to play you a song on the piano." I said, "Hey, great." So I go into where the piano is, and he goes, "I'm going to play you a song from Harry Potter." And I said, "Oh, cool, the movie?" And he goes, "Nope, the book." Here's your sign. This year. I'll tell you one my wife did. I was booked on this corporate job, and it was in Arkansas, and it was a morning show, so we had to fly in the night before. When we landed on the runway at night, we hit a deer with our airplane. You cannot make this up. And it killed the deer, it wrecked the engine, we had to evacuate the plane. Well, they put us in this little minivan, and they're busting us back to this terminal, and I'm laughing at this point, because this is the dumbest thing I've ever seen in my life. I mean, how do you hit a deer with an airplane? So I called my wife on the cell phone. I said, "Baby, you're not going to believe this. We just hit a deer with our airplane." And there was a silence on the other end of the line, followed by, "Oh, my God, were you on the ground?" I said, "Nope, Santa was making one last run." Here's your sign. And I had one almost got me thrown in jail. I took my wife to Europe this year, and we've been over there for a couple of weeks. We bought a couple of paintings about that big, you know, about 11 by 15. And they were too small to check, and we didn't want to get them damaged, so we just carried them on the airplane. Well, our plane lands from Frankfurt, Germany, into Los Angeles for customs. We walk off the plane into customs. We're holding the paintings in our hand, and the customs agent goes, "Did y'all buy them paintings outside of the country?" No. No, see, we carry this one all the time with us. And my wife painted this one while we was waiting in line. Here's your sign.
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17: Well, no, I was watching this recent thing. Prince Charles. People have been attacking Prince Charles. This sort of surrealist movement have been attacking Prince Charles with hairspray, bits of jelly, you know. first one was with a starting pistol. Now, you can't start someone to death, can you? It doesn't matter. Bang. What's going on? Just having a chat. People in Australia. Bang. You're not actually dead, I don't think. But he was very cool, Prince Charles. He was Prince Charlie. He was doing all this cuffs thing that he does before he makes speeches. He always does a lot of... I think it's a nervous thing, as if he's going, where's my shirt? I'm ashamed. Or it could be a magic trick he's doing, just like, bunch of flowers. So he was doing that, and the first shot went off, bang, and he just went, miss. The second shot, bang. Do you have a problem? I was watching the Secret Service people. They're always there in the suits and the jaws and the dark glasses. That one hand always in there, as if at any point they could just go, bunch of flies! And they look so good, you know, they look so, you know, they give off this feeling of elite, highly trained, that kind of thing. And they're always sort of moving. You don't sort of focus on them because they're always shadowing. They never come in front of the, you know, person. They never come in front of come on. It's a bit too overactive as a girl. Come on, I take a roll on. Come on. Where's it gone? They're just cool and calm and they're a bunch of flowers. And well, they give off this feeling of elite, highly trained, until you see some sort of, you know, rumpus attack kind of thing. And I've seen the Reagan one on television a number of years back, and this one with Prince Charles. And their image changed from elite and highly trained to... Get him, Kev, get him! Get him, run, Charlie, run! Hit him with a broom, hit him with a broom! Rough his hair up, I hate that. Run, run for your life! Hit him with that bucket. Oh. That's not really what you want, is it? It just doesn't look controlled. You want the kind of Dr. Spock kind of thing. Not Dr. Captain, Mr. Spock kind of thing, where he comes in and does that sort of thing there, and you go, poof. Got this sort of rough him up, pull his shirt down. Tripping him over.
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0: I don't like competition. I don't like a... You know, like my favorite game when I was a kid was popcorn. That's when you take a parachute and you spread it out between like 10 people. Then you put wiffle balls in it. It's popcorn. It's the game where everybody wins.
18: It's a low skill level.
0: And I love popcorn. I learned this philosophy. I was taking some classes at this place called the Wizard of Art, and the wizard's name is Paul, and he used to open for the Doors, and now he teaches me and a bunch of kids under the age of 6 how to paint. And oh man, Maria, you were blowing my mind with your colors, man. Tyler, Skyler, Kyler, get over here, you guys. Listen, man, what's going on? Yeah, I just got these shoes at Designer Warehouse, and I thought, okay, I just started drawing. Skyler, what do you think? You wanna see some explosions, some kind of rockets, like Army? Yeah, okay. Skyler, what do you think? Glitter, kitties? Okay. Marie, what do you want to do? That's the most important thing. What do you want to do, man? I don't know. I don't know, wizard. I don't know. I've seen that look, man. Oh, hi, 74. It's like, do I stick with the music or am I gonna, you know, get off the booze, man? I quit the booze, leave that behind. What I want you to do, go out, get a Dixie cup of cran apple juice, some Teddy Grahams, get a red vine for my wife, Donna. Walk away, my friend, walk away!
2: 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Funny lives here.
19: Very exciting day for me. It's been a very exciting year for me. I turned 33 this year. Yes. Thank you, 5 people. I appreciate that. I can tell that I'm getting older because now when I see an 18-year-old girl, my automatic thought is you. I don't even know you, but you. Because I'm straight up jealous. I'm jealous, first and foremost, of their metabolism. because 18-year-old girls, they could just eat like and then they take a and have a six pack, right? They got that beautiful inner thigh clearance where they put their feet together and there's that huge gap here with the light of potential just radiating through. And then when they go to sleep, they just go to sleep, right? They don't have insomnia yet. They don't know what it's like to have to take an Ambien or download a meditation oasis podcast to calm the chatter of regret and resentment towards your family just cluttering your mind. They have their whole lives ahead of them. They don't have HPV yet. They just go to sleep in peace at night. Everybody has HPV, okay? Everybody has it. It's okay. Come out already. Everybody has it. If you don't have it yet, you gonna get it. You gonna get it. It's coming. You don't have HPV yet, you're a loser, all right? That's what that says about you. A lot of men don't know that they have HPV because it's undetectable in men. HPV is a ghost that lives inside men's bodies and says boo in women's bodies. My doctor told me that I have one of two strains of HPV. Either I have the kind that's gonna turn into cervical cancer, or I have the kind where my body will heal itself. Very helpful, this doctor, right? So basically, either I'm gonna die, or you're in the presence of Wolverine. We'll find out. I can also tell that I'm getting older because my Kindle is turning into a self-help library. I'm not interested in books like 50 Shades of Grey. Okay, I'm interested in the life-changing magic of tidying up. Yes, that's right. How to declutter my home to achieve inner peace and my optimum level of success. That's what your 30s is all about. How can I turn this around? I'm a horrible person. I'm not happy with where I am. How can I turn this around? Help me, Tony Robbins, help me. I have a hoarding problem, which I'm hoping is the center of all of my other problems. I'm hoping if the hoarding goes away, the HPV will also disappear. I have a hoarding problem because my mom is from a third world country. And she taught me that you can never throw away anything because you never know when a dictator is gonna overtake the country and snatch all of your wealth. So you better hold on to that retainer from the third grade, because it might come in handy as a shovel when you're busy stuffing gold up your butt and running away from the communists. The last time I was at home in San Francisco, I was trying to help her get rid of shit. Don't ever do that with your mom. It was like the worst experience of my life. It was so emotional. We were screaming and fighting and yelling, and it all came to a climax when she refused to let go of a Texas Instruments TI-82 manual. The manual. She don't even know where the calculator is. Those of you under 25 probably don't know what that calculator is. It was this calculator that bamboozled my generation. We were all required to buy it when we were in eighth grade. It cost like $200. And everybody thought it was like this Judy Jetson's laptop from the future. All because what? It could graph. It was like the Tesla of my time. And my mom got so emotional about the manual. And she was like, you never know when you might need this. And I was like, but I do know that I'm gonna have to clean all this shit up when you die. And I'm not trying to be a procrastinator anymore. Because according to Deepak Chopra, that's not the way for me to achieve my optimum level of success.
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1: see, they feel sorry. They feel sorry always for royals. Well, Princess Diana. Oh, watch the gay guys get quiet again. Princess Diana. I hated her. What a whiner. If you don't know when the good times are coming, you're an idiot. She had everything. I'm not happy. I'm not happy. Princess Diana, tall, thin, gorgeous, rich, two normal children, a husband who didn't want to sleep with her. I'm not happy. I'm not happy. She had a crown. She had a damn crown. You don't know what I'm talking about. She had a crown. Just think, if you had a crown, you could go back to any class reunion for the rest of your life. Then all those sons of bitches who didn't vote for you for student council, when they say to you, how you doing? You say, how am I doing? Check my hat. That's how I'm doing.
2: 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I Heart Comedy.
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3: I don't know how that happened. I want you to know that I just got some great news that I'm excited about. I just got a development deal picked up. It's a new reality show. It's an extreme makeover show for middle-aged lesbians called This Old Bull Dyke. We already have a sponsor. Wolverine Steel-Toed Boots has picked it up. I am staying tonight or this week at the Hotel 1000. I would like to talk for just a second about their toilets. They've got the best toilets ever, man. They're amazing. You won't even believe this if you've never seen one of these things. Number one, the seat is heated. Now, that doesn't sound like a lot, but if you're used to a cold toilet seat and then you sit on a warm toilet seat, it's nice. It like relaxes your bowel muscles and kind of just helps you crap, you know. It's really nice. And then on the wall, there's some buttons, and one of them says rear cleansing, and one of them says front cleansing. And there's a diagram of a guy sitting on a toilet with a stream of water shooting up his ass. So I push the button, and all of a sudden, I'm that guy. I am. Then there's another button below that button, and it says oscillate, and I said, why not? And it was at that moment that I realized that 50 million gay men can't be wrong. I'm singing songs to this toilet. I'm in love. I honestly love you. My wife caught me spreading cake on my ass just so I could go watch it off. Is that cake? No. I gotta go to the bathroom. Don't wait up.
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4: No, I totaled my car. Any car wreckers? What, were you trying? It's scary. Did you flip your car? Yeah. No. Well, I'm better at it than you are. Oh, it was so scary. But I'm okay. The cop was yelling at me, though. Man, he was screaming. What happened? I wrecked. See that hill on the side of the road? Well, you hit that going 70. It's a ramp. I heard you should flirt with him. Got your gun. I got two tickets. I didn't know you could get one for being annoying. You know what happened? A little animal ran out in front of me. Oh my God. See, girls know. Kill everything. Save the furry guy. Cop did not agree. He goes, you should have hit it. Ovaries, gotta swerve. Compassion. Murderer. Oh, come on, what guy in here hasn't hit something and then yelled out the point value for it?
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6: Gary Goldman.
0: You don't have to go out on a date all the time to keep your relationship fresh. I like to role play. I like to role play. It's interactive and it's creative and contrary to popular opinion, it is approved by the Pope. The Catholic Church is fine with role playing. There is nothing wrong with it, but you have to commit. I'm talking costumes. I'm talking preparation. I'm not telling you to block out the sex scene or anything like that, but just be committed. And my favorite one is I like to be a professor at a prestigious New England university, and my lover, she would be a senior in my History of Western Civilization class, the intro class. It's a big lecture. I know, why is she a senior in the intro class? So she comes to me during my office hours, Monday and Wednesday, 3 to 5. I'm wearing an Oxford button-down with an Argyle sweat over it, tan khakis, chocolate brown loafers. First thing is, I can't use my real last name, Goldman, because they don't hire Jews at this college. Yet. I use the word yet. It's something I'll address once I have tenure, but for now, I have to go along to get along. Change from within is my mantra. Change from within. So I gotta un-Jew it a little bit. I can't. So she says, Professor Lewis, I may be in danger of failing your history class, and I just want you to be aware that I am willing to do anything to pass this class. Real sultry. So I want to work with her, so I suggested this. I said, how do you feel about extra credit? She says, yeah, you get some extra credit? I'd love some extra credit. I said, I'll give you more extra credit than you can handle. She says, I can handle a lot of extra credit. I said, well, why don't you try this on for size? Why don't you write a 12-page paper? Here's the thing, why don't you write the 12-page paper, and if you get a 70 or better on the final, I'll pass you. Now, by this point, she's very frustrated, and she's a little bit angry, and she says, Gary, Professor Lewis, Gary, are we going to have sex tonight, or should I just put on my pajamas? She broke character. I was furious. And at that point, when she says, are we going to have sex? And I realized I didn't want to have sex with her. At that point, I did not want to have sex with her. I wanted her to be a better student.
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3: I love coming down here, man. We were here last night getting ready for the big show and everything else. And I ended up getting Wizard of Oz drunk last night, y'all. You ever get Wizard of Oz drunk? That's where you wake up the next morning and you look around the room and you go, and you were there, and you were there, and you were there. There's no place like home. I figured out last night I can tell how drunk I am by the place I choose to eat at 3 o'clock in the morning. You ever go to Jack in the Box at 3 a.m.? 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You ever pick up them tacos at 3 o'clock in the afternoon? You're like, holy shit, I stuck that in my mouth. That is a taco de la caca. Taco. I got the Rosetta Stone. We're in Texas. Who's all been drunk in a Whataburger line? Whataburger line? Same scenario in every Whataburger. 16 cars by from the drive-through window. 15 cars of drunk people all passed out in their car. The very front drunk, he has not pulled up quite far enough to be heard inside the Whataburger. And it's been 3 hours of him going, Taquito! Taquito! Sir, you're talking to a bush. IHOP. The IHOP has a test on the menu to see whether or not you screwed up. It's called Rudy Tooty Fresh and Fruity. Try to order that at 3 a.m. Money, money, money, money. Eggs. I'm an old guy. I still like the Waffle House. Any Waffle House fans out there? I like the Waffle House for my own personal reason, because no matter how screwed up you are, you're not as screwed up as the tweaker behind the counter, boy. You can sit anywhere you want to. No, ma'am, I'm calling my mom and I'm going to repack.
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5: I took French in high school, and I got a D. So the first love of my life was with a Parisian girl, Natalie. We lived together in San Francisco for 7 years. And the very first time I ever came to Paris, Natalie was sick one night, and I went out by myself. The Rue de Lap, you know all those bars down there? Yeah. This is where this story happened. It was like the first time I ever came to Paris. I went out by myself. There's all these bars and like whatever. There's one called Some Girls. I don't know if it's still there. Some Girls, that's the name of Rolling Stones album. I love Rolling Stones. I go in. They only play the Rolling Stones. I'm in heaven. I stay there all night. I'm drinking beer brewed by monks. I'm enjoying my own company. Very rare thing to happen. And I'm just feeling, I never felt better in my life. I left. I had a step, a bounce in my step, and I'm leaving, and these two guys jump me. I got mugged on the Rue de Lap. This one guy had a pole, and he jams me in the stomach with it. It's go time, baby. It's two against one. And I'm not proud of it. I don't know where it came from. I barked at them. And that made the dude with the pole start wailing on me, man. And it was winter, and I actually had a big coat on, so it did not hurt too bad. But I did not wear glasses at the time, and I looked to see what dude number two was doing. When I looked at dude number two, he maced me right in the eyeballs. And I've never felt such excruciating pain in my life. You have no idea how many nerve endings are in your eyes. And I freaked out and wailed my arms, and I broke free, and I'm running, and I'm blind in all this pain. I don't know where it came from. I just looked back, and I went, Ajante! Which means nice to meet you. I can't believe I got a D in that class. I bet there were kids who got A's that never got to apply on the streets of Paris.
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8: The first bloke I saw hooked up with was the opposite of that. He was this big lumbering chemist called Pete Bront, yeah? And I think it was about the first person I met, and he lived literally opposite me in the corridor at Ivor Evans Hall in Camden. And 18, like the rest of us, but the mind of a 55-year-old fascist cab driver. Do you know what I mean? Like, just society was going to the dogs and, oh, God, oh, the things I could do if I was in charge. That sort of thing. And I remember there was an advert at the time for Strongbow. And at the end of the advert, two arrows were fired from a longbow that went and split the wood on a bar. That gave him the horn, that advert. Because he used to imagine executing muggers and rapists like that. And it would come on, and he'd go quiet, and he'd be watching it like that. And then as it would go, he'd go, ooh, that was in the head. And he also used that to exorcise demons. Like, he walked along the street, and it was like early 80s, so if he saw someone come the other way, like a bloke with long hair and makeup or something, he'd just watch him, and he'd go, oh. He'd be imagining killing him. Once we were walking home from college, and he used to go in every day and buy his Evening Standard. Right? It was a little kiosk, I don't know if it's still there, but it was like just two piles of standards and a little old woman selling them. And he went in this particular day, bought his standard, 10p, that's it. And the cover story that day was a big photograph of an old age pensioner. She'd been mugged, and there was a picture of her and it's cuts and bruises, an awful story. And the old lady, just making conversation, she probably said it to everyone who came in that day. She went to Pete, "It's awful, isn't it?" And he went, "Yeah, I'm trying to talk to him. Yeah, she's 93, scarred for life." But you leave it, don't you? Pete went, "Well, it's not a scar for life then, is it?" She went, "What?" I went, "You scar a baby for life, don't you?" But if she lives till she's 100, she's only been scarred for 7% of her life. He did the maths for her. Like, this old woman's meant to go, "Yeah, you're right."
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9: He's always asking me questions. I had no idea how stupid I was when they reproduced. I really don't know anything. These questions are hard. "Daddy, why are your tongues red?" I'm like, "What am I, Google?" No one knows that. I don't. Ask your mom. "Why is the grass green? Why is the sky blue?" I'm like, "I don't know. Why couldn't he be colorblind, I wonder?" This is my favorite, though. Daddy, what language does God speak? Wow. Did you smoke a joint for breakfast? Who asked that question? Not high, honestly. Little stoner just... I think it's the language of love, Dad. He just got done playing soccer. You know how there's one kid on every sports team who has no idea there's a game even going on? Turns out that's mine. And look, I love him, but it was embarrassing. Because the other parents on the sideline, they're yelling advice to their kids that's actually about soccer. You know, pass the ball, shoot it through the goal. I'm over there like, don't eat the grass. Put your shorts back on. Don't put the grass in your... Oh, my God. It's not that he's unathletic. He's just in his own world, okay? He's not playing soccer. He is a transformer. Doesn't really care about kicking a ball around the grass. He's fighting Decepticons. There's bigger things happening here, okay? He's like, who cares how many goals I scored? I had 50 kills. I was busy. One time the ball rolled right in front of him, and everyone gets all excited, like, kick the ball! And he just goes, yeah, he shot a ball. I don't know. That's what my wife and I turned to each other at exactly the same time. We're like, do you think he's retarded? By the way, I'm allowed to say the word retarded because my brother has Down syndrome. I asked him. He said it's cool. He also said I could say the N-word, but he's retarded. You can't do everything he says.
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10: Where's the world? We see America, you know. We watch your TV. We see your sitcoms and your news alike. We get everything from Idol all the way to Oprah. We love Oprah. We just, you know, yeah, of course. I mean, especially in South Africa, we love Oprah. No, because she gives us a lot of money. So, I mean, we just love Oprah. She came out to South Africa and she built a school there. She built a school in South Africa called the Oprah Winfrey Leadership Academy. Spent $50 million building the school. Yeah. Most expensive school ever built. Most expensive anything ever. You know, and those children love her. Like when Oprah comes there, they run out screaming, yeah, Oprah, Oprah, Oprah, oh, yeah. They just love it, you know. This is a big place for her. And you know, it's a wonderful school, state-of-the-art technology, brand new computer labs, state-of-the-art facilities. And then she made the mistake of hiring African teachers, which is not the worst thing. It's just she's had a few issues with discipline at the school. The way the teachers choose to administer the discipline is very different to what Oprah and America believes in, you know. And I blame Oprah. She interviewed them and she said, you guys aren't going to spank them, are you? And they were like, no, never, Oprah, never. No, we will not spank them. And she left and they were like, yes, we don't spank. Here we beat. We beat. Don't spank a child, you spank a monkey. Here we beat. And that's what they did. They beat the children. They just beat them, which is horrible. I know I smile. I mean, it's horrible. It's just, I think, in Oprah's school, because Oprah's world is so different. Getting a beating in her school must be something different, you know? See the teacher walk into the classroom with a cane, angry, just walking around. Cynthia, were you talking at that back? No, miss. You were talking. That means you are going to get a beating. But because it's Oprah's school, everybody's getting one. You're getting a beating. You're getting a beating. You're getting a beating. Everybody's getting a beating. Look under your seat. It's a beating. Ah, Oprah. Oprah.
11: Anybody ever go down to Mexico? Anyone going on a Mexican resort vacation? Right? Only a handful of people. Where'd you go when you were down there, lady? Cancun, Cozumel, Mazatlan, Puerto Vallarta, Acapulco, Cabo, San Lucas. You go to the same place?
12: Tijuana,
11: not so hot. You go down there. So you gotta go somewhere else if you're going to Tijuana. You go down to all these party places and they have Senior Frogs, Carlos and Charlie's, Wet Willies, stuff like that. And you walk in, there's sawdust on the floor. And you walk in, there's a Jello Shot girl. I go to this place in Cabo San Lucas called El Squid Row. Right? And you go walk in there and it's all tiered up like Mexican Mad Max in the Thunderdome. And they have a DJ in the middle of the dance floor and a crow's nest singing along with every song from 7 years ago. Screws up all the words. So you see this guy going, I get knocked down and I get up again and I'm never going to get the job.

0: You don't see that. It doesn't exist. Then you got to go out and see stray dogs everywhere. There's packs of stray dogs on the streets. Chiclet boys run around. Stray dogs. I think I was so drunk at one point, I saw a chiclet boy riding a stray dog. Some weird chiclet boy rodeo. Chiclet! Chiclet! Chiclets flying around everywhere. Then we go around the corner, and we go to a strip club. We go to this place called Bolero. It's for a bachelor party. That's why I'm there. And we go to this strip club, and we go in, and my buddy, I'm not into it at this point. I'm going to ride it out. I'm drunk. You know how your friends pull you in at that point? And so finally, one of my buddies gives the woman 20,000 pesos, roughly $19, for a private dance. And so I go down this hallway to what looks like a dollar store dressing room, and she opens up the curtain. There's a Velvet Elvis on the wall with the eyes cut out. Some weird sort of quality assurance program they're running in there. Then they got a recliner they pulled off the street with duct tape on it. God knows what else. A bloody pipe on the floor. It's like a third world game of Clue. And first thing I think it was the cello shot girl with a sharp churro in the DJ booth. That's just me.
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8: Oh, nice to be here. I was walking down the street today, and I saw this guy on a bicycle, and he was riding his bike, and he was about to go between a parked car and a cab. He only had like this much area, and I could also see the woman in the cab was about to open the door, and he was going to get nailed in the head, you know? And I wanted to yell something to warn him, but I couldn't think of anything short enough to yell that would have all the information that he needed. Because it was happening so fast. I couldn't go, hey, just get over the door of the cabin, you're going to get hit on the bike and go flying and get hurt. I didn't have time for all that, you know? So I just yelled out, bad thing! I wasn't really specific enough. So then I saw this friend of mine, and he was waving to me, like from across the street. And I wanted to wave back, but I was eating a peach, you know? So I waved the peach at him. Like waving a peach like this. I felt really weird, but I thought, you know, wait, I know the guy. I'll wave a peach at him. I don't care. So I'm just waving it like, yeah, here you are. And then I realized it's not my friend, you know? Somebody that kind of looks like him. And he's waving at somebody over there. So they're all set. They got the waving, and I'm just waving his peach for nobody. You know? So I just started going, look, I have a peach. Look what a fine peach I have. It is a peach, and I have it here, and you looking at it. Peach. Because I'd rather they thought I was crazy than stupid. I think that's always a good thing to do. If you do something and people think you're stupid, just go for crazy. You get more respect that way. Because nobody likes stupid people. This is how people talk to stupid people. What are you, stupid? Yeah, you're so stupid. Get out of here, you stupid. That's how they talk to them. But crazy people, they go, hey, man, how you doing? How are you? Nice. All right.
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7: I live in an apartment. Okay, here's the thing. I'm glad you guys are here, by the way, because here's the thing. I live by myself. And so sometimes I find myself doing things that make me feel lonely. Last week, I ate an entire birthday cake. By myself. Wasn't my birthday. Here's what I discovered. If you order a personalized cake at the grocery store, you don't pick it up in 4 days. They sell that cake to the public. I bought it. I don't know if you know how creepy it feels to eat an entire birthday cake that has somebody else's name on it, but it feels like you killed that person on their birthday. That's weird, man. Because here's the thing. Everybody in my family is way more successful than me. They all have houses. 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Who's ordering toxic? Here's the thing, I'm allowed to hate on him because he's not my kid. He's stupid, he's dumb. 2 years old, said his first ever full sentence to me. 2 years old, he runs at full speed, okay? He goes, you're the bestest uncle in the world. I'm like, well, you're the dumbest kid in the world because bestest isn't a word, buddy. He had 2 years to come up with that sentence. And that was the bestest he could do? Plus, he's lying to me. In the world he's two, he's never traveled. He eats nothing but candy. I'm so jealous. Because he has baby teeth. His teeth are going to fall out. They just shove candy in his face. He had the nerve to ask me on Christmas morning, Uncle Paul, do you have anything strawberry flavored? Yeah, it's called a strawberry. That is the number one flavor of strawberry.
6: 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You've come to the right place. 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
10: Gay lib. Now, interestingly, here is an attempt by a put down and kind of like persecuted minority to insist on their place rightfully and their treatment rightfully without it having anything to do with ethnic or religion or anything. It's really an exciting separate part of liberation. Now, I have always wondered, well, no, we've all thought about homosexual, heterosexual. We've always wondered, first of all, sometimes we, if we're younger, we react to that in a way that we've been schooled. Then you kind of get your chops and you get things okay and you understand and it's all right to be able to talk about that. And, oh, well, I was a kid and everything. Yes, go, man. You know. Well, here's what I mean. The word homosexual, many people who are not in the position to have to decide this, they wonder about, is homosexuality, is it normal? Is it natural? I ask you, is it normal and natural? Is it unnatural and abnormal? Now, those two words seem to revolve around it. Now, let's look at those words for what they are. Natural, hey, means according to nature. Is it according to nature? Well, probably not in the strictest sense, because nature didn't presuppose it. Nature only gave us one set of sexual apparatus. Girls get something for the guys get something for the girls. As it is now, a homosexual is forced to share the apparatus that the opposite...
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9: Bill Hicks.
11: Get this, another true story. This is going to frighten you because it's absolutely true.
9: I'm down in that town, Fife. After the show, I go to a Waffle House. I'm not proud of it. I'm hungry.

I'm eating, I'm alone, and I'm reading a book. Waitress walks over to me. Hey, what you reading for? Is that like the weirdest question ever? I have never, ever been asked that. You know what I mean? What are you reading? Oh, okay. But what are you reading for? You stumped me. Why do I read? Guess I read for a lot of reasons, you know. And one of them is so I don't end up being a waffle waitress, all right? Then this trucker in the next booth gets up, stands over me and goes, well, looks like we got ourselves a reader. What's going on here? Like I walked into a Klan rally in a Boy George outfit or something. Book, I read, there I said it. Waitress goes, why read when you can just flip on the tube? Because it's not the same. What do you think I'm reading? Hee-haw the book? She said, huh? So if you've ever been to a Waffle House and you notice that the menus has pictures of the food on it? Yeah.

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1: Look, I could never marry a foreign chick, man. Just because at some point something would happen in America and she'd be chirping in my ear, you know, with that, in my country, this would never happen yet. There's a reason we're not in your country, right? Like, in my country, we don't get kidnapped at red lights. How about that? How about that? Right? In America, we don't have to say, oh, I hope the light turns green before I get dragged up into a mountain. Proof of life. Proof of life. We love those Latino women, man. We love them. You got that one now, Sofia Vergara, doing that Pepsi commercial. Like, a woman in the front row is like, yeah. Right? She sips the Pepsi, and then with those big red lips, she's like, I love me the Pepsi. Look, some men are turned on by me just by saying that with that accent. Love me the Pepsi. Does that make you go out and buy Pepsi? That's what always blew me away, you know, with advertising. Like, I don't buy a product because somebody I admire who's famous is telling me to buy it. But I will not buy a product if somebody I can't stand is telling me to buy it. You ever do that? I'm like, I'm never buying that product. I can't stand that person. That's why if I owned a company, instead of paying somebody everybody loves millions of dollars to say they love your product, why not pay somebody everybody hates way less money to say they love the competition's product? Brilliant, right, bro? Like, if I was Pepsi, why not give Casey Anthony, like, $50,000? Just to have her come on and do a commercial. Like, whenever I get acquitted of murder, there's nothing I like more than an ice-cold Coke. But it'll be like, stay away from Coke. That's the devil's juice right there. You don't even need to get the person, right? Like a Jerry Sandusky, right? This guy was a football coach for over 30 years. There's got to be videotape of this guy drinking a Gatorade at some point. Like, if I was Vitamin Water, I'd just have a commercial showing Jerry Sandusky sipping a Gatorade. And then a voice just comes on going, I'm not saying, I'm just saying.
2: Todd Barry.
3: Some friends visit me from California. Nice people, but very cocky about their Mexican food. I'm like, hey, you want to get some dinner? Sure. Want to get Mexican food? Oh, I can't do that. You don't like Mexican food? I love it, but I'm from California. You're from Mexico? No, I'm from California. You don't know what Mexican food is like. I do. I had it 3 days ago. New York City has about 10,000 amazing chefs. Believe it or not, a handful of them have figured out how to

0: replicate the quesadilla. You know what else we have here? We have Mexican people. And we let them cook at restaurants. Someone's going to come up to me and say, I know that was a joke, but seriously, California, man. I mean, I know you're joking, but I'm serious. It's not even close. It was a great California accent. I just smiled on stage. They'll delete that, don't worry. People are really precious about Italian food. I know a lot of people when you eat Italian food at a restaurant, they always say the same thing. I'm not going to spend $10 for a dollar's worth of pasta. Plus, no one makes Italian food like my grandmother. Well, you do spend a little extra for Italian food at a restaurant, but for that extra $9, you get a heaping side order of not hanging out with your grandmother. Yum, yum, yum, yum, yum, yum, yum, yum, yum, yum, yum. Here's $1 million for a plate of pasta. Keep that woman away from this restaurant. Although it shouldn't be a problem because it's after 2 o'clock in the afternoon.
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2: Monkeys became humans, but yet we still have monkeys. Isn't that weird? That's like God was like, congratulations, everybody. You're humans. Except for you guys. You're monkeys. Get back in that tree and shut up. Kind of lost out. Cavemen interest me, you know? They had to figure out everything. We don't give them enough credit. They had to figure out what food is. You know how bizarre that is? Just try to process of elimination. Like one caveman ate a bunch of rocks. And he just died. And you're like, all right, nobody ate any more rocks. I had a little list to cross rocks off. All right, what's next? Tree. Who ate the tree? Phil, you ate the tree? How you feeling? You're dying. Trees, no. Jeff, you had the fire. How'd that go? Fire, definitely no. Jill, you had the turkey. Good. Jack, you had the chicken. Good. George, you had the tiger. George. First guy to eat an egg. That guy was gross, wasn't he? Staring at a chicken's ass for a few months. Seeing something white and round come out of it. Why? I don't know why. I'm going to put it right here, chew it up and swallow it. What's that white pee coming out of that cow? Go get me a glass.
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4: We are a pretty superficial country, I mean. When you think about it, remember when the Cold War was ending and Gorbachev was dismantling the Soviet Union? The whole world was stunned. But everyone in America, we were like, yeah, that guy's got that red stuff right here. He's getting rid of nuclear war. Can he cover that? I can't even hear what he's saying. They don't have hair club in Russia. It's interesting how our views on beauty change, too. Yeah. Can you imagine if Mona Lisa went into a modeling agency today? We're not looking for a janitor. You might want to stop by Trim Spa. What was that joke about? Our views on beauty definitely changed. It's in our language, too. When things are going to go bad, we say things are going to get ugly. How are ugly people supposed to respond to this? Well, it doesn't affect me. I'm heading to Olive Garden. Hey, I like Olive Garden. What's wrong with Olive Garden? I love the really fancy restaurants where the whole wait staff's attractive. Like you're supposed to think, oh, this must be a great restaurant. Our waiter could be a model. You think it'd be the other way around. Oh, the food must be great here, our waiter said. I'm definitely getting an appetizer. He's probably tried all of them.
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19: Most of the people I know that take prescription drugs never even think about the side effects. They don't even read the little packaging on the side. They just want to take it and feel better. Well, tonight I'm going to point out some of the side effects that you should really be paying attention to. Requip. Now, this treats restless leg syndrome. I'm not really sure what that is. What I imagine is this thing, right? When your leg won't stop shaking, right? That's gotta be it, right? Your leg won't stop shaking. It happens to all of us if you have too much coffee or maybe you're a little nervous, right? We're all kind of familiar with this thing, right? Look at this side effect. May cause uncontrollable urge to gamble. You think the Indians who run the casinos had any idea of helping out with this drug when they were in development? We need something that'll make them gamble their asses off. Restless leg syndrome. This is on the tip of what I like to call the situations that are developing in America where we are inventing diseases now. Seasonal affective disorder. It's a true thing.

0: sad. I have it. It's not funny. I have sad. Yeah, I do. Every fall when the leaves fall off the trees. When it gets cold outside, I get very depressed. It's called winter numbness, all right? We all experience. Drinking a couple of beers, put on some gloves, go out and shovel up snow, all right? It's not a disease. It's a season. That's what it is. You want SAD? I'll give you SAD. Shovel in the face disorder. How about that? Well, we're all, the rest of us are doing Irish jigs when it's 27 inches of snow falling on the ground. Seasonal affective disorder. They have one for the fat people, too, now. It's called PAD. Have you seen the ads on TV? Peripheral artery disease. Yeah, I have PAD. I have PAD. I can't feel my feet. When I was a kid, they called it gout, all right? It means you're too fat. Stop eating. You're the size of the moon. Nobody's fat, right? I'm physically challenged. I'm physically challenged. I'm not fat. By what? A sandwich? What are you challenged by? I have low self-esteem. That's what I have. I have low self-esteem. I'm so tired of hearing about low self-esteem. They didn't have low self-esteem when I was a kid. You know, my kids are both in college now. When they were growing up, you know about this? Everybody gets a trophy? Oh, I've hated this. Everybody gets a trophy. Yeah, that's the new thing. You know, worried about their self-esteem and their feelings, everybody gets a trophy. You suck. Here's a trophy. You really suck. Here's a bigger trophy. You suck and you're fat. Here's a trophy made out of chocolate. You can eat it. We don't want to hurt your feelings. When I was a kid, you know how you got a trophy? By winning the championship game. That's how you got a trophy.
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3: How many friends do you really have? Seriously. You people. Like, I have lots of friends. You don't. You have a lot of shallow relationships with people that talk behind your back, and you call that drama life because you hate your job. I mean, come on, man. All you need is two friends. That's all you need, man. You got the main guy, and then you got the guy you go to when you drain the main guy. That's it. I'm a difficult man. I need close friends, man. I make these calls. Like, dude, I'm in trouble, bro. No, I'm losing it. Wait, oh, you're tired? Okay, I'll call the other guy. No, you can't be tired. It's your day. It's like you have to keep buying new technology. You have to keep getting new phones. And, like, you keep getting more of your memory into the phones. And, like, I don't even remember my phone number anymore sometimes. I swear to God, some of us, if you lost your BlackBerry, your cell phone, you're, like, 2 hours away from wandering the streets digging through garbage. What's my name? Where do I live? Can someone help me? I think I'm on medicine. I don't even know what kind. Where's my mommy? I lost my phone. I know I'm going to have to get another one within a year because I know it's like only a matter of time before some like 14-year-old comes up next to me like hovering off the ground, like 2 feet off the ground, like gzzz. He's going, I don't know, dude. My phone does it. And I'm going to be standing there like some old ass. Does mine do it? Don't fly away, young man. Please, I'd like to fly myself. Is it this button? Nothing. It's so weird when you have these technologies, because I'm not a technophobe, I'm not an idiot, but I just don't do the homework. So that means that everybody becomes a magician. Did you notice that? Like, I have a BlackBerry, right? And every once in a while, for no reason at all, it'd go to the bottom of all my emails. And one day I was standing there rolling the roller, like, I gotta get back to the top. And I'm sitting there for like 10 minutes and some guy goes, dude, just hit T. And I'm like, really? T. And I'm like, you're a wizard. Don't leave, magic man. Teach me more. Teach me more of the mysteries of the new worlds. Every time I bring my Apple back to the Apple store, it's like I'm all of a sudden in a game of Dungeons and Dragons that I didn't plan on. Roll the die again, Dungeon Master. I want to learn how to cut movies.
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4: From Chicago, originally in the South Side. Before I got into comedy, I used to work on the docks, loading trucks. You know, it's one of these jobs where a sheep that have no teeth and smoke camels. Everybody talks like this. What's up? Not much, say much. What's up with you? They weren't the brightest guys. One guy had a tattoo, born to load freight. He had a third grade education, but he had all the answers to the world's problems. You ever meet these people? They flunk out of kindergarten, but they know everything. He'd stand out in front of his truck all day. He wouldn't lift a box the whole day. He'd just stand out there all day and pontificate. I'll tell you what's wrong with the Middle East, John. I'll tell you right now. Too many Arabs, you know? You got 17 different religious factions fighting over the same land. You're never going to have any peace over there. It's everything. Think about it. The Druze, Israelis, Shiites, Christians, Muslims, PLO, Qantas, Knights of Columbus, Shriners. You're never going to have any peace. I'll tell you what they should do. I'll tell you right now. All those different religions, they should just have one big softball tournament, you know? Double elimination, winner rules the country. Next year, you have another tournament. Keep it going each year, you know? New tournament, new leader. New tournament, new leader. Just keep it going. Keep it going, you know? We got our own problems in this country. We can't even sell our products overseas anymore. I'll tell you why we can't sell American products overseas. I'll tell you right now. People overseas don't want to buy a smokeless cigarette or non-dairy creamer or non-alcoholic beer. The hell's next? Chewless gum? Non-stick tape? Makes about as much sense as non-scent deodorant. Still haven't figured that one out yet. The reason you buy deodorant, you like the way you stink to begin with. What's the sense of buying unscented if you're going to stink the same, you stupid sons of bitches? Oh, don't get me started. Now, leave that box there. I'll set it up in a second.
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5: Tiger Woods' wife left him. What? Left him. $1 billion. And I ain't saying mom is gold diggers, but that's not... Tiger Woods was goofy. So if you're a mature woman, you know, look, he had to get that goofiness because he didn't do... Listen, any woman in here, if you were the man that you're going to be with for the rest of your life, you think you have to ask him, have you womanized before? And if he goes, what do you mean? Have you treated a lot of women poorly? Have you some stinking ass bitch on top of the toilet bowl, behind a trash can, or have you done that? And if he says no, do not marry him. He ain't ready yet. He has to womanize to be able to be faithful. Tiger Woods, his wife is a pretty good-looking broad. Elin Woods, she's a good-looking broad. And you see the bitches, terrible-looking, rotten old bitches, waitresses. And women be like, oh my God, how can you? It don't matter. Halle Berry's the same as the bitch that work at McDonald's.
6: Got on an elevator and this old guy got on with me. And I was over near the buttons. I pushed number four and I said, where are you going? He said, Phoenix. So I pushed Phoenix. Doors opened, two tumbleweeds blew on. We stepped off, we were in downtown Phoenix. I said, you know, you're the kind of guy I'd really like to hang around. I said, well, I'm going out to the desert. You want to go? He said, sure. So we hopped in his car and started driving out to the desert. He told me he spent most of his life working on a research project for the government trying to find out who financed the pyramids. He worked on it 30 years and they paid him an incredible amount of money. He told him he was pretty sure it was a guy named Eddie. We get out to his house 500 miles in the middle of the desert. The phone rings. He says, you get it. So I went over and I picked it up. The man said, Stephen Wright? I said, yes. He said, this is Mr. Haynes, your student loan director from your bank. He said, yeah. He said, you're 62 bank payments behind. We found out today from the institute you attended that they received none of the $17,000 we loaned you. We'd really like to know what you did with it. So Wallace Stans, I'm not going to lie to you. Gave the money to my friend Jigs Casey. And he built a nuclear weapon with it. I'd really appreciate it if you wouldn't call me anymore. I have several hobbies which I enjoy to the fullest. I have a large seashell collection which I keep scattered on the beaches all over the world. Maybe you've seen it. I also collect rare photographs. I have two very rare photographs. One is a picture of Houdini locking his keys in his car. The other one is a rare photograph of Norman Rockwell beating up a child. The Museum of Natural History in New York accidentally walked into the ladies' room, said sorry, thought this was an exhibit. They got all upset. Women can't live with them, can't shoot them.
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2: I don't like getting older. I don't like the way it feels. I don't like it. I don't like commercials where they make you feel bad about your eyelashes. Have you girls seen this? Yeah, it's the worst. The English woman will chastise you like, would you like your eyelashes to be 1,000 times longer? Would you like your eyelashes to curl back into your forehead? And you're like, what? I never think about my eyelashes. Unless I'm lighting a cigarette off the stove. And you think about those 6 to 8 months. I hate those skin creams that claim to fight aging. Like, that's the best. Really? Fight aging. Like, it's a battle that can be won. Like, hey, did you hear who won the war on aging? Yeah, dude, death wins. That's it. And where I come from in LA, like, we're the worst when it comes to, like, old people or fat people or, God forbid, if you're ugly. Like, you should just be dead if you're over 30. And the best example of this is that movie Monster. Do you guys remember that movie about that female serial killer, Eileen Wuornick or whatever? All right, she's an unfortunate-looking broad, all right? Now, but they get to play Eileen, Charlize Theron, right? Charlize, the most beautiful woman on the planet. Like, they can't even hire an ugly woman to play the part of an ugly woman. No, instead they get Charlize and they make her gain, like, 80 pounds and they put all this prosthetic on her face, which seems like such a waste considering we have the entire state of Arkansas.
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8: I just got some cargo pants because I had all this tiny cargo that I wanted to transport on my thighs. Am I going to move this cargo without using my hands? Cargo pants, perfect, yes. But it's kind of hot out. Cargo shorts, amazing. Wish I could get a cargo Speedo. Just a pocket in the front. There are two kinds of jackets. Reversible and reversible, but it's hard to zipper up and it looks really stupid. You can tell you're not doing well in life if you find yourself taking a crap and wearing a jacket at the same time. Clothing sizes are weird because they go small, medium, large, and then extra large, extra, extra large, extra, extra, extra large. Something happened at large. Someone just gave up. They ran out of adjectives. They said, all right, you're taxing me here, man. I'm just keep throwing extras on there. I can't deal with this. That's a shame. It seems like we could do better than that. Small, medium, large. Whoa. Easy. Slow down. Stop it. Interesting. American. Midwestern American. Excuse me, do you have this in a Michigan? No, that style only goes up to an Ohio. We don't have that. I don't like when I go into a clothing store and I pick out something that I want to try on, and then I go to the dressing room, and like the minute I get in there, they come and they bother me. Like, check up on me, you know? Knocking on the door. How you doing in there? You doing okay in there? What? And they're like, how you doing in there? I go, not too good. I think I'm gonna kill myself. Could you get me a belt, please? Leave me alone. You okay in there? Yeah, I'm naked, just popping some zits. You wanna hop in? Sir, how you doing in there? I can't find the toilet, so I just went. What happened? You gotta finish these bathrooms. Also, I'm gonna need a couple t-shirts pretty fast.
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10: Joe Rogan.
11: Yeah, we have a dumb president. Let's just be honest. Let's be honest. I'm not a Republican and I'm not a Democrat, all right? And I think voting for president right now is a lot like rooting on pro wrestling, all right? I think it makes you feel like you're contributing, but I don't know if you really have that much effect on the outcome. But that said, it is a little weird that we got a dumb president. And all right? And if you disagree with me and you don't think he's dumb, you remember my joke about dumb people not knowing they're dumb? Okay, if you don't know he's dumb, it's because you're dumber than him. I don't see what the fuss is all about. There's some smart leaders, so why do we have a dumb guy? I'll tell you why. Because there's only one way to find out how dumb we really are. They had to make a dumb guy the president. Do you know how dumb most people aren't Phoenix. Do you know what this country's all about? That's the craziest thing about having a country. We're basically like a tribe, right? But you can't have a tribe with 290 million people in it. We don't know each other. Even if we wanted to take just this room, we wanted to make a tribe, we would have to do some interviews. We'd have to weed out the douchebags. You know, if we decided to all act as one unit, there's a lot of people who probably wouldn't make the cut. You can't have a tribe with 290 million people in it. Especially when 200 million people live in places you shouldn't even stop for gas. Most people aren't living in cities. They're living in nowhere. They just stopped. And they're not moving. I like it here. Always did like it here. Just simply stand on the road watching cars go by. This place is that it just stops. And people decided to stay. All right, they're in Paducah because their ancestors were traveling to California and they went, my feet hurt. Oh, look, you look just like me.
1: 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This is iHeart Comedy.
4: If you've never been to Hawaii, you gotta go. It is as awesome as they say it is. We checked in our hotel, man. It's beautiful. It's right on the water. We had this bellman who was like very dramatic about everything, you know. I get in the room. He's more excited than me. He's like, John. Oh, John. Welcome to the island of Hawaii. If you need anything while you're here, ask me. My name is Hoopa Hoopa Noopa Noopa. But you can call me Fred. I was like, ooh, thank you, Fred. I was just happy to be in Hawaii, you know. I had a Mai Tai drink in this hand. I had macadamia nuts in this hand. I walked down the balcony. The sunset was beautiful. It's purple, pink, and orange. And then I hear my wife behind me. She goes, honey, do not turn around right now, okay? I'm gonna unzip the garment bag to the wedding dress. Now, why I'm not supposed to see this wedding dress, I have no idea. Okay, is it gonna turn to stone? I don't know. Maybe our firstborn will be cursed with devil horns and a donkey tail. I don't know.
9: I don't care. I'm just trying to be a good fiance. So I'm standing there. I was like, okay, honey, I'll go turn around. I'm standing there, and I hear this noise go like this. Zip. I'm going, that's a weird noise. Oh, not going to turn around. Nope. But it keeps going. And then I hear, John! I don't want no devil donkey babies. But it sounded desperate. Like, for all I knew, man, there could have been a Komodo dragon with a chainsaw in his hands. I had to turn around. So I turn around. Here's what I saw. Our bellman, hoopa hoopa, chitty chitty bang bang. That guy. Yeah. He hung her wedding dress on the sprinkler in our hotel room. True story. So she went to unzip it, and it went. And that's how they come out of the wall. They don't trickle down like that. They punch you in the face. It knocked the glasses off her head. I'm not kidding. I turn around. She's on the bed getting super soaked like this. John! I couldn't even see the room. It was coming down so hard in there. And they're all going off. It looked like a scene from Titanic, man. I kept waiting for a guy with a violin to come floating past me. You better get the hell out of here. I didn't know what to do. I come running in the room. What happened? I couldn't even see her at first. Here she comes. She's walking out of the mist. Yeah. She's got this wedding dress in her arms like it's a dead body. She's like,
10: Joan Rivers.
12: You probably like nurses. Go on, spit it out. Oh, sure, nurses do very well. Did you marry a doctor? No, because you realize that's exact dummies. Dummies. I got scared. I had my baby in Larchmont, New York, because I was up there visiting my parents. And it's a very small town. I mean, the hospital is called simply Fred's Hospital and Grill. And in the sterilizer, they're doing Frankfurters. I couldn't believe it. And my doctor never showed up. My doctor was away in another suit, malpractice. I had such a... I started to get the pains, and the intern delivered me. That's fear. You don't know yet. That's fear. He had the rubber gloves pinned to his sleeves. I couldn't believe it. He bent over, and a Hershey bar fell out of his pocket. I was the first person he ever delivered, you know? And obviously, you could see... You know, He had gone to some movie, obviously, and he'd seen, like, what they said, like, you know, hot water and towels. So he's screaming, like, hot water and towels, hot water and towels. So they brought the hot water and towels, and he made us all cocoa. God. While I was having the baby, he was reading the book Dick and Jane Discover a Baby. Yeah. Oh, gosh. He saw the bars on the delivery room window, and he got hysterical. How will the stork get in? I couldn't believe it. Oh, you speak of fear. Oh, so you have two boys? That's very nice. Got your figure right back. That's nice. Thank God. How old?
13: 8 and 11.
12: 8 and 11, so the house broken. That's the shock. Wait, you don't know you're still a bride, dressing up, having fun, huh? Two more months she's got. Yeah, but you're still getting dressed at night, right? Still a little makeup going there, huh? Remember in the old days? A little black nightgown, a little joy perfume, running around playing catch me, ooh. 3 years, we still play catch me, but we walk. It's a very different thing. Catch me, catch me. Can I catch you tomorrow? Sure, catch you. Oh, no, you don't know because you're first getting married. Wait. You think you've seen her without makeup. You haven't seen her without makeup. Makeup is the way I walk around now, with bare feet, the nylon nightgown, the toilet paper with the clippies in the hair. Yoo-hoo, Edgar, I'm ready. Edgar comes out of the bathroom with a cross. Back, back in the name of Christ. You don't know. Oh, boy, oh, boy.
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13: All I'm saying is life is too short for racism. We all got problems, but we can learn. We can learn. Just don't try to do everything with your white friends. Don't get drunk with your white friends. We are very consistent. If I drink Hennessy, that's what he drink. Hennessy, you ain't gotta keep asking. That's what he drink on Monday, Wednesday, Friday, his birthday, Jesus' birthday, Hennessy. If they don't have Hennessy, he will take Remy as a backup. That's as far as it goes. White people don't care what they drink. It's all they care about. And you gotta be careful because they're tricky. White people like to buy the drink. We are not prepared to turn down a free damn drink. We don't get what it is. Like, this is unleaded? That's spicy than a mother. I like that. I had to find out the hard way. I'm drinking with some white people. They buying me these damn drinks. It was delicious. It was called Zambuki, and I should have known that don't even sound like should be drinking any damn way. Sound like one of my African cousins. It was delicious, but it was coffee and alcohol together. I was knocking them back till I realized that maybe this is not the right combination, because now I'm at the house, but I can't pass out. I'm just in the house. No, I'm cool. Let's get the day started.
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14: I don't think terrorism is our biggest concern anymore. We got way bigger issues than that. Man, I was watching an interview with Professor Stephen Hawking, right? Y'all know Hawking? Yeah. Right? He's like one of the smartest guys on our entire planet. He can only move like his pinky. Somehow he's smarter than like all of us combined. But he doesn't look good lately. Have you seen him? Yeah, I used to pray for wisdom, and then I saw Stephen Hawking, and I was like, there are some side effects to that wisdom thing. Yeah, you can hang on to that, Stephen. I'm going to stay over here in Stupidville, if you don't mind. Yeah, I don't know the first thing about quantum physics or wormholes, but look at that. I can do that anytime I want. But Hawking freaked me out because he said through his computer that that's it. Human beings have no hope of surviving anymore on our planet because of the fact that we keep embracing war as a solution to problems. And because of global warming, Hawking said that's it. Our only hope is to colonize outer space and get our asses off the planet. I hope he's wrong, but if he's not, we should get prepared. And here's what we should do. We should take all the drugs, right, that everybody's addicted to, prescription and illegal. And we jettison them somehow to like Mars and Saturn. And then we just make a world announcement. All right, everybody, drugs are legal, plentiful, and free. Up there. Yeah. And then we just wait, because the damn drug addicts will get us there, all right? Yeah. That is an inventive group when they need their drugs. We'll have like a rocket ship made out of an apple and a piece of celery by Tuesday. Be sitting on Saturn blowing extra rings around that mug.
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0: Hey, look who's not crying. Hey, look who's not crying like a big boy. How about the song you lost your virginity to? That's a special tune. It better be a good one or else it'll haunt you. I've got the worst one. I could top anybody in here. I'll sing a little bit for you. Oh, Lord. I can still feel her beard. Uh-oh. I'm sick of these love songs, you know? They're all about falling in love, falling out of love. What about the middle times of just being with someone? Hour after hour, day after day, for years on end. I want to hear those tunes. Songs with titles like, "Hey, how long does it take to pick out a pair of shoes? What's going on in there?" Some music I just can't stand, you know? Like the Michael Bolton, Kenny G, Yanni, John Tesh. The Four Horsemen of Queer. I can't take them. They're too sensitive. I listen to their music. I got my period. I don't know how it happened, everyone. I was bloated and moody. Laying on the couch eating Yoplait. Waiting for the Gilmore Girls to come on.
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2: I was single for most of last year and most of my life before last year. When I was single, I found myself on the phone a lot. I'm on my phone a lot now, but even more when I was single. Always either texting women on my phone, looking up on dating apps on my phone. I think in the end, I spent more time on my phone than ever did with any actual women. I was worried when I finally got with one, I wouldn't even know what to do with her. You know, she'd be like, "Oh, I'm so right now." It's like, well, should I put your in rice? Rice.

0: I do get worried about going back to being single again because I feel like the rules change. I'm not sure if I'm up on all of them. Like, is the guy still supposed to pay on a date? I know sometimes women will kind of like offer to pay, but we all know that offer does not count for you. You know what I call that offer? That's a reverse Corleone. Yeah, you're making me an offer I have to refuse. Here's what I think the rule should be. I think you just split it right down the middle. No one offers to pay. Both people insist to pay their own way.
1: No.
0: Yes. Gold digger, yes. I'm sorry, some of us believe in equality. It's just what I'm here to promote. Hear me out, because when one person's paying, you're setting expectations way too high. Right? If I'm dropping $100 on an evening out in the town with a lady, now I'm expecting $100 worth of good times. Right? And I'm not saying it has to be sex. Okay? It doesn't have to be sex. In fact, if it's not sex, boy, am I excited to see what you have planned to provide $100 worth of fun. Are you a juggler? Perhaps some close-up magic. No, but what do you get for $100? Some conversation. $100 for some motherfucking chit-chat. Yeah, the only conversation that'd be worth $100 would be if you told me a quick and easy way to make $107.
2: I Heart Comedy.
3: Most of the people I know that take prescription drugs never even think about the side effects. They don't even read the little packaging on the side. They just want to take it and feel better. Well, tonight I'm going to point out some of the side effects that you should really be paying attention to. Requip. Now this treats restless leg syndrome. I'm not really sure what that is. What I imagine is this thing, right? When your leg won't stop shaking, right? That's gotta be it, right? Your leg won't stop shaking. It happens to all of us if you have too much coffee or maybe you're a little nervous, right? We're all kind of familiar with this thing, right? Look at this side effect. May cause uncontrollable urge to gamble. You think the Indians who run the casinos had any idea of helping out with this drug when they were in development? We need something that'll make them gamble their asses off. Restless leg syndrome. This is on the tip of what I like to call the situations that are developing in America where we are inventing diseases now. Seasonal affective disorder. It's a

0: true thing. Sad. I have it. It's not funny. I have sad. I do. Every fall when the leaves fall off the trees. When it gets cold outside, I get very depressed. It's called winter numbness, all right? We all experience. Drinking a couple of beers, put on some gloves, go out and shovel up snow, all right? It's not a disease. It's a season. That's what it is. You want SAD? I'll give you SAD. Shovel in the face disorder. How about that? Well, we're all, the rest of us are doing Irish jigs when it's 27 inches of snow falling on the ground. Seasonal affective disorder. They have one for the fat people, too, now. It's called PAD. Have you seen the ads on TV? Peripheral artery disease. Yeah, I have PAD. I have PAD. I can't feel my feet. When I was a kid, they called it gout, all right? It means you're too fat. Stop eating. You're the size of the moon. Nobody's fat, right? I'm physically challenged. I'm physically challenged. I'm not fat. By what? A sandwich? What are you challenged by? I have low self-esteem. That's what I have. I have low self-esteem. I'm so tired of hearing about low self-esteem. They didn't have low self-esteem when I was a kid. You know, my kids are both in college now. When they were growing up, you know about this? Everybody gets a trophy? Oh, I've hated this. Everybody gets a trophy. Yeah, that's the new thing. You know, worried about their self-esteem and their feelings, everybody gets a trophy. You suck. Here's a trophy. You really suck. Here's a bigger trophy. You suck and you're fat. Here's a trophy made out of chocolate. You can eat it. We don't want to hurt your feelings. When I was a kid, you know how you got a trophy? By winning the championship game. That's how you got a trophy.
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2: Ah, there you are, water. Sitting back there letting me do all the work as usual, aren't you? You know, you think you're pretty good, water, a.k.a. agua. I'm doing some research, water, and I smell a rat. It seems to me, water, every single boating accident ever, you were there. Joseph Stalin, Adolf Hitler, Charles Manson, reviled figures of the 20th century, monsters despised by all. Interestingly enough, their bodies were all comprised of approximately 70% water. That's interesting, isn't it? And it's always too little or too much of you, isn't it, water? It's always feast or famine, drought or tsunami. Huh? You never turn on the news. Today we report that there was just exactly enough water for everyone. And everyone was happy. Nobody was too dry and nobody was too wet. They had a nice bath and then they had a nice glass and then they went to bed and it was a happy night for everyone. So there you go, water. You stand accused. What do you have to say for yourself, water? I'm afraid tears won't help you now. Silence, water. Let me drink from you. Oh, water. I'm sorry about all those things I said earlier. You know I can't live without you. I had a great time. I went shopping up here, up in the uptown, I think it's called, in that area. I found a cool little, I found this neat little natural store. Got the best soap I've had in a long time, right here in Minnesota. It's totally organical. I only use organical products. And it's amazing. It smells like cedarwood, so who doesn't want to smell like a cedarwood tree? I haven't met that person yet. But that's not the best part. The best part about this soap, right on the label, it says in clear letters, 100% cruelty-free. Thank God. I finally found a cruelty-free bar of soap. Because my last soap. Jesus. Talk about soap scum.
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3: Chris Rock.
4: Yeah, man. Hard being a man today. Why is it so hard to be a man? Because nobody cares about men. You see a homeless man on the street with a dog, you feel sorry for the dog. So we got to get that dog some food. So every night on TV, I see there's a new missing woman. We gotta find Carol. Where's Carol? We must find Carol. Carol didn't come home last night. I never see one of these things for a missing man yet. It's like, Bob didn't come home last night. Good. I hope he never comes home. That's right, hard being a man today. Why is it so hard being a man? Because you got to deal with today's woman. Got to deal with today's woman. Today's woman's a hard one to deal with, boy. What's the show all the women watch today? Desperate Housewives. Desperate Housewives. Bunch of women living in nice houses. Some of them don't even work. They all cheat on their husband. They need to change the name of that show from Desperate Housewives to Ungrateful Bitches.
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5: Here's my one question. How do you get crucifixion, resurrection, and then chocolate bunnies, colored eggs? Wild stretch. Even kids are going,
6: rabbits don't lay eggs. This is a real stretch. Where are you going with this? That's really a miracle if a rabbit passes an egg.
5: And I know you don't want to see a little kid bite the head off a chocolate Jesus. That's not good. A little cream-filled cross going, no, you don't want that. And you don't want to be putting raspberry jam in the grass going, let's find Jesus, come on. But then you have the saints, people who did amazing things. But now we're letting some of them go, like Christopher. They're going, Chris, I'm sorry, dashboard sales are down. Medals aren't selling very well. Drop the kid off your back. We're moving on. Come on. We're going to have St. Prada, Our Lady of Accessories. Come on. But I want a saint, though. A saint who's done amazing things like Mother Teresa. Oh, yes. Pat Robinson said Mother Teresa wasn't a real Christian. Why? Because she didn't have a university and a tax shelter? Come on, Pat. Mother Teresa never had a product line. She never had a perfume. Mother Teresa's compassion. I smell because I care. Compassion. Or Gandhi never had Gandhi jeans. Whether you're telling the English to get out or not eating at all, Gandhi jeans, they come in size one and below. Because Gandhi was an amazing man. They said to Gandhi, they said, Gandhi ji, what do you think of Western civilization? He said, I think it would be a wonderful idea. Where to go, Gandhi? And I know, as amazing as he was, there was probably somebody in a Bombay bar going, I know Gandhi. He was a prick. I saw him sucking on a pork hot dog, hitting on Mother Teresa. I saw it. He kept saying, who's your diaper daddy? Who's your diaper daddy?
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7: The key to a good life, excess in moderation. They'll tell you moderation is the key to life. Excess in moderation. Don't drink a few beers every day after work. Wait till the end of the month and drink all the beers at once. Get completely soused. Don't get a $20 crack whore on a whim. Save up and then get the $1,500 Heidi Fleiss high class call girl on New Year's Eve and wake up with a damn good story. Don't eat the stem of the mushroom and see a few colors. Eat the whole bag and see God. Just don't do it every day. You practice in moderation, you'll never get the full effect. And don't ever learn from other people's mistakes. That's the worst advice you could get. You could be the one guy who can do it right and be a hero for all of us.
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8: I used to actually work at a fast food place. I can't say the name of it. It shows for legal reasons, but it rhymes with Schmickdonald's. If you went to work in the drive-thru, they'd be like, I'm going to go work the hole. No big deal. But apparently they don't call it that at every single McDonald's. And I didn't know that. And this is a true story. 3 weeks ago, my dad and I went through a completely different McDonald's. And my dad got the change from the lady, looks at her and goes, so, how's the hole? She goes, what? My dad goes, you know, how's the hole? She goes, fine. My dad doesn't see what's wrong here. I'm not lying. I swear to God, this is the next thing he said. By the way, it was weird she answered it too. She's like, fine, a little itchy. Do you know Steve? So this is the next thing my dad said. My dad looks at her and goes, it looks like you're keeping it clean. You have to leave when that happens. You can't get Big Macs. You can't get Big Macs. I will never forget when I was running the bathroom at McDonald's. I was running the bathroom. I meant to say mopping it. How do you run the bathroom at McDonald's? Have you ever had it when you're in the bathroom and someone in the stall is making way too much noise? Like, this guy isn't even being a little discreet. All I hear coming out of the stall, seriously, was just, ah! Ah! Like, not even trying a little bit, just bull screaming. Like, he had a bullhorn and a megaphone and, ah! So I did what I know everyone here would do. I wanted to see his shoes. Right? So when they walk out, you can identify them by their shoes. But I look under the stall wall, and at the same time, he decided that he wanted to see if anyone was out, right? Yeah, you're getting what happened. Under the stall wall, our faces met. What do you say here? How are you doing? Not well, evidently. I used to do this call, too. You gotta be funny. Customers were jerks. And I used to try to make it fun. I'd be like, hi, welcome to the wonderful world of McDonald's. I'm gorgeous. What can I get for you today? And cars would laugh. The cars were laughing, not the people. No, people were laughing. I was getting raises, tips. Everything was going awesome until this one guy came. Now, he was in the passenger seat of the car. He gets, this is true, he's, and his girlfriend's driving, and he gets to the speaker, and I go, I said that call, and they laughed at it. So I'm thinking, this would be a good car to be funny to, you know? So the girlfriend looks at her boyfriend or husband or whatever that thing was, and she goes, what do you want, honey? Now, I thought I'd be funny. I beeped in and went, I'm not very hungry now, sexy doll face. I thought that'd be funny, right? But the reaction I get from the guy, he just starts swearing. He's, by the way, try telling this story in a nursing home. So the guy's like, hey, you MF-er, I'm going to kick your F&A. And I'm like, this effer's going to kick my F&A. What the F am I going to do? He wants his McDL F&T, and he's on his way into Mickey F&D's. And I'm sitting here thinking, JC, you know, GDS. Wow. I got the best revenge ever on a customer when this lady came up to the speaker in the drive-thru and she goes, how much is a Big Mac? If you've been to McDonald's ever, you know that in the drive-thru, the price of a Big Mac's right in front of your face, right? Let's review. Price, face. So this lady's like, how much is a Big Mac? So I said, well, let me go check for you. And then I ran outside to where she was. Right in front of her, I'm like, let's see here, Big Mac. Ran back inside, it's $1.89. So that was my last day there.
3: Greg Proops.
9: I understand why there's country music, because white people, like everyone else, become glum, disenchanted, lugubrious even. They become depressed. They have a condition that, were they not white, would be called the blues. Although what white people have the blues about is far beyond my comprehension. I woke up this morning and had an uncustomarily early tea time. If you can imagine the unceasing tragedy. My understanding is that every single country musician has been visited by a world of hurt, and that theirs is an unparalleled, unmitigated series of tragedies, one after the next, that there is no respite from whatsoever, that their lives are just an unceasing veil of tears, and therefore they have been compelled to give voice to their troubles in song. My understanding is that every country singer has had these things happen to them. Their woman has done left them, and their truck will not start. (Laughter) And as a result of these horrible, unforeseeable circumstances, they got to go to the honky-tonk all night long. Now, it occurs to me that if you didn't beat on your woman, she wouldn't have done left you. And that if you wasn't at the honky-tonk all night long, you'd have time to maintain your truck properly. There, I believed I've solved an entire genre of music in two sentences.
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10: I was trying to buy milk. It took me about an hour. And I bumped into this bloke. And I went, oh, sorry, mate, I'm drunk. And this bloke was like, so am I. Just lovely meeting. He was like, what are you doing in here? I thought it was a nightclub. It's not, it's too cold. And there's fish everywhere. In a nightclub, ridiculous. And there's a voice in the heavens, I think it's God, but he's obsessed with bargains. And you see the best parenting, don't you? Oh, I saw this kid the other day, he's about six, go to his dad, Dad, what's a wasp? But his dad just went, pretty much a gay bee. So tired. We were all raised that way. We were all raised by tired liars. We never once questioned their adult bull. If we eat your crusts, you'll get a hairy chest. Oh, really, Dad? You're going to knock me into the middle of next week? Well, if you've got a time-travelling fist, why are we still going to Butlins?
11: Deal with my six-year-old logic.
10: My mum always used to go, here, never eat yellow snow. What, as opposed to normal snow, you lunatic? All these weird rules. We weren't allowed to run with scissors in my house, but my mum was allowed to use them to cut my hair. How's that fair? Dave, I'm going to cut his hair. Fetch the bowl and the shears. By the time I'm done with him, no pedo is going to go near him.
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12: To me, a woman must have at least three of the five following qualities. A knack for making coleslaw. Her own rabbit costume. Great wealth. A winning personality. And a head. But the bunny outfit is most important. Once I was walking by this costume shop and I saw a giant bunny outfit for $800. I said, when would I wear it? The guy said, how about Easter? So I buy it. Well, apparently our church is more conservative than most. They drag me out, and that's not fair. I'm a big fan of the Judeo-Christian ethic. I think the whole concept of monotheism was a gift from the gods. I'm very religious. Well, if by religious you mean I go to church every Sunday, unfortunately, I'm not religious in that strict sense, I guess. But if by religious you mean that I love others and try to help them out whenever I can, again, no.
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13: Now, is a hippopotamus, or a really cool apotamus? There's a billboard in Virginia. I don't know. There's many billboards. They have the lotto jackpot. It says, estimated lotto jackpot, $55 million. See, I didn't know that was estimated. That would suck if you won and go, oh, we were off by two zeros. We estimate that you are angry. That would suck if you became a priest and the day came where you had to fight the devil. You'd be like, I didn't think that was for real. Ah, yeah. Now, when I was camping, I was looking for firewood, so naturally I was looking for the Duraflame tree. I want to go to a tent store. The guy said, what kind of tent do you want? Two-man, pup tent, circus. As a kid, I used to jump out of beds, but as an adult, I do not sleep on trampolines. I did not follow through with that theory. That'd be cool if Spider-Man shot hammocks instead of nets, you know? Hey, you're not a criminal, but you do need to relax. Now go find two trees that are close together. I like those blow-up beds. They say they brag about them. This bed blows up in 3 minutes. A mattress is already ready. But you can store it in your closet. You can store a mattress, too, in the bedroom. You know the Tempur-Pedic bed? The Tempur-Pedic bed is from NASA, and it's spongy. And if you write, if you call, they'll send you a free sample. So, I, you know, of course, I ordered 1,400 free samples. And then I got some glue.
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3: Nate Bargatze.
32: I do eat animals. I do, like, I'm on board eating some chicken or something. I don't know. I went and bought chicken the other day. Now when you go, they have two kinds of chicken that you can buy. They have a free-range chicken, and they have, like, I guess, like, a not free-range. Like, I think his parents were divorced or something. I don't know. They want you to eat the free-range chicken, which is a chicken that is allowed to roam free. Obviously not now. Like, he's dead at the store. But they still have a list of his hobbies on the package, which is nice. That's nice. I don't eat that chicken. I feel bad about it. Like, I don't eat a chicken that had a dream, and that was that chicken. Like, life was great for that guy. I want a miserable, not free-range chicken. I want a chicken that when they killed it, he was like, look, I'm ready for this, all right? How much better would you feel they serve your chicken? Like, by the way, your chicken killed itself last night. Yeah, I don't know. He had a ton of issues, man. He was, he was a cutter. That's one thing, so. One of the many that he was. I forgot to tell you, when I was at a weird thing at the airport not too long ago, I was standing in line. I was behind this white guy, and he was arguing with this black guy behind the counter. And the reason I tell you that is because when I hear him argue, I overhear the white guy try to play the white race card, which if you're like, oh, I didn't even know we had a card. I don't think we do, actually. This guy got one somehow. And I just hear him go, what is it, because I'm white? Is that why you're doing this to me, because I'm white? So then he looks around to try to find, like, backup, a white guy, so he sees me. He's like, hey, are you going to get involved in this? Can you believe this is still going on after all we've been through? And I was like behind him, and I was like, what? No, man. I'm not ready for something like this. I think you're the first guy ever to try this, to be honest with you. I'm not prepared at all. If you wanted me to help you, you should have pulled me aside much earlier than right now. Should have grabbed me an hour ago and be like, look, I'm gonna try to make history today. Do you wanna be a part of this or not?
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3: I almost lost my virginity when I was 15 years old, guys. Almost. Lost my virginity at 15. Didn't quite happen, though. In retrospect, it had nothing to do with me or any kind of Rico Suave, which was the lingo of the time, vibe that I was casting off. I was a very awkward, pale, skinny, nerdy kid, and it just wasn't me. I grew up in the Bible Belt in Tennessee. Tennessee's like the buckle of the Bible Belt, and that's where I grew up. So there's a lot of very religious people there, which is totally fine. This girl's parents were fundamentalist Christian, right? And I don't know if you know any Southern Baptist fundamentalist Christian types, but a lot of times, when two of them get together, they can produce for an offspring a violent strain of super slut for a daughter. These sluttiest girls have super religious parents. And I have nothing against religious folks. I say embrace your religion. You know, that's fine if that's what you're into. I just, in religion v. science, I always go science, right? Because religion has constantly had to ebb its definitions to account for scientific discovery. And that has never happened in reverse. You've never turned on the Discovery Channel and they're like, "We used to think the moon was held in place by the Earth's gravitational pull. Now we just know an old bearded man blows on it." "To keep it away from the sun, which research suggests is a pack of angry fire horses." Also, I don't have anything against sluts either. I want to say, if it hadn't been for sluts, I would have majored in virginity. I appreciate it. You do a wonderful service to mankind. Thank you so much. You have clapped too hard, madam.
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5: And this next thing is about the English language. It's about little expressions we use. We all say them, the little sayings and expressions that we use all the time, most of us. And we never really seem to examine these expressions very carefully at all. Like the Riot Act. They keep telling you, they're going to read that to you. Have you heard this thing at all? Especially when you're a kid, they threaten you. "You wait till your father comes home, he's gonna read you the Riot Act." Tell him I already read it myself. And I didn't like it either. I consider it wordy and poorly thought out. More than happy. I bet you say that sometimes, don't you? Once in a while, you say to somebody, "Oh, I'd be more than happy to do that." How can you be more than happy? To me, this sounds like a dangerous mental condition. "We had to put Dave in the mental home. He was, more than happy." One more of these. In your own words. People say that to you? You know when you hear that a lot in a classroom or in a courtroom? They'll say to you, "Tell us, in your own words." Do you have your own words? Hey, I'm using the ones everybody else has been using. Next time they tell you to say something in your own words, say, "Nick flat blarney quando flu."
6: A million is a pretty huge number. A million's a huge number, and it's really hard to imagine it. So I'm going to try to help. Imagine just like, you know, a box with 1,000 spoons. You got it? Okay. Now double that. And double it again, again, again, again, again, again, again, again, again. Now subtract 24,000 spoons, and you have a bit of an idea. There's a lot of movies where robots or technology takes over humanity, and like Terminator and Matrix, and the best thing is all of those movies are enormous technological breakthroughs, and they are moving us closer to the very thing they claim to warn us about. It's been a long day. I woke up at 2 in the morning, I meant. Went jogging. This is my regular day. I'll wake up at 2. I'll take about a 2-hour run. I then watch the movie Powder. I then drink a bottle of vermouth. I then throw up and go running again. Watch Powder again.
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4: Doug Benson.
7: Hang on a second. I believe I'm getting a text. I have it set on vibrate, so I'm a professional. Just look at it and continue. It might have been a booty call text. It might have been a booty text. Yeah, I don't want to miss that. They happen too rarely. Or it could have been a weedy text. Somebody texted me about weed. Or the holy grail of all texts. Yeah, the one that I've never received. The booty weedy text. Yeah. If I got a text that said that, I wouldn't even go over there. I would just kill myself. Because just the idea of it is better than anything that's ever... Something weird would happen when I got there and it would ruin it, you know? Just, oh, I got the booty weedy text. Boom. I feel good. That whole routine I came up with as an excuse to look at my phone because I don't wear a watch and I wanted to know what time it is. So I just look at it and do a whole lie about looking at text. There's no text at all in there. Just a picture of a roller coaster. Yeah, roller coasters are my lady. I love roller coasters. What was that? And can you do it again louder so we can get it on the recording? Because I don't think that was loud enough. It was very faint, but it sounded like you went... Did you get a sudden chill? Is that what happened? You having a Cosmo Kramer spaz off in the corner?
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8: My favorite British celebrity is Susan Boyle. I love Susan Boyle. She's the best. For those of you who don't remember, I'll refresh you. Susan Boyle was this woman, parentheses, question mark. And I won't say she's unattractive. I'll just say she looks like Robin Williams trying to get his kids back again. Which I can say because I look like Robin Williams telling Matt Damon to believe in himself. I went to England over the summer for the first time. It was fun, but I got in a cultural fight with this guy. We were watching fireworks, and he was like, "Do they have fireworks in America?" And I was like, "Yes, they do, you Charles Dickens novel. We have them during Independence Day." And he was like, "What's Independence Day?" And I didn't want to get all Toby Keith on him and be like, "The day we kicked your asses." So I just started to describe to him the plot of the movie Independence Day. It's when we get together as a culture and celebrate Jeff Goldblum defeating the aliens with Windows 95. But you're applying it like that's an actual thing in history. Remember when Randy Quaid said the British are coming? It was amazing. He does that every day. They have to medicate him. It's a really sad thing.
9: If she comes home from work and she wants me to rub her feet almost every day, and that's fine. All she has to do is ask, but she never asks. Here's what she does. Instead, she'll sit next to me on the couch, just kind of position herself strategically, and then she'll stick her feet up in the air and start knocking her feet around in my face until I look over at her like, "What the hell? What are you doing?" And then she's got this face like, "Oops. Would you mind rubbing them since they're there?" And so I rub them because I want to be a good husband, you know. Is what annoys me is it doesn't work the other way around. If If I got something I want her to rub, I can't just pull it out, stick it in her face, and wiggle it around. I can't just look at her like, whoops. We have had our fights. Here's what's funny, though. She doesn't think we've ever had a fight. Apparently, she's like mentally blocking out every single time we've tried to pick out a movie together. You ever try to pick out a movie with your loved one? Good. Here's my impression of my wife, Erin, when we're trying to pick out a movie. No, put it back. That's stupid. So are you. No, we're not. That's dumb. I'm not. Put it back. I'm not wasting 90 minutes of my life on some stupid piece of... They have the notebook. Yeah, let's get that again. It has gotten to the point where one of us will pick out the movie and the other one will hate their life for 90 minutes. And then we just kind of switch. So she picks out this movie. It's called Notes on a Scandal. It's about a high school teacher that has an affair with a 15-year-old student. Yeah, my wife is a high school teacher. Right away, I hate this movie. Make it even worse, halfway through the movie, she turns to me giggling and she starts going, Johnny, hypothetically, totally hypothetically, what would you do if I told you that I had an affair with a student? There's no response I could have possibly given that would have ended with us just giggling and hugging. You know? So I said, I don't know, babe. Why don't you try not to? And she got really mad and offended. So I did the same thing to her. We're watching my movie. It's my turn. We're watching my movie. Halfway through my movie, I turned to her. I said, oh, babe, totally hypothetically. Hypothetically, what would you do if I told you that I was a stormtrooper? Doesn't feel so good, does it? It was less effective. She called me a retard and turned off my movie.
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10: No, anyway, so I got married to this lovely girl and we went to Hawaii on our honeymoon, just the two of us, which was great. I loved Hawaii. I loved the Hawaiian people. I felt a great affinity with them. I like them because they have this island paradise with, you know, fresh lobster coming out of the sea and pineapple growing everywhere, coconuts on the palm trees, and all they want to do is eat fried Spam. These are my people. I belong amongst them. And we stayed in a very, very swanky hotel because it was our honeymoon. And I don't like a very swanky hotel. I always feel very uncomfortable in a super posh hotel. I always think they're going to find me out. I'm not from a wealthy background. I always think someone's going to say, can you go over there and just clean those glasses and tidy up that table? Like, sure, yeah, of course. Oh, thank goodness. Gives me something to do. I just like a regular hotel. Clean towels, you know, let's get me in, that's fine. A Best Western, a Embassy Suites, a Hilton, a Ramada, a Ramada, a Ramada. The Ramada Hotel. Listen, you can say what you like about Al-Qaeda. They make a lovely breakfast. Welcome to the Ramada. Try the jihad omelette. Oh, this? No, no, no, I bumped my head. I'm from Kentucky. What I mean is, I just like a regular hotel. Just an ordinary hotel. Nothing fancy, and especially not that new type of thing that they're doing now. These Ian Schragery, what they call them, boutique hotels. You know, when it's sort of a boutique, it's sort of a nightclub, and it's sort of a hotel. Like, people going and actually hanging out in a hotel. I'm like, why are you hanging out in a hotel? Hotels are for hookers and porn. They're not for people to just hang around in the lobby. Maybe that's just me, but I don't like staying in these super swanky hotels. They're all like nightclubs and everything's purple and everyone's cool and good looking, very good looking. The people that work there are so good looking, they can't help you. They're too good looking to help you. But I'm a guest in the hotel. Yes, but... Do you know what they're like? They're like the people that work in the trendy clothing stores. When you say, I'd like to try on these pants, and like, oh, I don't know if we got those in Fat Ass. Do we got those in Fat Ass? Can you go outside? You're making me sad.
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4: I'm married to Mariah Carey. You know, I'm a freak. Oh, yeah. Sure, we be at the house getting butterfly freaky. Like, what's this, baby? You got me in a cocoon? What is this? Ooh, wait till I break out. This is rainbows, gumdrops, and unicorns all over the bedroom. We just have a good time. Because, yeah, when you marry, you got to be a freak. All my married people know, because you only got that one person. You got to be creative. You got to explore. Like, all my married people, make some noise. Make some noise if you're married. See where you at. You married, you got couples and stuff like that. You said right here, you guys married? I was going to say, y'all, you married, you not married to her. You probably married to a him. Hey, I ain't mad at you, though. Free, free, free. What's your name?
11: I'm Phil.
4: Hey, Phil. I'm Phil. I like Phil. You guys right there, you guys a couple? My man with the bow tie on looking like Bruno Mars. What's happening? How long y'all been together? 2 years? Oh, y'all ain't freaky yet. Nah, y'all ain't freaky yet. Not yet. I need you to. That's good, though. Y'all just, but y'all still getting to know each other. Like, right here, what about y'all? Who can top that? Y'all can top that? Yeah, 2 years? Who could beat 2 years? Who could beat 2 years? Right here, how long y'all been married? 13 years. Oh, yeah, y'all some freaks. Absolutely. You got to commend that. 13 years. Shoot, I bet you all done did it in every room in the house, huh? You had to. Yeah, exactly. Exactly. Just shoot. You be like, hey, baby, put your booty on the microwave. Yeah, I'm about to time it. I'm going to time it on him. I'm going to time it. I'm about to defrost that ass. Tell you. Anybody here, anybody can top 13 years? Who can top 13 years? 30? We got 30? Where's 30? 50? Oh, damn! I gotta give it up for that. That's what I wanna be right there. I salute you. 50 years? But it is, man. I see, like, because even, you know, you got to be open. You got to be freaky about it. Like where was that? The couple over here with the 2 years. Y'all ain't all together freaky. Y'all still getting to know each other. It is like watch. You guys use the bathroom in front of each other? Not during sex, nasty. She looked like, that's 50-year-old freaky right there. I'm talking about, like, do you guys use the bathroom around each other? He like, nah. Number two? That's your, hey, I use the bathroom in front of my wife. Oh, and Mariah hates it, too. With the door wide open. Hey, baby, why don't you sing me a song or something? Help me get this out. Do do do do do do do.
12: Billy Crystal.
13: You know, I did a lot of old characters on the show, and people always say, what do you do so many old people for? And I'll tell you why. I'm getting ready. Oh, yeah. And see, age is all how you look at it. A lot of people look at it like this. No! It's okay. I'm a parent. I have been for a long time, and I'm good at it. I love doing it. My daughters are 12 and 7 now. And it's an amazing thing what I'm going through in my life. Girls, I know, you know who you are, darling. All right, now look at these are really, they're hot chicks, you know. These are beautiful girls, but it's very hard to be a dad for girls. When they're little, the best. Little girls, they always smell good, they got those cute dresses on, the hair is great, they love their dads, right? They put their hands on your neck. They sing songs to you that they make up. It's the best.
14: I love my daddy. My daddy is the king of the world. He lives on a big white cloud in the castle cloud. And he rides a big white horse named Philip. And he hops from cloud to cloud to cloud to cloud to cloud. And he fights off the other bad daddies who want to take over the cloud. I love my daddy.
13: Put your dress down. But then they grow up. Damn it. They get older. See, because 12 is different for girls. When I was a boy, like I'm an armadillo now. When I was 12, you know, I was 12. Hi, Dad, how you doing? Yankees were great today. It was amazing. Mickey hit two. One of them almost went out of the stadium. It was the greatest. Hi, Mom, what's for dinner? Olive loaf? Okay. But 12, she said something to me to flip me out. Dad, is it true Paul McCartney was in another group before Wings? And you feel this old liver spots bursting on your hand. Darling, sit down. I'll tell you about that old-time group, the damn Beatles. Giving a history of rock and roll as time flies by. You know? And then, in 1969, we had Woodstock, damn it. And all the groups came. The Shanana, the Sly and the Family Stone, he brought the whole mishpucha. We closed down the New York State Thruway. We were crazy hippie bastards.
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15: Sometimes I watch the news, you watch about a half hour, turn it off, I feel like I know less. Because on the news, there's always words you never heard before. Don't know what they mean. First time I heard the word Taliban, I thought it was the quit smoking people. Yeah. I couldn't figure out how they had taken over an entire country. I guess they did it in steps. I think my favorite thing about the Taliban, when I think about the Taliban, is the ban on kite flying. Do you remember this? When the Taliban was in power, it was against the law to fly a kite in Afghanistan. No kites! That's right. Get your kites out of here. What could have gone wrong? Do you think they were afraid someone might discover electricity?
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16: And by the way, where are all these people screaming about privacy invasion when Tiger Woods' personal life was coming apart? I don't remember one civil libertarian or one civil libertarian group sticking up for this guy's right to have privacy in his humiliating personal life falling apart. And look, I'm not going to lie. I enjoyed reading Tiger's text messages as much as anybody. They were

0: All right, what's your friend saying?
1: Yeah!
0: I mean, they look good. You know, they take good care of the body. You know, the legs and, oh, they're just gorgeous. But the face... The face is important, you know. Gotta have a good-looking face, you know. Then the mind. The face first, then the mind. I know it sounds like, you know, I'm a pig or something, but it's true. You don't see an ugly person go, yeah, let's meet her. Her brain, yeah. You know geometry, huh? It's such a disappointment. Oh, what a nice body. Oh, good look. And they'll trick you, too. They'll be on the Stairmaster. They're back towards you, you know. They'll be like, on the Stairmaster looking good. All right, man. She's looking hot. Hey, what's your name? What's going on? Hey! Yay! I mean, or if you meet a beautiful one, she's hanging out with the funky looking one, you know? Hi, I'm April. Nice to meet you. Yeah, I'm beautiful. Yeah, you are. Who's this? This is Jenny. Four shots of Cuervo this way. Make two Rumplemans on top of that. Let's... That is the funk.
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3: I used to be a waiter. I was a diner waiter. Any diner waiters? Ex? Yeah, yourself? Are you still? Did you speak diner language? You know, like there's a slang for orders of food. You know that language, right? Like, you know, going down to Mississippi on a riverboat. That kind of stuff. Yeah, I know that. A hamburger to go. Kill a cow and give it shoes. Yeah. He knows. He knows. It never helps you in life knowing that language, you know? It hurt me. I couldn't get it out of my system. Every job I took after that was weird. I worked in a pharmacy and some lady would come in. I need some Sominex and some condoms. Sleeping Beauty's got a date! What else, lady? What else you want? Anything else with that? I can't swallow these. Do you have them in suppositories? The bridge is closed. She's taking the tunnel. Where'd she go? Where'd the lady go? There was a lady here. She's not here. Her shoes are here. Where is she? There's a stupid joke for you.
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4: No, I don't have no kids because I'm divorced and it's hard to get your ex-wife into something like that. Anyone else here ever got a divorce? Yeah, man. Oh, look at all of you have drinking problems. Yeah. Yeah, other divorces or people just excited that I'm divorced? That's the way you should react to a divorce, man. You get some people, you tell them you get a divorce, they're always the same. They're like, oh my God! No! That is the saddest thing that's ever happened. I'm like, no, it's not. The last year of a loveless marriage is the saddest thing that's ever happened. If you've ever tried to eat eggs while someone stared at you with hatred. Eat your eggs, you little snake! Why don't you ruin that chicken's life just like you ruined mine? I did that joke a couple of weeks ago. A dude came up to me after the show. He goes, you know your divorce material? I said, yeah. He goes, at least the bitch made you eggs. Count your blessings from the angry man. Yeah, man. Get a divorce if it's not working out. Yeah, man. And for what? There's no kids involved. We didn't have any children. I'm happy for that, because I'd hate for there to be that sort of meat shrapnel from our dead love.

0: Just looking at me every second weekend while I took it camping. Why do you drink so much, Daddy?
1: You. Now make Daddy another drink. You know how I like it. Whiskey and vodka. Okay. Now take out Daddy's credit card and chop up some of his medicine. Do you have any idea how much a kid on coke can talk about toys?
2: All laughs, all the time. I Heart Comedy.
3: I think my fear is with dating, it's hard to meet the right person, you know? I think it's because there's just so many princes out there. I don't know which one to choose from. I think my fear is I'm just going to get really tired after a series of failed relationships, and it'll be like in the movies. Have you ever noticed in the movies, whenever a woman will just finally leave some guy that's been wildly beating her or something, she always ends up with a soft, bearded theater teacher. Like, it's not even really a man. They always end up with some sort of bearded douche that just sort of whispers like a therapist all the time. The kind of guy that won't be called a nickname, like, I just prefer Michael rather than Mike. I just like the full name Richard rather than Rick, if that's okay. He won't even have a man's body. He'll just take off his shirt and there'll be like some sort of a calming smear that I'm forced to have sex with. And then he'll soothe me too much during sex. I won't even be nervous, but I'll always be like, I just want you to feel safe. Do you feel safe? Why don't we just stop and have some soup? Would you like that? Maybe have some soft carrots? I've always loved soft carrots. Nothing gets me more jazzed than some soft cooked carrots. Yeah. I'll tell you what, I don't even believe in erections. I'm a bit of a male feminist, and I think they're too darn aggressive, if you ask me. So they're not going to happen here, not on my watch. I'm just going to fold it in half. Why would he fold it in half? That is a strange joke, and it's okay to feel strange during that joke.
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4: One thing I've learned in all my years of doing stand-up comedy is that people get really upset. Audiences get really upset if I ever try to tell a joke about suicide. So because of that, here are four jokes about suicide. That's appropriate. I've got a long history of suicide in my family. The good news is it skips a generation. So if I'm lucky, my kids will do it. I'll never forget my sister Ashley tried to kill herself last year by throwing herself off a cliff, which was awful. I'm actually the one who found her and had to drive her to the cliff. When I was a kid, my Uncle Tom killed himself. I remember that because the family actually tried to cover it up, make it look like he accidentally shot himself, playing regular roulette. No one was fooled. It didn't work. But I think the worst for me was probably my cousin Ty, who killed himself a couple years ago. That was hard because he was just like a little bit older than me. I would always go to him for advice, you know? And he was great with it too, whether I was asking about school or girls, or just life in general, you know? He always said the same thing to me. He'd say, Anthony, kill yourself. I miss that guy.
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5: Johnny Carson.
6: Mr. Warmth, Don Rickles. Why don't you go and milk Clydesdale for a half hour? milk a Clydesdale?
5: That's right. You don't have to play it back.
7: How about a little good evening? How's your mother? How's your family? Anything?
6: All right. How is your lovely wife, Barbara, and your young child?
7: She dies Thursday.
6: No, come on.
8: No, not sure. But you didn't get married. I got a Jewish wife that just lays in bed and goes, help me with the jewelry.
6: You didn't get married, though, until you were late in life.
7: Well, till I was what?
6: Well, I mean,
7: I met the most darling lady in life late in life because I worked with strippers, exotic dancers, as we call them today. You know, with the cobra coming out of the basket, and the cobra went, I want to be with you. And the broad went, challenge me. It's a long story. I was on the road a lot, laying in bed watching a moth die on the lamp, you know. And when you get like that, you find yourself on a street corner going, miss. And then I met my wife, who said, I'm not some perverted jerk, I'm a person. And now she's sitting at home, just laying there, going, he's so rich. See, they always say Jewish people have a lot of money. You're an Irish guy, right?
9: That's right.
7: Well, you never would have money because you're too busy spending it on beer. You just sit around the house in your bathroom going, no, Ed McMahon is a good guy, and he sits here every night on that couch, night after night, saying, oh, Johnny, you're marvelous. But Ed, I know and you know that someday he can't live forever, and I saw the x-rays a week. This will be your show, just like you wanted. 90 minutes of you. Just you sitting there going, oh, your Uncle Mike, your sister Kate. You dumbbell from Nebraska. His mother and father are sitting on the porch in Nebraska going, why doesn't Johnny call? And his father is not that way. Your dad is what, about 6'2"?
6: No.
7: Your father, try to think.
6: Yes.
7: See, when you get that rich, you forget the family. He's so busy in court all day long going, well, who wants to sue? You got a lovely wife now, Joanna, who I saw.
6: I'm still trying to get the hassock from the last marriage. Look.
7: Nah, John, you've had, not lucky in love, but now, thank God, you've met the woman of your dreams. Really.
6: Well. Well, if you're as successful at marriage as you are at television shows, you've got a lot coming up, haven't you?
7: Loves you, Johnny. I always loved you. I don't care what you say. You're the best talk show guy in the world. You give me a break. You are not of my faith, but I bless you. Hashem, Achoyim, Panoy, Hanoi, Panoyim. And I made you a helicopter.
6: For a moment, I thought I was going to have the operation. We're going to take a break here, and you can catch a shower.
7: Oh, yeah.
6: We'll be right back after this word. So stay tuned.
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11: The worst television, MTV. I can't stand music television. They call it that. They don't even play music. How's that legal? What if everybody did that? Hey, thanks for calling New York Pizza. Yeah, give me two large pepperoni pizzas. Oh, we don't sell pizza. What? No, we just have raccoon hats and eye patches. Call a bookstore if you're hungry. They have a show on MTV that I can't stand. Cribs. You ever watch Cribs? Yeah, that show should be called Wanna Feel Like a Failure? Little Bow Wow has an S series. That's not right. I'll tell you what, though. If I ever get really famous, I promise you the greatest Cribs episode of all time. Oh, you can trust me on this one. I'm going to hire Universal Studios to come over to my house, build an extension of caves and corridors that go from my bedroom to the bathroom. That way, every night when I wake up to go pee, the adventure begins. So I wake up, right? I'm like scared and nervous and I have to go and the camera crew's following me and I'm like, ooh, and I hire Vin Diesel to hide and jump out and scare me and sword fight me. And he's like, prepare to die. And I'm like, calm down, you overactor. I'm paying you to lose. And he's like, oh. And then I kill him and there's a princess tied up and she's like, thank you, I've been here for so long. I'm like, no time for talk, you gotta tinkle, let's run. We start going, the walls start closing in. Yeah, there's doors going down and rocks everywhere. And we have to go across an old rope bridge. But halfway across the rope bridge, the bottom one sets on fire and it snaps and she falls. But I got her with one arm. Yeah, I can feel her slipping, but she's looking up at me going, I'll never stop loving you. Close up on my eyes and a close up on her eyes and a close up on my eyes. And then she falls. And I'm like, what? snap out of that, I gotta pee like a racehorse. Back up onto the rope. I get to the bathroom, I pull my pajamas down because I sit down and pee like a girl and I'm at my house. It's my house, I feel more comfortable that way. Don't judge me, the Bible says not to. But as soon as I sit down, a hologram of my dad pops up and he's like, Daniel, this is your father. Make sure you look behind the shower curtain before you. Too late, a dragon comes from behind the shower curtain. Yeah, it's gonna spray me with fire, but I rip the medicine cabinet off right, mirror, ching, ching, kills the dragon. Then I go to the bathroom. I go back to bed. No one even knows I added these extensions onto my house. It's top secret. My maid comes running in. Daniel, Daniel, what was all that ruckus? And I'm like, oh, Helga, it was nothing. Now get back to your quarters. And she's like, hmm. Then I roll over and stare at the camera crew and I go, shh. And the camera goes back onto Vin Diesel's body, close up on his face. And then his eyes open. Oh, did you get chills? Yeah, let's see P. Diddy top that crib.
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9: You ever been in a breakup so bad that Coldplay starts to make sense? Everything is yellow, you know what I mean? They are all spies, I'm serious. Listen to the songs. I am so sorry. And I am acting so ridiculous. Probably better that Karen and I broke up, you know? She never supported any of my ideas. She used to shop at Forever 21, which was weird because she hadn't been 21 forever. But I always wanted to come up with a men's clothing store for men that refuse to grow up called Never 22. Right? You know, the jerseys come with mustard and beer stains already on them. You know, the jeans come with extra denim in the front. So do the pajamas. You know, for those moments when your girlfriend and you are naked in your bed and she's crying, wanting you to hold her, and you're like, oh, so sorry about this. I know you're sad, but it's still kind of hot. Too real or not real enough? This is a guy, we all know this kind of guy. He's a guy who's really proud of his nickname. But he gave it to himself, and he really shouldn't be proud of it. Hi, how you doing? They call me Slither, because I lick my hands and crawl under the dining room table and touch people's ankles. My friends call me Slith. This guy's very nervous about his job interview, so he took acid, because he doesn't know what it is or what it does. What would be my greatest weakness? I don't know. Let me think about that. What would be my greatest weakness? What would be my greatest? Where did you go? Where did you? Oh, there you are. You were gone for a little while. I guess I don't have any weaknesses.
10: I got busted with weed in Florida last year. Less than a gram of weed. And they took my happy ass to jail. I've been partying in Florida for years. I didn't even know they had laws. Looks to me like everybody just run amok down there. And I'll run amok with you. I will run amok with you. They took me to jail, man. And I'll tell you what happened. I fired these two pilots for being dickheads. And they were such dickheads, they started following my plane around on a software called FlightAware. And if you know the tail number, you can follow any plane in the world, anywhere it goes. And then right before I'd land in a town, they call the cops, tell them it's a drug plane. So the cops had come pretty funny. Then they were on the news in Atlanta, where I live, both of these ass live on the news going, Ron White is out of control. He gets drunk on his plane. He smokes pot on his plane. He has sex on his plane. I'm like, this is my plane we're talking about, right? Not like I did that on a Delta flight. No, my phone's off. My wife got pissed at me when I got busted with that weed, and she smokes pot. What's up with that? I come home, she goes, you smoke too much pot. I said, oh, let me get this straight. you smoke the correct amount of pot. You ever smoke so much pot your wife starts to make sense? Me either. I have this reoccurring dream that my wife gets run over by a bus. Does that make me a bad person? I'm driving the bus. She's had enough.
2: Love comedy? You've come to the right place. This is iHeart Comedy.
12: In my life, I've had a lot of ups and downs. I've achieved a lot of things. I've experienced a lot of things. One of the things that I experienced that I was very happy about is I dated an Asian girl. Now, are there any Asian girls here tonight? Are any? Thank God, because last night there were, and did not go well for me. Here's the deal. For a single guy, dating an Asian girl is very, very, you know, exotic. Probably for a married guy just as much, I'm going to guess. But my buddy wanted to fix me up with this girl. I didn't know anything about her. I didn't know her name, what, you know, nationality, nothing, right? Completely stranger to me. And he goes, well, this girl, she's really cool. And I go, yeah, I just don't want to get fixed up. No, thank you. And he's like, well, this girl, she's got a great personality. I'm like, nope, no, thank you. Because I've been introduced as the guy with a great personality, and I know what I'm bringing to the table. I'm not falling for it, right? And he's like, well, she's Asian. I'm like, well, I'll check her out, right? Tell me. So he sets it up. We go to dinner. She's beautiful, everybody. I was way out of my league. Like, I know where I rank. This one, I had no business being with. She was beautiful. She had the beautiful complexion, the high cheekbones. Oh, she was gorgeous. I think so. I couldn't tell. She had a manicurist mask on. Really, that's where you guys tighten up on me? I throw out that bit of information off, and then you all tighten up on me like a midget's fist. Was there a midget here, too? If there's a midget in the room, bang your head on the bottom of the table. Let me know you're here. No? We move on. Because I'll be honest, the date between us didn't go well. I know you're shocked. We're sitting in this restaurant. The waiter comes over to take our drink order. I order a Coke Zero because I think it's obvious I take care of myself. Coke Zero sounds a hell of a lot like Godzilla. She freaked out. And she was gone rickety sprit. I mean rack of fresh. Fribby frop out the door. So I sent her a text message to tell her I'm gonna talk about this, right? Because just because we didn't date well, I honestly think that we can still be friends, you know? I don't want you to be mad at me. I'm 40 years old. I don't want someone mad at me, right? I wanna make sure we're cool, right? Folks, these shirts don't iron themselves. So I sent her a text message. She responds back immediately, too. I got a message from her right away. ROR. Yeah, Raph out round.
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14: Because if you've ever been in a bad relationship, like if you ever had one, I had one where, you know, if your partner says something like, hey, babe, I just want to let you know, I would never hit you. Oh, you're going to be getting a beat down. Yep. Right, quick. Brace for impact. Papa's coming home. Want to get out of that as soon as possible. I know the signs of domestic violence because I have been an off and on, pretty volatile relationship with myself. And I'll say it quiet because I know I get upset. I know it seemed charming when we're together, but whenever it's just me, you know, all of a sudden for no reason at all, and I can't really predict. I mean, I can be so sweet. Yeah, I'll go to the pet store and I'll buy myself a hermit crab and paint the shell in my favorite NFL team colors, you know. So sweet. But then sometimes I'll start yelling at myself. Why don't you go to the gym and have a baby? I am dating on the internet, and the great thing, it's going so well since I stopped lying. I think sometimes I lie because I, you know, like somebody says, oh, have you seen that movie? I was like, yeah. scary. I haven't seen it. I just want to be with you.
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15: What happened with coffee? Did I miss a meeting with the coffee? Huh? You can get every other flavor except coffee-flavored coffee. So I gave it up. In the morning, I would suck down two Cokes back-to-back to get that caffeine jolt, right? So about a year ago, I'm working in Long Island making a movie. I'm driving around in my truck, and I see a 7-Eleven, and it dawns on me, of course, 7-Eleven. I can get a cup of coffee-flavored coffee in 7-Eleven. What could be more basic than a 7-Eleven? I walk in there, sure enough, two big aluminum metal containers, like the old days, right? One's labeled decaf, the other one has no label. What would you think? I think you would think, what I do? I pour myself a nice cup of coffee, I get up to the counter, put the cup there to pay for it. Behind the counter, another 18-year-old kid, okay? Head shaved, all right? Both ears, pierced, okay? Both nostrils, pierced. Both eyebrows, pierced. Tattoos coming out of the sleeves on both arms. He's got baggy pants on, okay? They start at his knees, and this is all underwear right here, okay? Here's the pants, and here's the underwear. It's 27 inches of underwear. What is that about, okay? Explain it to me. That's one of the most basic rules that we all know about. The underwear goes inside the pants. Not here, not here, not here. Inside the pants. That's why it's called underwear. Oh, boy. Oh, I'm standing there looking at him. Now he starts to talk to me. This is how he talks to me. Yo, man, what's up? What's up, man? And he's white. He's waving gang signs at me. What's up, man? And he's white. He's talking to me like he's a card-carrying member of the Wu-Tang Clan. You know what? You're not in the Wu-Tang Clan, okay? You're not even in a Tribe Called Quest. You're in a 7-Eleven. You're 18 years old. And pull up your pants. And his tongue's hanging out. You know why his tongue was hanging out? Okay? Because there's a 5-pound steel stud embedded in the middle of it. That's why. When I was a teenager, I wouldn't get a steel thing put in the middle of my tongue. That's one more thing for your dad to grab a hold of when he's pissed off at you. Come here. How do you wake up one morning and go, you know what I'm going to do today? I'm going to get a piece of steel shot right through the middle of my tongue. Yeah, I'm going to pay a big, fat, hairy, sweaty, tattooed guy to do it to me, too. So I'm standing there with my coffee, trying to pay for my coffee. He's looking at me. Take my coffee and I leave. I get in the truck. I'm driving. Hoping my kids don't turn out like that. All of a sudden, I smell maple syrup in my truck. I'm like, did the kids spill maple syrup in here? And realize it's coming from my coffee. Somebody spilled maple syrup in my coffee. I go back to the 7-Eleven. I walk in, put the thing on the counter. Yo. Come here. Come over here. Somebody spilled maple syrup in my coffee. That flavor of the month, man. That maple nut crunch. Maple nut crunch, okay. Maple nut crunch. Are you gonna tell me that Juan Valdez is down in Bogota right now fielding a field full of maple nuts? I don't think so. As a matter of fact, I bet my left maple nut that he's not. Pull up your pants. My mom used to tell me when I was growing up, Dennis, why don't you wake up and smell the coffee? You know what, Mari did? It smelled like waffles, okay? Why don't you throw all the breakfast stuff into my coffee? Put an egg in there. Eggachino. Let's go. Come on. How about some Cocoa Puffs? Puffachino. Yeah.
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1: It is very, very strange for me, you have to understand, to meet these very famous actors and celebrities who I've been impersonating in my act and stand-up specials or talk shows. You never know who's seen it, who hasn't. You never know what the reaction is going to be, you know. First couple of weeks on a movie is always me. If one of the victims is on the movie, you know, I'm sort of staying out of their way a little bit. And then the other question that comes up is, should I do them for them? It's kind of a no-win. Well, because they're them. Doesn't really matter how good you think you are. They're better. As a rule. Like when I was doing A Few Good Men, all my friends knew that I've been doing Jack Nicholson impersonation in my stand-up act for years before that, right? But when I was shooting the movie, my friends would call almost every day. Did you do Jack for Jack? Did you do it for him? You got to do it for him. Why didn't you do it? You got to do it for him. But in his case, I didn't. I didn't want to be the 1,000,000th jerk in Nicholson's face saying, "This is what you sound like." I mean, what if he didn't like it? What if I laid out this impression and he just stared at me? Yes, well, it's rather clever. Perhaps you'd like some sort of prize. Yeah, that would not be fun for me.
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4: Whenever I see those Civil War shows, they always have that little montage of photos because they had cameras back then, but the camera was like a birdhouse, and then there was like a stack and a powder, and then that would explode and take somebody's eye out during the picture. You'd see them like this. They didn't know anything about smiling back then either, did they? Nobody, you see those old pictures, they're all making the same face, right? Everyone's standing there like this. Were they getting ready for the picture? Like, okay, ready? All right, we're gonna take a picture. Everybody looks stoic and creepy. And it makes me wonder, when those pictures were finally developed, which I'm sure took a year and 4 months, do you think, like today, everybody gathered around the picture? Oh, let's look at the picture, they got the pictures from the railroad. Let's look. Oh, everybody, all right. Johnson smiled! We all look sullen and downtrodden, and Johnson looks happy to be alive! What an idiot! But I watched these shows about the Civil War, and I feel like I was in it. I would fight anywhere on the battlefield, but there's one place that's gotta suck. Being the guy that plays the flute. That had to blow. Right, you're getting ready for battle. There's gonna be cannons going off and muskets. Everybody's packing their bags up. All right, you guys, we ready to go? Let's do this.

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And the only thing that you have is you got one guy next to you on the drum, right? That guy on the drum, and he knows one beat. You know drummers. You know drummers, they're spazzes. You know that drummer at one point, even though he was blowing up around him and stuff, just turned to the guy on the flute and was like, "We sound good, man. We should go on the road." And I don't mean during battle, I'm talking gigs. Just you and that one drummer. And you

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1: I almost just got in my first fight, and it was completely my fault. This is what happened. I went outside of a bar. I stepped outside to get some air, and that's when almost fights happen for me when I've been drinking and I'm by myself, because I'll talk to everybody. And what I did is I would go up to any two guys standing anywhere near each other, and I would say, "Cute couple." Don't do that. Don't do that. Learned very quickly not to do that. I can turn around myself and say it wouldn't bother me, but that's just not how it works with everyone in New York. I said, "Cute couple" to one couple, and this guy that looked like the singer of Biohazard grabbed me by the shirt collar. I'm 6'2", 110 pounds. The medical term for that is gross. I'm not beating anybody in a fight ever. There's no way. I used to think I was tougher when I was a kid. When I was 16, I went to the doctor and he pulled out a weight chart. He's like, "This colored area is a normal person's weight height distribution. This white area is dangerously underweight. You are dangerously underweight. You need to gain weight and exercise and eat protein." This is douchey, but when I was 16, I told my doctor, "I don't know what you're talking about. I have a six pack." That's what I told my doctor. He goes, "You don't have a six pack. You're so thin you can see your intestines through your skin. That's what that is." And then he shoved me. He was a terrible doctor. I was on a website where you upload your picture to the website, and it uses face matching technology to find your closest celebrity match. My friend, who's a guy, got Angelina Jolie. It's like, that's funny. He's a guy. He got a girl. I'm going to get a funny celebrity, too. My celebrity lookalike was Anne Frank. And it was closer than his. And my mom said, "At least you got somebody Jewish." But here's my thing. Anybody else think Anne Frank maybe shouldn't be on the list of celebs you can get on the site? Like, it should be a light, fun game that you play while you're screwing around in your free time at work. Not something that immediately references the Holocaust. That's what I think. So most people using the site are just 14-year-old girls comparing their celebrity lookalikes to each other. Like, "I got Justin Timberlake. Who did you get? Adolf Eichmann?" They don't know who that is. Not yet. Eventually, you teach them. But for now, let the 14-year-old girls not know who Eichmann is. Anne Frank is a hard person to explain to a 14-year-old girl. To explain Anne Frank's importance to a 14-year-old girl, you would have to use 14-year-old girl language. Like, you would say, "People used to write in diaries before there was blogging." Anne Frank was essentially the Holocaust blogger. They understand that because you're using their language, especially when you throw in catchy wordplay, like holoblogger. It's catchy. It's an easy thing for them to grasp onto. I'm still between the two. Which one do you think is catchier, holoblogger or blogacost?
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3: No, I love all that stuff. I like when, you know, people fall out of the upper deck, when athletes punch people in the stands. I mean, that's just like what's entertainment for me now, you know? I like that Jimmy the Greek moment that happens in sports, you know? Like once every 4 or 5 years, you know that? Like some 50, 55-year-old white dude. And it always goes down the same way, right? There's always like three white dudes and the one white dude in the middle. He's always like the guy with like the theory. You know, he's always like, you know, it seems these African-American athletes, they seem to have this quick twitch. Muscle fiber, you know, there's a slow twitch and there's this quick twitch. And the second the dude says that, like, the other two white dudes start like sliding out of frame, like, "Okay, this guy's getting fired and I'm not gonna be part of this highlight. Nice knowing you, Ned. Keep that seat warm," right? And the dude in the middle, he's just like hell bent on getting fired, you know? He starts like bringing up slavery, and evidently they were breeding the strongest man with the strongest woman and that quick twitch. And literally 20 minutes later, that dude's on TV, he's like fired, right? He's crying, his family's standing there, he's got like a box from his desk with like an Emmy sticking out. He's like, "Oh, I'm sad, I was just talking about the quick twitch and the slow twitch, and I wasn't just trying to make a point." No, I love that. I love seeing people mess up their careers like that. It's just funny to me. Plus, I gotta admit, as a white dude, on some level, I have to believe in that theory, because it's like, are white dudes that bad at basketball? I can't even watch the NBA anymore, man. It's like every highlight, the white dude's like that, the black dude's in his face. Christ, get out of the way. You know you're gonna be on SportsCenter. Just get out of the way. Dude, I'm telling you, there's gotta be something to that theory. I saw this show one time on Runaway Slaves. It was one of the most amazing programs I've ever seen in my life. Dude, when you ran away as a slave, you just didn't run to the end of the driveway and be like, start walking down the street. Dude, you had to like run through whole states. There's dogs chasing you, you're hurtling, you're swimming. Those were the first triathletes. And there was nobody helping him out. There was no dude on the side of the road like, come on, man, two more states, you're in Ohio. Suck it up, you're looking good, looking good. Yeah, dude, you were on your own. Is it any wonder? 250, 300 years of that, and then I'm gonna D you up in gym class? It ain't happening. I come from hundreds of years of alcoholics. I got like half a liver, you know what I mean? It's just... It's like a compliment. We're saying you're fast. That's a good thing, right? People start all freaking out. Oh, you're acting like that's all we can do. You're saying we can't be scientists. No, we're not. All we're saying is if there was a race through the microscopes, you would win. We're just saying that you're fast. You get there first. Your lab coat would be flapping in the wind. I'd get there like 3 minutes later, all cramped up. Are you looking at bacteria? No, you go first. You just go first. Jesus Christ. It was a Volvo. The guy ran by a Volvo in street shoes. I've never seen that before in my life.
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5: I was in a Chinese restaurant today, man. I had to try to have a conversation, try to talk to a Chinese guy, you know, try to be like, you know, like, say, how you doing? All they want to know is what do you want to eat? How are you? And they could just speak like two words of English. And it's basically what's on the menu, you say. Can I have some shrimp fried rice?
6: Shrimp fried rice, bang, tamansin.
5: You tell them what you want. You say, give me a pint of shrimp fried rice, a quarter ham egg fryong, and beef wonton soup. And they'll tell you what you just ordered. It don't sound like what you ordered. They'll say, bang, bang, bang, bang, cheese fried rice. Then they go in the back and scream, baka ya na ma. They can say numbers real good though, like shrimp fried rice, mala dan, 529!
7: 529 cent. You have penny?
8: Duck sauce, soy sauce? Duck sauce, soy sauce?
7: What?
8: Duck sauce, soy sauce?
7: Yeah.
8: You want any fortune cookie?
7: Excuse me?
8: Fortune cookie?
7: I don't understand. You want fortune cookie?
8: Oh yeah, fortune cookie, yeah, that'd be nice.
7: 2019! What a bargain!
5: In a Chinese restaurant in Roosevelt, they got this sign up there, I swear, written in pencil. It says, this is not, this, I just think it's funny. It says, pack of fortune cookies and the chapsticks, and it tells the price like $3, and on the bottom it says, what a bargain. I think the Chinese guy going,
9: we need a hook for this. We need an eye catcher. Like, hey, what a bargain. Better get the Mayan chopstick.
5: Some brother gonna come in and say, wow, well, chopstick, 29 cents? What a bargain. That's a bargain for me. I think I would buy some. Say, my man, how much are the chopsticks? 29 cents? What a bargain.
9: I told you that.
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10: The worst thing that's ever happened to me ever, and it's food related. I had to take a subway ride in New York one day that was going to be about a 45 minute ride, and I was really hungry. So I stopped off to get dinner for the train ride, and I go to KFC, I get a 3-piece meal, okay? You know when you're excited to eat? Do you know what I mean? You're not regular hungry, you're excited, like you just hit the water park on a 90 degree day. It's on, you know? That's how hungry I was, right? And I can't wait to eat it, and I take way too excited of a bite. A much too enthusiastic, ambitious bite. Because here's what happened in my head when I tried to swallow it. That was a pretty big bite you just took there, buddy. I should have chewed that a little more before you tried to swallow. Oh my God, okay. Why don't you start hitting yourself in the chest right now? And I can't breathe. I'm gonna throw up. So I panic, and I immediately stand up
4: Yeah, because that's going to make what's about to happen be less conspicuous. And I swear to God, there I am, subway train, crowded subway car, center stage, KFC box to my face, vomiting up all over the food I haven't eaten yet. Just on a side note, this is one of those moments where you say to yourself, congratulations, buddy. This is the life you've carved out for yourself. And here's the worst part of the story. It gets worse than that. When I got up to get sick, I accidentally positioned myself in front of a homeless guy. Which, yeah, I know. I felt really bad. I felt really bad, because think about it. It must have looked like to him that I was about to offer him food for a second. And then did the meanest psych you could ever do to a guy. Hey, buddy, you hungry? Yeah? Psych! I have so much food I can afford to puke on it! You have nothing! Scar!
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12: This is another thing that baffles me about people being opposed to gay marriage. You know, here these people are, they found someone to say yes to this totally insane thing. And then some other person is going to be like, no, it's weird. I just think it's weird. It's pretty much the only argument at this point, really. I don't see how you can really be opposed to gay marriage at this point. Like, you know you're on the losing side. There's no way it's not going to go through. There's no way. All the demographics that are really opposed to gay marriage, they're all going to be dead soon. Like, whenever they ask young people are like, what? What are you talking about? All music is free right now. What are you talking about? Oh, two dudes are kissing? I'm about to watch every movie ever right now. They don't care at all. But seriously, how do you not know you're on the losing team at this point? These are the same people that were opposed to, like, women voting or black dudes playing baseball. What was the last thing they were opposed to? Interracial relationships? Next time you have sex with someone of a different race, think about those people for a minute. You really should do this. It's very important. It's your duty as an American. And I promise you, nothing feels better while thinking about all the progress we've made in civil rights in this country. Still can't believe it's an issue. It just baffles my mind. That whole Chick-fil-A situation, that was quite a conundrum for me. Because, you know, obviously I'm very pro-gay marriage, but I'm also very pro-delicious chicken sandwich. So, what do you do? I stopped eating Chick-fil-A. I'm never going to eat Chick-fil-A. I don't eat it anymore. I mean, I still eat the nuggets all the time, so not that hard.
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13: Who here would consider themselves middle class? One bloke. Rightio. Are you the mayor of Glasgow there? Okay, just there. And another one. Okay, and who here would consider themselves working class? About 800 of you. Really? Really? At a comedy show at the festival on a Monday night, there are only working class people in the room. Really? I'm not saying that working class people are lying, but some middle class people are being pretty quiet, if you ask me. Either that or the rest of you are all landed gentry, and you're just sitting there twiddling your monocles, when is he going to get to us? I can't believe everybody here is working. Okay, fine. If everybody here then is working class, maybe you can answer me a question, because here's one I don't get. Because I can understand why a lot of things get broken down along class lines, like nutrition and education and white-collar crime and blue-collar crime and all that. But how come, for instance, if you're avowedly working class, you have to get your kids' ears pierced the moment the comes out of the womb? I don't understand that one. I don't see the link between economics and going, we'll get to the umbilical cord in a second, but first, these lug holes are to be attended to.
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4: Now, this story happened 5 years ago and involves a very famous, famous movie star comedian. I won't say his name as he comes out of this story very poorly. 5 years ago, I was performing at the Just for Last Comedy Festival in Montreal. I get to the stage door after the gig, and there's like 300 people waiting in the alleyway just to get this guy's photo or an autograph or something. And I'm standing up to the side like a bit of a douchebag. And then these two 18-year-old French-Canadian girls come up and start talking to me. Now, one of them's all hot and 18 and... right? And the other one's more... fat. So... I'm talking to the two girls. Eventually, the movie star stops doing photos and he walks over. We go out drinking. It gets to like 4 a.m. I'm going to let you in on a little secret, which a lot of comedians do. I'll tell you what I did in this situation. I said to the girls, I said, hey, let's stay out drinking. And the girls go, we can't. All the bars are shut. And I said, not the bar back at our hotel. The bar at our hotel is still open. Now, I should mention at this stage of the story that I knew full well that the bar at the hotel was not open. We get back to the hotel, the bar's shut, and I'm like this. Oh, no! I have drinks up in my room, and then the girls come up to the room, and the spider web of deceit is complete. Now, we're all up there drinking. After about 15 minutes, the other comedian becomes what I can only call rapey. He wanted the two girls to kiss each other, but he wasn't doing that drunken, how about you two start kissing? He was grabbing the back of each of their heads, going, do it! Kiss each other! Do it! Now, I was sort of in awe of this guy, so I was kind of nervous. So I was like, ah, don't do that. But there's a bit of my brain going, but if you pull this off, I'm right there with you, right? The guy sort of checks himself very quickly. He's like, oh, I'm sorry, Jim. I'm sorry, girls. I don't know what came over me. And we forgive him rather quickly. We continue on drinking. About 40 minutes later, we run out of Coca-Cola to mix with the Jack Daniels. So I go out to the vending machine to get more Coke. I come back in with all these cans of Coke under my arm. Now, obviously, since I've been away, the rapiness has surged back through his veins because he now has... one of the girls pinned up against the wall and he's tearing at a top. The other girl's on his back trying to fight him off. Now, as exciting as it was to see my first rape, I really felt like I should intervene. But I was nervous, so I was kind of like George McFly from Back to the Future. Hey, you. You get your damn hands off her. And he gave me the most evil look I've ever had from another person. He slammed that girl against the wall. He fought the other one off his back. And he looked at me and he goes, I'm going to make sure you never work with me again. I'm going to bed. Then he storms out of the room and he slams the door behind him. Now, the girls are about to cry, so I've got to keep things upbeat, right? You know when you're with a child and a child's fallen over and there's a small window of time where the child doesn't know it's hurt itself? And if you just go, wah! The kid sort of goes, oh no, what's happened? So he stormed out, the girl's about to cry, and I'm literally going, whoa! Oh, someone had too much to drink now, didn't they? Don't cry. Look. I'll lock the door, okay? He can't get back in. But you can't get out. No, I'm joking.
14: Yay, comedy! Yay! I love comedy! And here we are. It's exciting. I'm happy to do stand-up comedy. I love stand-up comedy. I'm overweight. You may consider that addressed. I'm from Wisconsin, I live in Los Angeles, and when you move to Los Angeles, there's never any illusion about what you look like, right? In Wisconsin, this is a 6. A 7 on a good day, right? What professionals are involved, right? In Los Angeles, this is an airport cup. That's what this is. Which I'm willing to own that. I'm going with it. I've tried to tell him you could dress it up, turn it into a judge, a lawyer, anything. But I'm willing to go with it. It's fine. I've been doing stand-up comedy forever, since women.

0: but who witnessed some of the most important events in modern history. Along the way, I'll speak with some of the legendary correspondents who reported the story.
1: Place for you to go. I don't want to see you there. It's just like when I go to where the trade centers were. I don't want to see Ahmed. I don't want to see him there. I'm just saying. Take me there in the cab and la la and just leave. But don't go there because you remind me of the guy that, that's all I'm saying. Then everybody tells you, you got to go to this place. It's called Mama's Fish House. It's a really cool place, by the way. But what the thing is, here's what they tell you. Man, it is so cool, dude, because you go to the restaurant, right? And then the fish, it's like it's not just fish because on the menu it says where the guy caught it and like what his name was, dude. It is so like authentic. And I'm retarded because I don't know what happens when you go on vacation, but you become a different person. Like here, I'm Carlos. But as soon as I'm over there, I start going, hey, yeah, let's go to the restaurant where the stupid mama fish. You know what I mean? Like, it's going to taste better. I know who got this one. You know what I mean? But you're doing it anyway. You're doing it anyway because you don't care. And I was like, this is awesome. This is like the real thing. You know, they bring, you know, the menu. I open it up. And then I read it, Opaka-paka, that's the name of a fish, caught by, all right, Larry Fisher. And I was like, dude, I came for the authenticity. I don't want Larry Fisher, some cracker, catching my fish. I want to eat the fish that was caught by a guy named Licky Licky Hamalaka Luka Luka. That's the guy I want to eat it from. Where is that guy? I don't want the white guy fish who went in a boat and caught it with a thing in the navigation. No, no, no. I want a big, fat-ass Hawaiian woman to jump in their water. And when she gets in there, she lets them go. And whatever comes out is what I'm going to eat. That's what I want. Authenticity.
2: I Heart Comedy.
3: So I travel a lot. I hate traveling, I guess because my dad used to beat me with a globe. Stay with me. I was in Dayton, Ohio. You ever been there? Yeah? You know what's a fun thing to do there? Pack up and get out of there. It's boring. During the day, we played the game of horseshoes. Have you ever played that game? Yeah. That must have been invented before fun, because it's not. There's only two ways for that game to end. Either this sucks, let's do something else, or ow, you hit me with the horseshoe. You ruined my night vision. Here's a travel tip. Never, ever pack when you're high. You get there, you open your bag, nothing matches. For the whole trip, all you have to wear is a Hawaiian shirt, an oven mitt, and a lava lamp. That's all you got. The rest of the bag is full of cookie dough and Hot Wheels trucks. And for some reason, an anal thermometer. I didn't even know they still made those. You know, they got a luggage store in the airport, a place to buy a piece of luggage. How late do you have to be for a flight? Where you're like, put on a few layers and we'll figure it out at the airport. And bring a poncho.
2: I Heart Comedy.
4: I'm not in great shape. I know I'm not in great shape. But the other day I saw a security guard who was 400 pounds. And at that point, you're not a security guard. You're a witness at that point. All right? Freeze! Suspect walking away slowly westbound. Police send pizza and rollerblades. Like, what the fuck? Mamie got me wondering what Christianity would have been like if Jesus had been 400 pounds. First of all, if Jesus had been obese, the Last Supper would have been buffet. Let's not kid ourselves. Jesus, who ate all the sweet and sour pork?
5: Oh, sorry, but my dad paid for it. Ah.
4: Like, he would have turned water into Mountain Dew. That would have been delicious, right? That would explain if Jesus had been really fat. That would finally explain why we leave chocolate around at Easter, right? It's Jesus bait. It's to trick him into coming back. It's like,
6: well, you're a good little boy. Leave the chocolate around and wait for big fat Jesus. Well, you good boy. If you don't leave the chocolate, big fat Jesus won't come back around midnight. Bring candy for me. Yes, Mama, I said, good boy. Left my chocolate around and wait for big fat Jesus to come back and bring candy for me. All right, around about midnight, big fat.
4: Sure enough, around about midnight, big fat Jesus shows up looking for chocolate. All right. Where is the chocolate? But it's Jesus. Get the nets. Like, hey, big fat Jesus, how come you never do a sermon from the top of the mound anymore, big fat Jesus? How come you never speak from the top of the mound? It's kind of far. I don't know. Maybe about a dirt bike or something. And come on. Tell me Christ on a dirt bike wouldn't be the coolest Messiah ever. You'd never get away with anything. A couple kids hiding behind some sand dunes. Let's do some sinning. Yeah, who's going to find out about it? Yeah, no one's going to stop us. Dirt bike Jesus. Yeah, kids, I'm dirt bike Jesus. Honor thy mother and father and feather the clutch. I'm out of here, kiddos.

0: Like, what would Jesus do, motocross? 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Judas, cut my brake line! Crap!
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2: Nice to be here in... Where the hell am I? This is the whitest state in the entire union. How white is it here? It is so white. I come to Maine, I feel black. Can I tell you how white it is? You come here, you feel like you've been beamed into the Lawrence Welk show. Everybody's running around going, white people throwing their weight around, showing the world who's in charge. White people! Caucasian, not black or Hispanic or Asian. We're white, we're white, we're happy white people. We're white, we're white, we're white, and you're not. Hey! Thank you, thank you. Those were our champagne virgins, Dylan and sisters, crossing their legs and singing, no, no, they can't take that away from me. You're a good audience for mostly white people. Best audience I've ever had in my entire life, though, was an all-black audience, the best. You know why? Because they talk back. And they make sense. You know, usually when a white audience talks back, it's like... So where are you from?
3: Seven.
2: Tell a joke to an all-black crowd, somebody yells out, you got that right.
3: Mm-hmm.
2: I hear it. Don't look around for the black people to see if it's okay to laugh. It is okay. They don't care.
1: Lives here. 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
4: Russell Peters.
5: I was in Bombay 2 years ago, and I was there 1 month before the terror attacks happened. Remember the terror attacks that happened in 2008? Do you know about those, black guy? Not terror attacks, but the ones that happened to my people. Do you know about that? You don't really? You don't? He's like, what happened? We were in Senegal, and they don't have news over there. Here's what there was a terror attack in India. It's not like 9/11. Now, here's the thing: 9/11 happened. It lasted 20 minutes. This terror attacks in India, 3 days. Only in India could that happen. It could end up like a cricket match. 3 days. It's like we shall continue this terror tomorrow. And here's the trippy part. I was in the Oberoi Hotel, the first hotel that they took out. And I remember watching it on news back home. I was like, oh my God, I was just there. Did I forget anything? There goes toothpaste I'll never see. And here's the messed up part. It's like the terrorists hit us and we go, stop it. Don't do it, man. The Bachelor, I said stop. I'll scratch you. Those are pretty crazy terror attacks that happened in 2008. They were pretty nuts. Personally, not the worst ones that happened in Bombay. The worst terror attacks, in my personal opinion, happened in 2006. And I'm not basing it off destruction or how many people they killed, which was pretty crazy all on its own. But I'm basing it simply off of the date in which they chose to attack. You know, India got attacked on July 11th. We got hit on 7/11. It's almost like the terrorists had a sense of humor that day, you know? Should we get them on the 10th or the 12th? The 11th. The comedy practically writes itself.
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6: So, my HBO special went on, and Stallone kept calling. Everywhere I went, I got those little pink memos. It said, Sylvester Stallone. I'm not making it up. Sylvester Stallone called, and then it'd say, we'll call you back. I have homosexual tendencies. The key word is tendency. They don't happen that often. The last one I had, it was a while ago. I was looking at Rob Lowe. Rob Lowe was on Donahue, right? I mean, he was on the show, and I'm sitting there looking at him. Oh, that is so cheap, man. But, okay, Rob Lowe, I'm looking at him. He's got these high cheekbones, very pretty, very pretty. And he just looked cute. And for about a half a second, I went, hey, I wouldn't mind kissing him, you know. And then the other half of my brain went, it's a guy! It's a guy! Calm down, little bobcat! The key word is tendency. I understand that's supposed to be healthy. It's the guys who go, you know, a guy goes, oh, you know. Cause like, in the 70s, I used to get beat up a lot because guys would think that I was gay, so they'd beat me up, which I will never understand that phenomenon. I'm just confused. Guys would just beat me up. They go, hey, I hate you. You know why I'm hitting you? Cause you're such a gay, you're kind of attractive. Your skin is kind of soft.
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3: Man, so can't you just... Well, not in here, but outside, man. You just go... Yeah, smell. I love the smell. You know what I mean? Natural smells. I like funky people. Now, when a cat can get funky, man, I can groove with funky people, you know. I mean, they be rank, you know, be going, woo, I love it. Ow! Oh! Because chemicals, man, them chemicals you put on sometimes wipe you out, man. You gotta... And people worry about how this, I worry about how I smell sometimes. You know, I really get uptight about how I smell. I do, man. I be checking my breath out and carrying on, you know. No breath when I was a legal kid. I didn't get breath till I started hanging out with girls. Because the girls say, why do you guys have bad breath? And you ever try to check yourself out, man, and be cool? Right? You ever go. You worry about your arms. Yeah, arms. You know, you got to get your deodorant. But deodorants, see, are dangerous. No, deodorants are dangerous, man. You ever read on the deodorant can? Because I don't have nothing to do but hang around, you know, and I read deodorant cans. And they say, caution, contents highly inflammable, may explode. I don't know about you people, but I don't want nothing under my arm that's going to explode. You know? Right, because you could be walking down the street. You know? What the hell's wrong with him? I don't know, he don't smell.
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7: There's always going to be stress. You can turn off everything. That's why you got to enjoy it. You got to take every moment you can. I mean, this is it. This is the good. This is prime time. This is it for us. This is as good as it's going to get. It's not going to get better. This is it. You're going to get old and weird really soon. So whatever you got to do to make yourself happy, do it. Do it. Some people like to drink. Good for you. Good for you. I'm one of you. Yeah. Yeah. Yeah. I'm a grown-up who drinks. Yeah, I have a liquor cabinet now. A liquor cabinet. Yeah, I didn't build it. I just had a cabinet filled with other stuff, and I slowly moved it out and replaced it with booze. The liquor cabinet shows you how evil alcohol really is, doesn't it? Think about it. It's just a hot box. No refrigeration, no ventilation, just a hot square box. You take a thing of whiskey out, take a drink, put it back, come back 5 years later, it's fine. That's evil stuff. Put a ham sandwich in the liquor cabinet. You come back 5 years later, there's gonna be a baby pig man living in there. Grown out of pork and mold. Hey, hey! But he's in a liquor cabinet, so he's classy, probably a suit and fancy shoes. Baby pig man, another advantage of drinking. Yeah, some people drink, some people tickle strangers.
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8: Guys hunt? Guys hunters? No? More gatherers? Okay, I don't hunt. My friend tried to get me to go hunting recently. It's not, I'm from the city. Hunting's not even the first thing I would think to do in the woods, which sounds creepy actually to say. Sounds weird. I'm from the city. If I was walking through the woods and I saw some guys up ahead with like orange vests on, my first thought would be like, oh great, construction. He wanted me to shoot a deer. I was just like, yeah. Why? Like, what's the reasoning behind? Like, did this deer cut us off in traffic? Was it being passive aggressive in a work email? Right? Because there's times in your life when you're like, yep, I could kill. I could put a bullet in Judy from HR. But you walk into the woods, that's the most peaceful, tranquil place on the planet. Who walks in and go, oh, this is so majestic. But you know what this could use? Murder. Friend was trying to go through a tough time. He was like, describe it to me. He's like, yeah, man, it's been an emotional roller coaster, and I feel bad for him. But is that really the best, like, phrase? Is that the best metaphor for describing emotional ups and downs? Because have you ever been on a roller coaster? They're awesome. They're amazing all the time. Have you ever been on a roller coaster and been like, woo! Up and now I'm sad. You never turned to your friend like, oh my God, this is a power. It plateaus for a little while. Can't even get out of my shoulder harness in the morning.
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9: Seen some scary things in my 36 years, but there's still nothing more paralyzing and suspenseful than a non sequitur left on my answering machine by my mother. Hey kid, it's your mom listening to your father. Slapped your Uncle Bill in the back. Turns out Bill had this huge sebaceous cyst and it just went splat and there's kind of this cottage cheese stuff flying everywhere. And I am sending you an article on Carol Burnett. Hey, how does that go together? Mummy, I think as you get older, nothing is particularly good or bad anymore. It's really just one long, sweet ride to the finish. Hey, kid, listen, your friend from junior high, Amy, she's fine, but she shot herself in the head by accident. And we are having ham. Hey kid, listen, guess who I saw at the drugstore? Patty Stoffner, your fifth grade teacher. She was there with her life partner, Gretchen, and they are in their late 70s now. And I guess, they've been having some problems with dryness. They were picking up some bloomer cut, which is interesting. And I want to know when you're coming to visit. Not anytime soon, my man.
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10: Ashes to ashes. Amen. We are gathered here today on this beautiful autumn morning to pay our last respects to Thomas Fairclough, Richard Mason, and Harold Walker. Tom, Dick, and Harry, as they were known to all of us. Three stout fellows of our community who will be sorely missed. Tom, sadly, was blind, an affliction he bore with great fortitude, especially considering he was also deaf. His only power was that of speech and song, and we all recall his enormous voice joining lustily in our hymn singing. Of course, being blind and deaf, Tom never actually knew what hymn we were singing. Which seemed appropriate, because we never knew what hymn he was singing either. In fact, if we had to be frank with each other, Tom didn't actually know any hymns. Thus it is with deep gratitude we recall the day when Colonel Grant using only a sense of touch through the medium of a clenched fist, actually broke through to Tom and got him to shut up. Needing guidance through the darkness of life, Tom was lucky to have a friend like Dick. Dick had perfect eyesight and would gladly lead Tom wherever he wanted to go. Unfortunately, since Dick was also deaf, he couldn't actually hear where Tom wanted to go. Yet, like Tom, Dick never complained about his afflictions, did he? Well, he couldn't. He was dumb. But blessed with the gift of vision, though stone deaf, he was a tremendous fan of Olivia Newton-John. Being such an idiosyncratic pair, deaf to the world about them, Tom and Dick were to have the permanent companionship of Harry. Harry could literally hear a pin drop, although, being blind and dumb, he could not see to pick it up or warn anyone else not to stand on it. And so, as individuals, they were sadly afflicted. But together, they were in possession of all of God's senses, weren't they? And it is together that we remember them. Together at their job, checking eggs at the battery farm. Dick would look for the cracks, Tom would complain to the foreman, and Harry would do the listening to Radio One. Likewise, in the evening, when they had returned from work, they would all sit on the big red couch, Dick watching the television, Harry listening to the television, and Tom insisting that it was time to buy a television. Sadly, as we all know, 3 days ago, their peaceful lives were ended. Dick saw the combine harvester. Harry heard the combine harvester, but neither could cry out. Tom, who could have cried out, never had the faintest idea what hit him. And so they were all harvested together, blended into oneness at last, and now we trust are in heaven, as happy as any in that immortal host. For Dick will see the angels' choir, Harry will hear the angels' choir, and no doubt Tom will ruin it for everybody.
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5: Valentine's Day, the tradition is we give each other those big red hearts filled with the gamble chocolate. Have you ever eaten any chocolate out of those big red hearts with any confidence? Well, this could either be really good or totally nasty. And I'm just pig enough to find out. Ah, I got the one filled with toothpaste. I'm gonna have to eat another 9 to get rid of that flavor. There's the big red hearts filled with the gamble chocolate, or the tiny chalk heart-shaped antacids. I know I make you nauseous. Here's a Tums with Hug Me written on it. Maybe that'll help. I know nothing about Saint Valentine. I assume he's the patron saint of overpriced greeting cards. That's an odd ritual, really. You know, we go out and we buy cards that already have things written in them. It's like, yeah, that's something I'd say. Just add my name here at the bottom. There you go! You like what that other guy wrote in there? Took me 5 seconds to find it. Cost me $2.
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2: I want to thank you on coming out in this Iditarod kind of weather. That kind of thing where people in Chicago go, it's not that cold, all right? When my nipples are like diamonds, then I'll call you. People are going outside, cold enough for you? No, I'm not an Eskimo. It's cold enough for me. This is very beautiful, though. This is kind of, so this is Donald Trump's living room. Great. Lifestyles of the rich and famous. Watch out. Soon life stools of the rich and famous. Uh-oh, someone's had corn or caviar. Watch out. We've got them here tonight on the Cocker Channel. I like what you've done with the lovely Soldiers Field. You did kind of a Colosseum thing now. Kind of a Maximus Hale kind of thing. We just decided to tear it down. We're going to have another Kaminsky Field and just piss people off again. Don't be afraid. We had 100,000 seat stadium. Now we'll seat 60,000 people. Ha ha! Hey, the Bulls won 3 games in a row. Thank you, Jesus! Thank you, Lord! Jerry Krause, you idiot, what are you doing? God! Wasn't it Jerry Krause who said, winning a championship is about management? It's like the captain of the Titanic saying, piloting a large boat is about navigation. We can win without that crazy Pippin, that Rodman, that Coco. Oh, we've lost, sir. What do I care? I'm in Chicago where the dead can vote. Yes. Where the voters of today are found in the obituaries of tomorrow. You don't have any of that crazy Miami stuff, you know, no missing the ballots. No, I didn't know. I thought your vote left to right. I didn't. When the dead vote, it's Shirley MacLaine time. I'm channeling a lot of votes. Coming through. Don't be afraid. Where's Mork? Well, you know, my friend, I do this to kind of forget about him. But it's so great, though. You can be doing, I could win, like, you know, I have an Academy Award, all this, but you can have the Nobel Prize, and it'd still go, where's Mork? And people come up and say the weirdest, like, you did that movie, what was that called? Pork and Simbi. What's that movie? What was that name? Diddy Diddy, Zooby Zooby, Zabby Zabby. What was that thing? Mork. Yeah! It's also great when little kids come up and go, my father watched you when he was my age. Great, thank you.
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4: So now that Jay's got his own place, it actually works out really good for me being the married man that I am, because his house has become my porn sanctuary.
6: It is a porn annex.
4: Keep it all up on
6: you
4: the deal.
6: A lot of porn. There's actually one main porn tit we have.
4: Girls Gone Wild.
6: Girls Gone Wild video.
4: I'm sorry.
6: Thank God Snoop's on board.
4: Yeah. It wasn't wild before.
6: The
4: but
6: girls
4: now
6: weren't going wild enough.
4: Because Snoop's
6: now
4: on,
6: that
4: they're
6: Snoop's
4: really going
6: house.
4: Wild yes. Now. It's such a funny concept, that whole thing.
6: Because here's like the selling
4: here's
6: point of
4: the hook
6: video.
4: To the video.
6: It's normal girls.
4: Not strippers and hookers.
6: Normal girls.
4: Normal like you and me.
6: Like us.
4: Normal girls. Gone wild. And their definition of going wild is these girls like lifting up their shirts, getting naked in public places. That's going wild.
6: Now, apparently, someone was thinking, what? The American public is sick of seeing all these hot strippers and hookers getting naked.
4: Yeah.
6: They'd like to see some mildly unattractive women
4: yes.
6: getting naked
4: for $19.95 plus free shipping and handling.
6: What?
4: Yes. But I think the reason why we bought it was that we're the announcers.
6: Yes.
4: Because the announcers make, on this video, make such a big deal about this metamorphosis from normal girl to wild girl. Like, they're literally going wild. Like,
6: yeah,
4: they're going to bite you in the stomach and you'll have rabies.
6: Exactly. Like, they're, that'd be a better video if they were like, lift up their shirts and then just take a chunk out of you.
4: Come
6: you know
4: on.
6: What I mean?
4: These announcers make such a big deal out of this metamorphosis from normal girl to wild girl that the announcers are actually the only ones who are really going wild on the video.
5: They're amazed. They're like, since the dawn of time, if we've learned anything about the human race, it's that normal girls have this capability of going wild.
7: Well, now, for the first time ever captured on videotape, we've got normal girls.
4: Not strippers. Not prostitutes.
5: Gone wild.
7: Like this girl.
4: She's a senior at Texas Christian University.
7: Normal.
4: She's a philosophy major.
7: Normal.
4: She shots for artwork at Bed Bath & Beyond. But watch what happens when this so-called normal girl goes down to Mardi Gras. Oh my God, she's taking off her shirt.
7: She's gone wild.
4: Girls go wild.
7: Mardi Gras,
4: wild,
7: Daytona Beach,
4: wild,
7: Cancun, Mexico.
4: Wild. Take a look at this poor fellow. He knows he's in Daytona Beach. He knows he's about to ask a normal girl for directions.
5: But what he does know is that in the next few seconds, this normal girl is about to go wild.
4: Excuse me, ma'am. Could you give me directions?
5: Oh my God!
4: She's gone wild.
5: And
4: it's not just the vacation girls going wild. Oh, no, the working woman has gotten into the act, too. Check out what our video cameras caught in this Corpus Christi courtroom.
7: Your Honor, I object. My client was nowhere near the scene of the crime, and we've established that. Now I know that you are the only female judge in the state of Texas.
4: Thank you.
7: But I move for a mistrial.
4: Counselor, your argument is both clear and concise, but I'm going to have to say objection overruling.
5: She's guilty, all right.
7: Guilty of going wild.
4: So I bought it.
7: We bought it.
4: And I'm holding it for you.
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9: Let's face it, it's not easy to have relationships these days because there's too much outside pressure. There's too much sexual stimulation. You know, all this internet porn. There's porn everywhere. And they go, well, internet porn is ruining marriages. You know, I don't know if it's ruined my marriage, but it's definitely destroyed my keyboard. And there's too much sexual pressure on us. As men, you walk around in a constant state of aggravation. Women can't even relate to that. You don't understand what it's like to be constantly visually tortured. I mean, look. When's the last time any woman in here has ever even considered a mannequin in a department store, all right? You don't even imagine, that would never turn you on. I saw a sales girl pulling panties off a mannequin. It was the hottest thing I'd ever seen in my life. The hottest thing I'd ever seen in my life. She was just doing her job, just pulling the panties off. It didn't even occur to her that she was doing anything erotic. She's just pulling panties off a mannequin. I could barely use every strength of power not to just pulling panties off a mannequin. And it wasn't even a full mannequin. It was like a torso mannequin. It had no arms, no legs. You know, the gyms, they got those leg contraptions, that machine. You're like, you're not supposed to be turned on by that, you know? I was in the gym a while back. This girl's like, hey, do I know you from someplace? You know what? You might, but can we talk after you're done with the spreader? Because, you know, it's a little distracting. I do about 4 push-ups a year. I'm having a hard enough time not passing out without speaking directly into your gaping. And the cleavage. I was in Vegas. I saw this woman. She had glitter on her chest. Glitter. And she catches me glancing over. I'm not even trying to look. I just kind of glance over. She's like, ha. What did you think was going to happen? Were you hoping to divert attention? Was that a diversionary tactic, you know? Wait, why don't you hire a marching band to walk around you with neon signs? What are you looking at? What are you looking at? What is your problem? What is your problem, pervert? You're such a... Look me in the eye. Look me in the eye. This friend of mine told me, she goes, I dress this way to attract a guy, but I want to attract the right guy. I don't want to attract every slob on the street. Well, that's how cleavage works. It's not a smart bomb. It's not a laser-guided weapon. You might hit your target. There's also going to be a lot of collateral damage. That's just the way it goes. You might hit the guy in the Porsche. You're also going to hit the guy with one tooth on the bus, and you really got to accept it.
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11: I know what you non-smokers are thinking right now.
12: That's real cute, Bill. That's real cute. That's a cute little smoking thing you just did. And we want you to keep doing it, son, while you still have the breath left in you to do it. That is my big fear in life, doing smoking jokes in my act, you know, then showing up 5 years from now. Good evening, everybody. Remember me? I was wrong.
10: smoking is real bad for you. No joke. Yeah. I've seen people do that. You ever seen anyone do that? Is that the spookiest thing you've ever seen? You ever seen that? Is that unbelievable? If you're smoking out of a hole in your neck, I'd think about quitting. Wouldn't you? I mean, at that point, chew some gum or something. I'm not telling you how to live. I'm recommending use your options. This shows a commitment I cannot relate to, man. And we're beyond image at that point, I think. Yeah. Jesus, what's next for that guy, you know? I just can't stop. It gets worse and worse every year. I'm telling you, man, I can't quit. I cannot quit smoking. Dude, you have a cigarette in your butt. May I recommend Nicorette gum?
13: I'm the only comedian who talks about snot. Didn't that shock you, dear? Because no one else ever said it. I said snot, snot, snot, booger snot. Now you won't forget my name. I think it's Red Wolf, but it's not. Red Fox. Snot is part of growing up. You were a snotty-nosed kid. Ha ha, hell. Probably have some snotty-nosed kids of your own. Now, that's why you tell them, suck that up or blow it out and get the hell out of here. Kids catch hell. I have some kids of my own somewhere, I think. I don't care what color you are, when you go home and pull the light out, it becomes a question of who washed.
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15: All the single ladies in the house say hi! What's up, you lonely bitches? 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Reruns of the Murder Clip. Be walking around singing single song. Oh, you single lady. Oh, you single lady. Oh, you single lady. Oh, you single lady. Huh? What your punk ass really need to be singing is, if you think you're lonely now, wait until tonight, tomorrow, and Monday, Tuesday, Wednesday, Thursday, Friday, Saturday. Ah! Independent bitches. When you get home to your independent apartment, that's cold and lonely and empty and deserted, tumbleweeds going through the living room. When you close the door, you be like, ah! Jesus, please take the wheel, Lord, please. You said if I tied, Father, that the bounty would be mine! Please send an angel with a big sword, Lord. I can't do it by myself, Lord. Can't make it no more.
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16: If I could have any job besides this, I know this sounds weird, but I would be a pharmacist. Because I would be, like, I would add something cool to it. I would be like a different kind of pharmacist, okay? So I would do it differently, okay? So I would look like a pharmacist. I would wear the white coat. Because without the white coat, you're just a drug dealer. And you'd hand me your prescription and I'd say, okay, one moment. And I'd have a hump. Oh yeah, I have a hump. You gotta have a hump. If you're gonna be making medicine, you gotta have a hump. Because the hump says that you're serious. A hump is your calling card. A hump says, I'm not out partying. I'm not out getting drunk. I'm downstairs in the basement studying alchemy and witchery, and I'm learning how to turn newt thoughts into rat eyeballs. I'm doing things like that. I'm learning the proper use for an Erlenmeyer flask. I'm down there doing these things, okay? So I have the hump, and then and I'd say, take your prescription in one moment. And I have a limp, too. The limp comes with the hump, standard. And then I would set to work making your mess. So I'd be back here, and I would have my back to you, and I'd have all these sound effects on, like, a keyboard ready. So you'd be standing there, and you'd hear, like, and one moment. And I would also have a closed-circuit TV right here, so I could watch everything in the pharmacy, okay? So you would go to, like, touch something, and I would see you on the TV, and I would just say this. I wouldn't touch that if I were you. I'm just watching you, and I have it. And, like, an hour later, I'd emerge with your medicine in the orange bottle. Like, I didn't make it. I had it ready to go. I was just wasting your time. Because a hump suggests that I'm making it, so I want you to follow that fantasy. I don't know how to make medicine out of herbs. I'm not Chinese. I have it.
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20: It all started for President Bush when, remember the saying he got wrong, the big one he got wrong, that all the radio, news, TV, they got all over him. He was like, there's no saying in Texas. Fool me once, shame on you. Shame me, how do you think he says that to himself? Like, shoot, I cannot believe I said that. Fool me once, shame on you. Shame me, once, twice, three times a lady. What I think he should do is finish things with the words, the end, so you know when he's done. Better yet, so he knows when he's done, right? We want to teach the nation a penny saved is a penny earned. Like, a penny saved is a, you know, it's 1 cent. Or in Spanish, centavo. Put in your pocket for a while because it's yours, you earned it, the stock market, but not right now because it belongs to you forever and ever. Plus one or plus two or plus one of those sideways eight things. It means a long time and the end. Totally different than Clinton, though, right? I mean, completely different than Clinton. Clinton was so smooth it was almost sickening. I mean, Bill Clinton could stand in front of you right now, look you all directly in the eyes and be like, I am not here. I'm not. You do not see me. I don't know what it is you're looking at, but it is not me. What is here? Isn't here just there without a T? I believe it is.
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22: Girls are going so crazy these days. It is the best time in the world to be a boy. Girls are going nuts. I've been dating this one girl for like a month, and all of a sudden she's like, we have to have a very important discussion. I was like, yeah, what's the matter? She goes, there's something about me you should know. I'm a bisexual, and I like women just as much as I like men. I was like, really? She's like, is that a problem? I was like, I do not foresee it being one. She's like, so you're totally cool with it? I was like, I'm going to have to watch a couple hundred times just to see how my fragile heart reacts, but I think we're going to get through this with love and communication. I am not homophobic. Some guys are homophobic. Some guys are so homophobic, they won't even let another guy touch them. Like, the guy who cuts my hair is one of those really big, manly gay guys. He's got really big, strong gay hands. And whenever he washes my hair, he always massages my scalp with his gay thumbs. And when he does that, I'm his bitch. I'm just like, yeah. He's more creeped out by it than anyone. I don't care. It just feels so good. And I tell my friend how much I loved it. He goes, dude, I would never let another guy wash my hair. And I was like, what are you worried about? You're either gay or you're not. It's not like someone's going to be washing your hair and you're like, suds on my head feel good. All I wanted was a little off the top.
0: George Carlin.
18: Why would God have a favorite country? And why would it be America out of all the countries? Because we have the most money? Because he likes our national anthem? Maybe it's because he heard we have 18 delicious flavors of classic Rice-A-Roni. It's delusional thinking. It's delusional thinking. And Americans are not alone with these sort of delusions. Military cemeteries around the world are packed with brainwashed, dead soldiers who are convinced God was on their side. America prays for God to destroy our enemies. Our enemies pray for God to destroy us. Somebody's going to be disappointed. Here's a civic custom that I don't understand. Maybe you can help me. Taking off your hat when a flag passes by. What possible relationship exists between the uncovered head and a feeling that ought to live in your heart? Suppose you have a red, white, and blue hat. Suppose you have a hat made out of a flag. Why would you take it off to honor the flag? Wouldn't you leave it on and point it toward the flag? And what's so bad about hats that you have to take them off? Why not take off your pants? Or your shoes. They tell you at the airport, they say, take off your shoes. They tell you it's a national security, so taking off your shoes could be patriotic too. When I was a kid, I was a Catholic. At least until I reached the age of reason, okay? So, I was a Catholic for about two and a half years, something like that. And during that time, one of the things they told us was that if a boy or a man went into a church, he had to remove his hat in order to honor the presence of God. But they had already told me that God was everywhere. So I used to wonder, well, if God is everywhere, why would you even own a hat? Why not show your respect? Don't even buy a hat. And just to confuse things further, they told the women exactly the opposite. Catholic women and girls had to cover their heads when they went into church. Same as in certain temples, Jewish men have to cover their heads in those temples. In those same temples, Jewish women not allowed to cover their heads. Catholic men and Jewish women, no hats. Catholic women and Jewish men, hats. Somebody's got the whole thing totally backwards, don't you think? And,
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19: So I wrote a love poem, and I was hoping to get a volunteer from the audience. Somebody, you don't have to be good, but just somebody who can play a few chords, some background music, some romantic. I can't see, so if you want to volunteer, come up here. What's up, buddy?
23: What's up?
19: Wow. Congratulations on winning the Shrek lookalike contest. What do you really do for a living?
23: I work in a toll booth.
19: Wow, how do you fit? What, were you there first and they built the highway around you? You really work at a toll booth?
23: Yeah.
19: You wear a uniform and stuff?
23: Yeah, they made me a uniform.
19: They made you a uniform? Out of what, three other uniforms? All right, we'll try this. This is a love poem. I don't usually do this poem anymore, but I have a lot of family here, and I thought it would be fun. This is a poem that my dad wrote for my mom. It's called Enough with the Bread Already. Your smile blooms like a bright summer flower. Your hair flows down like a soft rain shower. Your eyes are like open seas, blue from coast to coast. So how come your ass looks like a truck? Enough with the bread already. All right, in all fairness, here's what my mom wrote back to my dad. It's called Put a Shirt On, You're Scaring the Children. I love you, and you love me. So put a shirt on, you're scaring the children. And put some pants on, you're teasing the cat.
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0: I used to not be afraid of flying, but like the more I fly, the more I become afraid, because I've been on like 500 planes in the last 5 years. And I just feel like because of my, you know, frequency, that I'm approaching some sort of number, which is a great attitude to have, right? Oh, no. But you guys remember that flight that went down in the Hudson River in New York? Yeah. Sully Sullenberger? You know what I'm talking about? Yeah. Is that a yes or a no? Yeah. Oh, okay. You're saying yes like meow. I was like, put N's in the front of your yeses. I love that I asked you guys if you remember something that everybody remembers. Hey, you guys know you go outside and there's a sky. It's above us, right, ladies? People don't remember the details to that flight, and I do, right? It was a U.S. Airways flight from New York to Charlotte, North Carolina. And I know that because a week before that flight went down, I bought a plane ticket on U.S. Airways from New York to Charlotte, North Carolina to leave that exact same route, exact same time of day, the day after that flight went down. So naturally, I was very upset when that flight went down that I was not on that flight that went down. Why, you ask? Why with the extra H in the front? I'll tell you. You have like a 1 in a million chance of crashing, right? And everyone survived that crash. I would have survived my one. And it would have been reset. You know what I'm saying? I would have had a little something I like to call statistical immunity. Reset on my life, guys. And I would walk around with that feeling of knowing that I cannot be sunk. And I would say that out loud. I cannot be sunk. That's what I would say. Apply to situations that didn't belong to. Hi, welcome to Starbucks. I cannot be sunk. I'll have a grande and mocha frappuccino, please. Would you like whipped cream on that? I cannot be sunk! Yes. Splash of cinnamon. Stupid.
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0: terrible.
1: I was watching my friend's baby the other day. And I ran him a bath. I went outside to play video games. And I came back and the baby had drowned himself. No note. Just a selfish act. Just a selfish act. That joke is weird. That's just weird. I'm not really freaked out about death. I don't really care that much. I'm actually looking forward to my funeral. I think that's gonna be fun. Not all the people have fun with their funeral. I'm gonna have fun. They're always sad and boring. You know, like I went to a funeral recently and it was lame. And I know that that sounds weird to say. Yeah, I went to this funeral. Pfft, sucked. But, like, why? Why does it have to be sad? You know what I mean? Why can't you make it interesting? Make it fun for the people who are there to remember you. You know, these are two things I'm going to do at my funeral. Two things. First of all, I'm going to have a closed casket so people will think that my body is in there, but it won't be. I want to have my body fall down on wires and swing over my family. Dude, how sweet would that be? Then hit out the lights, hit it with a strobe light, and then techno music. So it's just a body just... Oops, oops, oops, oops, oops, oops. Just swinging over everyone. How great would that be? And then the second thing I want to do, like you need more than that. But I want to have a chunk of money saved up and have it mailed off to some random celebrity. Have them make an appearance at my funeral. Like just a chunk of money with a note. It says, here you go. It's my last wish. Take this money. Show up at my funeral. You don't have to talk to anybody. Just in and out. Just make an appearance. That's all you have to do. But I want like a mid-level celebrity like John Stamos. Would be sweet. Uncle Jesse on Full House. Just to be funny, my friends and stuff are at my funeral. Like, I can't believe Nick's dead, man. I can't believe he died. He was a good dude, man. I can't believe he died. It's too bad. Dude, is that John Stamos? Did Nick know John Stamos? I didn't know that. Oops, oops, and the body falls. Stamos is like, I'm out of here.
2: 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You've come to the right place. This is iHeart Comedy.
3: Oh, hello, my name is Robert Brusha, a.k.a. Bobby B, a.k.a. Bobby Bottle Service. Because I like to do bottle service, like vodka, vodka orange juice, vodka cranberry. Okay, very cool, very cool. Okay, I'm the security guard here today. And I want to say to you first and first mostly, safety first, but also be dangerous. And I'm like the security at this event tonight. Ladies, you might remember me from the Friskings. Like, no offense, but like, you're welcome. Okay. So I'm here to go over some do's and don't do it. So first, no cell phones. Unless it's like an important call from one of your boys. Like in my case, that would be like Jimmy Z or Danny Do. Cause like he always does. No drinking to excess, okay? It's like I like to work hard. And it's like, I like to play hard. I was once, and on a number of occasions, I've been a VIP guest at a number of different UFC tailgating events. And on one such occasions, I challenged a small girl to a push-up competition. But I had just simultaneously, and moments before, eaten a number of vodka-infused Kobe beef sliders. At which point my mother came to me in state of coma and said to me, Bobby Bottle Service, you have so much to live for. And I was like what, Ma? And she was like, your jet ski.

0: that's not street legal. And she was like, no disrespect, but I bet you're a great lover. And I was like, no disrespect, Hank, am I? She's like, no offense, but I love you. And I was like, no offense, I love you. At which point I came out of state of coma. And I beat that girl in the push-up competition. But I digest.
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3: I warmed up at the Royal Albert Hall for you. So, actually, I did do a couple of warm-ups before that. I just want to tell you about one of them. Absolutely true story. We did this little theatre, and we stayed in a place just outside Luton called Dunstable. 2-star hotel.
4: Me!
3: Full of white trash. I don't want to deny my roots, but I'm out of that now. So I expect a little bit more. No, and the road manager came back and said, I've booked you in. Just go straight in. Just go straight through the bar and your room's at the end of the corridor. Just hide out there. No one will bother you. And I'll pick you up at 9 o'clock tomorrow morning. You'll be all right. I went, oh, God. He went, oh, I must warn you, there's a wedding on. And honestly, I walked in, loud, packed with people, bloke in a suit, could have been the groom, I don't care. I walked in and he went, Brent, what's the best he thought could happen? That. What was he hoping for? That I'd hear him shout that and I'd turn around and go, who said that then? That is brilliant. Was it you?
5: Yeah, it was me.
3: What? Brent, you little sausage. What are you shouting it like?
5: Could you just think of that? Oh, could you just shout it out? That's brilliant. Just, oh, God. I was going to bed, but do you want to be mates?
3: It's got better. About a year ago, I work in XFM sometimes, and about a year ago, I got into the lift, and just as the lift doors were closing, a bloke sort of made it in. I think he was a workman there. He had a little logo on his shirt, and he clocked me, and he went, and I went, oh, he went, and then he went, where's Monkey? And instead of going, that's not me, mate, that's Johnny Vegas, I went, oh, he's at home. And they started going, oh, I think you're brilliant in those. And I was going, thanks very much.
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6: More easy for you, more. I went to Australia with Olivia Newton-John, never met this bitch in my life, calls me up. Hello, Joan, it's Olivia. I thought it was Olivia de Havilland. I got so excited. I love old movies. I loved you so much in Gone with the Wind. No, it's Olivia Newton-John. How would you like to walk the Great Wall of China with me for breast cancer? I figured, international paparazzi, do you understand? In a hot second, I'm there, bitch. And sure enough, international press, the first day Olivia's there, I'm there, taking pictures, gonna walk the wall, and we're gonna do it in heels, ha ha ha. All great. Second day, the press goes, I'm going home to Beijing. This bitch wants to walk the wall. Are you crazy? I want to go to Beijing. Beijing is modern. They have all those great toilets. Ever been to Beijing? They have the toilets where you go to the bathroom and the toilet wipes you and washes you. Oh, it's fabulous. You get up and then I suddenly looked around fast. There was a kid in there. Lady, would you give this note to Angelina Jolie? It was... So, this bitch wants to walk the Great Wall of China. Have you ever seen the Great Wall? It goes on and on and on. First of all, the Chinese build their walls like they drive. And it goes on. The only three things you can see from the outer space. You can see the Great Wall of China. You can see the Grand Canyon. You can see Oprah Winfrey's ass. So the
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7: Do you think monogamy is instinctual on any level at all? Is it completely a learned behavior, or is any part of that... Is it completely contrived, though? If you grew up in that world, you just automatically go along with it. So then would love still exist? I mean, not like the love, like, we've been together for 12 years and he's my best friend. We're like, I can... I mean, that initial retardation love, that few weeks or months of, print off all her emails and read them to my friends, as innocuous and benign as they might be. She put an emoticon. Would you still have that? Or is that retardation a byproduct of a forced monogamy where you only feel like that because of... And I don't know. I don't have an answer. I mean, there's good things about monogamy. Being in love is the best feeling in the world. Like, it really is. There's no, that initial couple of weeks of, this is better than any drug in the world. And what you do by committing to someone is agree that neither of you will ever feel that good again. Let's agree to never have the best feeling in the world ever again. You and me, baby. Chicks will find, this is like 3% of the animal kingdom that, you know, is monogamous. And a chick will find one on Discovery Channel or whatever and throw it in your face to try to rationalize, you know. And monogamy, it's not unnatural. You know, there's a weird kind of obscure penguin. Well, the penguin is working solely on instinct. He doesn't have any bank of knowledge or history or societal pressures that make him monogamous. He's working purely on instinct. He doesn't have to do what we do. He doesn't have to lie to a chick for 3 months and court her and hang around a botanical garden so he can finally get her to sign the contract, and they buy an overpriced iceberg out in the gated community somewhere, and then he sits there for 3.5 years questioning his judgment as all the passion is sucked out of the relationship, pretending to be asleep until she really is asleep so he can sneak out and waddle across the glacier. But she knows what's going on. She's not a stupid penguin. She's hired a private investigator. He takes pictures through the igloo window. Cheaters, penguins, cheaters, kicks in the door with a camera crew. You're a cheater. And then they hire a lawyer and sue him for half his fish.
1: I Heart Comedy.
4: Anyway, Harry Potter. You know, I like them. I like the movies. I like the books. But I think they send the wrong message to our kids. And that's that it's okay to own an owl for a pet. No, not at all. Not at all. Okay, I'm from Oregon. I know. Owls are made of 3 things. Claws, feathers, and hatred. That's it. Okay? Have you ever looked at the rage and hatred in the owl's eyes when it's up in that tree? Just, who's next to die? It's you, Mouse! Owl! And I'm back hating everything that lives. That's the song in their hearts, you guys. Like, it's kind of like 101 Dalmatians. You remember that, when that movie came out and all the kids wanted Dalmatians? You know, the Dalmatians are the most retarded dog in dog land. Like, they are. You throw a stick to a Dalmatian, he'll come back with his own leg torn off. Ah! Is that what you threw? I didn't even look. Ha ha ha! Dalmatian! That's why firemen have them. It's the only dog that'll run into a burning house like it's a regular house. You know? Yeah, you crazy dog. Go in there and see if there's a baby. Okie doke! I'm back and on fire for some reason. Is this a baby? That is a loaf of bread. How are you alive? But the kids want owls. Look, I know a lot of you guys are like, I'm going to the all-night owl store downtown, and you know there is one. There has to be one. You're deep enough, you know? But don't do it. Do not buy your kid an owl, okay? Because a friend of mine found a baby owl. It fell out of a tree during a storm, right? He put in his pickup, like a baby owl. Can you imagine anything cuter than a baby owl? Yeah, don't hurt your brain. It's impossible. Not even a kitten with an eye patch is cuter than a baby owl. Meow, right? So cute. So cute. Baby owl, cuter, you know? So my friend gets this baby owl home and calls the Humane Society, and he's like, hey, I found a baby owl. How do I raise it? The guy at the Humane Society was like, let it go. But they told him this. They said, an owl that you raise in captivity will never stop trying to attack you. You. It knows who you are. Imagine having this animal in your home growing strong off its hatred of you. It's in the cage to an owl prison exercise, getting ready. Little tattoos. I hate Greg on his arm. Just sitting there getting ready, waiting for that day he makes his Hannibal Lecter-like escape wearing another owl's face. Surprise! I'm not the good owl. Death! Right in your face. Like you come home, he's just taunting you. Hey! Alex, how's it going, buddy? Yeah, it's me, your owl. How'd it go at work? Oh, didn't get that promotion, huh? Oh, that sucks. Know what else sucks? I'm gonna kill you when I get out. Yeah, you're dead. Oh, you know, hide in the kitchen? You can never hide from me. My head goes all the way around. You're dead. All right, stay loose. Prepare for war. Stay loose.
2: George Wallace.
8: Every time I go to a fast food restaurant, I order a hamburger. You want cheese on that? Did I order a cheeseburger? I ordered a hamburger, and I want ham on it. People can say something stupid. And don't do other people favors. Other people get jealous and start making up phrases like, oh, he's just blowing smoke up your ass. Let me tell y'all something. If you can find somebody willing to blow smoke up your ass, you got yourself one real good friend there, you know that? I'm going to Atlanta tomorrow. I'm going to see my uncle, Uncle Bo. Now, Uncle Bo can say some stupid things. Uncle Bo is the type of guy who will ask you a question and answer it at the same time. You ever find people like that? Ask you a question and answer it at the same time. How y'all get up here? Walk. What's your mama send you for some sugar? Where your dad at work? What time you get off? 6 o'clock? What you kids doing at home? Ain't no school today? Why y'all ain't talking? Cat got your tongue? How come it's so hot in here? Y'all got the heat on? What you eating, boy? Chicken? What y'all watching, the game? Who preaching tomorrow, Reverend Johnson? Who new car in the driveway, yours? Why you calling the doctor? You sick?
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9: Thanks for having me, buddy. It's nice to be here. Believe it or not, I'm a huge fan of rap music. And the other day I was Googling the real names of rappers. And it's fascinating because, of course, they have a stage name. And then they just have some real guy's real name, you know? Like Snoop Dogg's real name is Calvin Brodus. I don't know if you guys know that. My favorite rapper, Jay-Z, his real name is Sean Carter. But the most fascinating is Andre 3000 from Outkast. His real name is Peter 3000. Just like a bit of a curveball. In addition to being a stand-up, I'm also a writer. And I feel really sorry for people who write like really serious, dramatic movies. And then some porno company comes along and they just take the title and they turn it into some gross porno. You guys know what I'm talking about. Like the movie Saving Private Ryan was turned into Shaving Ryan's Privates. Or the movie Good Will Hunting was turned into Good Will Humping. Anyway, I hope the same thing doesn't happen in the movie I'm working on. It's called Gum on My Vase, Volume 6. It's going to be a really good movie, I think. A lot of people use that term, comedians, comedian, or teachers, teacher, you know, they repeat the profession twice like that. It's a way of saying that person's really dedicated to their craft and people within the profession respect him. And I had a friend who used that way of talking really oddly the other day. He said to me, you know, Raj, that guy, Eric, he is a real registered sex offender. He's a registered sex offender. He is good. He is registered in Colorado and Iowa, that guy.
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10: My mother, we'll talk about my mom a bit. My mom's a very nice lady, big fat woman, can take a punch. She's over 300 pounds, right? When me and Scotty were young, when same ages, 9 and 5, big year that year. Mum took me and Scott out to see the Moscow Circus when it came to Sydney. Now, there was an elephant in the Moscow Circus called Gunter. And the circus master used to get in front of Gunter and go, up, Gunter, up! And the elephant used to rise into its legs. It was a great show. Anyway, from that moment on, me and my brothers would refer to my mum as Gunter. Never to her face, never to her face, but with such sentences as, when's Gunter coming home? What's Gunter making for dinner? Don't do that, Gunter will catch you. Now, this still goes on to this day, but we never once said it to her face, except for this one time when my brother's about 17 and I'm about 13. We're at home watching a midday movie. Now, my brother's on the couch, I'm laying on the floor, my mum's in a chair. Now, did anyone have a parent that had their own chair? If you're a parent that has their own chair, you're a fascist. If you come home and someone's sitting in your chair, there's plenty of other seats, you Nazi. You don't rule the world. Now, she had this chair, or as we called it, the throne of misery. Now, the throne of misery was a lazy boy chair that had given up all hope and the springs were all indented. Now, the movie we're watching is The Blob, the original Blob with Steve McQueen, the old film, midday movie. We're watching The Blob, and the scene where the blob is oozing out of the cinema, my brother goes, "That's you, Mum! That's you!" And me and my brother laugh like that's the funniest joke that's ever been said, because at the time, there's a good chance it was. My mother, on the other hand, did not find this joke funny. She looks over at my brother and goes, "You think you're too old for a smack across the head, you little bastard? I brought you into this world and I'll take you out!" And then she goes to get out of a chair, but she's so fat and so angry, she can't get any leverage, so she's just rocking from side to side. "You kids, I used to have a life, and her head slash neck, which was all the same to me, is getting redder and veinier." My brother knows he has so much time to run away that he casually walks over, stands in front of her, turns to me and winks, and goes, "Up, Gunter, up!" And that's the funniest thing I've ever seen.
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11: So I was trying to get a job when I was growing up, and I was a total loser. My mom was like, "Get a job, loser." I was like, "Nobody's hiring." "Everyone's hiring." "I can't find it. I've been everywhere." She goes, "Go down to McDonald's. March down to McDonald's. They're always hiring. Your grandma works there. Go down there and work there." It's like, so I go down there. The thing is, the good thing about McDonald's is these people still care about their job. They all have little hats on, little name tags, suit, computers, and they're ready to rock. Focused. I'm into it. So when I walk in, I always connect with somebody. I build up a little trust. Me and you, dude. Me and you. Right here. And then at the last second, I go, juke them out and go to someone else. So I go, and he goes, and they're a little cocky, too. "Can I help you?" And I go, "You know what, Steve? You can't. I'm going to have a quarter pounder of cheese. Boop, bop, beep, bop, beep, bop, boop. Anything else?" "Oh, yeah." "French fries. Beep, bop, beep. Is that it?" "Oh, no." Diet Coke. Then I give him the curveball. "No onions on that quarter pounder." No idea what to do. Frozen in fear. Little bead of sweat. Beep. They have to shut the whole place down. We have a code blue situation. Store 29. Code blue. Roger. Scramble. Scramble. And nothing can happen until the guy with the keys comes over. "How are you? Nice to see you. No onions? No problem." This guy's a hero.
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30: There is one show that I do watch. It's about LA crime, and I'm really fascinated by that. And I was actually thinking about it the other day because I was up here and I woke up early. And it was a really cold, clammy morning, you know, and obviously. But it reminded me of what it must have been like on a very similar morning in Los Angeles in 1947. When a woman was walking her baby at the intersection of 39th and Norton Avenue in South Central Los Angeles and saw what she reported to the police appeared to be a discarded dress mannequin lying off in the weeds. But that dress mannequin turned out to be the body of a woman named Elizabeth Short. Elizabeth Short had been reported missing for 4 days, and apparently she had been in the hands of a madman. Her body had been severed in half at the waist. The organs had been removed, the blood had been drained, and worst of all, her face, one massive bruise, with the corners of her mouth slit from ear to ear, creating a hideous, leering grin that somehow mocked the very brutality that had befallen her. She became known in the press as the Black Dahlia. And to this day, some 60 years later, the police still don't know what she said to deserve that. It must have been a doozy. I mean, po-buddy's nerfect, but really. My favorite part of that bit is about halfway through when you guys start going, what's happening? What's going on? Is it his mother? Is he having a stroke? Am I having a stroke? Do you taste pennies? I smell toast.
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0: Kevin Hart.
2: I used to talk about my son being a dumb baby. I used to. No, I'm serious. I did. I thought my baby was a dumb baby. I don't like the way my son throws his tantrums. You know, when a baby throws a tantrum, he's supposed to fall out, cry, roll on the ground. That's a tantrum. It's not a joke. This is for real. This is what my son does when he gets mad. I'm not lying. Don't make me laugh. Look. This is what he do. It's the most retarded thing I've ever seen in my life. I can't say nothing. I gotta wait till he finished and explain to people what happened. He got an attitude because he can't get no candy. The baby is weird, man. When he get mad, he gets in the oven. I swear to God. He gets in the oven and get an attitude with me when I get him out. Boy, get your ass out the damn oven. Get your ass out the oven before I cut it on. When I say that, he go hot, hot. That thing hot, daddy. I love him to death, though, man. Two, little boy, little girl. Now, my daughter's a different ball game. My daughter's spoiled, man. About to be five, spoiled. I'm not gonna lie, I spoil her. That's what I'm supposed to do. She's at that age now, though, where she knows. Like, she know how to play me and her mom against each other. She know how to make us fight. Here's how she got me in trouble the other day, right? She came in the room. She hit me with the soft voice. She was like, Dad, can I have a cookie? I said, yeah, baby, come on. Let's go get a cookie. I start walking towards the kitchen. Out of nowhere, all I hear is, don't give her no damn cookie. I didn't know what it was. I thought it was Jesus at first. I don't know. Why can't she have a cookie, Jesus? What'd she do? See, but here's how smart she is. She knew how to get a reaction out of me. She looked at me. She said, Dad, I thought you was the king of the house. When she said that, it set me off. It riled me up, so I snapped. Well, why'd you buy the cookies if can't nobody eat a cookie? Well, that makes you stupid for buying uneatable cookies. Ain't nobody getting a cookie. I shut the whole cookie operation down. I grabbed the cookies, got my ladder, put them on top of the refrigerator, then I hid my ladder. It's not. It wasn't a big ladder. It was three steps. It's a ladder for thugs. Pat, pat, pat. Real quick. Little thug ladder. This parenting thing is hard, man. You need patience. You gotta have a lot of patience to deal with these kids. I'm not gonna lie. I don't have a lot of patience. I'm learning. I'm trying. Certain things make me mad. Like I don't like it when I tell my kids to do stuff and they do exactly what I say. Like I want you to do what I say, but I want you to do it how I pictured you doing it. Don't do it the way you want to do it. Do it the way I saw you do it when I told you to do it. It might be confusing, but this is serious to me. The other day, my son, he souped up off candy. He running all over the house. I got mad. Hey, that's it. Come here. Shut it down. Go to bed. Swear to God, this is what he did. This made me so mad. Standing up, this is what he did. I said, go to bed. He said, oh. I was so mad. Wake your damn ass up. You don't sleep standing up. Not no vampire. I was mad because I didn't know how to explain why I was mad. You don't close your eyes till your brain tells your body to shut everything down.
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3: There's a certain kind of poetry I write, which is called badass poetry. And I write it under the pseudonym Badass Larry. So I would like to read you some poems. Some badass poems by Badass Larry.
4: Badass Larry! I carry a song in my heart and a knife in my boot. I'm like a helicopter. If you stand too close, I'll chop off your head.
0: It was a moonless night, and the earth smelled like the blood of the innocent and beer. At the edge of the highway, I stood on mile marker 17, burying a stripper. It was then that I knew what it is to be alone. Where is my true love? Where are my rewards? They say there is gold out west. Here! Here! I ride to seek my fortune.
3: This is a poem I wrote about my mother.
0: Release me from this womb! I am drowning in blackberry brandy! It was never my intention to attend so many Grateful Dead concerts. I just wake up in a lot of parking lots.
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6: Yo, you guys go to church? That's creepy. No? We're all going to hell? All right, forget it. You know, because here's the thing, man. People act like church isn't creepy, but it's definitely creepy, you know? Like, I grew up Catholic, you know? Yo, this joke isn't going to go very well for you guys. This isn't the funny, positive Catholic bit. How come priests are so great and never do anything scandalous? Like, believe what you want, but don't act like church isn't creepy. It's definitely creepy. Like, I grew up in the Catholic Church, you know? And like, whatever. You just kind of believe whatever your parents tell you, you know? Like, you don't even think about it. You're just like, no way. He died for all of us so we could all live? Awesome. He hung himself on the cross for that many days, and that's why now we went through generations and generations and build buildings and have a society and can harvest fruits and vegetables, and that's why now I can play Xbox. Awesome. That's all you care about as a little kid. But I grew up and walked into church recently with my adult made-up brain, and I was like, man, how did I not realize when I was a kid that this was so creepy? Believe what you want, but don't act like church isn't creepy, man. There's tall walls with stained glass windows up at the top. There's people on the stained glass windows with thorns around their head. They're bleeding from the thorns, crying out of their eyeballs. Their clothing's all ripped. And how come everybody's facial expression on the stained glass window is always this? Right? It's like something creepy just happened, but we definitely can't talk about it here in church. But nobody's creepier than the priest. Not for obvious reasons, but here's why. Don't all like I did it. It's creepy. Here's even creepier than that. Because they'll sing for no reason at all. Right? Every few minutes I hit the same five notes, just oh. Yo, why are you doing that for no reason? Everything is his song. Every sentence, every story, everything. Just Jesus came down, talked to Mary and Joseph and the Holy Spirit. Came down, talked to three wise men. Three wise men traveled through Nazareth, tried to lambs, give to Adam and Eve. Adam and came down, talked to the disciples, said, double talked to the same, came down and said, Yeah, I feel like he hits those five notes whenever he forgets how the rest of the story goes. You know what I mean? Just Jesus came down, talked to Mary and Joseph and the Holy Spirit. Came down, talked to three wise men. Been through, and then traveled through, and then kind of just all went to Best Buy. Yeah.
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8: Well, but I tell you, since I'm in show business, I'm so disappointed, you know? I mean, I thought I'd meet more girls. I mean, I heard stories, you know, nightclubs, girls, nothing. I mean, I met a girl here and there, but it didn't work out, you know? One girl I met, I took out, she was a school teacher. I figured for me, it'd be something different, you know, a school teacher, you know? I took her out, it was nothing. was a kindergarten teacher. All night long, I heard the same thing. I said, no. And another girl I met, I took out, she was a manicurist. And she was nice as manicures, you know. I took her to a nightclub. All night she held my hand. And while she was holding my hand, she took my other hand and put it in my drink. Then there was another girl I met. I went to a party one night. It was a rich party, you know. She was a classy girl, intellectual type. And the kind of girl who reads a lot. Like if you saw a movie. She didn't see the movie, you know. She read the book. And the book was always better, you know. Oh, the book was much better. Why, in the book, they weren't even married. Those book people, you know. And this classy girl, you know, when she talked, she sounded very mature until she referred to her parents. Well, I feel that a feeling of independence is obtained actually by self-expression. And that's why I live alone, away from mommy and dada. Bartender.
9: The male gypsy moth can smell the female gypsy moth up to 7 miles away. And that fact also works if you remove the word moth. There's a lot of cliches about gypsies. Maybe you can help me out this, sir. Have you ever tarmac to drive? No, of course not. You just take the deposit and take off like the rest of them. You've been what, sir? You block paved a few. Yes. Yes. You see, to my mind, that would be the same thing. I love the fact you made a distinction. I have a tarmac to drive? No, I've block paved a few, but I can't imagine that's what he's getting at. What's your name?
10: Lee.
9: Lee. Hello, Lee. You seem to have taken that in the right way. I did that joke at a gig a couple of weeks ago. See, when I do that joke, I've got to pick on someone from the audience. So what I do is I look around quickly and I pick on someone who looks like a bikie. Anyway, I did this joke in Southend. Yeah, I picked on a big guy down the front. He was laughing along with everything. He took it slightly the wrong way. Really, like, properly insulted. Came up to me after the show and threatened me. But he was pretending to be a lot posher than he was. Because he was saying, well, I'm not a gypsy, so he's pretending to be really posh. And he tried to threaten me without swearing. That's a tough thing to do. He used the phrase, knuckle sandwich. And then he said, rather epically, do you like hospital food? No, I didn't say anything because I was a little bit afraid. On reflection, of course, I should have said, I'm with Booper, it's delicious. I've got a choice of three starters. Do your worst.
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12: Todd Barry.
13: I've been looking for a new apartment. I went on a real estate website. They had listings of available apartments. Then a picture next to each listing. Then in tiny print below, it said, these pictures might not match up to the actual apartment. That is such a New York move. It's like, all right, we have a listing of a real place to live. What do we need now? I guess we need a picture of any place to live. But boss, I have a digital camera. Oh, that's not necessary. Let's go on the internet and see what we can find. Ooh, Bono has a nice place. Download the image, crop out that moat. And a realtor sent me a link of a place to look at. I clicked on the link. There were 4 pictures of the apartment. 3 of the exterior of the building. And a picture of the stove. So, you know what? I'm going to follow my gut on this one. I don't think there was a guy standing there with a camera looking at an awesome living room going, no. 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Ooh, nice paper towel rack. Tantalizing unmade bed with a bag of Fritos on top. Saw an apartment advertised. One of the features listed was white tile bathroom. white tile bathroom. It's like, honey, get over here. Remember when I said if you married me, there'd be no more carpeted bathrooms? Well, after what seems like a lifelong search, I have finally found a place with a, I hope you're sitting down, a tile bathroom. I can't even imagine what that must be like. I wonder if it's like every bathroom I've ever been in my entire life, including the one at the bus station. And it's not just tile, it is white tile. 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
14: Even if you're on a phone on, you know, at home, you're going to be interrupted by something, by call waiting usually, which was invented as a convenience, but it's really turned into a mini People's Choice Awards, hasn't it? And you find out right away who wins or loses. You're having a pleasant conversation with what you think is a good friend. You hear the click, they tell you to hold on, you're confident they're gonna come back to you. And then they come back and they say, I've gotta take this other call. You know what that means? They just said to the other person, let me get rid of this other call. That's what you just became. You don't have to get the call, Wade. You can let it go to voicemail. That's why we have voicemail, to catch those calls that we miss. The voicemail that I like the best is the one where you insert your name into it and then you end up sounding more like a robot than the robot. Your call has been forwarded to an automatic voice message system. Ellen is not available. Is that how I say my name? Yeah, hi, I'd like to make reservations for dinner. There's four of us and the name is Ellen. All this wireless technology, we can talk to anybody, anywhere, anytime, and we just take that for granted, you know? It wasn't that long ago that we had one phone in the house. Cord was just being invented back then. There was a shortage of cord. Maybe you had a foot or two from the wall to the phone. Back then, when you said you were on the phone, you were on the phone. Then the kitchen wall phone came along, kind of an avocado or a mustard green, usually that, a groovy color. There was a lot of cord. There was that 90-foot cord between the receipt. You could just walk all over the house talking on the phone. Clearing tables, wrapping around the dog. So that by the time you hung up that phone, it just became this giant ball of cord confusion right there. But what was fun is every so often you'd hold that cord and let the phone spin and find itself and back again. We're losing the simple pleasures. We don't have that anymore. Now we have hands-free phones, so you can focus on the thing you're really supposed to be doing. You know, chances are if you need both of your hands to do something, your brain should be in on it too.
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15: I've been doing Jaeger a lot, so. I'm calming down. I'm drinking water. I'm trying to hydrate from last night. I'm telling you, man, if my liver gets any more black and bloated, Angelina Jolie is going to try to adopt it. You guys still drink and drive? Good for you, I'm telling you. I'm telling you, that's making a comeback. It really is. Let me tell you something. I never stopped. I've been doing it 17 years. You haven't got caught once? That's what I do. And they try to scare you with the little slogans. They just put a sign up in my town. It says, you drink, you drive, you lose. Not true. If I drink and drive and I get home, I've won, okay? All right? There is no loss there whatsoever. Even if I drink and I drive and I hit somebody and I get away with it, I still won, you know what I'm saying? I got a friend that's got a power washer. He'll get the blood out of my grill. Hey, he shouldn't be walking at 3 a.m. That's my time on the road. That's all I'm saying. That's all I'm saying. Get a car, dude. You know what? I'm just pissed off because our parents are allowed to drink and drive. We're not allowed to. You know what I mean? Like, what changed? It's still a car. It's still alcohol. Why can't we do it? They were allowed to. That's not fair. It's really not. Man, I remember when I was like 10 years old, my father driving to a baseball game. He's in the front. He's guzzling a 12-pack. He's throwing the empties at me in the back seat. Yeah, I remember one time the radiator sprung a leak. He got out right on the highway, poured two beers in the radiator. He put the cap on and we made the game. Yeah, and the only thing he said is, son, don't ever waste beer. Always keep water in a trunk. I'm like, okay, Dad. There was no fat soccer mom in a minivan driving by. I'm going to call the cop. Somebody's drinking. If you got a minivan, stay home. That's all I'm trying to say, all right? Seriously. I've had enough.
12: George Carlin.
16: I had kind of an interesting morning this morning. I call it interesting. I use that word because I don't have a nice day. Frankly, I don't bother with them. I feel as if I've outgrown the nice day. Let someone else have a few. I've had my share. Why should I be hogging all the really nice ones? So I feel like I'm beyond the nice day now. Of course, people still want me to have one. Everybody wants me to have a nice day.
17: Have a nice day.
16: Yeah, yeah, yeah. Would you give me my change, please? Some people are really insistent. I said have a nice day! All right, all right, okay, but all right! That's the trouble with have a nice day. It puts all the pressure on you. Now you've got to go out and somehow manage to have a good time. All because of some loose-lipped cashier. Have a nice day. Maybe I don't feel like having a nice day. Maybe, just maybe, I've had 63 nice days in a row. And by God, I'm ready for a crappy day. Let someone wish me a crappy day. I never hear that. Have a crappy day. That's no problem at all. All you have to do is get up some mornings. There's no planning involved. You know the trouble with that nice day stuff for me is that word nice. It's just such a soft, it's kind of flabby word. You know, there's no character to it.
17: Nice. Isn't he nice? Oh, he is so nice. And she's nice, too. Isn't that nice?
16: It's like fine. How are you?
17: Fine.
16: Nobody's fine. Hair is fine. How's your hair?
17: Fine.
16: That makes a lot more sense to me. Some guys are great. You ever hear that? How are you? Great. Isn't this great? Damn, this is great. Look, they're gonna kill that guy. Isn't that great? Not me. I'm not nice. I'm not fine. I'm not great. People ask me how I am. I say I'm fairly decent. No superlatives. Nothing to gossip about. I say I'm relatively okay. Or moderately neato. Then they have to ask their children how I am. If I'm in a particularly jaunty mood, I'll look them right in the eye and say, I'm not unwell, thank you. Which pisses them off because they have to figure that one out for themselves.
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18: I was in Cincinnati last year. I did a show one night and I came off stage. I was looking for something to eat and across the street from the club is a place called Skyline Chili. Next door to that's a place called Gold Star Chili. Across there's Liberty Chili, Ray's Chili, Joe's Chili, Bob's Chili, Chili everywhere. I was making late-night conversation, and I said, boy, you know, it seems like there's a whole lot of chili places here. You wouldn't think there would be, would you? And he goes, I'll have you know the Cincinnati area is the chili capital of the world. I'm like, oh, excuse me for thinking it might be Mexico City or Guadalajara. I don't even think y'all told the Mexican boys you were having a contest. That's right, because a Mexican boy come up here with a goat and an onion and kick your... He wouldn't even need a car. He could ride the goat up there. Of course, he'd need a lift home. Can't ride home on a bowl of goat. I've always said that.
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19: Did you hear what just happened in this crowd? Some people clapped. Those same words went through the air and hit their brain, and their brain told them to go, meow. If words hit your brain and your brain's response is, meow, meow, meow, then you have the worst brain of all time. What an awful brain. The clap brain's so much better. That's a good brain to have. That's a real good brain to have. My first girlfriend in college was black. We were making out one night and she said, whisper something crazy in my ear. So I said, I'm probably not going to tell my grandma about this. And then she said, me either. And that's when we found out we both have clap brains. We're still friends, and I think that's because we had great communication. I always knew when she was mad at me, I'd say something, she wouldn't like it, and she'd go, mm-hmm. You're like, she did not like what I just said. But it also sounded like Jaws was right behind me. Especially if she'd walk towards me, she'd be like, mm-hmm. Mm-hmm. Mm-hmm. Mm-hmm. Like, oh my God, there's a shark behind me. It's a very scary situation to be in because I don't know if she was going to jump in and help because lots of black people don't like to swim in the ocean. The meow brains were out on that one, weren't they? Hey, listen, let me tell you something. If you're black and you're mad that I said that, stop telling your white friends stuff you don't want them to repeat. Because that is where I got that information. If you are white and you are nervous that I said that, don't be. I chose those words very carefully. I said lots of black people, not all. I said don't like to swim in the ocean, not can't. That would be racist. If you are Asian or Hispanic, mind your own business. Okay, that was not about you. Not everything's always about you. Some things are black and white only.
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0: It is true. 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
2: 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Remember, we're looking for a jingle for our new line of troll dolls. A jingle. All right, so thanks for coming to the auditions. First up, Coldplay.

Next up, that was great. Next up, next up the auditions, Alanis Morissette.

I love being a comedian because I've had some amazing adventures. I used to open for Julio Iglesias. Is there any Hispanic people in the crowd? Nice. Nice. I love Hispanic culture. So warm. And I opened for Julio. And Julio's a very interesting man. He's an unbelievable human being in what he did. You know, he's one of the highest selling artists in history. He sings in like 7 languages. He's a legend. And someone was like, why do you have a comedian open for you? I used to open for this dude. It'd be like 5,000 70-year-old Mexican women and me. Hola! You know? And they're there to hear music, and I'm doing stand-up. And someone was like, why do you have him open for you? He goes, quote, unquote, I like to make them laugh before they want to make love. And then he just stares at you, and like a dove flies out of his hand. And he just touches your cheek. Just. They played one of the best jokes on me ever. I was on the show Punked at the time. I don't know if you guys, that was back in the day, show Punked on MTV. And I used to, thank you, yeah. And we used to punk celebrities. We used to set up little funny things and punk them. And they punked me better than anyone ever has ever. Like I was, I can't speak Spanish. I've learned a little over the years now, but at the time they're like, you are very funny. To like a couple of the band guys. And I was like, thank you. Because I can't speak Spanish, but I can sound like Antonio Banderas, you know? And they're like, we have a nickname for you. I was like, what is it? And he goes, Maricón. And for those of you that can't, these ladies know what's up.

0: For those of you that can't speak Spanish, that means gay guy, right? Maricón. There's a million words for it. Patito, patito sucio, mariposa. I learned after this experience. Because that's not the beginning. They weren't just calling me a gay guy. I go, what does that mean? They go, friend. And I was like, I took pride in it. I was lonely. You know, I'm like, Maricón. Yo soy Maricón. You know, I'm your friend. And I started introducing myself that way for like a few months. Like they'd be like, you're very funny. I'm like, they call me Maricón. And they'd just be like, all right. And then finally, Julio was like, are you having fun? Are you making love? I was like, yeah, man, they call me Maricón. And the dude was just like, Maricón, that means you make love to men. And just one tear rolled down my cheek.
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2: I was also in a heavy metal band once. One heavy metal band. Oh, yeah. You know, if you'd have heard us, you wouldn't be making that noise. You'd be like, I'm running out. We were terrible. We were the worst heavy metal band. We were terrible. I was 15 years old when I was in this band. We were called Stag. We used to wear spandex pants and no underwear. Yeah, we looked like marble smugglers. We were terrible. 15-year-old heavy metal band. And you know your heavy metal band's going to suck when you've got a clarinet player. Get your motor running. But we had to have the clarinet player because his dad had a car and he was willing to drive us around, so we had to have the clarinet player. But the clarinet player was an artist, and he said, I'll do as a bass drum skin. It'll be awesome. We were like, really? Like, yeah, it'll be a picture of a stag. But get this, a stag with its antlers on fire. We were like, yeah! Yeah! But no, see, it didn't work out like that because he wasn't that talented, this kid. So it didn't look like a stag with his antlers on fire. It looked like a badger with red hair. I was the clarinet player. Yeah, that's right.
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5: We have a special treat today. You remember yesterday we talked to Frank Zappa? Well, today we're going to talk to Mr. William F. Buckley, and he's going to read some fairy tales to us. Don't you go away. He's right here with us right now.
6: Well, thank you very much. Today we're going to examine the political social ramifications of Goldilocks and Three Bears. Now, first of all, let's examine her name, Goldilocks. First of all, Goldie, the Aryan stereotype, combined with Locks, the Jewish soul food. Obviously, the combined is to make a sort of bourgeoisie archetype. She is in confrontation versus the Three Bears. They're not dark bears, they're not brown bears. Let's just call them third world bears. And now, in this case, I'm using Goldilocks as an example of imperialism expanding outwards towards the minor race countries, or the third world countries, in the case of the Three Bears. Now, first of all, the Three Bears are out, possibly expanding an expansionist policy on their own, and Goldilocks, as the imperialist, comes in to, once again, she finds some food on the table. One is too hot, let's say this is Marxism. Possibly granola, we don't know. One is too cold, let's say this is hard and cold capitalism. Cold cash, I just use as an analogy. And she chooses the medium, once again, a bourgeoisie attitude, choosing that which is just right. As Karl Marx said, eins für Erde und für Erde. I won't translate for you, one day you'll understand. She sits on one chair, it's too hard, possibly this is sexual ramifications, I don't know. One chair is too soft, possibly womb-like. She doesn't want to return back to the womb. Then she chooses once again the medium way, and the chair breaks, obviously showing a certain flaw in her logic. Finally, she goes to the bed. Once again, many of you right now are titillating at that. But now, we get to the best part where she falls asleep. She goes to the bed. One again says, one is too hard. We pursued that before. One is too soft. Once again, she pursues the medium, falls asleep. Now, into this, the bears returning to their homeland find her there asleep. Why they don't eat her, I don't know. Tune in tomorrow and see when we examine the political, social, and geometric possibilities of Snow White and the Seven Dwarfs.
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7: So I recently was asked by the CNN News Network. Is that redundant? Is that like ATM machine? I was asked by them to appear on one of their shows and talk about marijuana. And I was reticent, to say the least, because whenever I watch those news shows on Fox or MSNBC or CNN, that whenever they interview somebody via satellite, you know, they interview somebody that's in another place, there's always this, the satellite technology is not quite there yet, and there's a 1.5 second delay between every question and every answer. So it makes everyone on those shows look like they're stoned out of their minds. Because they always are just glaring straight ahead, like they're not thinking about anything, and then suddenly they start talking. It's like, what do you think of the situation in Libya? The situation in Libya is really intense, and, you know, and it's just... So I thought if I went on there, I would seem double stoned. I would seem double crazy stoned, and it would be terrible. So I didn't want to go on, but somebody from CNN called, and they said, it's going to be a really lighthearted interview. It's just going to be a fun interview talking about your movie. And I was like... all right. I'll do it if it's going to be lighthearted. And, of course, I get there. I was in Portland at the time, so I went into a room in Portland that had a painting behind me of Portland. A big picture of Portland behind me. Like, they couldn't just do it in a studio with a window. And I'm sitting in front of Portland, and the guy comes on to interview me, and it is Ali Bashir, this bald dude who is anything but lighthearted. He's intense, he's got charts and graphs, and he stands the whole time. And he's all up in my face, and he actually said to me, on CNN, our trusted news source, he goes, well, it's been proven that marijuana pretty much turns your brain to mush. Yeah, right? And I didn't say, yeah, it's true. It turns your brain to mush. If I died tomorrow at my autopsy, they cut my brain, like cut my skull open, and mush would stream out. What would normally be a brain would no longer be a brain, but it would just be mush. And some orphans would run in and with bulls to try to get some mush. And Pauly Shore would come by with a straw, and somebody would be like, stop wheezing the mush. And... But instead of saying that, I said, what? Well, that's all the time we have to talk to the star of Super Jaime about his mushy brain.
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8: I go to concerts when I'm not working. I like going to see music. Even if it's bad, I take something from it. I go to a lot of rap shows. I was in Montreal. I wanted to see this funny rapper, Riff Raff. Riff Raff is entertaining to me. Also, I had a show in Montreal. Oh, I didn't fly up for a Riff Raff show. Let's get that straight. He is entertaining. Riff Raff really, his show was funny because he just played, his DJ played his music with the vocals, and then he was just up there with a beard, chilling, listening to his songs, and then every now and then he would come in and say two words, and he'd go back. Basically, he got paid to vibe out to his own music on stage, which is good work if you can get it. I mean, it seemed kind of disrespectful to his fans, but nobody seemed to mind. Whatever. It seemed like a fun way to approach it. I want to approach comedy like that, and just, I don't do it now. Hey.
9: So I have a situation in my apartment right now. I have a surplus of pickle juice in my apartment. There's too much pickle juice because after the pickles are gone, I don't like throwing out the pickle juice. It just feels wasteful.
8: Right.
9: So lately I've been dipping my fingers in the pickle juice and I flick it on my sandwiches for flavor.
3: Brian Regan.
10: I don't know. This world is changing too fast for me. There's pirates in the world again. Pirates? I thought pirates went extinct like 400 years ago. They're all over the place. I was watching the news and they said a spokesperson for the Pirates was gonna speak. At a podium with microphones. What is the guy gonna come out in a suit and tie? How you doing, folks? I don't have time for questions and answers. I do have a prepared statement. This comes directly from the Pirates. They can't speak for themselves? You gotta watch out for those Pirates. They're up to no good. Remember, not too long ago, they captured one of our ships and held one of our ship captains hostage. They held him on a lifeboat. It was just our ship captain and three pirates. And then, all of a sudden, there were no pirates. And I underscore all of a sudden. I can't imagine what that was like for that captain. So anyway, If that happened to me, I don't think I would be able to talk about anything else ever for the rest of my life. How could anything else ever bubble into your consciousness after that experience? Even 20 years from now, you want to play some ping pong? No, but that reminds me. Once I was bobbing in a lifeboat when all of a sudden everyone's head exploded. Except for mine. What else are you gonna chit-chat about?
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11: I live in Brooklyn, New York. It's kind of... Hold on, it's kind of a bougie neighborhood in Brooklyn, New York. It's not really the Brooklyn Zoo. It's more like the Brooklyn Glass Menagerie, right? It's a different kind of thing. I know it's kind of bougie because they got things like hybrid escalates there, stuff like that. Also, there's a lot of like black women pushing strollers with white babies in it, which is usually like a sign, right? So I was, you know... And this happened a couple of years ago. I'm still trying to come to terms with it. I saw a black woman pushing a stroller with a white baby in it. And it's fair to assume that's the nanny and that's the child she's taking care of. Now, there's other possibilities here, right? It's possible this child is a woman's partner's child from a previous relationship. That's certainly possible. Also, genetics is very complicated. Maybe that was her child, you know. But the child had, like, blonde hair and blue eyes and she had dark skin. I didn't see. But look, that's certainly possible. Now, there's a third possibility, which is the least likely possibility, but the one I really want it to be. And that possibility is that this is a rich black woman who just bought herself the ultimate luxury item. A white baby. Well, we were in inner city Stockholm last year and we just had to have one. I mean, we bought two, but one died in the shipping. You know how baby shipping goes. You know how baby shipping goes. It's a common problem in our circles, right? Chances are that's not what happened, right? Chances are that's the nanny and the child she's taking care of. And I'm trying to walk by these two people on the street when I overhear what the black woman is saying to the white child. This is what she's saying. Toby, your name is Toby. Can you say it? That's your name. Say it. Your name is Toby. Your name is Toby. 1, 2, 3, 4, 5, 6. All right. About 20 of you in the core demographic. For the rest of you who are like, why is this interesting that his name is Toby? There's a book/miniseries by Alex Haley called Roots. And in Roots, a slave, Kunta Kinte, is brought to America and is told his name is Toby and refuses to be called Toby, so he's whipped repeatedly. Your name is Toby, Kunta Kinte, whip. Toby, Kunta Kinte, whip. Absolutely horrific. Now, flash forward to my neighborhood in Brooklyn 2 years ago, I saw a black woman tell a white child that his name was Toby. And there was nobody else there to see this. It was just me the whole time, like, what the, wow. Wow. I have been in a writing slump. This is perfect. Now, there are two possibilities how this could have happened, right? One possibility is that this black woman has also not seen her red roots, has no idea why this is the best thing ever. Or the second possibility is that this black woman just found revenge for slavery. Perhaps the best revenge since Jack Johnson. And not the white acoustic guitar playing Jack Johnson. I'm talking about the early 20th century black boxer Jack Johnson. The Jack Johnson whose two major hobbies were having sex with white women and beating white men. Right? That Jack Johnson. Not the white acoustic guitar playing Jack Johnson, who has had no impact on race relations and arguably has no redeeming social value. Unless you believe in nothing, then he is a man who speaks to your beliefs. Now, I make fun of Jack Johnson, the white acoustic guitar playing Jack Johnson, because he's harmless, right? He's also worthless. But at the bare minimum, he's a harmless figure. I'm a comedian, easy target. You know how the game is played, right?
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12: People get uptight about the God of ice. Just say the word God and the whole crowd goes quiet. I love your ego. God's a little busy to be here monitoring at a comedy club on a Saturday night. If you really think he's watching you laugh, well, I saw you. You're going to get to heaven. What happened? Hey, welcome to heaven. How you going? Good. How are you? I don't think there's really room for you. You may remember the 3rd of July, 2004. You laughed a little God Bless America joke that Buddy Holly told you. Maybe you should have been a little more circumspect that weekend, huh? I was devastated. Thank you. This person in front keeps going, that's funny. And I love that reaction, because it is. I second that emotion. It is funny. And unpredictable, and cleverly put together. I'll write the review for you. In this critic's opinion, he was a breath of fresh air. Houston has never seemed more lively. God bless this bespectacled man from the left coast. I'm sure you were devastated as I was about Siegfried and Roy. I know Houston is a big Siegfried and Roy town, and golly, one thing that perplexed me about Siegfried and Roy from the very outset of the Siegfried and Roy phenomenon was that Siegfried and Roy's tigers are totally white, and yet Siegfried and Roy, completely orange. Surely that's not right. I believe, and there's a place inside my heart where this thought shall live for all eternity, that once upon a time, Siegfried and Roy's tigers were orange, and Siegfried and Roy were white, and that somehow they've contrived to extract the pigment from the tigers by dropping them in some sort of gigantic jungle circus, cats of prey, weird animal feline centrifuge that they have underneath the bizarre Nazi Aryan techno gay dome that they live in the desert outside of Vegas, so that they could get the precious melanin out of the tigers first, so that they could maintain the bizarre orangitude that they possess. That sort of niacin-enriched baseball glove melanoma nuclear sunset.
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13: The way we raise kids now is completely different than the way we were raised. I have a 10-year-old daughter that wouldn't last one day. You know, if you went to Disneyland, they have that little thing that says, if you're not this tall, you can't ride the rides. Sorry, Hillary, maybe next year. Us, mira cabrón, you stretch yourself. I didn't wait in line an hour and 45 minutes so not to get on the ride. Stretch yourself. Stretch! This will make you taller, mira. Count him now. It wouldn't last one day in our childhood. First of all, we didn't have SUVs with DVD players in the back and wireless headphones. Those kids, you're just driving and you hear, eh, eh, eh, eh. Here, take some good night juice. Mira, tómatelo. Good night. Lunchables and Go-Gurt. Can I have another Go-Gurt? What did we have? Weenies on a fork. On the stove. And then you turn it over. Take the weenies off the fork. Take the fork to the water, and what would happen? Two corn tortillas with some tapatio sauce there. There's your lunchable, cabrón. Trágatelo, cabrón. Trágatelo.
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23: People say stupid things to you, like about things you wear, without even thinking first, right? Wow, that worked out good. Yeah. See, like, I used to wear a Yale baseball hat, and people would always be like, dude, a Yale hat. Did you go to Yale? Yeah. Yeah, I went to Yale. Here's your pizza. Jackass, that's right. Got my degree in pizza delivery at Yale. I didn't make it through college. I don't know about y'all, but I think I've learned more in life than I ever did in school, right? I don't know if, right? Because college to me was useless. I just majored in drop ad and slept till noon every day. Yeah. Actually took karate one semester thinking I'd learn karate. You know how much karate you can learn in one semester? Enough to get your ass kicked, that's how much. I really thought I'd learn stuff. I thought I'd be breaking boards in my hands and waxing cars with Mr. Miyagi. And, you know? All I learned was that if you put me in a headlock, I can kick your ass two or three different ways. Right? But if you don't put me in a headlock, I had to change my major and take three extra semesters of psychology just so I could learn to coax my attackers into putting me into a headlock. Now if anybody ever attacks me, oh yeah, well, but you can't put me in a headlock. Defenseless against the headlock. You know, I don't fight. I've been like one fight in my whole life, right? It was like a bus stop fight in like fifth grade. Remember those? I'm gonna get off your stop and kick your ass, buddy. Yeah, I don't really think my sister was ready for the punch when I threw it. So. Yeah.
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24: Thank you, Doctor. Time once again, friends, for the Mighty Carson Art Players. One of the mainstays of daytime television is the late afternoon movie. It's usually hosted by a happy-go-lucky, talkative big mouth who's very happy to bring you the film feature, but a lot happier to bring you more commercial offers than you can find on a trip up 8th Avenue. We bring you now the big flick, with your host, man about town, all around nice guy, and former chiropodist to the stars, your friend and maybe mine, Art Fern.
0: Hi there, Southland viewers. That's right, Art Fern here today. Bringing you today's really great tea time movie. We got a great one for you this afternoon, friends. 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How about them apples? So come on down to Settee City. It's easy to get to. Where's our matinee lady? And holy... Here's our map. Here's what you do. Take the Ventura Freeway to the Cosa Mesa Interchange. Down to Encino, past Banning, back on the gigantic cloverleaf, then back up 5 miles and look for the giant statue of Louis XIV with the overstuffed bottom. That's Settee City. Thank you, matinee lady. Holy... That's all for now. Goodbye out there, friends.
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15: Just gotta make your own decisions. They tell you you should not smoke cigarettes because it will stunt your growth. And when you're a kid, they tell you drink all your milk. Eat your vegetables so that you can grow up big and strong. And I remember as a child, drinking milk every day. Just bring a cow in and let me get up under him and drink some fresh milk so I can be big and strong. Broccoli, give me all the broccoli and greens and spinach. Let me show y'all something y'all not gonna believe. Would my mother and father please stand up in the audience right now? I'm looking around. Now look up there at my parents up at the top. My daddy 5'5" and my mama 5'3". What was I drinking milk for? I could have been eating lemon heads and baked beans all day. Cincinnati right now worried about black and white prejudice compared to the prejudice of being short in American society. This is, you don't know how I had to overcome. Ain't no parades, ain't no marches, Jesse Jackson don't show up. All y'all take for granted, like that little thing your mama put by the door to mark your size every year. We just had one dark line. My mama wrote forget about it on the top of it, just one dark. Then you grow up and be the same size. I can't even go to an amusement park. I'm a grown man, what do you mean I can't ride this damn ride? I'm a grown man. Spent $100, I gotta ride in a teacup with little kids. Just, this is bull. When we get out this mother, I am gonna kick your ass.
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20: But Johnny Paul, he was going down to Jerusalem. He went down to Jerusalem, man, because it was a holy city for the Christians. Also, it's a holy city for the Muslims, and it's a holy city for the Jewish people. It is three major religions, one holy city. Couldn't they have just spread it out a bit? Look, you have Aqaba, we'll have Moscow, you can have Dover. All right, yeah, no problem. Bit of space, one city, everyone there. Nightmare. Anyway. He went down there and he was apologizing. Johnny was apologizing for things done wrong in the name of God. Like during the Second World War, Pope Pius XII was supposed to apologize. Not apologize, he's supposed to castigate Hitler. With bunny rabbit ears. But he didn't say that. He wimped out and he's been renamed now as Pope Gutless III. Then he did apologize for the Spanish Inquisition. He said it was far too inquisitive. Supposed to be the Spanish casual chat. Tell me, Don Miguel, tell me of El Diablo. El Diablo is an exciting character. He's one with the ladies. Why do you wish to know? No reason, just a casual chat. But it wasn't. It was, tell me, Don Miguel, tell me of El Diablo. If you do not, I will play this barrel organ for hours. Gling, gling, gling, gling, gling, gling. That was a barrel organ version of Jerusalem, which was a British Empire type song. It was a hymn, you know, one that we'd sing in church as a kid. I used to, and there dies me, bum, bum, bum, bum, you know, and it's got really weird lines in it, and it was, you know, and shall my sword sleep in my hand? Not a good idea. You're gonna roll over and cut your bits off, aren't you? And then it's that Godfather scene of a head of a horse and my willy. And should my sword sleep near my bed, but not too close so it cuts my bits off. That's how the line should go. And it ends up with, and shall Jerusalem be builded here on England's green and pleasant land? No! Leave it where it is.
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2: Ray Romano.
4: Yeah, I have an 8-year-old daughter, twin 6-year-old boys, and a 1-year-old boy. Yeah, oh, you don't have to clap. Thank you. Thank you. It doesn't matter if you clap or not. I'm just happy to be out of the house right now. Come on. How can I describe what two 2-year-olds can do to a house? The only real way is, did you see the movie Twister? No, that sounds like an exaggeration. Trust me, you put two 2-year-olds in a room by themselves, at some point a cow will be airborne. You know what one does. Picture another one right there. Just cheering the other one on. You throw it. Now jump. You can jump from there. That's a jump. Come on, get down here. We gotta stick things in the toilet already. We're behind schedule. I got a lot of things planned. Follow me. Come on. Stay close to me. Kick the dog. Hurry up. Now just listen up, we gotta find some ink. Why don't we have ink yet? They're nuts. You ever carry one? You ever carry a 2-year-old against his will? They all have the same moves. They all have the same martial art move. You get a few steps, they all have the anti-lift slide. Oh no. Yeah, you can't fight it, don't fight it. It's like a greased watermelon you're trying to hold. You don't even realize it. You're like, here he is, honey. What? Are you? Sometimes they'll let you pick him up. Sometimes they'll let you pick him up, but then they won't let you put him down. They got a thing. They got the jelly leg thing. His legs aren't locking. They're not locking in. I can't put him down. His legs aren't locking. He'll hit his head on the coffee table. Sometimes they'll play quietly. They'll entertain themselves with nothing. You can find something to entertain yourself. Look, as adults, we have to be entertained. We need comedy and dancing and drinking and smoking and whatever. When a 2-year-old is bored, here's 10 minutes for a 2-year-old. A new noise that he made up. A ladle, ladle, ladle, ladle. Ladle, ladle. That's entertainment. That's their karaoke.
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2: Joan Rivers.
5: Oh, my dog. I had this most wonderful dog. I had God. And my dog, Lulu, very unusual. She was a rescue. Half pit bull and half collie. Really nice. She would, like, rip your face off and then go for help. I mean, just so cute. And I got it through. What's that commercial they do that just kills me with the battered dogs? Angel. What's her name? Sarah McLachlan. Sarah McLachlan's Angel. You know what I'm talking about? The dogs are all battered. And, oh my God, it kills me, this commercial. Sarah McLachlan's Angel. Do you know what I'm talking about? Try it. That's it. Oh God, this kills me. This kills me. Oh, go ahead, play it, yes. Oh. And sometimes they're in cages. And then I found out they're actors. Each one of those little dogs gets $25,000. I said to Lulu, we're going to get this commercial. We can do it, baby. I beat her to a pulp. I smacked her around with a chain, broke the paws, cut off the ears. She was a mess. And then she died in the cab. Wouldn't you know it? But I still took her in. I just dragged her in. We got to the finals. It was...
6: You can't go downstairs to frozen foods, come back with an armful, and take your spot in line. The best I can offer you at this point, ma'am, is back cuts. I feel that's incredibly generous. And I wish I could say it ended there, but it didn't. She got violent. After I said that she couldn't go ahead of me, she just rammed ahead. She rammed me in the basket with her cart, sprained my wrist, crushed my lentil chips, rendering them useless for dipping, not topping. And I just stood there. I don't know what I was looking for. A bouncer? I don't know. I don't know what I was looking for. It's Trader Joe's. And I'm like, will somebody say something? And I was like, oh, now I gotta say something. I gotta take a stand. At Trader Joe's, I gotta take a stand. I don't wanna take a stand. The most stand I'll take is I'll insist on a booth at Cheesecake Factory. Right? It's more comfortable. But I don't like to take a stand. But I said, no, there's no way I have to. I have to say something. This aggression will not stand. So I took a stand. I've seen stands taken. You need a gesture and a slogan. And all I could come up with was, I used the black power symbol, which is completely inappropriate. For the 1968 Mexican Olympics, I raised my fist. But the slogan was even worse. I said, this isn't fair! But like higher pitched and whinier than that, it came out so bad, my voice was shaking. This isn't fair! And in my fantasy, it started a groundswell of support, and the people rallied behind me, and they said, you know, I'm glad you said something. Nothing. There was silence. There was no chanting of USA. There was silence. Except for one guy behind me who said, oh, here we go. Then I looked to the perimeter for support. And all there was an eerie glow as the people raised their phones and switched from pic to vid. Oh, no. I have seriously miscalculated the political climate of this Trader Joe's. They are not ripe for revolution. And I would have backed down. I was just saying, you know, I was going to back down. But then the woman who cut me, she couldn't leave well enough alone. She woke the sleeping giant. I said, this isn't fair. She turned around and she said, you'll get over it. You don't know me at all. You have just ensured I will never get over it. I am sensitive and I hold a grudge. I have axes I've been grinding since second grade. There is no way I will get over this. I will be bringing it on my deathbed. My last words will be, this isn't fair. It'll become my rosebud. People will analyze, what could he have meant by this isn't fair? Life is too short. Life is a tale told by an idiot full of sound and fury signifying nothing. Oh no, a woman cut him in line 56 years ago at Trader Joe's. The freak never got over it, I swear to you. Even though she said that he would. So I knew I wouldn't get over it, so I had a counterattack. I picked up my basket, but I knew I didn't make the same mistake twice. I didn't want her to get inside of me, so I picked up my basket. I jab fake left. She bit, so I crossed over to get the baseline on her. But she was spry. She spun and rammed me once again in the basket with her cart. But I was so drunk with righteous anger that I screamed, "That's assault! That is assault! Ring the bell! I've been struck!" "I've been struck" went out with, "Good day, sir! I said good day, sir!" "Good day, sir," of course, the go f*** yourself of 1876. What a splendid time in American history. We just say a greeting in an angry tone and everybody knew you meant business. So she started her retreat. She said, "Fine, you know what? Fine. Fine, go ahead of me if it's that important to you." It is. "If what's that important to me? Justice?" "Yeah, justice is that important to me. It's a cornerstone of my philosophy." But she says, just know you're allowed to leave your cart in New York City. That's how it works." "Yeah. No."
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9: "I went to high school in London because we moved around a lot because my father thought he was in the military. Then we came back to Massachusetts where I lived and went to school in Massachusetts, but in the summers I worked in Toronto in a planetarium. 9 of us worked there. We had our own softball team. We would play other planetariums in the area. When no one was inside the planetarium, we would practice inside the planetarium, and I played second base. So I stood right under Saturn, the shortstop stood on the Jupiter, and the third baseman stood under Mars. One time we tried this same setup outside, but everybody was just way too far away from each other. I was just standing in the middle of Utah like this. In high school, I went out with 2 different girls. One was like the girl next door, if you live next door to a whorehouse. The other one was an angel on earth. She had little bumps on her back where her wings used to be. Apparently, at one point, she also had wings on the front. I went to take her out. Her father said, "I want her home by 8:15. I said, "In the middle of August? That's cool." It was the first time I was ever in love, and I learned a lot. Before that, I never even thought about killing myself. Sometimes at night, we would go over to the planetarium and lay down on the roof and look up at the stars. It was like being in a galaxy sandwich. I'd bring my harmonica and I had a pair of glasses. I painted lines across the lenses so when I looked at the sky, the stars would become notes on the lines and I'd play the sky. One time a shooting star went by, I almost broke my neck. I said, "Lucinda, will you always love me?" She said, "I doubt it, I don't even love you now."
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10: It's nice to be here. I'm not married. I look married. Women tell me that all the time. I don't know what they mean. I don't think it's a compliment. I think they're saying, "You look defeated." I asked my friend Nikki, I was like, "What does that mean? I look married." She goes, "Well, it looks like you don't even try anymore." I thought women were attracted when guys didn't try. No, no, those guys don't have to try. You need to try. My friends are all married. They live vicariously through me, which is a shame for them. Every time I go on a date, they'll call me the next day, "Dude, what happened? We went out to dinner." "Yeah, I'm not talking about dinner, man. What happened after dinner?" "We went back to my place." "Yeah." "Then what?" "We started making out." "Yeah." "Then what?" "And then she went home." "What?" What do you mean she went home? I don't want to hear about some girl going home. I live with the woman 365 days a year. I want her to go home. I'm just going to start making stuff up so they feel better. You know? So we get back to my place. Yeah. She wants to get in the shower. Yeah. That's when I found out she was a mermaid. Yeah. That's what I'm talking about, dog. That's my boy Warren giving it to the mermaid. What happened in the shower? Yeah, she swam home. My parents have been married for 40 years. Fighting for 39. They're fighting over the dryer. My mom says we need a new dryer. My dad says we don't. The fights are getting mean. I think they're going to start taking out those political attack ads against each other. Colleen Warren wants a new dryer. We don't need a new dryer. Colleen Warren wants to waste our money. Money that could be spent on a new security system for this home. Colleen Warren wants terrorists to invade our home. This ad was paid for by me because I'm the one with the damn job in this house.
1: All laughs, all the time. I Heart Comedy.
2: Chris Rock.
5: I'm just at another phase of my life now. Just at another point in my life now. Time to settle down. Time to settle down. That's what time it is. Time to settle down, boy. Women always ready to settle down. Woman go on 4 good dates. She's like, what are you waiting for? Men never ready to settle down. Men don't settle down. We surrender. All right, I'm married. All right, damn. Okay. Just tell me the day before. I'll be there. All right, damn. No, eventually you got to. Every man got to, especially men, you got to settle down. You know why you got to settle down eventually? Because you don't want to be the old guy in the club. You know what I'm talking about. Any club you go into, there's always one old guy. He ain't really old, just a little too old to be in the club. You don't want to be that brother. So you got to settle down. So you get to a point in your life, you got to figure out what's important to you. On one hand, you got commitment. You and your woman together. Living, sharing, loving, growing. It's the most beautiful thing in the world. And you know that. But before you can settle down. But you gotta think about life in the long term. Now people tell you life is short. No, it's not. Life is long. Especially if you make the wrong decisions. And in the long term, when you decide to commit, you got to commit. You got to commit. Can't cheat. Wanna cheat? Can't cheat. Dying to cheat? Can't cheat. Can't wait to cheat? Can't cheat. Some guys gotta go to rehab not to cheat. It's hard not to cheat. Women don't wanna hear that. It's hard not to cheat. You know why it's hard not to cheat? Because women like men that are in relationships. Guys know what I'm talking about. When you were single, nobody was thinking about your ugly ass. Then your woman got a hold of you, she cut your hair, washed you down, gave you a lifesaver, wiped all the crust out your eyes. When you were single, nobody was calling your ass up. Now your phone ringing off the hook. Crazy, freaking sex calls like, hey, what you doing? You know, me and my girlfriend are having a second contest. And we thought you'd be a good judge. You never got that call when you were single. Now you get it every Tuesday.
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3: What's up, guys?
8: All right.
3: So, I've been reading a lot of classic novels lately. Like, I was reading, like, A Tale of Two Cities and, like, Oliver Twist and stuff. And they're cool, but I noticed something. I noticed that they have all these insults in them that people don't use anymore. But I think they're worse insults people do use, right? But if anybody ever called me a ragamuffin, we're both going to jail. And I don't even know what a ragamuffin is, but I know you better be one if you're going to call me one.
11: I
3: I watch a lot of TV. I was watching the news, and they call this dude a level one sex offender. That means one of two things. Either Warcraft has gotten out of line with the expansion packs, or you literally have to work your way up from the mailroom of sexual assault. Because if there's a level one, then there's got to be like a level two, three, four, five, you know? Level one's probably something minor. You know, you probably shouldn't do it, but it's not hurting anybody. I don't really like birthdays, because as a guy, all you do on your birthday is get insulted. It's not really like the insults from your guy friends that bother you, like you don't even notice anymore. Like, you know, like, you know, like it's like your birthday, you like wake up on your birthday, and it's like a text message that says, "Happy birthday, faggot." And you're like, damn, that dude never forgets my birthday. He always remembers. What a good friend. But like your friends that are girls will insult you too, or just, you know, like let you know what they actually think of you, even though they don't mean it to be an insult, let you know what they actually think of you, and it's way worse. Like my friend sent me a message, she goes, "Happy birthday, I hope you get all the video games you want." And I was like, oh, I'm the video game guy. Because that like literally translates to happy birthday, you idiot. And then she put like a winky face as if to like twist the knife, like seriously. My birthday was actually not that long ago. It was a really interesting experience. My friends thought it'd be a great idea to take me to a strip club. And they had a stripper there that I kind of think might have been racist. Like she'd be like, "You want me to put these nose big ass black lips?" And I was like, "Yeah." "But do you have to say it all Jim Crow?" And she's like, "Remind you of watermelons, don't they?" And I was like, "Again, yes. Again, inappropriate. Go ahead and put them on my lips, though." Like an hour later, I'm on stage with a dollar in my mouth, tap dancing.
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8: Dimitri Martin.
11: I don't like thank you cards because I don't know what else to say. What do I put on the inside? Man. See front. I just think they're very redundant. It's like, thank you, you open it, thank you. Tell me something I don't know, you know? Thank you, I fear dolphins. This guy's grateful and interesting. And dolphins can be aggressive swimmers. You can say thanks and you can say thanks a million, but any number in between, uh-uh. Hey man, thanks 256. What? Yeah, you gave me a ride. That's not worth a million. You know what? 255 for questioning me. Keep it up, stupid. We're headed for thanks zero. And that's no thanks. I just found something in my hair. That's never a good thing. It's never gonna be like a treat. I think I'm getting good at saving a situation in which I would appear like a dork. I just twisted at the last second. Like I went to call my friend, I said, "Hello, is Chris there?" Lady said, "You have the wrong number." And I said, "No. I'm trying to avoid him."
12: Most people wouldn't do their jobs if there wasn't money involved. Every job is for money. Most of my friends grew up to do jobs we didn't even know existed when we were kids. There's not a job you could create that somewhere someone wouldn't do. People will do any job, which is just bizarre. Like, say there was a job that involved, like, biting toenails off dead bodies at the morgue. Everyone would go, oh, and they'd be like, "Well, it's $50 a foot and benefits." And people are like, I was first in line. Look at these teeth. Arr. I'm ready right now. I don't even need a lunch break. I will eat toenails. Please hire me. I am desperate. Some people grow up to do the jobs they dreamed of doing when they were kids, but not exactly. You know, people dream of becoming doctors, and they do, but they don't become the exact version that they wanted to be, you know? They're like, "Yeah, you know what? We've got plenty of pediatricians. There's a little more money in podiatry or urology." But no one's ever dreamed of working with old ladies' stinky feet all day or dealing just being knee-deep in urine for a lifetime. No one's ever dreamed of becoming a proctologist. It's never happened. You just get talked into it. Some doctors don't even work with humans. They work with animals. Where all day long, all you're doing is washing bunnies with poisonous shampoo and injecting them with tuberculosis. Like, there you go, Mr. Feet. I'm a doctor. Happy birthday. How do you get talked into that. Like, I'm sorry, Kenneth, you're dead last and you're graduating medical class. You're never going to practice medicine. Oh, but aren't there any alternatives? Well, there is one. Do you like animals? No. Perfect.

0: plane. 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You're in trouble. Order tropical drinks all week. When you get home, your friends will be like, hey, we've never been to Hawaii. How was it? And just be like, oh, it was all right. I even took my girlfriend last week to Paris. The whole time. She's like, this looks a lot like Birmingham, Alabama. And I'm like, shut up, Britney Spears. And she's like, quit calling me Britney Spears. And I'm like, no one talks to The Rock like that. Which is really funny because I don't have a girlfriend. That was just some lady on the bus. She did not smell what I was cooking.
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2: Drugs, man. Capital D, drugs. I did my share. So whatever we get our hands on back in the 70s, we did handfuls of mushrooms, pills, ludes, coke, whatever it was, we just swallowed it, okay? That's what we did. People go, well, why don't you go into rehab? We didn't have rehab back in the 70s. Back in the 70s, rehab meant you'd stop doing coke, but you kept smoking pot and drinking for a couple more weeks, you know? Yeah, give me a case of Budweiser and an ounce. I gotta slow down. Christ, I'm out of control. Look at the size of my pants, for Christ's sake. Because that's the big thing now. Rehab is the big secret now, isn't it, huh? Yeah, you can do whatever you want. Just go into rehab and solve your problems. Isn't that the big celebrity thing? That's what I'm going to do. Yeah, I'm going to get famous. Then my career starts to flag. I'm going to go on a three-month fender, okay? Coke and pot and smack and booze and drive over people and beat up my kids. Go into therapy. Go into rehab. Come out of rehab. Be on the cover of People magazine. Sorry! That's what they do, man. They go into rehab and they come out and they blame everybody except themselves. They blame their parents, right? That's the way everybody comes from a dysfunctional family all of a sudden, huh? Roseanne Barr comes from a dysfunctional family? Not Roseanne. She seems so normal to me. The Jacksons were dysfunctional? Not the Jacksons. These people give each other new heads for Christmas, for Christ's sake. I am sick and tired of hearing that speech, you know? These people come out of rehab and they always have the same story. Well, you know, I became an alcoholic because my parents didn't love me enough. And then I became a junkie because my parents didn't love me enough. And I went into hypnosis and therapy and I found out that my parents used to hit me. Hey, my parents used to beat me, okay? And looking back on it, I'm glad they did. And I'm looking forward to beating my kids, aren't you? For no reason whatsoever. What'd you hit me for? Shut up and get out there and mow the lawn, for Christ's sake. There's therapy for you, mowing the lawn and crying at the same time. The Larry kids in therapy again. Their lawn looks great. It's unbelievable. God. I'm just not happy. I'm just not happy. I'm just not happy because my life didn't turn out the way I thought it would. Hey, join the club, okay? I thought I was going to be the starting center fielder for the Boston Red Sox. Life sucks. Get a helmet, all right? I'm not happy. I'm not happy. Nobody's happy, okay? Happiness comes in small doses, folks. It's a cigarette or a chocolate chip cookie or a five-second orgasm. That's it, okay? You eat the cookie, you smoke the butt, you go to sleep, you get up in the morning and go to work, okay? That is it. End of list. A revolutionary new form of therapy. I'm going to have my patients come in. Doctor, I shut up next. I don't feel so. Shut up next. He made me feel so much better about myself, you know? He just told me to shut up, and nobody had ever told me that before. I feel so much better now. Whining maggots.
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3: How are you, Matthew? How are you? Matthew, are you a local, are you?
4: I'm not.
3: You're not a local. There's an air of mystery already about you, Matthew. Where are you from? How far have you travelled, Matthew?
4: Live in Reading.
3: You live in Reading, and you've come, have you come in for the gig?
4: Oh, yeah.
3: You've come for the gig, but I did Reading. Like, there was a theatre in Reading. That makes no sense at all. This kind of, don't, like, the idea of, I tour, I go to you. That's surely the way it has to work. If I thought you were just going to come to me, I wouldn't have bothered leaving the house, right? If I thought all they had to do was go to a hilltop and go, and then you just flock towards me. Jesus, I drove on that M4 for up to 45 minutes to get down to that town. And what do you do in Reading, my friend?
4: Proposal manager.
3: You're a proposal manager? Because some guys just, they're fear of commitment. What kind of proposal do you manage?
4: Engineering company.
3: For an engineering company. What kind of stuff do you make? You make big things, small things, tiny things. What do you make?
4: Oil refineries.
3: Oil refineries in Reading. Reading is about 400 miles inland. Surely your first proposal would be move the company to the shore. Surely that's the first thing you could do. And this is an estimate. Really, you wandering around.

0: with a divining rod in the middle of Wiltshire or whatever county it's in. I'm not sure exactly. Is it Wiltshire? It's Reading in Wiltshire. It's Bartram. Oh, yeah, yeah, right. Pick on the guy. Have you heard the accent? I'm not from round here, right? I haven't learnt off all the counties, all right? Yeah, okay, in Yorkshire, where you're from, right? Walking with a divine... Where's the nearest oil to you?
1: Nearest oil?
0: The nearest oil?
1: Esso.
0: Yeah, in a garage, thank you very, very much. People are queuing up to give out to you for this ridiculous business plan. Complete strangers are giving out to you at this stage. Like, is there any oil near you?
1: Not really, no.
0: Not really, no. It's a rather relaxed job you've got for yourself, isn't it? So what do you do in Tenerife? I look after the polar bears. Jesus, that's... Are you kept busy? Nah, you know, I get a lot of time to do whatever I want. To be honest, it's quite relaxed, the whole thing. Like, have you done one in Aberdeen? Have you?
1: No.
0: No, you're not. Because that seems to be the closest one, really, to where you are here. Aberdeen, brilliant town, fabulous place. Two industries, right? Which is oil and lap dancing. There are two major economies in Aberdeen, are oil and lap dancing. Basically, half of them take it out of the ground and the other half rub it on themselves.
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4: You know what's a ripoff? I was in Vegas about 2 weeks ago, and I went to see those two guys, Siegfried and Roy. You ever see them? The two fruitcakes with the white tiger? $89.95 to see these two idiots. A couple of tigers jumping through a hoop of fire. Meanwhile, I said to the entertainment director after the show, I said, you got some amazing shows in town. Cirque du Soleil is playing next door right here in the Mirage, and it's like $70. And you got Wayne Newton and Seinfeld. They weren't even that much money. And you get these two guys with the white tiger. Why is this $89.95? It cost me $200 to take my kid to go see these guys. He says to me, well, you know, Siegfried and Roy, they work with the white tiger. You know, there's only like 12 white tigers left in the world because of Siegfried and Roy. They raised them. They have supported the White Tiger Foundation. And if it wasn't for Siegfried and Roy, there would be no white tigers. And then you walk through the Mirage Hotel, and all they have are white tiger t-shirts and white tiger dolls. They make more money from the white tiger merchandise than they do from the gambling. I tell you, it's one big scam. These are regular tigers. You get these two standing behind you in a whip, you'll turn white too. Speaking of that, then you look at David Copperfield convincing Claudia Schiffer he's not gay. That's probably the best trick he's ever done. And here's a woman already who's looking at me. She doesn't like the gay jokes. You know, I swore that I wouldn't be talking to the audience a lot tonight, but I see these women. People always look at me like I'm some kind of jerk because I'm not politically correct. I'm sorry. If there was a gay comic up here making fun of straight people, which there are, and they do, and it's okay. And then you watch Def Comedy Jam, and there's black comics making fun of whitey. And the Latino comedy shows on Showtime and HBO, and they're making fun of whitey. And the women comics make fun of guys, and that's okay. But if a straight white guy makes fun of anybody, we're sexist, we're racist, we're not politically correct, and we're out of line. You can make a movie called White Men Can't Jump. You dare to make a movie called Black People Cannot Seem to Shut the Hell Up in a Movie Theater.
2: 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Yeah. 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
5: Thank you. All right. It's good to be here in your fair city. Had an interesting time getting here. I flew from L.A., and when I was checking into my flight, I put my bag on the weigh machine there, right? And the lady looked at me, she goes, sir, your bag is over 50 pounds. And for safety reasons, we can't put bags in excess of 50 pounds onto the plane. I was like, oh man, what am I gonna do? So I start to grab my bag. She's like, but if you give us $25 more, we'll go ahead and throw it on a plane for you. I'm like, how does that fix the safety issue? So let me get this straight. If I give you $25 more, you're gonna turn on the extra safety features of this 747. I didn't know that's how it worked. They shouldn't have told me that. We're about to take off. Like, sir, you need to put your seat up. We're about to take off. I just threw 20 and I was like, nope. Here's 5 more. Trey stays down. I'm a Trey down kind of guy. We're taxiing out and I still have my phone. I was like, sir, you need to put your phone away. Your signal could interfere with the plane signal. That could be very dangerous. I just threw another 100 out. I was like, don't talk to me anymore. Everybody gets Wi-Fi. Don't worry about the signals, everyone. I've paid extra for safety. Smooth sailing. And we're flying along there, and we hit turbulence. Turbulence freaks me out. You'd think I'd be used to it. I fly a lot, but I don't understand how the plane is staying up there. So I start to freak out. So I was like, I got to do something to distract myself, or I'm going to cause an incident on this plane. So I was like, I know. I'll just put my headphones on, and I'll watch what they have on the TV to distract myself. What they had on the TV was an episode of Glee. Now, up until this moment of my life, I'd never seen an episode of Glee before. But about 23 minutes into that episode of Glee, I was totally fine with that plane crashing into the side of one of those mountains. I was like, let's take it to the ground, because they're about to do Thriller, and I'll be damned.
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6: There's been a lot of talk, as you know, about this violence on the highways, people shooting each other from their cars. I don't believe too much in that sort of an overt violence. I like kind of a preventive violence in my car. Know what I have? In the rear window of my car, I have one of those diamond-shaped yellow signs that says, Armed Pit Bull with AIDS on board. Here's a little some fun in the car, driving along. Somebody's driving along next to you in the next lane over there, and you say, pull over, pull over, pull over, pull over. He pulls over, you keep going. Let him park a while and think it over. Hey, it's certainly none of your concern. That man is liable to kill someone. Here's another little practical joke for the driver. When you're going through the toll booth, not actually through the booth itself. That would be a big practical joke. I mean when you're going through the little space in between the booths. When you get up there and the guy sticks out his hand, bargain with him. Try to get yourself a better deal. Tell him you heard it was free Chevrolet day. Tell him it's a used road and you're looking for a discount. Tell him you got no more money, you spent it all on beer.
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7: Ladies, have you noticed that the way guys hit on us is specific to their ethnicity? Ever noticed that? Like the black guy, he has to describe you when he hits on you. You know what I mean? He's like, hey, blue shirt, how you doing, blue shirt? What's up, one leg? How you doing, one leg? Come hop over here, one leg. We all know the Mexican guy. He'll just call at you like you're an animal. Itch. I hate that. Every time a Mexican guy blows a kiss at me, I'm like, stop it. One of my cousins tried to hit on this white girl one time. She thought he was looking for his dog, so she tried to help him out. Puppy! I'm sorry, I didn't see which way he went. Oh, you were talking to me? Oh my God, Carol, he was talking to me. Hi. Hola. And the white guy does it too. The white guy hits on you too, but you never actually see the white guy that's hitting on you because he always sends over a friend to do it. You always get this one random white guy that's like, hey, I got a buddy over there. Says you're pretty hot. Or a caliente. Easy there, white guy. Watch your mouth. You don't even know what you're saying. And every now and then, I get hit on by a lesbian, because apparently I give off the lesbian vibe. I think I'm a gay walk, or maybe it's just my gay ponytail. I don't know what.
2: Love comedy? You've come to the right place. This is iHeart Comedy.
8: We had a fight the other day, because I bought my son. My girlfriend got mad at me because I bought my son from a previous marriage. I've been married 3 times. I just like that new wife smell. But she got mad at me because I bought my son a BB gun. BB gun, he'll just shoot other kids. I know. That's what we did. See, kids are killing each other this day and age. That's because they don't have BB guns anymore. We shot each other. You had a BB gun, didn't you? Did you kill anybody with it? No. You couldn't even aim it correctly. That BB just did whatever the hell it wanted to do. You had to throw it, kind of. kid a BB gun. I can survive a drive-by pelleting. You're coming out of Safeway? Ow! Weak bitch, couldn't even pump it up all the way.
3: Yeah.
8: Pump it up all the way. That was exercise, and we didn't even know it then. 29, 30, 31. How many pumps was that? How many feel like?
3: I loved my BB gun. Growing up on a farm in Oklahoma, I used to shoot the bulls all the time.
8: I know what's wrong now. It's funny as hell when you're eight. Did you hit him? What do you think? What's made it bad is you can just, this is how dumb they are. You can shoot our bull like 8-9 times and you just and then go back to eating. If somebody shot you, would you just go, hey?
9: Brian Posehn.
10: I appreciate the sympathy. I get the sympathy off from the ladies. Yeah, it is sad. But I don't need the sympathy, because I'll tell you why. I know what I look like, you know what I mean? Like, my mirror works. I'm well aware of what I'm putting out there. Like, I see it before you see it, you know what I mean? Like, I see it every morning. I go, really, still? Great. Guess I gotta go outside again. That's gonna suck. I just know that being, because I'm huge too, I'm 6'6", right? I'm a big fella. And then having this face attached to this giant freakish body, I just know that there's certain things I can never do that normal people can get away with, you know? Like, I can't sneak up on people, especially if they're half my size and I'm behind them going, rrr. But they're always like, oh my God, that hairless Yeti's gonna eat me. And when you're my size, you can never wear overalls and a mask. I hope the cops will fill you full of bullets. I think you're a supernatural killer they're sending back to hell. Also, when you look like this, you can never dig at night. No night digging. Circle slash night digging if you look like me. Because your neighbors will move. Oh my God, that one creep from that show's out in his backyard again with a burlap sack and a shovel. And a limp for some reason. Night digging. Yeah. Also, if I'm at a mall and I see a family, I can never go, cute kid. Not with this face. My face is all rapey. Born with a rapey face.
2: I Heart Comedy.
11: Like, I can't say I've never had a one-night stand. It just wasn't my call. Like, I just wasn't invited back, you know, I mean. But I can, I'm still one of those guys, like, I never think in terms of today. Like, I don't, you know, I think too far in advance. Like, I remember I had a girl, it was after a show here a few years ago, like, this was a hot chick, comes up to me after a show, you know. She's like, I want to hang out with you tonight, where are you going? I looked down, she had a tattoo on her boob of a dude's name that wasn't mine. And I just can't think in terms of that. I'm like, that's gonna bother me eventually. My mom's not gonna like that at all. Unless you remove that boob or I change my name to Malik, that's gonna bug me. So it's not gonna work out. But I get weirded out by some. My wife, like, after we've been together for a while, like, it took her a while. She finally asked me one night, like, she's like, how come you're so quiet when we have sex? How come you don't make more noise when we have sex? I'm like, I guess because I'm not really used to there being another person. Right? I wasn't really trying to draw a crowd up to this point, I guess. I'm like, you really want me to make more noise? Listen to my voice. What's going to come out of here that's going to make this hotter? You know, yeah, that's sweet, baby. Like, you don't. But she put me on the spot one night, though, where we're having sex. She's like, come on, talk dirty. It'll be fun. I'm like, shut up. She wouldn't let it go, though. She says, come on, I hate when you're so quiet. Just try. I'm like, I don't wanna. She's like, why not? I'm like, I don't know what to say. She's like, you can say anything. I don't care. I'm like, nah, you're wrong about that. And I feel weird having this conversation right now. I can't say anything. Like I don't want to talk trash. I can't back up. You know, like, be back there like, yeah, take that. Take what? I already know. See, I'm not setting myself up for one-liner here, you know? Yeah, take that without laughing. I dare you.
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9: Jim Gaffigan.
12: Fun being Catholic. We have the Pope. The Pope's kind of like the Catholic superhero. We've got the cape, the cool hat. I mean, his car is called the Pope Mobile. I have a lot of respect for the Pope, but does anyone look more tired than the Pope? Poor guy, God's working him to death. You know you're tired when you can't support your head. You ever see him on TV say, Trans Air's like, I don't know what he's saying. He just asked for a hot pocket. Pop pocket. Would have been weird to go to high school with the Pope. You know, somebody did. Somebody sat at home watching TV in Poland. They see the Pope on TV going, wait a minute. I got a swirly from the Pope. It would be great if you had a kid that ended up being Pope. That'd be the ultimate bragging rights. Oh, your son's a doctor? Yeah, ours is Pope. He does okay for himself. Oh, they have a house. He has his own city. It's in Europe. You think when the Pope was a little kid, he fantasized about eventually being Pope? You know, we might about being a professional athlete. Was he like 8 years old in his backyard going, there he is, the leader of all the Catholics. What a pope! You gotta wonder what the Protestants think of this new pope.
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16: I was driving along, I saw this sign on the side of the road. I see it everywhere I go. It's always homemade. It's really sketchy looking. It says, we will buy your house for cash. And then it's just a phone number, right? Like some anonymous dude leaving his phone number. Yeah, that's trustworthy. I'll do that. I came up with an idea. I went home, I made an equally sketchy sign with permanent marker that says, we will buy your babies for cash. And then I write the same phone number. Right? Guy's got a whole new business now. Welcome to human trafficking. That'd be an interesting phone call, middle of the night, right? A little mix up. They're like, how old is it? 3 years old? Bit of a fixer upper? Yeah, we can do that. Next week on Flip This Kid. I saw a sign. This was a homemade sign for Lost Dog. It said Lost Dog, had a picture of the dog, and then it said reward $250. And I went up and I wrote on that sign, dead or alive. Just intensifying that search. I wish I could make like legitimate highway signs so you're like totally fooled. You're driving along and you see one that says, hit a worker, $10,000 fine. Then the next one says, hit two workers, you win $10,000. Foreman's like, don't work in pairs, something's going on. I was driving in Indiana, north on Highway 69. I saw a sign for a store called the Butt Hut. Yeah, I double took when I saw the name. I was like, what? The Butt Hut? Really? Turns out it's a tobacco supercenter of some sort. Yeah, they sell tobacco products. I'm not going to get my cigarettes at the Butt Hut, just in case. I might just quit smoking, just in case. I don't want to end up at some rest stop with a nickname and be like, just here for Marlboros, boys. It's cool. I did come up with a t-shirt idea for the Butt Hut, though. I picked up fags at the Butt Hut.
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9: Do you guys work out? It doesn't matter what shape you're in, as long as you dress appropriately for whatever shape you happen to find yourself in. It's such a simple rule. Not everybody playing by that rule. You should never wear leather if it takes more leather to cover you than an actual cow. Do you see what I'm talking about? That's the litmus test right there. If your snug little outfit would hang loose on a member of the species that donated the hide, maybe leather is not your fabric. Do you know, I recently found this out. There are now just as many overweight people on the planet as there are people who are starving. We've got enough food. It's just a distribution problem. Nobody wants to share. We have to learn how to share. And the United States, we're the biggest offenders. We are the fattest people on the face of the planet in all human history. I'm not sure when we took the lead, but I'm guessing right around the time Popeye switched from spinach to fried chicken.
14: I've done a lot of drugs, everybody. Here's the thing about drugs. I probably never would have tried drugs if I never would have taken the D.A.R.E. program. Right? Because I didn't even know what they were. And the guy showed up with a whole list of them. Why would you do that to an 11-year-old? Because that list just turned into my checklist. They taught me that pot was a gateway drug, which I think is true, but I don't think it's inherently a gateway drug. I think the reason why it leads to other things is because the way they teach us about pot. Because they go overboard. They go, if you smoke pot, you'll hallucinate, jump through a second-story window, and start stabbing babies. So the first time you smoke pot, you're real nervous. Like, oh, I don't want to kill any babies. And then you smoke it, and it's tame. So you go, huh. If they were lying to me about pot, heroin can't be that bad. Remember, growing up, like, everything that they said to get you not to do drugs just made the drugs sound better. It was weird. They were like, if you don't do drugs, you might feel good for a while, but then it's awful. And, oh, what? It makes you feel good? Well, if you do drugs, you won't be able to get a good job. Wait, you don't have to work either? Watch out for peer pressure. Your friends are going to offer you drugs. You get friends, too? Sign me up for drugs. Yeah, I've done a lot of drugs. Heroin, that's one drug I haven't tried. One of the few. But I'm finding it harder and harder to find reasons not to try heroin. I'd love to know how to play guitar. I don't want you guys to get all upset. I'm making light of drugs. I'm not making fun of addiction. Addiction's no joke. I know that. I lost a lot of friends to meth. Fortunately, I didn't lose as many friends to meth as I made on ecstasy, so I'm still ahead. But I know that's not everyone's case. And when I say I made friends on ecstasy, I did. That's true. My wife and I actually met at an ecstasy party. It's 100% true. It's not a story you hear very often. Probably not the one we'll tell the grandkids, but it is true. We're the only two people at this party that weren't already a couple, so we decided to hook up for the night and for the rest of our lives, apparently. And it is hands down the best first date I've ever had. You don't have those long, normal, boring first date conversations. Oh, what kind of things are you into? It's more like... water. Oh my God, I love water. We should get married. So that's how that happened.
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17: Tom Papa.
18: But it is an exciting time to be alive. It really is. Things are getting better, they say. They say things are getting better. They say the economy's improving. I don't know, because I don't understand it. Apparently, nobody does. Even the people who run it, even the people who report on it, have no clue on what's going on with the economy. You wake up at 9 in the morning, like, everything's great. By noon, we're all going down. What did they say? Why? And I try. I read the articles. I'm not an idiot. I read every day about the economy. It's like drinking Jägermeister reading these articles. It's like two paragraphs in, I'm just passed out on the kitchen floor. I wake up 6 hours later with no pants on. Who's Dow Jones? I feel weird. Nobody understands it. That's why the whole Occupy Wall Street thing fell on its ass. They didn't even know what they were fighting for. We want it now. All right, what do you want? I don't know. Maybe a tent and a razor for my girlfriend. I don't know. I would pass it all the time with my daughter. We'd be walking through the park. She was like, what's going on? What's this crowd? And I was like, well, look, there's a great economic disparity between the really rich and the really poor, and they're protesting against it. She's like, well, what does that mean? I said, that means we have to get really rich really fast and get with the winning team. Or you're going to be playing hacky sack in this park for the rest of your life. My brother-in-law was like, that's not cool. The poor are going to get you. I'm like, well, they're not going to get in my gated community, so I don't know how that's going to happen. I'm not giving him the code. Are you giving him the code?
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11: I just finished my second DUI. They got me down to the station. That's when they handcuff you to that little bench. It's a Friday night. Brothers, y'all know what I'm talking about. You there for the weekend. I don't know if you've been to jail recently. They done took out all the TVs. They done took the weights out. They stuck me in the cell with the Crip of the Century. I said, they put me in with the Smurf. Every other word's like, what up, cub? What's going on, cub? What's the name of that cub? Now, y'all know I'm from Kansas City, Missouri, right? This is when I'm first getting to L.A. Now, I'm like, I'm sitting there, cuz, I'm like, we related? Cuz, no, cuz, you know what I'm saying, cuz? I'm like, I'm from Kansas City, Missouri. You know, I grew up, we didn't have no gangs. What's your gang? Self. The older brothers in here know what I'm talking about. Back in the day, you had yourself. You got a gang, me, myself, and I. Your partner showed up to make sure his partners didn't jump in. If you get your ass whooped, go to the gym and practice. Because we being so soft with our kids, they locking parents up because the kid had a fight at school. A fight is in God's plan. You supposed to fight as a kid. That lets you know where you fit in on the food chain. You thought you was Billy Badass. Then you ran into Billy Badass. Billy Badass whooped that ass, you figure out. I'm good at math.
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19: I remember the first time my daughter said a whole sentence. That was a big deal because she had never made a whole thought by herself. She just said the little words and I was doing the dishes and behind me I just hear her, she just goes, Daddy, I don't like chicken. I dropped my plate. My wife and I cried and hugged. It's a big moment. A week later, I'm making dinner. She goes, Daddy, I don't like chicken. Well, we're having chicken. What are you talking about? I don't like chicken. I don't like you, okay? I don't like you. I don't like people that make me work and don't appreciate what I make for them. You don't like chicken? Make whatever you want then. Get out of your little plastic chair and make your own dinner. Whatever it is you want so much. When your kid won't eat, you just go crazy because you have a physical need to feed them. It's an instinct. And when they're sitting there just looking at their food, you're like, just eat it! You'll die, you idiot! Eat the food! And I'm like, like it. It doesn't matter. Put it in your face. They have your footprint at the hospital. They know that I have you. I'm not allowed to let you die. Eat it. You have a social security number. You're on the grid. Eat. If you're skinny, I go to jail. Do you understand? And I love my kids, and I die for them, but my life stinks. It just does. It's what it is. When you're a parent, you know, all the pleasures are gone. You can't sleep. You don't sleep. You don't eat. You don't eat meals. You just eat at the sink fast, standing up. Some macaroni and cheese that she didn't eat. That's your dinner now. With people yelling, hurry up. I'm just trying to get the food. You don't do anything fun. Your single friend's like, did you see that movie? No, I didn't see the movie, okay? And you can't even enjoy being a parent because there's no pride in it because we suck at it. Everybody sucks. We make huge mistakes. And then you just go, whoops, permanent damage there. Move on, I guess. My five-year-old has all these twitches and weird fears. I'm like, good luck with that, honey. That's all my handiwork. Sorry. And it gets harder, too. You think it's going to get easier. Like, when they're babies, you think that's the hard part. Because you got to do everything. You got to feed them. You got to put their clothes on. You got to put them in the car. You got to do everything. But you think it's going to get easier because they're going to grow up and do all this for themselves. But they're not. They're going to grow up and be able to, but they won't do it. So it's actually easier when they're babies because when you want them to eat, you just take food and just shove it in their face. You got to put on a shoe. You just take a foot and chew on it. Just pull her arms through the sweater. Throw her in the car and keep the door closed. And then you get the parents live for the tiny vacations from their kids. The little tiny, like when you put your kids in the car and you close their door and that little walk around to your own door. It's like a carnival cruise. It's just the greatest. And you just stand at your door like, okay, well, that was bad. Well, that was, what did I say? That was bad. Okay.
17: Johnny Carson.
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21: In the Los Angeles Times this morning, there was a letter from a woman complaining, this is true, you can check the Times right after the show, she was complaining to Dear Abby that her husband would not have sex with her until after the Tonight Show. The headline said, "Man refuses to have sex with wife until he's through with Carson." Now that's, I thought so. There's nothing wrong with having sex during the Tonight Show. It's never stopped the studio audience at all. When high school, though, when you're young, you know, with the girls. I remember me and my best girl, Emily Cockenlocker. We used to up in the bleachers. You know Emily.
22: I know her well.
21: From Nebraska, it's... German girl.
22: Little
21: Emily Cockenlocker.
22: Yeah.
21: We used to... We would...
22: What we would you?
21: Huddle in a blanket with a flask up in the bleachers. And that was in July. Boy, the season. She was a weird girl. Oh, I went to a very small high school in Nebraska.
23: How small was it?
21: Well, during... This guy's been watching the show too long. We got 40 million straight people. When I say straight people, I mean like straight men. I don't mean... We had a high school that was so small that during halftime, one guy came out and formed a picture of the United States. One guy.
22: That's small.
21: Oh, that was a small thing. We got a dandy show. I'm going to go out and slip into something comfortable because I'm beginning to feel like a nut.
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24: Oh, man, the world's cracking up. Kids today don't know who they are. They're confused. It's an identity crisis going on, you know that? I was at a mall in Philadelphia. This white kid comes up to me, right? Red hair and freckles. What's up? What's up, old boy? Pop, pop goes the weasel, goes the weasel. What are you talking about? Checking out the quiff action, copping some hoe, chilling with the tank, popping that weasel. Black people are like, we don't even have a clue. What are you saying? Be white, you goofy son of a bitch. You're making us look stupid. Pop, pop, shut up. goofy bastard. I'll kill you right now. I swear to God. Some things don't make sense, do they? Like the senator. The guy wants to abolish the whole NEA, the National Endowment for the Arts, because one photographer took some controversial pictures. And one of the pictures was the guy standing naked with a bullwhip. He was portraying the devil. Apparently. Now, some people see this as obscene and disgusting. And others see it as art. See, I don't think that's the question. Is it art or is it obscene? You know. My question here is, how far up was that bullwhip? You know? You with me? I mean, if he was just pinching it with his cheek muscles, you know, like holding it there. Hey, that's cool. You know? Come on, we've all done that. But if it's up there like a half a foot kissing his pancreas, now that's obscene. That's all I'm saying. That's obscene. We gotta draw the line somewhere.
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15: Pablo Francisco.
0: Ooh. I gotta get out of here, man. I gotta go see the movie. I'm not gonna see that Hunchback or Notre freak. I got a knot here, I got a knot here, I got a lump in my back. He's a cartoon character with soil in his pants and sing about it. I soiled in my pants. Saw Pocahontas, boy, what a waste of time that was. So, I mean, the animation's good. Then she starts singing those four-minute songs, you know. Have you ever seen a wolf cry? The musicals don't really happen in real life. That's why I don't like them too much, you know. But, yeah, like you're really hanging out with your friends and music comes out of nowhere and your friends start dancing. Let's go! That would suck. You hanging out with your buddies. Hey, can I come to the party, man? Can I? Hey, man, Bob, you can't come, man. You got drunk at Freddy's house this week, man. You're a street rat. Street rat. Riff raff. I don't buy that. If only they look closer, would they see a poor boy? No, siree. Hey, shut up. You shut up. Come on, Abu. Your friends, hey, Pablo, what'd you do last summer?
1: Oh, you know, I met a girl named Sandy.
0: What? Yeah. Come on, right, all right. All your friends go, oh, no. Oh, well, oh, well, oh, well, oh, well. Did you know they're actually coming out with another Friday the 13th movie? Can you believe that? Man, what a pee. They wanted me to audition. You auditioned for it. Yeah. Can I get killed, please? Those kids are so easy to kill, you can strangle them with a cordless phone. You know what I'm talking about? I mean, you see how they just run right into danger, these idiots? They come right, they walk right into death. They're looking for death. You know, hello, is anybody in here? Hello? Shh. Come on, you guys, this ain't funny. Billy? I want to get naked and take a shower, guys. What's going on? Someone's behind that door. I better check it out. See, it is. Could be my friends. Oh, my. That's the spear. Ah!
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17: Do you think we care about the feelings of Native Americans when we celebrate Columbus Day? That's the day that the white man discovered a land where Indians had been living for a few thousand years. And that's the American I want. That badass, ballsy American. And I love that American. That white man that landed on Plymouth Rock looked out into America and said, "We discover this land."
4: Indians on the beach were like, I don't think he sees us. Make some noise. Light a fire! Light a fire! Instead, what do? We do things like create laws that aren't necessary. We already have the law. Don't hire them. They're not going to be here. But we got to add laws. Ooh, SB 1070 in Arizona. If you look, act, or sound like an illegal, we're going to ask you for your papers. And I'm not even kidding you. When that law first passed, I got over 1,000 phone calls from people, organizations. You need to help us protest. You need to boycott Arizona. I will do no such thing. I love that law on a personal level because my brother Joseph, who annoys me to no end, because how can you live in America for over 45 years and still say, how are you? I don't understand it. I don't get it. And that dude moved to Arizona 3 months before the law passed. Yeah. And I gave him the down payment. I knew it was going to happen. Because people, he doesn't even try. Whatever you think about me, whatever you think about me, people, I try. Yeah, 1992, I saw myself on HBO. I did a joke where I went, oh, come on, Holmes. I went, oh, my God. That accent's not going to sell any tickets outside of Los Angeles. So I bought these enunciation tapes, and I'm at home trying to be a good American going, 10 dwarves took turns doing handstands on the carpet. Yeah. My brother Joseph walks in. Hey, everybody, we're going to celebrate tonight. I passed the test. I become a citizen of the United States. How did you pass the test? Was there not a verbal portion of this exam? He looked at me right in the face and went, it was easy. They give it to me in Spanish.
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5: I love going to New York. New York's a fun place to go. Everybody in New York's such a tough guy, and like, I'm not used to that. I live in Hollywood where I'm used to driving around in my Lexus, avoiding poor people, you know? I was on the train, I was just riding along, and these two kind of Rastafarian guys got on the train. And I don't mean like Rastafarian, like I made an assumption. I mean like, no question about it, definitely Rastafarians. You know, like fully knitted blanket patchouli cap, marijuana actually falling out of their pocket as they got on the train, committing a hate crime against a homosexual in that moment. Are you familiar with that fact? Which I think is a very odd intersection of motivations. You think they'd be like, yes, me do hate them very much, but me got to play more Mass Effect on the Xbox 360. And like, yeah, I know I could have chosen a more culturally resonant video game like Halo 3 or Call of Duty, but I just felt like Mass Effect was the most Rastafarian sounding video game. Which is the kind of commitment to craft I bring to the table, so appreciate me while I'm here, which is approximately 30 more minutes. You're welcome. Anyway, so I'm sitting on the train, and they get on, and they bring all this extra stuff with them, like a bongo drum, and a guitar, and a chair. So they sit down, and they're tuning up their instruments and stuff, and they get ready, and the older Rasta, the kind of Papa Smurf Rasta, looks up among the people, and he greets them. He says, good evening, everybody! And everybody on the train knows exactly what to do, just focus on the reading material, hope this goes away, except me. I'm full locked eye contact, like, what are we doing? What's happening next? What are we gonna do? No one else is paying attention to the guy. He gets a little mad at this point. Good evening, everybody. He's not even Jamaican at this point. He's like the Count from Sesame Street. 1, 2, 3. No one responds. Now he's pissed. He's like, you know what? We got a little thing on the islands. It's called manners. If there is a book of manners, it doesn't mention if you're ever trying to mind your own business on your commute home from work and a Reggae on the River concert flows into your commute car and greets you with a hearty good evening. Make sure to respond back with a good evening to you too, Dave Matthews. Thank you for coming aboard. Woo-hoo! But then I thought a little bit more about it and I realized, you know what? I assumed he meant manners. Perhaps he meant Monars. Maybe the Monar is a small demon that's unleashed from the seventh coil of hell when Jah reaches down to grab the Rastaman by his dreadlocks and ascend him up to heaven. Maybe the Monar crawls out, grabs a homosexual, and drags him down into the flames. I can't know for sure, but that wasn't what he meant.
6: Eddie Murphy.
7: Got to be careful. You got to have a J-O-B in the 80s. You got to have some money. Listen to the radio. That's what it's about.
0: Listen to Madonna. I'm a material girl and a material world. Basically what it is, there's a song out now called Got to Have a J-O-B if you want to be with me. And the lyrics go, ain't nothing going on but the rent. Like if you went up and said, hey babe, what's going on? The rent, mother. Do you have a job? Well, I want to get out of my face. Got to have some money. It says no romance without finance. And women love them songs. They're like, got to have a J-O-B. Janet Jackson got a hit record. What have you done for me lately? That's what they've been thinking. What have you done for me lately? The record start off like that. I know he used to do for you, but what has he done for you lately? Baby, I love you. What have you done for me lately? You the only thing on my mind. What have you done for me lately? We make good love. What have you done for me lately? Got to have some money in the 80s. That's why I say, hey, I'm a target. If I ever get married, I have to go off to the woods of Africa and find me some crazy, naked zebra bitch that knows nothing about money. She got to be butt naked on a zebra with a big bone in her nose and a big plate lip and a big afro. Afro got to, like Angela Davis seen and go, damn, that's what she did. And one of them picks with a fist in the back, and she got to be butt naked because if she got some clothes she going to pocket, she going to have to put something in the pocket. So she got to be butt naked on a zebra, and y'all think it's a joke. Y'all going to go, I'm going to walk up to her and say, hey, how you doing? Money? And she go, I say, Miss Murphy. And I'm going to bring her home. Y'all think it's a joke. Y'all going to go past a newsstand one day and see me on the cover of Jet with some woman with a big bone and a plate and a big afro, butt naked. And y'all going to say, hey, Eddie must be visiting Africa. Say, Murphy marries Bush bitch. I'm going to be like, what? Because I ain't getting caught. I refuse to get caught out there. And I'm going to bring her home and lock her up in the house. You go off to Africa and get you a Bush woman, you can't let her mingle with American women because they'll change her. American women stick together. Last thing they want to see is you got some trained bush bitch in your house. They will catch her by herself in the kitchen and throw a monkey wrench in your whole program. Soon as they get alone, they'll be like, I can't stand it. He'd be running behind him doing everything he tell you to do. Who you think he is? You ain't no God. You a human being. You ain't supposed to treat nobody. This house is too big for one person to be cleaned up. Why don't you leave? You always crying. Why don't you just leave it, nigga? Oh, you know something, girl. Do you know you can take half his money? Did you know you can take half his money? Did you know that? Did you know you entitled? He didn't tell you entitled to half? Oh, he only told you half the story then, girl. You can take half the money, the car, the house, the children, all the money he got. You can buy all the zebras and bones you want. Go back home and style, girl. You don't have to put up with this and get your hair done right. Cut that big afro so go back home to Africa and style. Who the hell do you think he is? Let me tell you something else about Eddie Murphy. That mother ain't nothing but a butt. Oh, hi, Eddie. How you doing? Oh, I didn't know you was here. You scared me. Ooh, I can't stay. I was just talking to Umfufu about a couple of things. No, I got to go. You two, y'all two lovebirds talk. Eddie, talk to your woman. Talk to Umfufu. Y'all got a lot to talk about. Go on, Eddie, please, talk to her. Umfufu? And leave me in the kitchen with some bush bitch with an attitude. Eddie, I want to talk to you. What's your problem, baby? I don't like the way you treat me, Eddie. You treat me like an animal.
3: You was butt-necking on a zebra last month.
0: I don't care, Eddie. I'm an American woman now. I want what's coming to me. Eddie, what have you done for me lately?
3: Well, I want you to be happy with what you want.
0: Half! Give me half, Eddie. Give me half, Mr. Man.
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8: We love car accidents in this country. We're obsessed with car accidents. I know you're like me. It's like 2 a.m, right? It's dead quiet. You're in your house watching TV. You're in bed. All of a sudden, outside at the corner, you hear, damn it. Sounded like it was gonna hit. You always wanted to hit. Come on! Nothing! Oh. And then when you finally hear the crash, you're psyched. It's like, where are my shoes? Yes! Where are my shoes? Have you seen my shoes? I'm going out without shoes. I'm going out shoeless. right? You come out of your house, all your neighbors are coming out, everyone's coming out. You're like waving at each other, you're psyched to see each other. Come on, let's go. You want to go together? Come on, let's go. You, me, and you. No, no, you wait for the next group. You wait for the next group. Come on, we'll go as a team. No, no, you wait. You wait for the next group. And then you get out there. It's no big deal, but everyone stands out there for like 2 extra hours. It's over. No one's hurt or anything, but everyone has to stay out there. And it doesn't matter who you start talking to. I guarantee everyone is having the same exact conversation. No matter who you get into it with, all anybody's saying like back and forth is, yeah, well, no, I was in my kitchen and I heard it, so I came out. You were in your living room? I was in my kitchen cleaning a dish. I heard it. I came out. What? You were in your basement? He was in his living. I was in my kitchen cleaning a dish. I was really cleaning and I heard it, so I came out. What? Shoes? No, no. Shoes. Listen to this guy with shoes. You. Shoes over here. And everyone always wants to be a part of, like, the police. You know what I mean? We always want to be involved. We want to talk to the cops whenever they come near you. You know, officer, yeah, I'm sorry, yeah. I just want you to know if it helps in your investigation, I was in my kitchen and I heard it, so I came out. I will testify in court. I was cleaning a dish. I will bring the dish as Exhibit A. And this guy, he was in his basement. Tell him what you told me. Tell him what you told me. That's not what he told me. He's lying. That's not what you told me.
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10: We have 2 kids now. 2 of these animals. My 10-month-old's the best. He just loves to eat. God, this kid loves to eat. Loves it. He's so happy eating that even when he's not eating and he sees you eating, he's like, what? This is great. Isn't this awesome? Eating's the best. My wife was in labor the second time for 6 hours. First time, 17. So I think that my first son kind of greased the wheels on the way out. You know what I'm saying? Yeah, 17 hours is a long time. People talk about it as though it's the miracle of life. Let me tell you guys something. I was in that room for all 17 hours. Very little of it is miraculous. Okay? This is how it really goes down. Every 10 minutes, someone comes into the room. They don't tell you who they are or why they're there. There's no explanation. They just look official enough. They've got all the stuff in the right spots to be able to walk into your room willy-nilly and just shove their hands in your wife like this. There's no eye contact. It's not beautiful. They look like they're just looking for change in a couch. And then they're gone, and you're like, who was that? Should I call my lawyer or something right now? What is happening here? But you're so tired after 17 hours. You're just like, I'm just going to keep watching SportsCenter. Someone let me know when this little miracle is going to occur, please. My wife had more hands in 17 hours. I was going to change her name to Kardashian.
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0: got a trophy? By winning the championship game. 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
2: All right. All right. No cowboy hats tonight. That's refreshing. Oh, Houston. Hey, thank you for your oil, Houston. I bet no one ever thanks you for that. Thank you for sucking that out of the ground. And I mean it, truly, because I drive an old Cadillac. I get 6 miles to the gallon. I keep a Honda in the trunk in case I break down. Man. Yeah, cowboy, you guys do that rodeo here, man, right? I think that's cruel, man. I think the only reason there's rodeos is to, you know, prove our dominance over the animal kingdom. I mean, that with the calf? Come on. It's not even an adult animal. It's a little infant child animal, man. They flip him on his back. And as if that wasn't bad enough, then they gotta tie his little hands and feet together. What's the little calf thinking? Hey, what the... I'm a dairy cow. I give you ice cream. And I'm not one of these weird animal, hey, don't eat animal people. I'm saying eat the animal. I'm saying don't humiliate them, all right? That's all I'm saying. I mean, eat animal. I love eating them. I ate veal the other night. Indisputable how cruel veal is prepared. But there's something delicious in the cruelty of it. I mean, you could almost taste the lack of hope. And I'll never stop eating cows. How can you not eat cows, man? People in India starving to death. Cows walking around everywhere. There's a sandwich right in front of you. Don't pray to the sandwich. Get off your knees and get a fork and stick it in its ass. I'm supposed to eat cows, right? They're slow, they're fat, and they're tasty. If you weren't supposed to eat cows, they would have evolved thumbs and invented weapons by now. There'd be cows in trenches with helmets on going, dah, dah, dah, dah, dah. Moo.
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3: So it's exciting to be having a baby, you know. I love kids. I saw this little kid in the shoe store, little girl, like 4 years old, just spinning around in the mirror, singing, having a party all by herself. You know, then the mother comes over and grabs her. Relax! Relax! Relax! She's never gonna understand what that word means. Relax is ruined for her for the rest of her life. Because her mother's a Nazi. You don't scream relax and shake somebody. But she'll be like 30 years old. Some guy will be rubbing her shoulders. Oh, baby, relax. And she'll be like, oop, danger. Yeah, I want to be a good parent. My dad was he was a good man, but he didn't always answer the questions. I had maybe asked too many hard questions. I think when I was like 17, I was like, Dad, is love real? And he said, no. But herpes is, so watch your ass. And I remember thinking, why did he have to tell me that then, you know? I remember staring into his blistered face and thinking, couldn't he have waited? I remember with my dad, I told my dad one time, remember when Bazooka Joe gum was a penny and then it went to a nickel? Remember that? I said to my dad, God, I can remember when gum was a penny. And my dad goes, well, I can remember when bread was a penny. I go, well, how much was of gum? And he just beat me. He just threw a beating on me. Because he was confused. I called my grandmother yesterday. She picks up the phone.
4: Oh, hello, dear. Hold on a second. I just stepped out of the shower. Let me go put some clothes on.
3: I said, hey, Grandma, don't ever tell me you're naked again. Go put a lot of clothes on. And put some more clothes on. I'm going to sit here and drink and try to forget you naked in my head. I'll never eat raisins again. My grandmother's starting to look like me because her hair is also thinning out. But she just keeps teasing it and blow drying it higher and higher into the air. Now she just has this bright white afro. She looks like a dandelion in the fall.

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2: Maybe we should get to know each other a little bit more deeply. Does anyone here have a poor credit history? It's a safe space. I don't know when I'm gonna pay them back, but it's gonna be soon.
3: Super soon, I'm totally gonna pay it back. Super soon.
2: I really think before giving me a credit card, they really should have given me a math test. Like a series of story problems. Question number one, if Maria works as a comedian for $100 a week but spends $20 a day on hair scrunchies, how many years will it take for her to pay off a Taco Bell gordita she bought in 1992? That's a good question. Question number two, if Maria's boyfriend is in a folk band, but he only smokes pot every other day, what percentage of the rent will he be able to contribute? I thought 50%, but the answer is zero. That's good to know. That's gonna be on the test, it really is. Question number three, if Maria moved to Hollywood at the age of 22 nor become a TV superstar, age of 35 has only succeeded in getting her cable television turned off, what fraction of her dream will have died? Well, that's a trick question, because you have to factor in my unsinkable sense of confidence, which compounds interest daily.
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4: I went to Africa. I went to the motherland, find my roots. And you go into the jungle like in the country, man, I'm telling you, it's something like to drive around and see all the animals in person. Because it ain't like at the zoo, right? Because we go to the zoo, we all go to the zoo for the lions, right? Because you see the lion can't get out. Hey, lion. But when you see a pride of lions, about 20 of them hanging out, they have a different attitude, like the lion in the bush. I'm like, yeah, get your ass out the car. Bring the camera, too. Because we're going to eat all that. I saw, like, the lioness, the women do the hunting, right? I saw the lioness, three of them hunt down a Cape buffalo. Now, the Cape buffalo is the baddest mother on four legs, except for these bitches chasing it. And the lioness, they be signaling each other, man, and you know they can't talk. And them mother ease around like that. And one of the buffalo saw the lioness and tipped away from the rest of her. And tipped right into these other two bitches right there. And went to turn back, and they was on his ass and broke everything. Didn't have time to y'all help. Is it? Huh? And you know in the movies how you see the buzzards circling overhead? These mothers drove up in a truck. Jump down, keep the motor running. We won't be long. I saw two cheetah, man. They went after some gazelle. Two cheetah. I mean, these are some fast men. It seemed like they were talking to each other because they was in the bush and the gazelles were over there and the cheetah said, you want to go get these money?
5: Saying, nah, man, they're too close. Wait till they get another 100 yards.
4: So how's the wife and family? Yeah, everything all right? Yeah, well, tour season gonna open up. Might be able to get us something this year. Got an arm last year. Yeah, they far enough now. You ready? And the gazelle heard the mother said, ah! And the other gazelle said, run! I can't move! Tough! And one of the gazelles put a move on the cheetah, made him mad too. And the cheetah couldn't stop faster. He fell over 800 times. I got up, I'm gonna get you, mother.
5: Yeah, you got away. That's how I'm going to remember your ass, though. Make me look bad in front of my friend.
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6: They're about to start testing for adrenaline in the workplace. That's how sad this country's getting. Shaking your urine in front of you. Is that yours, Donnie? It looks a little cloudy. Have you been having fun on the weekend? Are we not enough fun for you here at the Verizon Wireless family? You need to seek it elsewhere? I don't think you're a team player. That's why I love hearing people go, oh, that town, that's like 20 years behind the times, that place. Book me there. I had fun 20 years ago. I can still smoke indoors. Oh, ecstasy still pure, uncut, and readily available? What cavemen they must be. The only drugs that are even popular anymore, all the dummy drugs, all the drugs that make you more boring, all the mood stabilizer, antidepressant. Everyone's got some mental disorder they've been diagnosed with, and they take a pill. They push them on me all the time. I got ruined so many relationships because I get, I think all the time. Sorry. Oh, geez. I was terrified when my doctor told me that I had a unique and interesting personality trait. But then he told me about new Zoloft, or Prozac, and I just take 3 pills a day and I blend into this horrible inbred corporate landscape, and I don't care. So, they'll legalize any drug so long as that drug keeps you producing. You're kicking out enough boxes at the plant? Well, go. It's whatever keeps you doing that. Keeps you vaguely content sitting in a cubicle. Go ahead, FDA approved. I have a job where I alphabetize insurance forms 45 hours a week, and I noticed I couldn't concentrate so well on my job, so my doctor put me on Adderall, and now I can just breeze through my workday. I don't even notice my empty life underneath fluorescent tubes. I have no highs or lows. I have no good stories. But I'm getting a lot of stuff done. I'm probably the most boring person I know, but look at me produce. I just go A, B, C, D, E, F, G, H, I, J, K, L, M, N, O, P, la, la, la, la, la, la, la, la, la, la, la, la. You ever take a pill for that? You're not concentrating because that's boring, and that's a natural reaction to boring. Don't concentrate. Find another way. You're going to make a living. You got bills to pay. Spin around the brass pole a few times. Whatever. Say you saw the Virgin Mary in a grilled cheese sandwich and sell it on eBay. There's a grift in the system. There's always a scam. You don't have to do it just because your guidance counselor told you you'd excel at it. This country is so bereft of imagination anymore. And those pills probably have a lot to do with it.
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7: But my parents, they would let me watch the weirdest stuff. Like when I was 8, I swear, I was 8, I went to the video store with my dad, and he let me rent The Elephant Man. I thought it was a superhero movie. You know, like Batman, Iron Man, Elephant Man! He has the strength of 20 men. No, he doesn't. He has the sadness of 20 men. Do you guys know that movie? The guy with the face? And they're trying to get the girl to kiss him, and he's like, I'm not an animal. Devastating. I was 8. That movie took something from me. Like, I'm sure I lost the ability to smell rain during that movie. I turned to my mom, and I was like, thank God. Movies are fake, huh? And she's like, actually, no, this one is real. That is an actual disease anybody could get at any time. Good night. I think that's, I like horror movies now. Like, I saw this one, Freddy versus Jason. Do you guys know that one? It's pretty awesome. Oh, the director is here. I just sit there, Freddy's sitting there. It's good! He's Scott. But it's, you know, it's Freddy from Nightmare on Elm Street versus Jason from Friday the 13th. Like, fine, why did it take us so long to put them in the same room? They're not going to get along. Alpha male, there's going to be a battle. It's not like they played Uno, you know, because Freddy can't hold cards. And Jason cheats at Monopoly. He's just a monster, you know. It's a fun movie, but there's a part in it where Freddy has to choose between killing a white girl and killing a black girl. And Freddy goes, "Oh, sweet, dark meat." Yeah. And then he goes after the black girl, which is not surprising, given what he's just said. But there was like a groan from the audience in the theater when I watched it. Like, people were disappointed in Freddy Krueger. Like, we're fine with you murdering children with your needle gloves. But racism? Not up in here. Uh-uh.
1: Bill Hicks.
8: I saw this movie called Basic Instinct. Okay, now, don't get caught up in that fevered, hyped, phony debate about that movie. Is it too sexist? And what about the movies? Are they becoming too... You're just confused. You've forgotten how to judge correctly. Take a deep breath. Look at it again. Satan squatted, let out a loaf. They put a title on it, put it in a marquee. Walk away.
9: But is it too... And what about the lesbian connotation?
8: You're getting really baffled here. Now walk away. That's all it is. It's nothing more. Free yourself. Walk away. Sorry, wrong meeting. Again. I keep getting my days mixed up. Tomorrow it's the meeting at the docks. Tonight it's comedy entertainment with young Bill. Horrible film. And then I come to find out after that film that all the lesbian sex scenes, let me repeat that, all... all the lesbian sex scenes were cut out of that film because the test audience was turned off by them. Boy, is my thumb not on the pulse of America. I don't want to seem like Randy Pan the Goat Boy, but that was the only reason I went. If I had been in that test audience, the only one out front protesting that film would have been Michael Douglas demanding his part be put back in, all right? I swear I was in that movie. I swear I was. Was Bill Hicks in that test audience?
10: Goat Boy called it like he saw it, Mikey. You made your 14 mil, now hit the road. Goat Boy is inviting some people over to see the video premiere of the Goat Boy edited version.
0: 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Funny lives here.
11: How many people here sleep with a fan on in the middle of the winter when you don't even need it? A lot of us. It's weird. Did you know there's that many people? I didn't know. I'm really surprised. It's not like I want the cold air blowing. I mean, I want the I hate it in the morning when you shut it off. There's a vacuum of sounds like brrr. Where's my brrr? I have an emergency program that I put into place, and when I don't have a fan, what I do is I turn the TV on, but not loud enough where I can actually discern what they're saying. You know, it's there. I don't want to hear people talking, but I want to hear people talking. But not loud enough I can understand them, you know. I like it off there. Like a baseball game. When I want to take a nap, turn a baseball game on really down low. A baseball game is like NyQuil to me. I turn it on just so I can just, it's like...
12: We'll be right back. I'm a Ford truck man.
11: But it's a very tricky science, because if you turn it up loud enough where you can hear what's going on, 90% of your brain invites it in. 90% of your brain has a terrible immigration policy. Any outside stimuli that it can hear? Come on in, Brady Bunch. Come on. No, it doesn't have to make sense. Get in here. I fell asleep once. I was watching CNN. Don't ever do that. I had a dream that me and Bill Clinton took the Pope to Israel. And it was CNN, so I had the same dream every half hour. Terrible. And that Clinton, he will not take no for an answer. Don't laugh when I do that. Chasing the Pope around. He's like, hey, come here, Popey. I'm like, you can't call him Popey. He's like, yeah, I can. Hey, Popey. He said, I got an Arkansas trouser snake in here. I'll knock that silly hat right off your head. I'm like, Bill Clinton, that is the Pope. Not some sexual object for you to chase and exploit. He's wearing a dress. That's enough for me. Come on.
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13: Kids are so excited when you just want to play with them. They're like, oh, Dad is playing. Here he comes. Here he comes. Here he comes. Here he comes. He's coming. Come on, I can be the kitty. Meow! Meow! Can't find us, bad guy. Meow! And all of a sudden, you know, I'm coming around the hallway like this, and my daughter starts calling me a name, which she heard me and my wife call each other. And it's funny. My daughter obviously heard us say this, and so now she's trying to repeat the word, but she says the wrong word. She calls us ferret. Which is even funnier. You can't get us, ferret! Ferret! Dad is a ferret! Come and get it, ferret! Ferret! She called me a ferret! And then I was in it, man. I forgot I was their father. I forgot I was 40 years old. I'm like, oh, you want to play around? All right, we can play. And there you are. There's no caffeine. There's no drugs. There's no routine. You're in it. 6 a.m. I just came out of bed like, oh, okay, you want to play games. And part of me was like, I'm going to scare this kid so bad. I'm going to make her pass out. She has no clue what I'm capable of. And she's like, you can't get me, ferret. And I got her right on fair, like, ah! The bad man got himself a kitty cat. You know what the bad man does? He puts kitty cats in the closet.
14: Daddy, I don't like being in the closet. I don't like being in the closet.
13: I'm not daddy, I'm the bad man, remember? Matter of fact, I have a little lion here who's gonna watch the door. And I heard the thump of her passing out. So I turned around, and there's my 2-year-old.
14: I don't like when you play like that, Daddy. I don't like that, Daddy. I don't like when you play like that.
13: That's when a kid's cursing. And I was like, well, if you guys want to play with Daddy, you better step up, you little ferrets.
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15: When I did my show, Wanda Does It, I went to the chicken ranch. I work with them. I'm telling you, very nice people. Very nice, you know. And first, on the way there, I was nervous. I was like, yo, is this going to be funny? Because they're whores. I mean, when you a whore, something went awry, you know. That's not really your fairy tale ending. When we got there, the lady who ran the place, the manager, the madam, the whole wrangler, I don't know what you call it. She was cool, and, you know, she introduced me to my coworkers, you know, the girls, and the girls were like, hey, it's just our job, this is what we do. You know, I'm like, well, okay, ho, all right. It's just what they do, you know, and maybe they can't type 65 words a minute. You gotta go with your strengths. That's what I'm saying. And they had a whole system, too. It was very interesting, you know, like what happened when a guy would show up, you know, horny bastard, they would ring the bell, and the girls, they had all their shoes lined up in the hallway, so they would run and put their shoes on to go do the lineup. You know, because the shoes, the whole shoes are like this high. And you don't lounge around in your whole shoes. I mean, you know, when you slip those babies on, you on the clock. So the girls said they would ring the bell, like, ding, ding, ding, horny bastards here, horny bastards here. And we would all run out and put on our shoes. I'm like, girl, we like firemen, huh? Yeah. And then, you know, and then like a month later, you know, I'm thinking about it and all. And I was like, you know, it's crazy. Because at the end of the day, I mean, it's the oldest profession. Women can earn a living selling their bodies. And the problem with that is that, you know, it affects all of us. You know, because women, you know, we got this pressure on us. Because, I mean, you know, you just think like, damn, regardless of your achievements and all that stuff, eventually you're just objectified. You know, it's like it's all about the physical, how we look and all that. It just makes you mad. And that's why we snap and kill you in your sleep.
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13: Standing in front of Madison Square Garden, two members of the Ku Klux Klan. They're standing there and they're handing out pamphlets. And my first thought is, I want one of those pamphlets. But I don't feel like I can ask for it. Like, I don't feel like I can walk up like, pardon me there, fellas, do you appreciate irony? You don't. All right, fair enough. I want a pamphlet. And I'm trying to figure out how to get a pamphlet. I'm like, how do I get one of these pamphlets? And I see this teenager, a young white kid, and I see him, and I stop him. I'm like, hey, man, you see those ghosts over there? I will give you $20 if you go grab me one of those pamphlets. Kid's like, all right. So I give him $20. He walks across the street, grabs a pamphlet, keeps walking. And now I'm mad, not just because he robbed me, or because I might have been unclear in my directions. But also because I think I just made a racist. I literally gave him a scholarship to Hatred University. And I still don't have a pamphlet. Like, I want a pamphlet. And I see them hand one to this lady, and she kind of looks at it and throws it to the ground. So I run behind her, and I grab it, and I'm like, ha-ha! And I read the pamphlet, and this is what the pamphlet says. It says, the Westminster Dog Show is just like the Ku Klux Klan because they're both into pure breeding. Which seems like a stretch. Like, I don't know anybody who's ever been run out of their neighborhood by a pack of poodles. I read a little further down the pamphlet. It says, this message courtesy of your friends from PETA, People for the Ethical Treatment of Animals. I'm like, oh, okay. These people, they're not from the Klan, they're from PETA. And they're either stupid, or this is the worst dry cleaning mix-up in history. Like, I have to assume that there are two racists somewhere, like, at a cross burning wearing fur is murder t-shirts. Just confused. And somewhere else there's a Korean dry cleaner just laughing and eating a cat.
18: Apparently snakes have taken over the Everglades, giant exotic anacondas and Burmese pythons. They don't belong there. Apparently people bought baby snakes. They didn't realize they grow to be up to 25 feet long. So at some point in that growth, they were like, hey, Mrs. Slithersby got scary. She just took a horse-sized dump. And our horse is missing. Have you seen Pony Danza? Maybe we should put her outside. She'd be happy in the Everglades, nice swamp, lots of old people. She'll do well. I know you guys think I don't have any more snake material. But my friend had a snake. And it constricted on his arm. This story doesn't end well. He had to cut off its head with a knife. He has permanent nerve damage in his arm. And he goes, I don't get it. 10 years, no problems. And then this happened. And I wanted to be like, well, I get it. It's not like it was sitting behind that glass loving you. It was just staring at you with eyelids that don't blink, hating you. And every day it was growing, waiting for the day when you could fit in its stomach. And after 10 years of that, he was like, screw it, I'm not big enough, but I'm tired of living in this fish tank. I don't care if he has a knife, let's do this, YOLO. I know, you only live once. Hashtag YOLO, the snake said it.
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17: You know, it's interesting, you know, like if we'd have lost all technology at Y2K, you know, the only people that wouldn't have been affected at all have been the Amish. Walking by with all our stuff that we've been buying a buggy. Who's laughing now? Giddy up. They'd be running down to their farms. Okay, I accept Jesus. Now, how do I make the butter? Come on, Jebediah, hook me up. How's this work? I need butter. Right, I agree with you. The world is flat. How do I wash my clothes in this rock? You know, and the Amish are funny to me. I admire some of the way they live with the planet, and they don't, you know, they stick to their beliefs. But it's just odd that they accept some advancements in human technology, right? They accept like the wheel and the kerosene lamp and the horse and buggy, right? But at some point, they just went, everything else is from the devil. Why are there no other religious groups along the way that have done that? Nobody stopped at like the Model T in 1912 or. You know, nobody in 96 went, hey, caller ID is cool, but voicemail. And that's from the devil. These cell phones are from Satan. Get away from me. Right, and they tell you when you fly now that you can't use your cell phone, right? Which is bull, because they have cell phones built right in the back of the seats. So it's about them wanting to make the money. If they were really a worry, they would take them away from us. Because if they would, can I do that? Can I be like, hey, take me to Istanbul, or I'm checking my messages. Let's go. I'll hit talk. I'm not kidding.
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1: Mark Maron.
19: So, I do have an inflated sense of self. I consider myself a big thinker, an important thinker, a global, far-reaching thinker. I do the big thinking in my apartment. I'm very important. So important that I had to go out and buy a red phone just in case there was a crisis. So now I have the red phone. And the FBI and the CIA, I really thought they had everything under control. I thought they knew what was going on with everybody. I thought they had a camera in the air and a satellite right now taking very accurate pictures of my prostate. I thought they had that kind of technology. I thought they knew everything about everybody, but it turns out they're really no different than many other government bureaucracies, say the post office or the Department of Motor Vehicles. Just, 50, 60-year-old men waiting for their pensions to kick in. Hey, Mark, what happened to the funny? It seems like you just made some broad-stroking, anti-American, weird, and conspiratorial statements with not a lot of funny in them. And you're making us think in directions that we weren't prepared to do here, and perhaps even judge you a bit. What is it that you're about, Mark? I don't know. I'm a conspiratorial thinker. I like to take sort of like little fragments of random information that's unprovable and string them all together in order to make myself feel special and important and have secret wisdom. I like to deal with conjecture as opposed to facts. Secondhand news is better. You know, facts are so dry and logical, and they enable people to be mean. When you talk in fairy tales and imaginative ideas, people are like, hey, what are you talking about? I don't know, man. Yeah, I thought the FBI had a file on me. I thought that I was, you know, that special. You know, it was like, the sad thing was, I think I kind of wanted them to have a file on me. I think it was some sort of secret little 60s fantasy I had, man. That's how important I am. I demand to see my file. It's my right as an American to see my FBI file. Mark Maron, comedian, provocateur. Yeah, I'll wait. What? No, no. There must be one, a Mark Maron. Really? Can you do like a super search or nothing? Yeah, no, that was a Letterman appearance. That's not really, yeah. I mean, why would they waste manpower on me unless they were breaking guys in or punishing them, you know? What kind of stakeout would that be? Well, it's noon and he's still in bed. All right, look, he's going to make a phone call. No crying for no reason. You know, this guy's not an enemy of the state. He's an enemy of himself.
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20: Kids are spoiled these days. My wife's a second grade teacher. Second grade, kids have laptop computers. And they're not even appreciative of them. When I was that age, we were happy if we got a new Saved by the Bell Trapper Keeper every now and then, right? But now they just complain, like, oh no, this laptop, it's a year old, it's obsolete. I'm like, you little bastards do not understand obsolete until you are in eighth grade with the same Muppet Babies Trapper Keeper you've had since the fourth grade. That's the kind of obsolete that will get your ass kicked after school. So then they get cocky, like, oh, yeah, well, my laptop's got a gazillion megs of RAM and Wi-Fi technology. Like, well, my Trapper Keeper, because I still have it, it's got a built-in ruler and a clear Ziploc pouch I can keep school supplies in, punk. Picture a screech on the front, bitch. Because that's how you have to talk to second graders these days.
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21: Billy Joel, after singing things like Uptown Girl, he then revealed his classic, his protest song against the world, We Didn't Start the Fire. And in that song, it's basically a list, in chronological order, right, from 1949 to 1989, and he just mentions sort of 6 to 8 things each verse. I just read, he goes, Harry Truman, Doris Day, Red China, Johnny Ray, South Pacific Water, Witchell, Joe DiMaggio, Joe McCarthy, Richard Nixon, Studebaker Television, North Korea, South Korea, Marilyn Monroe. That's not a song. That's a conversation with Rain Man. I think the first protest song that actually made a difference was Do They Know It's Christmas? And particularly pointed to us in Britain because we used to own and run Africa. And then the end of the 50s, they wanted independence and slowly we started giving it back to Africa. And by the end of the 60s, it was totally Africa owned and Africa ruled. Of course, in the 80s, we get a phone call. Yeah. Thatcher answers, hello. Hello, it's Africa. What do you want? We're all starving and that. I'm starving. Don't give me that phone. You should have thought of that before you wanted independence. Yeah, we didn't know there was going to be a drought. Drought? I'll give you a drought. In the long, hot summer of 1976, we had a hosepipe ban in Reading. Yes. In drought. My poor mum having to make loads of journeys with a bowl of water for the lawn. Under the cover of darkness. With her back. We've all got problems, mate. Drought. There was a government advert at the time that said, save water, have a bath with a friend. Which I did. I say a friend, he was more a friend than my granddad's.
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1: George Carlin.
2: Once a week, Father Russell would come in for heavy mystery time. And you'd save all your weird questions for Father Russell. In fact, you'd make up strange questions. You'd take a whole week thinking up trick questions to Father Russell.
3: Hey, Father! Hey, if God is all-powerful, can he make a rock so big that he himself can't lift it? Ah! We got him now! Ah!
2: Or else you'd take a very simple sin and surround it with the most bizarre circumstances you could imagine to try to, you know, relieve the guilt in the sin. It would usually end up with the statement,
3: would that then be a sin then, Father?
2: It was like here, this is an example. There was one sin, not receiving communion during Easter time. You had to perform your Easter duty. You had to receive once between Ash Wednesday and Pentecost Sunday. And if you didn't do it, it was a mortal sin. Providing, of course, you had said to yourself, hey, I'm not going to do it this year. And there weren't many mortal sins on that, but a lot of guys went to venial city on Easter duty. And so you would ask the priest, you know, you'd put,
3: hey, Father, hey,
2: Remember guys would leave their hand up after they got called on, right? And the priest would say, what are you, the Statue of Liberty done?
3: Oh, sorry, Father. Oh. Anyways, Father, hey, suppose that you didn't make your Easter duty, and it's Pentecost Sunday, the last day, and you're on a ship at sea, and the chaplain goes into a coma. But you wanted to receive. And then it's Monday, too late. But then you cross the international dateline.
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24: But see, people talk reparation. All right. I could get killed for this, but I'm going to say it. It ain't even funny either. It's definitely not going to be funny to white people. Or Latinos, or Asians, or Jews, anybody. Here's what reparations should be, simple. Because look, we are all slaves right now. We work so that we can pay a debt to the bank that the government got money from, that they're borrowing not on our behalf. So we are paying someone else's debt. So we are slaves to the government, who is a slave to the bank. Okay? I think black people, as reparations, we can't get a pocket full of money. It makes no sense. Because it's just gonna... Here's what we do, because here's what black people are trying to do to create wealth, like to become a wealthy people. Even though they'll be poor, there'll be some that are super wealthy. Like Oprah has a lot of money, but she ain't wealthy because it ain't from no tradition. She just lucky. So that's why she hanging on to that. Like she used to support Obama outwardly, but she did that, and all those white women that love her said, why are you smelling like you're supporting it so loudly, over? So she quiet a little bit. But here's the reparations. I'm gonna back up. Since federal income tax is slavery, and we are all slaves, and reparations is an apology for slavery, the original slavery that we're talking about, black people should be exempt from federal income tax. I'm looking around, make sure a white boy, he didn't like that. He started biting his top lip. Because if you understand money, you shoot me in the head just for even thinking that. Because what that'll do, it'll cause wealth. Here to do. The people who are going to do what they were going to do with the $100,000 that we would all get are still going to do that. Got more money. More sneakers. But the ones that understand money gonna take that and be create wealth. But it ain't gonna happen. But that's my reparation idea. We are already have been slaves. Federal income tax is slavery. So I'm just saying, we're double slaves. They let us have enough to pay for our plantation hut that we live in, that they always threatening to take. Why? I worked so hard. Why? They don't do this. That's everybody. White people too. Why?
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4: Has anybody flown? What a
11: pain.
4: SFO is the worst. Talking about locking the barn door after the whole herd of cows have escaped.
5: And now because of one idiot with exploding shoes. I've had to take off my shoes for the last five flights. The last time, twice, because of one idiot on a Paris to Miami flight. He voluntarily left Paris to go to Miami. Everybody on this flight should have been suspicious. Should have met him at the gate, done a body cavity search with a chainmetal glove. Of course, I gotta admit, the guy looked innocent enough. He was like a cartoon terrorist, wasn't it? Like a figment of Mad Magazine. I wouldn't be surprised to find out he was wearing a t-shirt that said terrorist in French with an arrow pointing up. So now everybody has to take off their shoes. And how long before one Flippo unit on a Tahiti to Pittsburgh flight shows up with exploding underwear? And you can imagine the security lines then. No, thank you. Here's a five. You can't take a nail clippers on board because I don't know why. Why? Oh, you might threaten to disfigure one of the earlobes of the space waitresses. Yes, space waitresses. First they were stewardesses, then they were flight attendants, then they wanted to be onboard customer relation engineers. Now you're space waitresses.
6: Stephen Wright.
7: The ice cream truck in my neighborhood plays Helter Skelter. A couple nights ago I came home very late. It was the next night. I was having a little bit of trouble getting into my apartment. I accidentally took out a car key and I stuck it into the door and turned it and the building started up. So I drove it around for a while. I went too fast and the police pulled me over. They said, "Where do you live?" I said, "Right here." And I parked it in the middle of a highway and I ran out the front door and yelled at all the cars to get the hell out of my driveway. Nobody who lives in the building noticed that the building had been moved because everybody who lives in the building is absolutely insane. The man who lives above me designed synthetic hairballs for ceramic cats. The woman who lives beside me tried to rob a department store with a pricing gun. She walked in and said, "Give me all the money in the vault or I'll mark down everything in the store." It's a good apartment to live in because they allow pets. I have a pony. I have a Shetland pony named Nicky. I like to ride him around the apartment. If I have to flip an album, ride him over to the stereo. If I want to make a sandwich, I ride him into the kitchen, but sometimes his hooves slide on the tiles and he falls down. Last summer, he was involved in a bizarre electrolysis accident. All the hair was removed except for the tail. Now I rent him out to Hare Krishna family picnics.
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8: My friend Don is like amazing at picking up women. You know what I mean? And he's not charismatic. He's not handsome. He's not hilarious. He's none of the things that I am. But he will just go to like a public place. You know what I mean? Like a park or something. He'll walk up to a girl and I'll be like, hey, what's your name?
9: Karina.
8: That's a great name. And he'll take out a sketch pad. And again, he's not even a good artist. He's nothing. He'll sketch you. He'll sketch you, Karina, in like 20 seconds and hand it to you. And go, here, Karina, this is for you. Now, if you don't give me your phone number, this is what you're going to look like. When I was really little, I thought the greatest job in the world would be veterinarian. Greatest job in the world. But then I got older and found out that being a vet is a lot more work than just putting down cats all day. And that's when I decided I wanted to be a pediatrician. I love saying that. It doesn't even make sense, right? I just read the biography of the guy who invented Super Mario Brothers. Did you know that when he was a kid, people used to laugh at him when he would kill turtles with a hammer?
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12: So I had a couple cool things happen recently that I want to tell you about that... If I just told you about them individually, you'd be like, who cares? But the fact that they happen so close to each other, it's kind of fascinating. The first one is I figured out that you can buy a banana with a credit card. You can just peel off one banana, buy with a credit card. They don't put a service fee on. It's produce, apparently, so it's not like an ATM where you have to put in, you know, give them the extra $2. And I think that's nice. And then the other one is, I became a father. And I know that if you hear, like, they happen, like, in the same week, so it's kind of like charmed life, you know? And the way that I became a father is that my wife was a little over a year ago taking a shower, and I went in to watch. She could slip and get hurt. I should be there to spot her. So I went in to watch. And by the way, I have some good news for younger people. I don't get bored by her naked body at all. I've seen it many times. But what if the part of my brain that likes it got hit and I had to, you know, I have to rebuild that part? I have to study her naked body all the time, or there could be a problem. And that's good news to me, because growing up, I thought, like, people told, I don't know if it's because I'm a guy, but people would tell me, like, yeah, you could get married, right? And then your libido towards your wife is just going to go, and you're going to get fat, both of you. You're just going to eat ham. Then one of you gets stomach cancer and the other one will kill themselves. And that's kind of what it's going to be like for you sexually in a marriage. And it isn't. So I watch her bathe. Also, if you ever get the chance to watch my wife bathe, you got to do it. She's amazing. She does it in slow motion. There's water and music. It's just beautiful diamond bitlets of water. Really special. And so I was watching, and I didn't tell her I was there. I was watching stealthily, because it's that, even that is an extra safety step, because if she could become self-conscious and slip. So I'm watching, and after a little while, I liked it, so I kind of grunted, and she was like, what the, hey? And I was like, oh, hey, I'm helping. And so when she finished showering, I picked her up and toweled her off and brought her in the bedroom, and there's like three different positions you can do. It's just a fun way to spend an afternoon with a buddy.
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0: You read! Study now! And Koreans are the best, because they're like the third Asian. Yeah, they're the ones everybody forgets. When you meet an Asian person, you're like, what are you, Japanese, Chinese? Like, I'm Korean. Like, I don't even think of that one. So they're trying to work hard to move up. White professionals. My lawyer's not white. My lawyer's an African-American male. That's right. Who knows the criminal justice system better than a black guy? Yeah, he knows where all the loopholes are. He's been trying to get his family out for 10 years. My accountant's Chinese. I figure it's their money anyway. And this year, I just recently got a contractor. Because before, I just rented. And you own, you got to get a contractor. And people were sending me like, oh, this guy. I kept looking at them. They're white guys. I don't want no white guy. My contractor's Mexican. I'm not asking for any papers. Mexican, that's fine. That's good for me. I love Mexican people. They're always happy. Never had a problem with a Mexican person ever in my entire life. They just look at you. Just like Native Americans. Native Americans can't wait to have a white friend. It's like they never learn, right?
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2: No, the Discovery Channel phoned me up and they said, hey, you're always talking about Shark Week. You want to go diving with sharks? And I was like, yeah. I just thought these animals were beautiful. And the reason I wanted to swim with the sharks is because I love nature documentaries. I adore them. And it was the way I bonded with my father when I was a kid. We used to watch them. We used to watch these BBC nature documentaries on British television. They were shown here on PBS. Beautiful, big documentaries narrated by Sir David Attenborough, who was that lovely voice. He would always say, like, here in the Serengeti, you know, huge wildebeest moving across over there. Oh, so lovely. And he would talk quietly like that to make you think he was there. He wasn't there. But of course, he wasn't there. He was in a sound studio in London. It was 6 months later. He's looking at the footage. He's saying it. It's like the same, when you hear the sound of the lion eating the zebra and you hear all that. You know, they add that later on. It's a guy in a studio watching the footage going. There's not a sound guy in the middle of Africa going, quiet everybody, lion eating a zebra. He adds it later on. It's a guy, a specialist. He's like. It's the same guy that does porn. Anyway, and when we watched these documentaries, it was when my father did the one joke of his life. He did one joke in his life, and it was this. We were watching a nature documentary, the whole family. It was my mom and my dad and my brother and my two sisters. We were watching this documentary about chimpanzees, and they were all being very naughty, little hairy bastards running around throwing poo on each other. And my dad said, oh, yes, there's Craig and his friends. Ha, ha, ha, ha. I was like, no. And he's like, yes. The rest of my family are like, yes. Ha, ha, ha, ha, scorn. And because he got a laugh, he would then say every time we watched a nature documentary, like for years and years afterwards. And it didn't make sense. Like, we watched a documentary about seahorses or something. And he goes, there's Craig and his friends. We're like, Dad, I'm 40. Give it up. But he would keep going until he got a laugh. He wouldn't shut up until he got a laugh. They keep going. It's the same technique I now use on the studio audience in my television show. Because they know they're not going anywhere until they laugh.
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4: This happened in an old church down south. And it was a reverend, he was preaching. And his deacon was sitting there in the background, sort of catching a few winks. So the deacon looked back at him and said, Deacon White, would you lead us in prayer? Deacon White there. And the reverend spoke a little loud. He said, Deacon White, will you lead us? Deacon White. And the reverend looked at him again. He said, Deacon White, will you lead? Deacon White broke up and said, lead hell, I just dealt. My little boy went to school this morning, came back from Sunday school. And I said, well, what was the Sunday school text about, Rodney? And I

0: name, and he said, Daddy, this text was about why worry, here comes the quilt. I said, why worry, here comes the quilt? I said, you don't mean that. I said, you mean it was fear not, the comforter cometh. Yeah, a missionary was out in the jungles, and he was trying to teach religion to all the natives and the cannibals in the Wagoni country, and he was captured by one of the head-hunting tribes, and the chief was there, and so the missionary asked to speak to the chief to tell him what he was doing out there in the jungles. And the missionary walked up to the chief and said, Chief, may I ask what course you intend to take with me? Chief said, Buena chi, buena cosa, which in English meant, we gonna eat you after the fish.
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3: Women want to know what men are thinking. I know women are looking at me right now, and you're wondering. I wonder what goes on in that little brain of his. I can tell you the truth if you would like to know what men are really thinking. Would you like to know? I will tell you. Nothing. We're not thinking anything. We're just walking around, looking around. This is the only natural inclination of man. We like women, we want women, but that's pretty much as far as we've thought. That's why we're honking car horns, yelling from construction sites. These are the best ideas we've had so far. We're working on some new programs, but it's not easy when your mind's a blank. Honking the car horn, to me, that's the lowest level. This is the last living brain cell comes up with this one. What is this? He's in the car, she's on the street, beep, beep. What is he thinking? Well, I guess I made my point. What is she supposed to do? Kick off the heels, start running after the car? Grab onto the bumper. Car comes to a stop. It's a good thing you honked. I had no idea how you felt. Why do men do these things? Why do they act in these ways? Why are men rude, obnoxious, getting drunk, screaming out, peeling out rubber, making kissing noises? Why? Why? Telling awful jokes? Why do men behave so badly? I know what you ladies are thinking. No, no, not my guy. I'm working with him. He's coming along. No, he's not. He's tricking you. Men are not developing. We're not improving. We men know, no matter how poorly we behave, it seems we somehow end up with women anyway. Look around this room. Look at all the men you see. Look, beautiful women. Men are with them. What, do you think these are special men? Gifted, highly unusual, one-of-a-kind men? These are the same jerks and idiots that I'm talking about. They're doing fine. Men as an organization are getting more women than any other group working anywhere in the world today. Wherever women are, we have men looking into the situation right now. We explored the earth looking for women. Even went to the moon just to see if there was any women there. That's why we brought that little car. Why would you bring a car unless there's some chance of going on a date? What the hell are you doing with a car on the moon? I never was able to figure that out. You're on the moon! Isn't that far enough? There is no more male idea in the history of the universe than why don't we fly up to the moon and drive around. That is the essence of male thinking right there.
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2: When I was just visiting my mom, and I saw a friend of my mom's I hadn't seen in like 20 years, you know? And she said, "Oh, it's just so good to see you. I haven't seen you in so long. I have to know everything. Tell me everything. Are you married? Do you have a girlfriend? Tell me everything." And I said, "I've been with the same guy for 16 years. And she said, "Well, I didn't need to hear that." I said, "Wait, don't you want to hear about a happy relationship?" She said, "Well, as long as you don't ram it down my throat." I said, "You're being optimistic." No, you know what? I'm one of the lucky ones. I've been with the same person 16 years, and you know how it is after 16 years, there's no sex at all to speak of. You know, I'm trying to get him to wear something to bed other than a pajama tops, pajama bottoms, underwear, t-shirt, socks, and a wool cap. It's like sleeping with Sling Blade. He complains all the time. "I'm cold, it's cold. If I wanted to sleep with Bridget, I'd be straight. And Mary." See, the thing is, I don't know what to call him. If I call him my partner, it sounds like one of us is a law firm. If I call him my companion, it sounds like one of us is a dog. And if I call him my boyfriend, it sounds like we sit at home and watch Buffy the Vampire Slayer, which is a really good show. My mother didn't know what to call him either. We were in a mall, and she saw a friend of hers she hadn't seen, and she said, "And this is my son, Jim. You remember him. And this is Fred Rosenberg, his, Jew. Fag. Friend." And my dad doesn't know what to say either. My dad looks at me and he says, So now, what is it that the two of you do? What do you do?" And I said, "Well, you know, Dad, all those things you really wish Mom would do, but she won't, that's what we do." "What?" "We cook, we clean. What's the matter with you people?"
4: Russell Peters.
5: I learn about the cultures because I travel around, you know what I mean? I did shows in Vietnam a few years ago. I had a good time in Vietnam. Vietnam was a great place. Hot as hell in Vietnam. Like, when an Indian guy tells you it's hot, trust me, it was hot. Good place, nice people. I didn't know until I went to Vietnam that you could actually use a scooter as a minivan. I didn't know. You will see an entire family on a scooter. Like, Dad will sit here, right, and leave a little piece of seat, and a small child will sit there, and then another small child will stand in front, and then Mom will sit off to the side on the back like that, and then another kid will sit off to the side this way, and one more kid will face that way, and there'll be three kids doing backflips while it's driving down the street. Like, if you saw that here, that'd be stuff you'd see at, like, the circus. People would be like, "Do not attempt to do this at home. These are professional stunt drivers." And be like, six white guys, and they'd be driving all careful. In Vietnam, like, the entire family, Dad's weaving in and out of traffic. Meep, meep, meep, meep, meep, meep, meep, meep, meep, meep. Mom's on the back eating. Meep, meep, meep, meep, meep, meep, meep. Good place, Vietnam. I didn't, and it, you know, if there's any other reason to go to Vietnam, I'll tell you what it is, for their money. The money in Vietnam is dope. You know what it's called? Dong. That's the name of their money. Dong. It's worth going there just to have a woman you don't know walk up to you and go, "Excuse me, sir, could you give me some dong?" "Yes, I can."
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6: You guys are a concert type of crowd. Are you guys ready to rock out? You know, when you go to a concert, they always yell, right? Like that. Nobody ever just casually comes out from behind the curtain.
7: "Are you guys ready to rock out?"
6: Goes backstage. "They're ready."
7: "No, I asked them. I confirmed."
6: "All those in favor say aye. They were ready." "Okay, I'll go back."
7: "They want to know, are you guys ready to roll out with your pole out? Are you ready to hang out with your wang out? Are you guys ready to hype out with your pipe out? Laugh out with your staff out? Bong out with your dong out? Are you guys ready to torque out with your pork out? Lead out with your meat out? Vegetarians, vegetarians!
6: Mosh out with your squash out?
7: Asians, pimp out with your shrimp out? Black girls pass out with your ass out. Didn't that neck roll, they do it the other way. Australia. Latinos, Latinos, do a grito with your pito. Si, si puede, si, si puede. Yes, we can. Oh, yes, we can. Si, si puede, si, si puede.
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8: Lots of different languages in my neighborhood, so I gotta learning a little bit of, you know, pretend Spanish. Ooh, hey, ooh. It's like I am pretty good at pretend languages. Working on some pretend Swahili. Trying to lose my accent. Pretty much a native speaker and pretend tiger. Oh, you guys didn't understand. Because it's in tiger. Certain English phrases you really don't learn until you've been here at least a couple hundred years. Things like, why vote? Who cares? It doesn't even matter. And then I'm like, yeah, I'm not racist, but they're lazy. Oh. It just sounds racist when you say it. My favorite English phrase that I have been using a lot frequently is, yeah, I need money, but I'm not going to work as a fill in the blank. Very difficult to enunciate that, so that I gotta keep the silver spoon between my chicken gum.
1: 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You've come to the right place. 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
9: My son, Tater Tots, my son is 21 years old now. He's in college, getting his master's in entertainment business. He's a great kid, man. I'm so proud of him. He's smart, he's funny. She busted him with internet porn when he was 15, and I felt so sorry for him. She called me just squawking, brawk, brawk, brawk, brawk. And I felt horrible for the kid, because when I was 15, I had to go to the Sears catalog. And that's just big girl panties and lawnmowers. I can't imagine being 15 years old and having an unstoppable stream of pornography piped straight into your bedroom. When I was a kid, I had to earn porn, man. You had to wait till your friend's dad went out of town on business. You had to pull down a rickety spring-loaded attic ladder. You had to crawl up into a dusty, spider-ridden crawl space, forge through cardboard boxes till you find an 8mm reel. Then what? Learn how to work a projector. That's what. And after all that, you got silent, bushy porn. And if there was a soundtrack, we couldn't understand it. He's gonna stick his finger in her ear. No, he's watched the movie. We had one friend that was 2 years younger than us, and he went, she's gonna need to brush her teeth. Not yet, but she will. Watch the film.
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12: When are we going to stop criticizing each other and start working together to solve the problems of the world? I mean, there is war, there is poverty, there's pirates out there. I never thought I'd say that with a straight face. But we got a real pirate problem on our hands. And I'm surprised because I thought we had taken care of the pirate situation several centuries ago. My general rule of thumb is, once something's a ride at Disneyland, I assume that it is no longer a threat in real life. Exactly. Which is why I don't expect to get attacked by a giant teacup anytime soon. I want to read some good news in the newspaper. It's so rare. It's really, and even when they claim something's good news, it's usually not. I don't know if you read that in the newspaper just this morning. It's just a little article, and they made it out like, yay, go science. Great news. You can get tested now for early onset Alzheimer's. Hold on a second. Could somebody hire a marching band? Because I'm so happy, I feel like having a parade. You mean I can find out early if I'm going to die of a super horrible disease that there's no cure for? Well, whoopee! That's ridiculous, man. I don't care if you have that test. I don't want to know. Good news is like when I read about Doctors Without Borders. Anyone heard of those guys? They're amazing. Real doctors. And they go to different countries and help the people there. And they say, I don't care what side of the war you're fighting on, man. I'm a doctor. And you're a human being, and I'm going to help you. And that is inspirational to me. I was so moved, I formed my own organization, Doctors Without Degrees. And now anybody can go. You work in a car wash, you run a comic book store, not anymore. Here's a scalpel and a one-way ticket to Africa. Get out there and help. I'll stay here and man the phones. And people are so moved by the joy of helping others that they call me on the telephone and they say, Arch, I'm in Africa and I think I'm really hurting people. A lot more than I'm helping them. Because I'm not a doctor. And I don't have any idea what I'm doing. And I say, you know, the first thing you need to work on is your attitude.
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13: So look, I want to tell you guys something about myself that I think a lot of people don't know about me. I wasn't born here in the United States. I was actually born in Cameroon, West Africa. Yeah, my dad was over there teaching English. And my mom was there too. Guess that's how that works. Yeah. But I gotta tell you this, I don't think my parents were necessarily expecting me. Anyway, I just don't think they were planning on giving birth, you know, in Africa. What they think was gonna happen. You know, Africa's not really known for its medical facilities today. But 32 years ago? Bakla! I don't have the right tools, you know. Oh, the baby's coming, get the shovel! And obviously, when I was born, there were some complications. And when I came out, was a comedian. You guys didn't know what I was going to say, did ya? This is awkward and uncomfortable. Comedian, oh, thank God. Okay. I got to tell you, though, I'm glad I was born in Africa. Because I got to learn a lot of stuff about the world. I got to realize that just because I have a physical disability doesn't mean that I don't have a bunch of other spectacular things in my life. Like food. Shoes. You know what's really even cooler than that, though, is what I realize is that now that I live here in the U.S., and I was born in Africa, technically that makes me African-American.
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14: June 5th, 1968. On the heels of his primary victory in California, Robert Kennedy was assassinated at the Ambassador Hotel in Los Angeles. 35 years later, the band Creed shot their music video in the same Ambassador Hotel, and they cast me as the girl in the video. Coincidence? You tell me. I was in the Creed video for the song, What's This Life For? It's a very compelling piece that sort of asks the question, hey, what's this life for? In the video, I play crying motel girl, so I'm in a motel room and I'm crying when I feel a presence. It's a singer from Creed, Scott Stapp. I don't see him, but I feel him, and he gives me the courage to run to the Creed concert in slow motion. Once I make it there, I am overcome by salvation. The director actually said that. Do you think you could be overcome by salvation here? And I said, I'm going to dip into my emotional reservoir and make that happen for you. All day, the director kept saying, yo, that's a beautiful shot, yo. It's almost time for lunch, yo. I was wondering if she fancied herself some sort of a rapper or something. But it turns out that the DP was actually named Yo. At this point, I'm at the Creed concert because I've been given the courage to get there. And as I rejoice dance under a rain machine with 100 extras in the night desert, you really get the sense in my character's face that she's figured out what this life is for. It's for Creed. Now, some of you may be wondering, well, what did you do with all the money from the video? Well, I'll tell you, I took that $250 and I spent it on veterinary bills in an attempt to save my beloved cat, Razzle Dazzle, who incidentally didn't make it. While I do not blame the band Creed for this senseless tragedy, I also don't think they did anything to stop it.
1: 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We've got funny covered. iHeart Comedy.
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15: Anybody? I get Time Warner Basic Cable, so I get Al Jazeera. I get DirecTV, so I get Al Jazeera 1 and Al Jazeera 2. The deuce.
2: I do get the deuce.
15: out of the many silver linings of this war,
16: and there are countless silver
15: too many silver linings to name on this stage.
16: We could do a whole other CD
15: on the silver linings of the war. The one that we're going to focus on is the fact that Al Jazeera is so slick nowadays.
16: It's starting to become like a regular channel,
15: a network. Like, we feel like they are just around the corner. They are going to need a whole slate of original programming,
16: and that's where we come in.
15: That's right.
16: We've come up with a bunch of new shows that we would like
15: just
16: to pitch,
15: tailor-made for Al Jazeera, and we're going to bring them into them. We're going to pitch them, but right now, while we have you here tonight, we're going to beta test a few ideas, if that's okay with you
16: guys.
15: Let's go. Okay. So these are ideas for Al Jazeera. Again, the first one, I got to say this, we're not huge fans of reality shows, but
16: we feel like we can sell the show.
15: This one is a slam dunk wrapped up in a hole-in-one, wrapped up in a piece of bacon around a scallop, around...
16: wrapped up in a monster truck.
15: Exactly.
16: Yeah.
15: That's how much of a slam dunk this is. Okay, 12 suicide bombers are picked to live in a house.
16: All right.
15: Find out what happens when they stop being terrorists and start being real.
16: That's right.
15: Now, each week, one is voted off, but he's not just voted off.
16: No, he's
15: twisted. He's decapitated in front of his friends and family. And we call the show Behead of the House.
16: I like it.
15: I feel like if that doesn't grab you, how about if you were washing dishes and you heard this
16: promo.
15: Tonight on Behead of the House, Muhammad declares a fatwa on Farouk's cooking.
16: Tonight.
15: I'll be head of the house. They don't even say house. They're just like, Now, this one I feel like we're going to sell on name alone. We don't have the idea, but on name alone.
16: On name alone, we're going to sell it.
15: So You Think You Can Jihad.
16: I love it.
15: I love it, and I'll tell you why.
16: Tell me why.
15: It's so funny when people think they can jihad, but they totally can't.
16: Oh, my God. Joke's on you.
15: Yeah. Joke is on you. We also have some scripted programs.
16: We do.
15: That we also, it's not just reality
16: shows.
15: It's not
16: just reality.
15: A sitcom about a man who lives with his 40 wives.
16: Yep.
15: And all 40 of his wives have to deal with his parents who live right across the street. Everybody loves Habib.
16: I think it's...
15: That one's 9 years. Itself.
16: That's yeah, 9 years is running.
15: 9 years. Phil Rosenthal's available, right?
16: Yeah, I think so.
15: Okay. And then finally, we're going to pitch to them and... is Tourgasm.
16: As is.
15: As is.
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18: I'm all about saving. I have techniques. Money saving techniques. I call them MSTs. I'll share with you my MSTs. Some of you, maybe you know them already. Maybe you can, you know, use them in your life. This next one is a little over the top. But say you leave tonight, you go to a diner. Five of you. Gonna go grab a bite to eat. You're all going to get water. Just say to the waiter, you know what? Can you just bring a pitcher of water, put some lemon in it, please? Thank you. The waiter brings the water over. I want you to proudly reach into your pocket and you pull out that 25 cents pack of Kool-Aid that you brought with you. That's right. You throw that puppy in there, you're rocking and rolling. Now it's going to take 16 sugars, the little sugars from the table, to sweeten it. Or 8.5 Splendors, depending on how you are. If you're watching your weight, you know? This next one I'm gonna share with you, it's a little like stealing. It's a little like stealing, but here's why it's not stealing. You go to In-N-Out or Burger King, wherever, say you're in In-N-Out. Don't just run up and order. No, chill out. Hover. Get acquainted with the place. Just see what's going on. See, you know, take in the scene. Yeah. Because here's what you're waiting for. You're waiting for this. 39? Okay, that's one. You're giving this guy a shot. You're giving him a shot. You're walking around, seeing what happens. They go up in numbers. Now they're up to number 40. You hear this again. Number 39. Now you should start stretching. Just get limber. Just get ready. They're annoyed too, right? Because where is this guy? They're up to 60 now. Is number 39 here? Now, if this were a racetrack, you would get it on your mark set. Like, you'd get like this. But that's a dead giveaway, so you can't do that. But you want to lean against something, like lean against the wall or one of the counters, because you're going to push off with your arm as soon as you hit it. When you hit a fourth one, 30, boom, you just, I got it. That's me. I'm sorry. I don't know what I was thinking. You take it. Now, you earned that food. You understand? That's your food. Where's this guy, right? He had four chances. Now, the thing is, they may ask you what you ordered. They may ask you, but don't worry about that. Here's how you handle that. You have to look stupid, okay? Because if you look dumb enough, they will tell you what you ordered. It's going to get uncomfortable for a second. But trust me, it's more uncomfortable for them than it is for you. Yeah, so if they say, sir, what did you have? You just go, I had a double cheeseburger and onion rings? Yeah, I had the double cheeseburger. That's what I had, yeah. You get out of there.
17: I Heart Comedy.
4: Sarah Silverman.
19: Thank you very much. It's really nice to be here. You know, I was just back east because my sister got married, and it was really neat. You know, they took each other's last names. They hyphenated it, you know? So now my sister's name is Susan Silverman Abramowitz. Yeah, but they're thinking of shortening it to just Jews. Oh, good, the Jews. They're good people. I like them. So I was home, and I saw my dad. I feel really bad, you know, because when I was 14, I went out with my father's best friend. And, yeah, that's embarrassing, you know, my father having a 14-year-old best friend. What a loser. And I saw my doll, Rosie, too, you know, and I always treated her like a real person. You know what I mean? You ever have a doll and you treat her like a real person, you know, because you're afraid if you don't, she'll kill you. Kind of scary. You know how it is. Absolutely. You know, so I went dancing last night. You guys go dancing? Yeah? I never usually go, you know, it's embarrassing for me. You know, because I tap dance. See that? Rubs. So, want to dance? I get a lot of attention, but, you know, it's good. And I met a guy there at the dance club, and he was really nice, but he asked me for my phone number, you know, and have you ever done this? I give him a fake number, you know. I felt really bad about it, though, you know, so I moved there. So, you know, I graduated from high school. They've got the big drug slogan, just say no. It doesn't work. I think it's really lame. If we're going to have a big national drug slogan, it should be something much cooler. You know, like, just say, I'm good for now. You know, I'm all set, thank you. That's a good one. Much cooler, you know. I experimented with drugs in high school. Not a good thing to do, but before you try any sort of drug, you know, there's that scary story that goes along with it. You know, like, I know this girl who tripped on acid and she died. You know, but before she did, she cleaned her whole house. Thank you very much.
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20: Well, I'll tell you, the restaurants give me the most trouble, the real classy ones, you know? I took my wife out a few weeks ago. I wanted to show her a good time. I took her to a French restaurant over the east side, you know? Didn't work out at all. I mean, these classy restaurants, someone is always looking for you to give something, you know? As soon as I sat down, a guy came over with a violin. I mean, I was hungry. I had to sit there and listen to Musetta's waltz. You know, I couldn't figure out who my waiter was. You know, one guy took my order. Another guy wheeled it out. Another guy served it. And another guy, well, he just kept putting down butter. And the whole meal, I couldn't relax. They all kept hanging around watching me. Every time I looked up, one of them leaped at me. Yes, sir. I said, I don't want nothing. I'm just looking. What do you want from me, huh? I don't know way out. They're all waiting for me and smiling, you know. The guy who wheeled it out was smiling. The guy who served it was smiling. The guy with the butter was smiling. And Musetta's waltz was there, too. Him, I wanted to walk right by, you know. I mean, I didn't ask for no violin. My wife said it isn't right. You got to give him something, you know. So I booked him at a bar mitzvah.
21: And don't get me wrong, John does a great job of it. I'm not going to pick on the Bible or anything like that. I think it's adorable. Don't get me wrong. I think we can all agree the Bible's a lot like the Jean-Claude Van Damme movie Time Cop. You know, they're both very entertaining if you don't ask a lot of questions. If you just kind of... That was fun. I was driven away from the... I was born again when I was 11. I grew up in Kentucky, and my, you know, I was driven away from it early on by the Noah's Ark story, actually. That was the big kicker. That was the one that goes, and that's usually the one that keeps kids. They usually use the Noah's Ark story to reel kids in, because we all love that picture Bible, you know, the Noah's Ark and the two giraffes sticking out of the top of it, you know?
0: Oh, cute.
21: Well, it's not Noah's fault. He'd never seen a giraffe before. All the animals in Israel are like hip height or lower. If he said two of every, I got that handled. Everything's about this big, right? I got it. And then these, Jebediah, cut two holes in the roof. We don't have time for a redesign. It's misting. There is no way the koala bears made it in time for launch, because they were in Australia and the boat was built in Israel. It's 30 days. There's no way that they probably showed up 9 years later going, sorry about that, but the wife and I get a memo that you needed two koala bears, and we got here as fast as we could. There were about 300 of us when we left, but we're quite slow and delicious. So, wife and I are the only ones that made it, you know. And there's no eucalyptus in all of Africa. You'd think somebody would have said that, since we had to walk across. You could have left some. Is that, it doesn't matter. I don't want to split hairs. But I do have a note. I did bring a note with me. I've got a note. It's from the three-toed sloth. He says he'll be here in 16 years. It's just not my belief system. I got no problem with you. You want to believe a religious text, that knock yourself out. Just don't make fun of anybody else who has one. I just don't have one, so I can operate from the outside. But it's funny to me when these evangelical Christians make fun of Scientologists. They're like, look, I'm a Christian, but do you know what Scientologists believe? It's crazy. That's crazy. They think like aliens fell down into a volcano, and then souls that get in your brain or some spirits things, and you can only get them out with like a Simon from 1984, where you're like, nit, nit, nit, nit, nit, nit, nit, nit, nit, nit, I don't even know how to work this. That's crazy. But I do believe a guy lived in a fish for 3 days. So, I do agree with evangelicals on one major point, and I will, I gotta say, I will. This will shock some of you, but I genuinely mean this. I don't believe we evolved from apes. I don't. It's not funny. I'm dead serious. I don't believe we evolved from apes. I don't believe the premise. I think it's flawed. I think we're evolving from apes. Because, and I don't think we're done. And I think we got a long way to go before you leave monkey in the taillights, especially if you've seen any of my relatives in Kentucky.
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23: You ever have sex with someone you don't know that well? They're going to spend the night. They ask if you'll set an alarm. It's like, hey, can you set an alarm? I got to wake up for work. I could, but that alarm's going to wake me up also. I think we found a glitch in the scenario. So that they don't sell an alarm that will only wake you up. No, not even a sharper image. Can you just call in sick? I really had my heart set on a nice, awkward breakfast. I saw a woman on the street wearing a t-shirt that said, "Nurses kick butt." I don't want a nurse who kicks butt. I don't like the idea of fired up healthcare workers. I'm gonna be lying in the operating room, the door gets kicked open. There's a guy standing there in sequin scrubs. "Hi, I'm Stanley Feinberg, I'm your neurologist. And tonight I'm gonna tear this playhouse down." Scalpel. I saw a guy in the street with his little boy, like a three-year-old boy. Little boy was wearing a dead Kennedy's t-shirt. I just wanted to walk up to the father and go, "Hey, you know what? Your kid ain't that cool." I could just see the father dressing the kid with the mother. "Honey, why are you putting that little blue sweater on him? If he wears that, how's anyone gonna know how great my CD collection is?" Sometimes I sell CDs after a show, and it's fine if no one buys them, but sometimes some people come up to the CD table, they'll look at the CD, flip it over, and then walk away. It's like, what wasn't there that you thought should be there? It's like, oh, it's one of your CDs. I didn't realize that. I was looking for the first Tracy Chapman album.
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6: There are things we say when someone dies. Most of us say, a lot of us do. Things we say that no one ever questions. They just kind of go unexamined. Give you a couple examples. After someone dies, the following conversation is bound to take place, probably more than once. Two guys meet on the street. Hey, did you hear? Phil Davis died. Phil Davis? I just saw him yesterday. Yeah. Didn't help. He died anyway. Apparently, the simple act of your seeing him did not slow his cancer down. In fact, it may have made it more aggressive. You know, you could be responsible for Phil's death. How do you live with yourself? Here's another thing they say after a death. This is usually said to the surviving spouse. Listen, if there's anything I can do, anything at all, please don't hesitate to ask. What are you going to do, a resurrection? This ain't the New Testament, you know. You know what you tell a guy like that who wants to help? Oh, fine, why don't you come over this weekend? You can paint the garage. Do you drive a tractor? Good, that'll come in handy. The North 40 needs a lot of attention. Bring your chainsaw and your pickaxe. We're going to put your ass to work. He wants to help? Call his bluff. Call his bluff. Don't hesitate to ask.
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24: You'd think I'd be used to a lot of the sexy talk, as I was the consultant on a television show called Sex and the City. Do you guys know? I worked on the show called Sex and the City, and I was a consultant, which means that I came in once a week and I just consulted. I came in and I listened to the stories, and I got to. Here's, let's not even explain it that way. Here was my job. The staff was 7 women, 2 gay men, and me. That's it. Straight guy. Token straight guy. How was that?
25: Awesome!
24: And all we did, really, for the first couple years, sit around and talk about sex. So I didn't have to bring a pen. It was awesome. And I was clearly the easiest, like the most easily flustered. I'm flustered now thinking about it. I was fluttered and flustered and flammered and flambemdened and flabbabob. But the most shocking thing said in the room was by me. One day we're sitting around and the girls are talking about their relationships, and I, as I normally did, stayed out of the mess. Didn't want to talk about it because it's the girls and they're talking about guys and they're talking about, and here, let me set the scene. Brilliant women, brilliant, smart, dynamic, kick-ass writers in Hollywood, women kicking ass and taking names later. And then they would talk about their relationships and you'd go, whoop, weird. Lost perspective, because they would say things that blow your mind. And this one woman says to me one day, she invites me into the conversation. I'm just eating a cookie. Just trying to stay out and have a cookie. I don't want to get involved, because I like these women. And this woman says to me, hey, Greg, what do you think? Went out with this guy last night. I mean, it wasn't a date. I met him at a party. I mean, he told me to meet him there. And we went back, he walked me back to my place, and then I invited him to come up. And, he said, he couldn't come up because he had to work. But she had invited him up for relations. What do you think? And I said, well, I'd come up. Like, I don't give what I got to do tomorrow. I don't care if I'm flying the space shuttle tomorrow, dude. All my suit on in the lobby, dude. I am coming up. So your analysis is, Greg? And I said, he's just not that into you. And boom, then it was And if it is my job in life to dispense wisdom about relationships that I, people think that I may have or something that I can say to help somebody through their day, then it's an honor to do it, and I'm glad to do it. And it is information that I would say to anybody, not just women. It's just that women were the people we were talking to in the book. Because people say, would you write a She's Just Not That Into You? And I say, no, because it would sell 8 copies, you know? Dudes don't buy books like that. They just don't. You're not going to see a dude sitting on the metro going, I wonder if it's working out for me. Oh, interesting. They just don't. Men are different. Doesn't mean they don't feel that. They're just different. You know what I mean? Dudes, you know, you break up with a dude, he gets drunk, stands on your lawn, then the cops come and he goes, oh, the relationship's over. I get it now. It took me a while. And then they move on.
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7: This year we took a vacation, a long vacation in the car. We drove across country in our car. Ladies and gentlemen, in 1903, the Wright brothers invented the airplane. Because in 1902, they drove across country with their families. It was my wife's idea. She said that the experts say that if you take an extended vacation in the car with the family, it bonds you. Well, you know what? There's a huge difference between being bonded with and being stuck with. When you take your kids on a vacation in a car, a couple of things will happen. One, they play with everything they brought in the first hour. Then they're bored. So they start steaming up the window and writing cuss words to the other cars as they pass. It's like having a pen pal at 75 miles an hour. 15 minutes after a pee break, somebody's got to poop. You know you've been in a car with your family too long when you actually scream the phrase, I don't care if you do pee in your pants. So when they get bored, then you have to play those stupid little driving games, like the alphabet game. Ugh. We came upon a funeral procession, and all I could think about was how lucky the guy in the hearse was.
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8: I was doing a show in Vegas. A sister and a bunch of her dumbass friends came out.
9: They never been to Vegas.
8: Well, I go there all the time. I'm over it, all right? I go there, I do my shows, I make my money. They wanted to walk up and down the Las Vegas Strip, which is the last thing I wanted to do, but I went because I didn't want to be on the news later that night going, that's the last time I saw her alive. So I thought I'd be a good big brother. Walk my sister and her tramp friends down the Vegas Strip. Now, in case you've never been to Vegas, let me explain a few things. The casinos are humongous. There's like an eighth of a mile in between each entrance. So what the girls would do when we left the casino, they'd take their heels off, put tennis shoes on. We'd hoof it down to the next casino where they'd switch shoes again. And then we'd go whore it through that casino. It's a fine plan when it takes you a normal amount of time to switch shoes. But I'm dealing with drunk 25-year-old chicks, so 3 or 4 times there were tears involved. So when we got to the 5th casino, I had a bit of an episode. I said, ladies, just keep your tennis shoes on. Let's save 20 minutes. They're like, but we want to look cute. No man ever has been like, her outfit didn't make any sense. We wear a car tarp and gravy boat. It's all an obstacle. Just tell us it's the fashion. As a matter of fact, if I walked into a bar and I saw a girl wearing a car tarp and gravy boats, that's the first girl I'm talking to. That chick's low maintenance. Right? Oh, baby, ripped your dress. We're gonna swing by AutoZone, get you a new one. Come on. Get your shoes out the dishwasher. It's your day.
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10: So, Obama, black dude, of course, and I've worked with black dudes before on Chappelle's Show, of course, which I was the. You're just tuning. The reason all these people are applauding is because I co-created Chappelle's Show. And it kind of scrambled my brain, because now I think of everything in racial terms. And I still think of, like, racial sketches, because we used to do the best racial sketches on Chappelle's Show. We did, like, the blind white supremacists. We did the bloopers from Roots. And I still think of these crazy-ass racial sketches, and I got nowhere to go with them. But I thought of one recently that I'll pitch to you guys if you want to hear it. All right, but don't be babies, all right? Because this is racial. All right. I wish we could have done a sketch about how scared white people must have been on the last day of slavery. Because it was a real day. It's January 30th, 1865. So, like, what do white people do that day? Like, can I see all the slaves in the front, please? Oh, Jesus. Well, we had a heck of a run, didn't we? I just want to say you guys did a fantastic job with the chores these last 250 years. You'll be free tomorrow. Please don't murder us. Violence doesn't solve anything. Oh, really? What, all the times you're whipping us? Touché, Toby. Touché. Now, if you guys wouldn't mind clearing out your stuff, the Mexican should be here any minute to replace it. Guys, very much.
1: Yeah, freezing out, huh? You guys were freezing your ass off out there, weren't you? I don't know why people duck when it's cold. Like, there's heat in this area somewhere. Everybody duck down, there's heat right here.
11: Exactly. I do the same thing, there's heat right in this area.
1: You know the angry cold I'm talking about, huh? You're walking down the street, and you gotta wait at a light. Some of you had to do that today, didn't you? You waited a line, you're like, that light's taking a little too long. I'm just gonna get hit by a car. I'm dead, but I'm warm. You know what I'm saying? Or the kind of cold, oh, this is the best. Kind of cold where your shoelace unties. Oh yeah, I'm not tying that damn shoe. I'm just gonna watch the string and hope I don't bust my ass. Did you ever try to tie your shoe? You go, ah, let me just do this. Oh no, all of a sudden, tie that shoe. Hurry up and tie that shoe. Tie that shoe. See, people that are laughing a bit right by the wind, they know what I'm talking about. This is real. Or the kind of cold, huh? Where the homeless have gone home. You ever notice when it's cold? You're like, where are the homeless? You know, they got a place to stay. It's too cold. I'm going home. And then if a homeless person does ask you, you're like, are you serious? You really asking me for the money? We're going to talk about their voice in a little bit. Really? You want me to pull my hand out of my pocket? Take off my mitten? And give you some money? You have 17 coats on. I have one. I thought you were coming to give me a coat, you son of a bitch.
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0: Whenever I meet somebody who has a kid, they have to show me a photo of their kid. But then when I show them a photo of me to show to their kid, I'm weird. What kind of one-way street is that? Yeah, he's cute. Here, just give him that. Tell him it's Dimitri. I don't know. Give him my number. We'll hang out. I don't care. When somebody shows you a photo of their kid, what they don't want to hear is, oh, yeah, I got some photos of your kid, too. Whenever I see an autobiography for sale in the bookstore, I just flip to the About the Author section. I'm like, done, next. I like board games. There's so many board games with so many different titles, you know what I mean? Sometimes I feel like they could all have the same title. Which one of my friends is a competitive ass? Looks like tonight we played Steve. If you're lost and you have a map, people are inclined to help. But I find that it's a different story when you have a globe. Hi, could you tell me where the mall is? I want to launch a globe into space just to mess with astronauts. Captain, we're way further than I thought. I got some new pajamas with pockets in them. Which is great because before that, I used to have to hold stuff when I slept. Now I'm like, where's my planner? Oh, there it is. Keep sleeping. All right, I'm right on schedule. Perfect. Wish I had a pajama backpack for all this other stuff. I'm kind of a tough situation because I like rainbows, but I'm not gay. But I'm not against being gay, you know what I mean? If other people are gay. So I end up with like situations where I have a rainbow on something, but then under it I put like not gay. Then under that in parentheses it says but supportive. Because it's just frustrating because it just stinks that that group like just took refracted light, you know? It's like, hey, we're all seeing, that's all of us, come on. Take a couple colors on the spectrum, man. You guys get the whole rainbow. That's what you need is a natural phenomenon for a sexual orientation.
1: Art comedy. Funny lives here.
2: You know, I was dating a Native American girl. I'm a gentleman. I don't hit women, okay? Yeah, I don't. Even during the Super Bowl, I do not touch chicks. I just coughed on her and she died several days later. Yeah. A little white man karate, bitch. A little trick Columbus taught me. Don't boo me, boo history, all right? I mean, really. I know what women like. You know what they like? Flowers. Yeah, flowers right here. Yes, exactly. I'm not Dr. Phil, guys. I'm not a doctor. But I think women like flowers a million times more than a kick. Am I right? I am not a doctor. I'm going with what I know. Okay, let me figure it out. Here's flowers way up here, okay? Or here if you're Filipino, okay? They're teeny. Somewhere in between is Applebee's, okay? It's not that great. Could be worse. I like these girls, man. You guys are hot. I don't know if you're into, like, the tattoos and piercings, anything like that, straight up. Okay, that's cool. I like the piercing thing, you know? Girls, I think that's cool if you want to decorate and all that. That's your business. Just let a guy in on it, okay? I better proceed with caution. Ladies, there's a lot of beauties out here tonight. I see you. Yeah. It's summer. It's summer, and that means shaving. It usually means some shaving down there. The Brazilian wax. I've heard of it. Yeah. Some fans of it. I've heard of it. Personally, I've never seen it. It's kind of a legend. Like the Loch Ness Monster or something like that. I usually show up weeks later. When whoever that was for, it did not work out, okay?
1: Continuous stand-up. 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
3: No one has any patience anymore. Have you noticed that about us? That we have zero patience now? Have you seen us waiting in

0: coming these days anywhere. It's unbelievable, man. There's people all over the world waiting hours in the desert heat for a cup of rice or a jug of water. We get into that Sam's Club, Costco, air-conditioned Target checkout line with a pallet of Yoo-Hoo and Fiddle Faddle. Right? And after 9 seconds, are you kidding me? I'm gonna text somebody. Everyone. You can just see it in people's faces when they're waiting in line. Everyone's got that same energy when they're waiting in line. Like, why are there other people here? Because it's noon on a Tuesday? I think that should be our new flag. Just a picture of a guy. America. Because that's all we really want. We just want whoever is standing in front of us to go! Get out of my way! I have to get home and do absolutely nothing! I was supposed to be doing nothing 20 minutes ago! I am exhausted from doing something. Because that's what we want to do. Nothing! That's why we hate the idea of illegal immigrants coming over here. With their 9 jobs and good work ethic. Slow down, Jose. We do it a little different over here.
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2: Now, sex pervades our society completely. Sports is where it is now. Everybody that's good in sports, we somehow assume they're good in bed. Now, I don't believe that. I think being good at sports limits you. You practice whatever it is you do so much, you can't do nothing else. I know Jimmy Connors, when he's done, jumps over the bed and shakes your hand. Hey, that was pretty good, you know? Or a swimmer, when he gets to the headboard, does a flip turn and come back for another lap, you know? And I wonder, does a rodeo cowboy think 9 seconds is a long ride? Gymnasts, though, I bet gymnasts are real good. First-hand knowledge here. Are you better than Nadia? Nadia's a perfectionist. Imagine that guy's a 10. Wow, Nadia, that was perfect, you know? You even pointed your toes, you little devil. That full twisting dismount wasn't bad either, babe. Well, it's about time for me to cut out. As you can see, performing for me is a sexual experience. I'm done before you are. Before I go, I'd like to impart some last few words of wisdom to you. I want you to always remember, never let your mother brush your hair when she's mad at your dad. Children who have a well-balanced breakfast before school are the only ones who throw up in gym class. That guy who said a bird in hand's worth two in the bush ain't been putting his bird in the right bushes. I want you men to remember that sex is a Chinese dinner for two. It ain't over till you both get your cookies. I want you lovers to be fair. Let the other one sleep in the wet spot half the time. This has been more than a thrill for me. This has been an inconvenience. See you later. Good night.
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4: I've lived in New York City now for a few years, and I have a new phenomenon in my life where late at night on the street, women will see me as a threat. That is funny, yeah. That is silly. It's weird too, because like, I'm still afraid of being kidnapped. But I'll give you the best example of this. A couple of months ago, I was at a subway station at 2 o'clock in the morning, all right? And I'm changing between trains, 2 o'clock in the morning, and at this subway station, you have to like walk down this long hallway in order to change trains. So it's 2 o'clock in the morning, it's just me and this woman, and we're walking down the hallway. She's walking a few yards ahead of me, but she keeps giving me like the over the shoulder, like that, you know? And then she starts to pick up the pace, like she starts to walk a lot faster. So I think, oh, she must hear the train coming. Or maybe she feels it in her feet, like a Native American in a movie. So I start to sprint down the hallway at her, and she looks back and she's like, ah! And then she gives chase, so now we're booking it down the corridor at 2 o'clock in the morning, and I'm gaining on her. I'm gaining on her, and we're getting to the end of the hallway, and she starts to go into that, like, dead end shuffle, you know, that women do when you chase them, and I'm almost there. I'm almost at her, and then it dawns on me. Oh, she's running from me. Because in her eyes, I'm an adult. And adults rape each other. Kind of a lot. So I wanted to go up to her and be like, hey, no. Nah. I'm not a man. I'm just some stupid punk, you know? But I think that that would be equally creepy, okay? Is if you were in a subway station at 2 o'clock in the morning and I chased you down, grabbed you and said, I'm not gonna rape you. I'm a little boy.
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3: So my stepmother calls me in the middle of the night screaming because she catches my dad looking at something nasty on the internet. And, you know, and I was, what do you say to her? But then there's a part of me thinking, that blood is in my veins. That's good times right there. That's excellent because my mom's not like that. My mom's Hispanic and Catholic and lives in denial, even when her husband was obviously gay. My mother's like, he's having a gay situation. That's what she said. How do you turn gay? I'm like, Mom, you don't turn gay. It's not like real estate. Like, it used to be a Whole Foods. Now it's a homo. It's not like that. She's so polite and in denial. She won't come to a show like this. My mom sees me like this through her fingers like that when she watches me. She's like, why do you have to talk like that, Mija? Why? She just freaks out. Are you wearing chonies? She worries all the time. I'm going to be in a car wreck. And I have the heart to tell her I don't wear them. I wear tight dresses. I can't wear chonies. They'll show. I keep a pair in my glove compartment. If I'm ever in a car wreck, I'll throw them out in the grass. Mommy, I had them on. But the car hit so hard, they flew off on impact. It's true. That's why I got married the first time. I didn't want to disappoint my mom. And I was having premarital sex with my high school sweetheart. And I was embarrassed. And that's so weird because all these years later, now that I'm single, I mean, I have a boyfriend, but, you know, I'm not married. My mother tells me, Mija, if you were just to turn up pregnant, so different. That's why I'm mad at Arnold Schwarzenegger. Yeah, I'm not mad because he cheated. That's Maria's problem, big pendeja. I mean, really, in 2003, there was a conga line of hoochie saying that they'd been inappropriately groped. Groped is just PC for humped, all right? That's between them. That's none of my business. But my third marriage was completely predicated on giving my mother a grandchild. That's the whole thing. If my mother would have known that there was Mr. Olympia sperm down the street, she'd have had me over at that house dusting with no chonies on in a minute. Arnold! Am I the only one that's delighted that that woman is overweight, uneducated Latina from Bakersfield, ugly?
5: Doug Benson.
6: Sometimes when I'm out on the road, I'll get caught smoking weed in my hotel room. I've probably stayed in about 1,000 hotel rooms and smoked weed in most of them. And I've only been caught like 4 times. You know, because I'm extra precautious. I know what I'm doing. You know, I wet a towel and put it down the crack of the door that leads out into the hallway, just in case some security guard or some weirdo that thinks marijuana smells bad or that they might get crazy high just from smelling it through a crack in a door. So none of those people get upset. I'll crack a window in the room if there is one, but a lot of them are sealed off, so you can't do that. Maybe I'll bring a smoke buddy. That's the thing that you blow into, and it just, I don't know what it does. It just captures the smoke and just hangs on to it. If you smell it, it's horrible. So just blow into it. Don't smell it. And the first time I got caught, it totally took me by surprise because there was like a, on my credit card bill, there was a charge from a hotel. I had played a gig in Appleton, Wisconsin. Really? Because the people there don't seem that excited about it. That's the home of the Houdini Museum, and that's because everyone there wishes they could disappear. Or at the very least, put on a straitjacket and hang upside down for a while. Yeah, I love Appleton. And, I do. But, not that hotel so much. Because I looked at my bill, and it said $200. And I was like, they charged me for an extra night. What's that about? So I called them up, all ready to have an angry argument about them overcharging me. I'm like, what's with this $200 charge in my bill? And the guy's like, you smoked in your room. Now I had to think fast. Without missing a beat, I shot right back. No, I didn't. Because how's he going to prove it, right? And he says, the housekeeper smelt it. And here's where I got really clever. Because I said, maybe she dealt it.
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8: My wife, she's mad at me. Oh, this is the latest. She's mad at me because I don't go grocery shopping with her and the children. Yeah, that's what I want to do. Yeah, I travel around the country. I come home for 2 days. I want to go grocery. On the inside. On the outside. Honey, which car are we taking? I don't even know if you have these stores here. Costco? Yeah. Sam's? Oh, you know what I'm talking about. The carts, the baskets are like this big. I said, honey, we gotta get out of here. Giants live here. She said, I gotta pick a few things up. I said, I'll hire a truck. She bought toilet paper. She didn't buy a package of four rolls, which I am familiar with. She didn't buy a box. I never thought I'd use this term before. She bought a pallet. Forklift picked up a pallet of toilet paper and drove it out to my car. I had toilet paper in the back seat, the trunk tied up on the roof. She bought syrup. She didn't buy Aunt Jemima syrup. She bought Kareem Abdul-Jemima syrup. Next time you have a pancake, call me. I got it in my will. Bobby died. Who gets the syrup? Is there a lot? In the garage, big vats of it. Where are your fishing booth? And every corner you go around in these places, there's a little lady there and they feed you stuff. Oh, I'm not lying to you. I had three cappuccinos, I had a piece of fudge cake, some Doritos. I got the aisle six. I bought a toilet. It's got everything.
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9: All right. How you doing, folks? Good to be here. Just trying to go through life without looking stupid. It's not working out too well. Sometimes you'll say the right thing, but at the wrong time and feel stupid, you know? I was getting out of a cab at the airport, and the driver goes, hey, have a nice flight. You too! You too, you have a nice flight too, in case you ever fly someday. Don't everybody look at me, I'm a moron. Don't know when to say the you too phrase. I can't handle it. I never learn, you know? Like a waitress will bring my meal. Hey, enjoy your meal. You too! But you don't have one, do you? I'm a doofus. If you do eat, enjoy it when you eat it. If you have a break or something later, if you get an opportunity. That's all I'm trying to say. That's all that I'm driving at, really, if you think about it. That's all. You ever start to say something and in the middle of what you're saying, you decide to say something else completely? You know, there's already words out there. These friends were leaving the other day and I started to say, hey, take care. And I decided to say good luck instead, like halfway through, you know. So it came out neither. See you later, Brian. Take luck. Take luck and care. Take care of the luck. Good luck taking care of the luck that you might have. If you have luck, take it. Care for it. Take luck care of it. When you take all care of it. You're sure to see them again. So how do you know that guy back there?
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11: Some advice for you. The best way to test the temperature of a bath is with a baby's elbow. Little joke for you. What'd you get if you crossed the Queen and Prince Philip? Killed in a tunnel. Too soon? It's been 14 years. Get over it. All right, point taken. I'll drop that from the raw variety. Some thoughts for you. When you think about it, a rhino is just a unicorn that didn't moisturize. When I was told I was bipolar, I didn't know whether to laugh or cry. A friend of mine's got OCD. For those of you that don't know, OCD is an abbreviation. It's just a shorter, quicker way of saying, I'd be a really annoying girlfriend. True story. If all the veins in your body were laid out in a straight line, you would die. Let's talk about some social issues. My neighbour is noisy and nosy. He's always banging on the walls, shouting, is anyone there? I've fallen. Is anyone there? It's none of your business if anyone's here. Still, he's gone quiet now. Childhood is now effectively over by 11. Which is when the pubs close and Uncle Terry gets home. Oh, Uncle Terry. I was traumatized as a child. Our priest was cheating on me. Keys to the city, that's a weird thing, isn't it, the keys to the city? Of course, they don't have that in Liverpool, do they? You just get given a coat hanger.
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12: I've never understand that phenomenon in a rock concert where they take away the beach ball and then everyone goes boo, like, you know, it's like, you'll be thanking me later. This beach ball gonna poke your eye out. Oh, I gotta talk about Satan for a while right now because I want the Washington Wives to ban my record so it sells a few billion copies. I just want her to, like, be reading my album out loud in Congress would be the ultimate thrill. And just, and then Mr. Goldblatt said, aga, aga, aga. Aga. Ah. Had another near miss the other day. Everyone's going, God, all these near misses, I just don't follow it. Why are there so many near miss airplane collisions, you know? Got my own theory. About 4 years ago, the air traffic controllers went on strike about 4 years ago. And then, you know, Reagan said, let me help out. I can fix this. Gentlemen, everyone who's on strike, you're fired. So they just hired anyone who was hanging out at the time. People are going, how come, you know, so he fired the air traffic controllers and they just hired anyone who was hanging out at the time. You know, like there's janitors and stuff. And they're going, excuse me, have you ever played like Space Invaders or anything? Now everyone's going, God, how come there's so many plane crashes lately? I don't know, maybe Walt the janitor is not qualified to land a Boeing 707. I'm sorry, I can't blame Reagan for everything. Blaming Ronald Reagan for the way things are today is kind of like blaming Ronald McDonald when you get a bad cheeseburger. Neither of them run the company.
10: Black men like to claim the house when they're drunk. Men, period, I think, man, like to just claim their house. They want you to know if you're drunk and if they're drunk and you're in their house, that is their house. My father stand up in the middle of the cookout and say, come here, this is a question, Gus. Gus, let me ask you a question. Gus, I figured out about your wife. I know where you met your wife. You told me you met your wife 15 years ago on a camping trip and that your wife was Puerto Rican? Your wife ain't no Puerto Rican. I thought she was when I first met her, Gus. Because I walk up, I said, hello, it's good to meet you. My name is Vernon. And she said, hello, I'm Bunny. Goonie Google. What does Goonie Google mean, Gus? I don't know what it is to this day. I thought I'd learn some new Spanish. I went up to my friend, I said, hey, Sanchez, Goonie Google. And Sanchez said, get out of here. So I've been walking around for years confused, and I finally figured out about your wife, where you met your wife. You didn't meet your wife on no camping trip. Your wife's a Bigfoot, isn't she, Gus? Your wife is a Bigfoot, isn't she? That's why the bitch mustache is thick. But you shaved the bitch down and taught her to speak. I know a Bigfoot when I see one. Don't bring a Bigfoot in my home, Gus, with my children. The bitch can't talk, she can't walk a flight of steps. She's not trained well, Gus. She cannot walk steps. I bet she climbed a tree, though, don't she, Gus? Doesn't she? But you have to not bring her around here. And your children, they're big feet, too. They're half Bigfoot, Gus, because it's 6 years old and have afro 17 inches long. They're little hairy mothers just like their mother. You know when I found out that they was Bigfoot? When I realized your wife was a Bigfoot when I took your kids fishing last week. I put them in the boat, Gus, and I took the worm and I put it on their hooks, and they both sat there and they put the poles down in the boat and slammed their face in the water for 2 minutes. And I think, what are these kids doing? Then they start moving their head like this and come up with fish. I jumped back and said, can you believe this? Then a kid took the fish out of his mouth and looked at his brother and said, Goonie Google.

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2: The only thing I like to do outside is lie in a hammock. That's all about doing nothing. It's hard to do anything once you get in the hammock because you can't get out. It's like a giant net for catching lazy people. Can't even drink in this! All you can do is relax, you know? You never see someone crying in a hammock. My life is... Oh, this is delightful. You ever get in a hammock with someone else? You better be dating them. Because it looks like you're trying to start a family. I got in a hammock with my cousin. He still won't talk to me. He made the hammock a dirty thing. Hammock's just the outdoor bed. Yeah. I find it hard to get out of a regular bed. It's always sad in the morning. You're like, I'm gonna miss you. You were wonderful last night. I didn't want it to end. We never want it to end, right? That's why there's the snooze bar. Nothing like starting the day off with a little procrastination. As my first decision of the day, I will go back to sleep. How many plants is the snooze bar destroyed? You hear the alarm, you're like, you know what? I'm not going to the gym this morning. Snooze. 8 minutes later, you hear the alarm. You know what? I took a long shower yesterday. Snooze. 8 minutes later, you hear the alarm. You know what? I always wanted to go on welfare. Snooze. The best is when you wake up, you look at the clock, and you see you still have time to sleep. It's like finding $1,000. This is my lucky day slash night slash day!
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3: I woke up one morning and I had recorded a voice memo for myself in my sleep of which I had no memory of. I had never done that before, but I woke up and I was like, what is this? That never had happened to me before. And then like a few weeks later, it actually happened again. And I woke up and I had left another voice memo in my sleep. I was like, oh my God, another gift from my unconscious. And this is what it was.
4: The most unbelievable thing about Ghostbusters is how much power the EPA has.
3: That's true! The EPA can't efficiently shut down businesses. And then it happened like 3 days later, and this is the last one.
4: I think the best way to never forget is to name your dog 9/11.
3: That's true, too. I'm going to name my next dog 9/11 after December 7th, 1941 dies. I'm the only one doing Pearl Harbor jokes.
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5: I love the Native American culture. I want to open a Native American sex shop and sell wet dream catchers. Yeah. Because those are the ones you want to remember, not the nightmares, you know. I had the worst nightmare. I'm running through this sugar beet field, and I had a very bad asthmatic attack. These three asthmatics jumped me. I know, I should have heard them hiding, you know. Always carry ragweed. So important. You don't get a lot of ragweed here. See, in the Midwest, you're used to it. I miss the Midwest, especially in the autumn. My dad would spend all day raking the leaves in a big pile. And I'd come out of nowhere, and I'd jump into the pile, go, ooh, ooh, and he'd pull me out and brush the flames off. Oh. memories. The other night, Bush gave a speech. He said, children are our most precious natural resource. I pray it never comes to that. My nephew had a birthday. I thought, what do you give a kid with seven fingers on one hand? Firecrackers. Thank you. Now, my nephew, I love him to death, but if he backtalks me, I have a little thing. I bury him in the backyard, just to the waist, you know, but then he hates it when I tickle his feet, you know. Let me up, you know, I'm sure he's saying. Oh, boy.
1: Robin Williams.
6: Hello. Whenever I blow a dollar on a bottle of water, I have Perrier. Look, the stronger stuff. Let's see what the house wine is. Thunderbird. Ah, but it's a good week, though. Hello? Gore Vidal for Thunderbird wine. Take two. Hello, Gore Thunderbird for Vidal wine. Take three. Before we go on, a brief joke for any psychics in the audience. We know who we are, don't we? Look, the fog's coming in now. No one's seen that movie, good. We're all set, time for some culture now. Some poetry to enlighten your brief day. Here it is, my first poem. Red sand between my toes, summer vacation in outer space. That was a Martian haiku. Now a simpler poem, a poem written on acid entitled Abir. Abir. Aminabir. Eve Arden. Bibir. Those of you who understood it went, wow, reality, what a concept. Now a poem for those of you who've taken Evan Wood speed reading. Thank you.
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7: 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I love Dateline. Dateline's my favorite. I think Dateline should just be called, If You Marry a Doctor, He Will Kill You. I love it so much, and it's always the same thing with the same people. It's like, there's Susie, and she's the best lady ever, and she's like the great, she's from Iowa or Idaho or one of those states, and she's perfect and amazing, and she lights up a room, and birds like her. Like, she's the best, right? And then she meets Steve, and he's a promising med student. You hear that, you're a murderer! Like, he's a murderer, you're done. You don't need to hear anything else. Promising med student, he's murdered. Steve goes on TV and does the same thing every husband who kills their wife says. He goes, oh yeah, she went jogging and I never saw her again. She went jogging and never saw her again, right? That's, by the way, why I don't jog. I'm just letting you know. I don't want my friends to be able to be like, she did jog a few times. No, zero times. If a man goes on the news and says he saw me do anything before noon, he murdered me in my face. I am dead. So dead. Dead in the woods. So that is the only way they find you in the woods, am I right? Nobody's ever been like, yeah, after an exhaustive 3-month search, we found Morgan in the woods. She's cool, you guys. She's just taking some time for herself.
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1: Chris Rock.
8: I had an uncle that went crazy. Crazy, man. Everybody's got a crazy uncle. He's usually your favorite uncle when you're a kid, too. You don't realize he's crazy till you're about 15. Like, no wonder Bobby was so much fun. He's out of his mind. My Uncle Bobby lost his mind. You know what people do when they lose their mind? Start repeating it don't mean nothing. Every time you ask Bobby a question, you answer the same way. Bobby, what time is it? If you want to feel funky, feel free. Please don't spread that funk on me. What did that mean? I'll never know. You know what cartoon I used to hate when I was a kid? Fat Albert and the Cosby Kids. It's like the most racist, most degrading cartoon in the history of television. I actually had a guy walking around with a damn hat pulled over his head. And another guy going, we will go, but you just don't. Not my name is Babilba. Say, like, hey, I'm illiterate. Egg rent.
9: Now, American Idol, I didn't mind the contestants as much. Although I didn't like Clay, because I can't root for any guy that looks like Mike Myers with hepatitis. I was happy Ruben won, and I didn't think that Ruben would win, you know, because he was a big guy, but I was happy he did. It was kind of cute that he sang Flying Without Wings, which I thought was nice for a blimp. I hated Simon, and I'll tell you why. The nerve of dumb Americans to sit home and go, boy, this guy really tells it like it is. I hate that mother and his Alan Thicke haircut. I hate him. If I had AIDS and a squirt gun, I would blast it right into his stupid British eyes. Yeah, he's really cutting edge. Trashes a bunch of 17-year-olds who have no self-esteem. Instead of just letting them off the hook going, look, your dream is not going to happen. He's got to humiliate them on national TV, and that's our idea of cutting-edge honesty. You want to impress me? Go to Death Row Records and talk to a bunch of young, gun-toting rappers like that, you limey bag. Because it was fraudulent. Hollywood would never allow their own to be humiliated like that. Just a bunch of nobodies from around the country. You want to do honest, cutting-edge TV? Fine. Give Liza Minnelli her own show, Drunken Whore Again, Tuesdays on CBS. Or how about doing a very honest interview with Rosie O'Donnell now? Well, Rosie, for 10 years you pretended you were in love with Tom Cruise just to keep your Midwestern audience. Now all of a sudden we find out... What's that all about? When did you discover that you love that? You were eating a little taco and a light went off?
10: I'm a little Indian, actually. My grandfather's Indian. That makes me a quarter. My Indian name when I was... drinking was Sleeps with Buffaloes. These are jokes, sweetheart. These are jokes. Relax. Take a load off. I promise you, anything you hear tonight isn't going to be half as bad as what your children are downloading off the internet while the babysitter smokes weed on your favorite comforter. So enjoy yourselves while you're here. And watch out for the wet spot when you go home. The wet spot. It's the end of the world. It's the end of the world. Earthquakes, tsunamis, black president. It's just like the movies, right? Deep Impact, Morgan Freeman. He's like, there's always a black president right before total devastation. 2012, Danny Glover was like, I like the president, man. I fall for all that hope and change. I signed up for that. I'm not the only one either. I remember the inauguration. It showed you the rest of the world. And how they were reacting and they were freaking out. I mean, it goes to Japan and people were crying and I was confused because they're Japanese, right? Like, he's crying, he's like, oh my God, a Barack president. I said, are they saying Barack or black? Like, what? And then it goes to Turkey and they look like terrorists, but they're waving American flags. And they're not even on fire. And then it comes back to Washington and you got black people and white people, Latinos and Asians and... some more black people and a church choir and Oprah and more black people, all the way to the back, as far as the eye could see. And I was watching it with my aunt and she's like, oh, is that all of them? I said, no. There's a basketball game on the other channel. So she turns to me and she goes, you know, his mother's white. He's white too. I said, oh no, it doesn't work like that. The color you are when you get pulled over is the color you are. Like, officer, wait a second. I can explain. You see, my mother was white. Well, if your mother was driving, we never would have pulled you over.
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14: I've got an idea for some reality shows, and they are going to kick McBooty. Check this out. Joe STD, here's how it works. Don't judge, hear me out. One guy goes on a date with 15 different women, and then they have to determine which sexually transmitted disease they've contracted by the symptoms they display. I've got a screaming headache, I'm sweating like mad, I've got chlamydia, there's cash prizes. Dwarf hunt, I think that one's self-explanatory. Whether it's a crossbow or a slingshot, they are the prey, you are the predator. Celebrity Ebola salad shooter, here's how it works. You can go as quiet as you like, you would watch these shows in a Dallas second. If Joe STD was on you, that would be appointment TiVo viewing. You TiVo Joe STD, didn't you? There's a show on now that's very popular, inexplicably popular. It's called Fear Factor. And all the things on Fear Factor don't really make me afraid. I'm not actually fearful. I'm more sort of mortified that people would do this. Because all the weird stunts they make them pull are so beyond the pale of human experience and slide into a bizarre kind of Dante's Inferno, Seventh Circle of Hell, Hieronymus Bosch painting with a guy with no head and an arrow, another guy with a giant bird head cackling at him nearby while someone juggles. I can't really relate to the fear. It's always something like, you've got to pull a Raisinet from a hammerhead shark's ass. While a midget stands on your head and pounds your temple with a ball-peen hammer. While an osprey stands on your kidney and eats the living organ out of your body. You're like, I thought it would be like, throw the tennis ball in the basket. And my fear factor's like, you have to wear brown shoes with a black suit all day long. You have to wear a baseball cap at night out in public.
0: All laughs, all the time. I Heart Comedy.
5: I'm still smoking cigarettes more than ever. I gotta quit cigarettes. I wanna quit cigarettes. I'm gonna quit cigarettes. But I'm not gonna quit because a hipster on a truth ad campaign commercial tells me to. I really get annoyed at those truth ads, the commercials on TV, do you know what I'm talking about? With the kids. Yeah, it's always some hipster douchebag kid, you know. And here's the thing, those ads are so depraved and disgusting, they actually make me feel sorry for big tobacco representatives. That's not what it's supposed to do. They're having the backwards effect. You know what I mean? Like those ads, right? There'll be some kid in the street and he's got like a pile of body bags, you know, outside of the building. You know what I mean? And then the tobacco employee comes out of his office and he's like, dude, light the bodies on fire. Here he comes. Here comes the tobacco guy. You know, the bodies are burning. And the guy walks by and the kid tackles him. Look at the bodies. Look what you're doing to this country. And the guy's like, I'm just an accountant. I don't know how to make the cigarettes. Jesus Christ, right? It's a little harsh. Some 14-year-old kid skateboarding up to me, talking to me about lung cancer, you know? Hey, man. Notice you're smoking a cigarette, buddy. Can I talk to you about lung cancer? You smell like pot right now. No. Yeah, are you a doctor? Is this what doctors look like? They ride skateboards around, they wear Arcade Fire t-shirts, is that what's happening? Do doctors go see where the wild things are at 1 o'clock in the afternoon?
13: George Carlin.
15: Hey, I'm the first one to say it's a great country, but it's a strange culture. We got a strange culture. This has got to be the only country in the world that could ever come up with a disease like bulimia. Got to be the only country in the world where some people have no food at all and other people eat a nourishing meal and puke it up intentionally. this is a country where tobacco kills 400,000 people a year, so they ban artificial sweeteners. Because a rat died. This is a place where gun store owners are given a list of stolen credit cards, but not a list of criminals and maniacs. And now they're thinking about banning toy guns, and they're gonna keep the real ones. This is a place where alcohol ruins more lives than cancer, and everybody gets upset when some athlete gets hooked on cocaine. You know, Time Magazine and Newsweek, they put cocaine on the cover, but they put the liquor advertisements inside the magazine. It's the old American double standard, you know, say one thing, do something different. And of course, the country is founded on the double standard. That's our history. We were founded on a very basic double standard. This country was founded by slave owners who wanted to be free. Am I right? A group of slave owners who wanted to be free. So they killed a lot of white English people in order to continue owning their black African people so they could wipe out the rest of the red Indian people and move west and steal the rest of the land from the brown Mexican people, giving them a place to take off and drop their nuclear weapons on the yellow Japanese people. You know what the motto? You know what the motto of this country ought to be? You give us a color, we'll wipe it out. You got it.
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16: Have you guys flown since 11/9? I'm European. It's not fun to fly, I tell you. I have one of those cell phones with the earpiece that hangs straight down. So when you talk, you're like crazy. Everybody eavesdrops in your conversation. They don't want to, they're forced to because you project right out of the air. So when I get a phone call at the airport, I'll admit it. I like to have a little fun. Go ahead. Gate 47 is completely clear. People notice in a hurry. Honey, something's going on. That guy has a wire hanging down. Maybe we shouldn't be standing right. Stand down, blue team. Stand down, blue team. Honey, there is a sting going on here at the airport. I am not feeling safe. Please, let's move. Stand down, blue team. Don't. Hold on, the suspect's approaching. He's in a business suit with the briefcase. I repeat, the briefcase is in his hand. And I find some random businessman. I run. I just beat the crap out of him. And everybody starts clapping. Thank you for making our airways safe. And then I go get on my plane. And that guy's just got a weird story to tell for the rest of his life. Yeah, he's like, I'm never going back to Los Angeles again. I was at the airport a couple days ago, and this guy came out of nowhere, and he just beat me up. And everybody just clapped. What is wrong with those people?
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17: It's been a hell of a year for me, I tell you. 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I'm waiting for locusts to show up at some point in my emotional life. 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Wow, I hadn't thought about Dwight for 15 years. I wonder what he's up to. 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You know, you're channel surfing, feeling blue. Yeah. Depression hurts.
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6: This is Jana Kramer from Wind Down with Jana Kramer. Hey, quick question for the parents listening right now. 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Can I have Lingo Kids, please? And here's the thing. 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

0: pot, though. But anyway, so I went into the kitchen to pour a glass of lemonade, because I used to just love lemonade. I still drink it. I don't drink it as much as I did when I was a little girl. Sometimes I'd drink it all day long. I'd drink too much. I'd be laying in bed at night, Mom, I got a tummy ache! kitchen. So I'm in the kitchen, and in the kitchen was my dad, my mom, all my brothers and sisters just standing there, staring at me, about to start laughing. I'm like, what? You know, because I was seven. And so my dad said, Ellen, honey, we've never liked you as well as the other children, so we've sold you to a tribe of Iroquois Indians. They'll be here to pick you up in about an hour. We're going to go to the Ice Capades. Bye-bye. Good luck. I was seven. So I lived in the Orogenes Mountains for about 9 years with the Iroquois, learning basket weaving and pottery making, and I taught him that noise you make under the arm like that. That was a skill I had. And it was customary to marry within the tribe at 13 and have several papooses, which I did. And doo-doo were their names. And anyway, 9 years later, here comes trudging up the mountains, my dad, my mom, all my brothers and sisters carrying a big thing of lemonade. Of course, we didn't recognize them. We're shooting them with bows and arrows and everything, but they get up to the top. We're just kidding. We love you. You're ours. Come on home. And we went home and laughed and laughed and laughed. And the funny thing, here's the funny thing. The funny thing is, they weren't even real Indians. They were actors my dad hired to play Indians. To fool me. Because, you know, I'll still see him today on an old rerun of A Love Boat or a Mannix, you know. Oh, hey, there's Running Steve, you know. So, that's not his name. I know that now. It was Ricky Schroeder. He is good. He thought he was an Indian. I didn't even know. He was always joking around. I remember one day I was coming home from kindergarten. Well, they told me it was kindergarten. I found out later I'd been working in a factory for 2 years. A nut, really. It was just something. I was wondering, because it was always really hot and everybody was older than me.
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3: I saw my kids while they was in the ballet. It was terrible, but I love them, man. They make your heart cry, right, when you watch your kids. Right? My kids was looking for me in the audience to be dancing. My children, they handle the dogs well. They call them and slap them in the head, pull their ears like that. My kids get away with all that, just be poking them in the eye. And they be going, oh, don't do that. Don't you love when you ask your kids something and they start lying? You know, when they're real little, you know they're lying, you know. Say, who broke that? Huh? Who broke that? I'm gonna tell you, okay? Okay. I'm gonna tell you, okay? I'm not gonna get no spanking, right? Okay. Okay, I'm gonna tell you. Okay, I'm gonna tell you anyway if I get a spangle, okay? First win. First, I'm gonna tell you, okay? First, I was in the kitchen. Then I wasn't in here, I was in the kitchen. That was first, that was the first part. But then, you know what happened? Then I was running in here. Well, I wasn't really running. You remember when you told me not to run? You remember? You probably don't remember. So I wasn't really running, real running. But I was running a little bit. Just like that, my feet were going like that, like it was, looked like it was running, but it wasn't really running. Then, I don't really remember what happened. I don't have a good memory. Something, I was in there, or the man had a refrigerator was in there. Then the grocery boy was in there. That's what happened. You know what happened? Yesterday when the man came with the refrigerator, well, they had to change the door, right? Well, they put it a little too close to the, a little too close like that. So when I

0: opened the door like that and fell. Fell down just a little bit. And it wasn't broke all the way so much. I took a little, when it fell down like that. Then, what I was trying to do, okay? I had it like this. I was putting it up like that. And it fell over and broke like that. Okay? I said, yeah, okay, so you can tell that one.
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2: Doug Stanhope.
3: Alcohol is an evil drug. Yeah, it is. I've been doing a lot of drugs in the last few weeks and drinking less, and I feel much better. I'm dead serious. It's DUI 0.08 here yet? Who's too drunk to drive at 0.08? No one. One person, one 80-pound nitwit anorexic sorority girl who sniffs a shot of Jägermeister, drives into a mall, ruins it for everybody. So, you can't just put blanket laws like that down. It's an individual thing, DUI. I'd rather be behind any of you thick-neck beer drinker drunks that I know than I'd want to be driving behind. I'd rather be driving with you blowing a .16 than I'd want to be driving with the stone-sober 103-year-old Civil War veteran who hasn't had a cocktail since 19 Prohibition. You know, if it's just a matter of reflexes, I watch Grandpa. He couldn't get his coffee to his lips at breakfast. Put him on the side of the road next to me doing DUI tests if it's just a matter of who's most... You know, put him there, me and you with your artificial hip and your wandery glaucoma eyes. And yeah, when you fall and smash your pelvis, we both drive home scot-free because it's a double standard. It's just a matter of who's able to drive. Your kids in a car jumping around like chimpanzees, chucking toys at each other. That's just as distracting as my three shots in a beer. What about that? Your bitchy wife or husband sitting in the passenger seat next to you. What about that? You're driving tired? Don't single out alcohol just because it doesn't fit into the gallant column of the church pamphlet, you know? You think it's hilarious when Grandpa drives. Our grandpa's 171 years old, and he drives every day to what he thinks is the store. So he plows through a red light because he swears he saw Jesus beckoning him home. He plows into me driving perfectly at .09 on my way to the party. And the next day, the headline reads, "Drunk driver kills war hero." What? And everyone believes it. We gotta do more about these drunk drivers killing our war hero. We'll make it .0-1. If you even thought about having a beer, you're good. If you even have a 30-day chip on your key ring, you're going to jail.
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4: I was driving back from Delaware to New York. Don't bother. Unless you want to save on incorporating. Mm-mm-mm. You gotta hear my hour of tax stuff. Anyway, America's number one loophole comedian. That's what it says on my headshot. Like quotes. Anyway, I was driving back from Delaware, and I saw this huge billboard that said, "Abortion hurts." And then it had a drawing of a butterfly. Who is that for? Is there like a lady that's going to see that and be like, "Ooh, I was going to get an abortion, but now that I realize it hurts, I guess I'll just give birth to a child. Because I know that's painless and raising it should be a snap." I'm often at, before a show, I'll be at the bar because I'll have hours. And you know when they, I don't mean like drinking, I mean sitting there waiting and staring at people, judging them. Anyway, Av and I have just like time to kill. And so, you know how when you order a drink, they'll give it to you on a napkin. And so what I'll do often before a show is I'll just sit for hours writing little messages and then putting it at the bottom of the pile of napkins. So in like a week or something, somebody gets a message from me. And I found a bunch of old napkins that I guess the bartender never turned around, so I kept them, that I wanted to share with you. And here they are. These are notes that I meant to leave for people. Cheer up, fatty. It's okay to lie to old people. This napkin gives you permission to talk about politics even though you're drunk and uninformed. You are an alchemist who can turn six beers into an awkward three-week relationship. You all are. And then lastly, poor little guy. Have a baby, it'll save your marriage. It's a fun thing to leave, but a terrible thing to get.
2: Norm MacDonald.
5: Doesn't shallow grave seem a mite rash? You know, like these serial killers are supposed to be so shrewd and cunning and everything, you know? At least according to the TV movies I've seen. And but then when it comes time for the grave, they get a little hasty, you know? They're like, there you go, three twigs and a leaf. That ought to do it. Guess I'll go home and await the authorities now. You gotta prepare these things, you know? You gotta be a little smarter than that. You know? What I would do, and I would never, ever kill a lady in cold blood. I wouldn't. I know I say that now. I don't really know. I can't predict the future, but I don't believe. I know there's no river long enough doesn't contain a bend, but I believe that right now, it might just be vanity. I don't think I would kill a woman in cold blood. But if I did, I would plan it out very carefully, you know? Because there's a lot at stake. You know, you think about it, you probably, you know, probably lose your job. I don't know what happens. That's a blemish on the old CV, you know? Even in today's enlightened society, there remains a stigma to being a psychosexual sadist. But what I would do is I would look at the lady, I would select a lady, and then I would follow her habits. You understand what I'm saying? Like, I would watch her very carefully, you know? And I go, hey, I notice that every day she goes to that cheese sandwich shop, and then she comes out with a little paper bag. I'll bet you anything there's a cheese sandwiches in there. You know? So then I'd keep that in my head, you understand? Then I'd say, hey, I notice every Wednesday evening, she goes with her other lady friends, and they go down to the YWCA, and they play basketball with each other, which is fine nowadays, you know? So what I would do is, on Wednesday, I would go down to the YWCA, and what would I be holding in my right hand in the parking lot but a cheese sandwich? So then she would eventually come out of the YWCA, you know, all sweaty with her, you know, her ridiculous three-colored ball and everything there, you know. And I'd be standing there. And then she'd go, hey, what's in your right hand? And I'd go, nothing. I'd be coy, you know. And she'd go, there's something in your right hand. I'd go, listen, lady, who knows more about what's in their right hand? You or me? I believe, oh, this. Now, this is just a cheese sandwich. Why, you like them or something? What's... I got a whole van full of them over there.
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7: And then there's bees and wasps. When you're a kid, bees and wasps are out to get you. So you run from bees and wasps. And they're always just behind your head, aren't you? There's a wasp just behind my head. They're on a tractor beam, so they're the Klingons there. And they just chase you out. And your dad, who's working with the bees and wasps, suddenly comes in and says, stand still. And the wasps go, thanks, Dad. Pow! And also they make honey. And that is an amazing thing. Bees make honey. We've known this since we were kids, so we all take it absolutely for granted. But bees are insecty, furry-body, red... Not red, but red, yellow and black. Yellow and black, stripy, hairy-leggy, big ears as well. We leave them behind when they go out. Got out of that one. Medium-sized wings. You know, they're buzzy things. So they make honey, which is in your morning, on your breakfasty, toasty, in a jar kind of thing. How did they do that? I mean, do earwigs make chutney? Do spiders make gravy? So the way actually bees make honey is they get 10 bees together. They fly down to a supermarket, nick a jar of honey, bring it back. That's how. And the queen bee just gets a big knife and just spreads it in. Some sort of artist fashion in the big cones at the back. The worker bees just look on. The drone bees come in occasionally and go, nyam and nyam and nyam and nyam and nyam. That's bees. Wasps, whereas this one sting thing doesn't work on wasps. Wasps sting anything. They sting him, I'll sting him. I'll sting this guy over here. Pow! I'll sting this brick for no reason. I'll sting this thing and this guy once again. And they sting everyone they want. And then they go back to the hive and make nothing. Nothing at all. They just smoke dope all day long. All through the summer. And so the autumn, you get this wasp stoned out of his brain. Wandering across your carpet. La la la la la la la. I used to be a flyer, yes. Fly through the sky. Me and Baron von Richthofen Wasp. Crowbar about that. Yeah, now I'm a rambler, no longer a flyer. I ramble. I like to ramble across carpets. Oh, I'm dead.
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6: I sometimes have a speech impediment, which is... It's a hard word to say if you have one. I guess. My agent called me the other day and she was like, Zach, you have an audition for a Triscuits commercial. And I said, is there any nudity? Have you seen this show on Lifetime about that woman? All right, these are all old jokes. I'm going to do nothing but new material. Here we go. Brand new material. Have you guys been keeping up with this Lorena Bobbitt thing? Really tired. I just got back from St. Louis and I'm so bus lagged. And when you have sex on a Greyhound bus, it's called the 36-inch high club. It's my new character, the serious guy who surprises you with a belch. I don't know. It's my new character I'm working on. For 5 years now, I've been addicted to cold turkey. And I would tell people, I'm quitting cold turkey. They're like, what are you quitting? I'm like, I'm quitting cold turkey. I was at Arby's the other day, and I was thinking to myself, I should take someone's order.
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8: My mother always told me, if a boy doesn't like you, okay, it is just because he is intimidated by your beauty, because you are the most beautiful girl in the whole world. And if you would stop doing impersonations of me, maybe other people could see that. I like to do a lot of voices in my act, because my own voice does not command the respect and the attention that I believe I deserve. And I go into some shop, some fancy shop, any diner, some galleria. You know, I go in there and be like, hi, can I get some help? They'd be like, oh no, little girl. We aren't serving little girls today. Oh. You know if I went in there and was like,
9: "Hi, what's your name?" "Cindy. Cindy, I need to speak with your manager. Thanks a lot, sweetheart."
8: "And I use my superpowers for good. Not evil. I'm originally from Little Lake Pequom, Minnesota. Little Lake Pequom in the Hizzat and the Sheezy. I'm a single lady. I know that's surprising that a piece of this goodness, this freaking sweetness, still be out on the market. Super Fox. I mean, where I come from, LA has been a little bit tough, because where I come from, Little Lake Pequom, I'm a goddess. I just slap on some blue eyeshadow and head out.
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12: My mother, nothing changes. She drove me nuts. She talked in a double language that I don't get it. I just don't get it. She made my dog, I had one pet. And I never had luck with pets because I live alone in LA and I've had about 30 turtles, little turtles that have killed themselves. These little turtles, by the way, I think they're outlawed now because they're suicidal, these things. It's just, every time I come home, I open the door and I go, "Oh, Pokey's dead. But I had a dog, Trico, that committed suicide because my mother just drove the dog nuts. She talks in double messages. She'll take a bone and she'll throw it and she'll say to the Trico, she said, "Don't fetch that. See what I care." Okay? So the dog goes, "What? Should I not get it for her? Am I not getting it for me? What do you do? What do you do?" And the dog finally did it, because I heard, like, he was like whistling like little prison tunes in the backyard. I knew it was not good. She actually said to Trico, "You can't come in the house, and you can't go out of the house." Well, you know, what's the dog going to do? He was doomed. Midair was the only thing left. I just thought, and my father, he meant well, I guess. He was never home. You know, I don't know if I'm ever going to be, I don't know what to do. We had a picture, an 8x10 picture, chemically treated. So we knew, like, it would turn blue if he would have been pissed off by something we said. He just wasn't around, you know. He went to work all the time. He gave us like a little obligatory kind of stories. Like at like 3 a.m, like 4 years old, and you're lying in bed. He'd come, "Hi, how you doing? Hansel and Gretel. Gotta go to work. And he always would cut me off. I mean, that's why I think I did this, whatever I'm doing. I needed to talk to someone. I mean, I'd be sitting around the table, I'd go, "You know, I have a lot of sexual problems, pissed at me, love." So he'd cut me off. The only way I could express myself, I had to leap and talk. It was sort of like, "I'm a homosexual communist lesbian." I had to get his attention. And he gave advice from hell. He didn't know what he was talking about. He'd say, "You know, never kill praying mantis." "Why, Dad?" "Well, they help catch kidnappers." "Okay, thank you very much." What does that mean? What does that mean? He told me how to swim. I mean, I was 4 years old. He took me to a pool, an edge of a pool, a deep end. He got behind me and he went, "Find Atlantis."
1: I Heart Comedy.
13: Here's what I've been doing my dating life recently. I don't know why, but I started dating like really young women. I'm 38. I date anywhere from like 25 to like 20. Where it's a little bit creepy, but here's a rule. There's a rule that's like half your age plus 7. Girls are fun to be around. I don't like people my own age. I like that age better. They're still full of life and hope. You know, at 22, you go into a job interview and you expect to get it. They haven't been beaten down by the realities of existence yet. Ready to go. At 24 years old, you wake up, you're like, "What does the world have to offer Melissa?" Once you hit 30, it becomes like pain and suffering. That's all it ever has to offer. Just light thing around it. Like, I could be a doctor or a lawyer or even the president. And you're like, okay, dummy. Okay. And that's the other thing. My friends are like, don't you find those girls stupid when they're young? Don't you find them dumb? I'm like, no, a lot of them are in college. They're reading great works of literature all the time. But a lot of them are not in college, and they're retarded. Especially if you're hot. If you're like a hot 22-year-old to a college-educated 37-year-old man, you're like a smart dog. Like, don't get me wrong, you do awesome tricks. I love your tricks. But we're never gonna play chess. And that's okay, that's fine. Have you ever had someone say something to you that's so stupid that you can't even quite be sure that they even said that? We're like, nobody's that dumb. I must have misunderstood you. I was on a date in Los Angeles. You guys know where the Walk of Fame is? And Hollywood, those stars are on the ground. This is what she actually said to me. She goes, I love coming here because I love walking over the graves of the fallen celebrities. And she said it again. But the problem was she said it so confidently that a part of me was like am I wrong? Are these graves, really? When did Alf die? That's not even a person. No, I'm right. I'm totally right. And I told her she was wrong, and this is what she said. She goes, oh, guess I was wrong. And it was over.
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11: I was at the store today, and I bought a diet soda, and when I paid for it, the lady said, have fun. I don't know what she thought I was going to do with that diet soda. Like, I didn't want to let her down, so I said, oh, yeah. You know me and diet soda. I bought my first rap CD a couple of weeks ago. Took it up to the register to pay for it. They ask you all these questions now whenever you buy anything so they can put you on their mailing list. It's confusing. Like, what's your name? Greg Warren. What's your street name? G-Rock. Greg. No, dumbass, the name of the street that you live on. Whispering Meadows. I get in a lot of awkward situations. I was in the elevator at the hotel, and it was just me and this other guy, and I didn't know him. And there's one of those awkward silences, and he looked at me and he goes, rock and roll, man. I never know what to say to that guy. Smooth jazz, man. News, talk, traffic and weather on the 10s. When somebody says rock and roll, man, you know exactly who you're dealing with, right? Like, oh, okay, that guy does drugs. Lives in his mom's basement. Somewhere he has a girlfriend that looks exactly like Tom Petty. I woke up this morning in the hotel and I couldn't figure out how to work the shower. That's humiliating. You're just standing there, naked, confused. Finally just give up and take a bath. There's no reason a grown man should be taking a bath. Every time I take a bath, I'm worried somebody's gonna walk in and be like, oh, Greg decided to kill himself. Aren't you gonna try and stop me? No, you're a grown man taking a bath. Things must be pretty bad.
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14: Sex is the ultimate biological trick. It's amazing. Nature just figured out a way to get us to breed definitely. Just make it feel better than anything you could ever invent. I don't know. I don't have kids. My sister's got two kids. And the way she makes it sound pretty badass. Because my sister's really smart. I'm like, what's it like having kids? She's like, all right, this is what it's like. I made people. And I love them so much. Oh my God, it's insane. Don't ever tell me you love your dog. You don't know what that means. I love my baby. It's a biological trick. It's a chemical that your brain produces called oxytocin. And it's a key for strangling the little mothers because they never go to sleep. And it's always about them, all right? But whatever, you know what? I don't care. And my husband comes home, he's like, how are the little people we made? And we hold hands, and it's awesome. Okay, it's amazing. I've never been happier. And I'm like, wow. That's gotta be a trip. The love that, ooh, that's gotta be crazy. I might try that one day, but I don't know. But it sounds like a crazy thing. Ooh, I don't know. I've never been skydiving. I've never been hand gliding. But I did get to fly in an FA-18 once with the Blue Angels. I thought this is gonna be like driving a car fast.
15: It's gonna be like a crazy video game. We're gonna go in a jet. It's gonna be fun.
14: You have no idea how physically demanding that is unless you try it. And we went 7.5 G's in an FA-18. And that's because that's all my ass could take. All right? Some of those dudes can go 13 G's. And you have to force blood into your brain to stay conscious. That's what happens. You do a thing called hooking, where you gotta hold onto the handle, you go like this, hooch, hooch, hooch, and the plane's going, duh! It's going so fast, it's insane! I feel my consciousness just closing in like an elevator door, and I'm going, hooch, hooch, hooch, hooch, and I hear the pilot in front of me, he's going, hooch, hooch, hooch, I'm going, he's blacking out too!
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16: I come home from the road, she's like, guess who's grounded? I'm like, is it me again? No, Fletcher, oh, good, all right. I'll go talk to him. All right, kid, you're grounded. Can't play video games, scoot over, my turn. Which one am I? You know, if you have to ask which one am I, you suck. So now we're a team. Two players, two controllers. I'm feeling good, he's smarter than me, he's nervous. He's like, what about mom? I'm like, what do you mean mom? Who's this mom character? You let me worry about mom, okay? You know? And this goes on for hours or days or I don't know. At some point, there's empty pizza boxes. I'm like, we ate? Did we eat? We must have, you know, because player three is the pizza guy. I'm actually thinking we got a fourth controller. Who's up for Chinese? This goes on and on for hours. We'd still be playing today if I hadn't heard the squeak of the brakes of our minivan pulling the driveway. My wife keeps saying, you gotta fix those brakes. I'm like, are you kidding? That's my warning signal. How else will I know you're coming? That's at the top of my to-don't list. Now, right now, if I was smart, I would start putting things away quickly, right? But I'm not smart. I'm playing. I got no perspective. I got one wife and I got one life, and they're equal. I love her, but I would trade her for a power-up and a magic helmet. And I can actually hear her coming up the driveway. You know, there's dramatic music in my head. Ha, ha, ha. And the dragon's swooping down. Ha, ha, ha. And the dishes are piling up. Ha, ha. Even the dishes have music. And I'm doing triage. I'm like, Fletch, do the dishes. Josie, clean up the room. He goes, Dad, you forgot to pick her up. No!

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3: But when the journalist said to me, oh, what advice do you want to be famous? And I go, I tend to go to prostitute. It's meaning, look, if you think that's all you care about, just being famous, you can do something terrible if that's the only aim. Serial killers want to become famous. The way it's going, where people do anything to be famous, I can imagine people at home now reading the paper going, this rapist is getting a lot of column inches. Do you know what I mean? Where will it end? Have you seen those adverts on telly for rape? Not adverts for rape. Not... Starts 10 a.m. Everyone must go. No, it's... it's two blokes, and one of them's bragging. He's going, yeah, got off with a lovely bird the other night. We was kissing and cuddling. Then it got a bit more serious, and I shoved her down onto the sofa, and he morphs, and he's in court. And the voiceover goes, if you don't get consent, you could go to prison for rape. What sort of society has to remind someone not to rape? Was there people going, just off out raping, mum? Oh, no, remember? Remember the advert? What? You can't rape. I can't what? You can't rape. I can't what? Whose idea was that campaign? Going, we got to remind them. Was there people in court with the judge going, why did you rape her? I forgot. You'd forget your head if it wasn't screwed on. Get out of here, you scamp. Have you heard those local radio ads on a similar subject? It's a quiet street, sound of stiletto heels, and a car goes, ooh, and he goes, need a lift, darling. And the voiceover goes, if you want to know the price of an illegal minicab, just ask a rape victim. Don't. Worst advice I've ever had. No, it really winds them up, because it brings back terrible memories. So... I don't want you to make the same mistake I did. Really irresponsible advertising. Like that one, hit me at 30 miles an hour and there's an 80% chance I'll live. Encouraging gambling.
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4: When I go to the grocery store and I see a guy pushing 30 shopping carts across the parking lot, sometimes I say, you know, somebody else might want to use one of those. Last time I went to the grocery store, it caused a lot of commotion because I tried to buy that thing at the register that separates your food from the other guy's. No, I need this. You don't know what it's like where I live. Went into a store and asked a woman if she had anything to put underneath the coasters. I told her my coasters were marking up my tables. The woman started crying. Then I went into another store and asked them if they had any maps that weren't aerial views. That guy was weeping openly. Then I said to him, was the blue the sky or the water? He said, just get out of my store. When I was little, my grandmother said, Stephen, come over here. I said, what do you mean? She said, you know, you're over there. Now come over here. She said, here's $5, and don't tell your mother that I'm giving this to you. I said, it'll cost you more than that. I remember when I was a fetus, I used to sneak out at night when my mother was sleeping. I thought to myself, you know, now's the time I should start stealing some stuff. Now that they don't have any fingerprints.
5: I'm starting to make movies now, and it's very hard for me to be in film because I'm physically greater than most actresses. Not less than... greater than. I'm like huge, you know. Compared to a lot of women, I am. I'm a lot bigger, and it's very hard, and I have a real hard time looking at myself in film, because to me, when I look at myself, to me, I look exactly like the Eskimo woman on Northern Exposure. I guess to you too. No, that's cool. I just feel very insecure about stuff, and I just did this film, and it's very weird because also when you're an Asian American actress working, it's hard to get work because whenever they have an Asian in a movie, they always have to justify our existence. You know, you can't just be there. You have to be there for some reason. Like, you have to be either a computer expert or like some sort of Tai Chi master or an exchange student, which I played in this film. And we filmed it in the middle of South Central Los Angeles, and it was very hard working on the film, and I was very insecure the whole time. And I had a makeup artist that worked with me who was ugly. I mean, she was really ugly, and I feel bad saying it, but I think that that's wrong. I just wanted to say to her, physician, heal thyself. We were shooting one day in South Central, very hot outside. There was an extra. She comes over to me, and she says, I saw you before. Now, I know you because, wait a minute, you a comedian, right? No, see, I know you because I was at, listen, no, see, I saw you was at the Comedy Store. I remember you was doing a routine, and you had on a kimono, and you was bowing. No, that's the other one. You at first because you put on a lot of weight since your show. And it didn't piss me off that she said that. It's just that she did that. You put on a lot of weight since your show. So I would know exactly where I put it. I mean, I know I'm not fat, but I have a fat complex because when I was a teenager, something really traumatic happened to me. I was talking to a very old black woman. She was very old, very wise, very Alice Walker, the color purple kind of woman. And she's looking deeply into my eyes and she says,
6: baby, you know, I used to be able to fly, but I can't fly no more, baby. But baby, you too fat to fly.
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8: I wish I knew there was going to be this much typing. Like, think about that. The one class in eighth grade that I just mailed it in was a total jerk to my teacher. I can remember sitting at the keyboard just banging away, just smashing it around, trying to get the keys stuck at the top, doing fingerprints with the ribbon from the this giant, like, cash register typewriter, and actually saying to my teacher, Miss Marshall, this is for broads, isn't it? Isn't it for broads? I was a 50s lounge singer in the eighth grade. It's for broads, it's for chicks, it's for dames, it's for skirts, isn't it? Ain't it, Miss Marshall? It's for the old fish, chicky, I ain't buying it. I wish I could go back in time and punch myself in the face. Because it's all I do all day long is type. Oh, my gosh. And the computer's just every aspect of your life. I've gotten in huge arguments, like relationship-ending arguments over emails. Delete your emails, gentlemen. Delete your emails. Then go into the deleted folder and empty that. Empty trash. Delete cookies, clear history, defrag, then remove your hard drive and heat it till it's a liquid. Then, you know what, go ahead and drink that. Drink that, and then maybe she won't be able to put it together and catch you.
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9: You know, really, the best part about September 11th to me is that it galvanized people. Like, September 11th brought us all together, because black folk and white folk, you know, we have had our problems. You know, but we be damned if somebody new gonna come in. I mean, you know. Take a number. It's us, then the Mexicans, then the Indians. Now we started preemptive strikes. Now that means we attack the country before they could do something. That's what if other countries do it? Like Pakistan and India got the nuclear bomb. How do them broke ass countries got a missile? They don't have no food, but they got, who gonna have the strength to push the button? Kill them! I would, Sahib, but I'm so hungry, please. I need to eat. I know the cow is sacred, but I would like a Happy Meal, please. I know the cow is mad. I am mad too. I need to eat. When you look at it, before September 11th, white folk was down in Florida getting ate up by sharks, which, don't worry about the shark. It's more afraid of you than you are of it. One dude got in the water with his nephew's shark, bit his nephew's leg up, jumped in the water, killed the shark, sold the leg back home. I know I ain't going through all that for my nephew. I'd have been on the phone with my brother. Ooh, something bad didn't happen down there. You need to get down there and see about your son. I got 3 kids. I love them all. If a man get one of my kids, I'm going all out. Shark get one of my kids, that's pretty much God's will right there. I can't do nothing for you, son. Swim! Put down the flute and swim, son. Swim!
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7: Names are a part of words. Hey, names have a real impact, though. Names have emotional value. My name was Opinius. George is Opinius' name. It really is. It's a name that you have to kind of grow up separately from. You be my name. I'll be me. I'll answer the door and they'll ask for you. It's really a name like, well, for one thing, when you're writing it, it's never finished, man. G-E-O-R-G-E-O-R-G-E-O-R-G-E-O-R-G-E. You feel incomplete, you know? Then they start whipping the little poem on you, the little chant. Georgie Porgy. Nobody else in the world has a damn song like that. Ned, Don, Arlo, Whitney, Dan, Phil, Gabriel, Stan, Wally, Ernest, Duke, Ned. It's a different Ned. None of them had songs. Georgie Porgy. Georgie Porgy, putting on pie. First thing you do is lay a symbol on me. I don't understand. What am I, a raisin? Putting on pie? Jesus. Kissed the girls. Yeah, yeah, yeah. And made them cry. Oh, no. When the boys came out to play, Georgie Porgy ran away. They never mentioned that biologically this was sensible and I would live to reproduce. Only that I'd run away. Well, that pissed me off. Next thing I heard, they're saying, let George do it. They weren't even talking about the real thing. Let George do it. Talking about mopping. Let George do it. Let George do it. Screw it. You do it.
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3: I hope the next time I move, I get a real easy phone number. Something that's easy to remember. Something like 2222222222. I would say, sweet. And then people would say, Mitch, how'd I get a hold of you? I say, just press 2 for a while. And when I answer, you will know you have pressed 2 or no. Some companies like to use their, like to spell out a word so you call them up and remember the name. But they use too many letters, you know, because they can't edit it. Give us a call at 1-800-I-LOVE-BRAND-NEW-CARPET. I like to press all the buttons, you know, and spell it out to the bitter end. And if the operator's still there, God bless her. I never say God bless her on stage. That's going to be edited. God bless her. What's that? That's not my style. I'm not the kind of guy who says God bless her. We leave that to other comics.
10: other comics say God bless her way better than I do. I say it badly.
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11: I think people want to know what you are so they can know how to hate you, you know? People want to know what they can get away with. They want to know what box they can put me in, you know? We're very racist when we're by ourselves, you know? You know when we're the most racist? In our car, you know? Your car is your embassy, you know what I mean? You make the rules in your car, and you're just like, you Mexican bitch! You know, it doesn't matter what you say. You just, you know, and when you're with your friends, we're pretty racist with our close friends, you know? And you can't be that way around me because you don't know what to say. You could be having a conversation with your friends. You know, remember when we went to the movies and those black... Eric, are you black? Trust me, I play it up too. No, no, no, go on with your little star. We're all about diversity though, right? I hate, you know, I don't like diversity forced on us. And I also don't like when people use diversity to make us feel good about their hidden agenda, you know? They do this on TV all the time, you know? Like I said, I love reality shows, you know? I love, one of my favorites this past year was The Glee Project. Now, I wanted to be on Glee when I was a kid. I wanted to be on the Glee Club because I wanted to sing, you know? This is all the world! You know, that's me. I want to... Do-re-mi fa sol la ti do! You know, I wanted to... So when Glee came on, I was like, oh my God, this is a great show. So they had this great reality show called The Glee Project. That's like a bunch of kids compete, and the winner gets an 8-episode arc on Glee. Great prize. But here's the host of characters they had on The Glee Project this past season, okay? Muslim girl, blind black kid, white girl in a wheelchair, transgender, host of fat chicks, just fat chicks coming out to watch it. All right, just a trough of fat chicks. Okay, odd, you know, quirky girl and like two Justin Bieber white boys. Guess who won that season? The Justin Bieber white boy won. If you're just gonna give it to the white boy, don't truck out the blind black kid with the white girl. Singing a duet, dancing with friends, don't do that to me. Look, some things should be diverse, all right? Like probably Congress should be culturally diverse, right? Let's have Congress be diverse, you know? Maybe the management team at Walmart should probably be diverse. You know what I mean? NFL coaches should probably be culturally diverse, but like Charlie's Angels, I want these bitches white, you know? Just like...
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4: My name is Michael Ian Black, very famous. You guys may know me from such shows as Canceled. Comedy Central presents No Longer on the Air. And my sitcom, 2.5 Episodes. And I'm, you know, now I'm on the road. I'm doing comedy. I'm traveling. And, you know, it's okay. I don't mind it. But what I have discovered is that strangers don't find me funny. And I will give you an example of this. I'm at the airport, and I have a 12 o'clock flight to go someplace. The time is 12 o'clock. I look out the window where they, you know, they keep the airplanes there, and there's no airplane out there. Noted. The woman seated next to

0: 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And I was not allowed on that flight.
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3: we're going to take a wee journey. Not like in a car or anything, but a real wee journey. We're going to take a journey into the unknown. Spooky business about to happen. We're taking a journey into the unknown. Now, what do we know about the unknown? Well, not very much. But if it is the unknown, then how can we know about it? We don't know. It's one of life's great enigmas. That's what we're going to study tonight. Life's great enigmas. The great enigmas of life. Enigma number one, the unknown. Enigma number two. What does enigma mean? We don't know. Enigma number three. How do people in Hollywood movies get pleasure out of shagging so slowly? You might not know, but I know. Done. We don't know. After me, children. We don't know. Lovely. I like to pride myself, my audience are the people who voted, don't know. Enigma number four? Three? You're joking, it's four! Enigma number three and a half is so enigmatic you're not allowed to talk about it. Enigma X, the spooky enigma. Enigma number four, why do comedians always sing? Of course you don't know. Enigma number five, what do you get when you fall in love? You get enough germs to catch pneumonia. And when you do, he'll never phone you. Imagine rhyming phone you with pneumonia. Some people are sick.
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5: The last thing is charity. No people that want me to help them with their charity. Backstage, I got 9 letters. Oh, please, you want on Celebrity Apprentice, will you help us with our charity? I have my own charities. Thank you very much. I am very charitable. You can look at me. You can see just give. No. With Olivia Newton-John, we walked the Great Wall of China for breast cancer. Because all my friends out have breast cancer. Everybody's got breast cancer. I get all these phone calls. I've got breast cancer. I lost a breast. You lost 11 pounds. Shut up. Because my age, they're dying of everything. Every week I go to a different funeral and the minister says the same thing. She's in a better place. Not so. She had a house in the Hamptons. It's just... Because all these old ladies who admit they're old, all my friends, they still think they're hot. Goldie Hawn, still think she's hot. Would you believe I've got a grown-up daughter? Yes! And lower your hem, your nipples are showing. She's got a pacemaker, she went into a wet t-shirt contest. She was electrocuted for 20 minutes. I had to put the paddles on her breasts.
1: 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Funny lives here.
6: I was home recently. My grandma had a birthday. She turned 98. Is anybody here 98? Everyone? 98. That's so old. I don't know if you've ever been to a 98-year-old birthday party, but it is off the hook. It's crazy, dude. We had a keg of milk. It was loco. No, 98 years old. It's so funny. Like, I don't know what to say at a 98-year-old party. Like, I'm like, Grandma, hold you. She's like, 98. I'm like, oh. And you have to say something. I'm like, you look like you're 90. You could totally be 90 if you.

0: said 90, I'd have been like, yeah, all right. Just trying to make her feel better. It's cool having old people in your life, though. If you have old people in your life, spend some time with them. Because it's important. They like it. And you also feel great about yourself. It makes you, like, appreciate your life. You ever complain to a 90-year-old? Yeah, that's a tough thing to do. My grandma will call me up. She's like, hi, Nicholas. How was your day today? I'm like, oh, my day? Horrible. First of all, I wake up hungover. Then I think it's going to rain. Boo. Then I go to the video store. The movie I want is gone. Didn't even have it. I'm like, how was your day? She's like, well, I woke up again. And my heart hurts when I breathe. And another one of my friends died. It's like, what do I say to that? I'm like, I mean, I'm really hungover. I mean, I had like 2,000 wine coolers. I think I'm gonna die. No, you can't. Can't complain to old people. Yeah, I can't wait to be old. A lot of people don't want to be old. But it's all in what you do with it, you know? You can have fun with it. When you're old, you can say whatever you want. You can do whatever you want. People are always like, oh, they're old. It's okay, she's old. He's really old. You can get away with anything. Can't wait. I want to pretend I'm crazy, too. You know how old people are like a little loopy? Just so I can get away with stuff, like mess with my family. Like, you know, if it's someone's birthday, I'll just crap in a box and wrap it up and give it to them. Just be like, happy birthday. Thank you, Grandpa. What is it? Oh, my God, it's poop. It's poop. And then be like, what? I thought it was a train set. And everyone's like, oh, sad. It's so sad. And then you just go into the bathroom and laugh. Yeah. It's a good life. You can give people poop and get away with it.
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3: All right, folks. Hey, do you have much crime here? Of course you do, right, San Francisco? Must be a lot of muggers and stuff. I worry because I walk home every night, you know, and somebody's going to come in, hey, buddy. I have everything, you know? It doesn't bother me because I have figured out something. Muggers do not like to rob you if they think you're crazy. Because they're afraid they'll start having to explain, you know, take up too much time, and they'll be standing there going, okay, one more time. Take the money out, give it to me, I'll run off. And then you won't have the money, then you yell for help, okay? No, no, no.
4: What?
3: So all I have to do is look crazy, you know? So whenever I have like $10 and I want to walk down the street with it, first, I wet my pants. So I get a big stain. You know? Then I take a baby carriage and push it down the street and put garbage in it. You know? Now, if you don't want to get that involved, much simpler thing, the moment you are aware you're being robbed, throw up on your money.
5: We'll pass. We'll get you next time, though, buddy. Thanks for coming by.
3: I got a lot of neat things like that, like solutions to the population problem. That's simple. Death penalty for parking violation.
6: Yeah, we try and take family walks as often as possible. On these walks, we always let one kid pick out one dog. One particular evening, we let little Kenna, the 9-year-old, choose. And Kenna seems to be, I don't know, she's got some sort of real twisted sense of humor. We don't know where that came from. But also on these walks, we have a leash. And this is one of those big self-retracting leashes where you push the button and it quickly retracts. Don't beat me to the funny part here. So I walk out the front door. I think I'm going to be the first one there, but Kenna is out front already, and she has a little Darby hooked up to that leash, and she's about 2 feet away, and Kenna keeps pushing the button and letting it up. Little Darby's going, tchoom, tchoom, tchoom. I'm like, Kenna, what are you doing? She goes, I'm trying to make her heal automatically. I'm like, Kenna, it doesn't work. I already tried it. High five. Now we're out in the middle of the walk, and Kenna has a little dog at full extension, 30 or 40 feet on the leash, and apparently she hasn't given up on whatever it is she's trying to do, because as we're walking, she keeps pushing the button and letting it up, looking at the dog, look at the leash. I see the wheels in her head turning, and I'm thinking, what is this twisted little child going to do? And then as we're walking, she pushed the button and quickly and on purpose dropped the leash. Do you see the brilliance here? The leash then began to chase the chihuahua. Big hunk of black plastic skidding across the pavement. The chihuahua stopped. She heard a new noise. She looked behind her. Here comes the leash. I will say at this point, the chihuahua was smart enough to know that now would be a good time to panic. She took off like a frickin' bullet down the middle of the street, running as fast as she could. But the leash was slightly faster. I'm standing there going, where's the video camera? We could win $10,000. Watch what happens. And sure enough, of course, my wife and my two oldest girls, Kenna and I are rolling in the lawn.
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2: As I get older, I just, you know, and maybe it's the age thing. You know, you hit 50. 50 does a number on you. Anybody here who's turned 50, man, that'll humble your ego, huh? Turn 50, suddenly realize your life's almost a third over at this point, right? You know what it is? It's hard to be cool the older you get. When you're young, it's easy to be cool. But I like to think I'm still hip. Standing up here in a Hugo Boss suit with gold bond powder and a corn pad between my toes. It's not that funny. Only exercise I get is mood swings, it seems like. And I think, you know, why even bother, you know? Why even bother? Maybe I'm cynical, but at this point, at 50, healthy is just a precancerous condition, is it not? I have a $300 clothes rack at home in the shape of an exercise bike. So, my best friends always give me a hard way to go. Drew, God, you gotta quit smoking. It's just, it's slow suicide. Well, it's obviously not working, is it? I mean, incremental suicide, not the most efficient way to do yourself in. I gotta quit smoking. I get winded playing euchre.
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7: Hey, we gotta talk about them hair weave, y'all. We losing our minds. Weaves used to be just like hair. Now it's like, weave, yeah, y'all, boy. Got a weave, huh? Shut up. I bought it, it's mine. There's nothing wrong with a weave. There's nothing wrong with a weave. Just at least try to fool the people. Why say I got a weave on my head? If you're bald-headed on Tuesday, listen to me. If you're bald-headed on Tuesday, you can't have hair to your butt on Wednesday. You go home, the dog won't even know you. You be going to the house, You got a weave in you. I'm gonna bit you. Thought she was a big German Shepherd walking up in here. If you're gonna get a weed, put in 1 inch a month. That way you can lie with some dignity. And people go, girl, your hair growing. Yeah, I just been washing it. And you can tell when somebody got a weed, Because they keep touching to see if it's still on. It must be embarrassing to have a weed fall off. Be walking somewhere. Excuse me. Excuse me. This yours. And if you don't get a weave, you gotta get your neck strong. Because you put 8 pounds of hair on, you be like, what? Yo, this weave heavy. There's people out there with weave now. People can't even see the show because you got a weave. They're like.
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0: No one wants to drown. Drowning would be the worst, because everyone knows that feeling. That feeling that you get, oh, it's the worst when you think you're drowning. Like during the summer, you know, you're like, you know, at a pool party or something. I'm going to go into the deep end. Watch my dive. Watch my dive. Right? And then you dive in. And the second you get to the bottom, you're like, get me out of here. Where's the surface? And you always come up under the kid on the raft. Oh, oh! Do not float above me when I'm dying in the abyss. Your son almost killed me with his Daffy Duck raft over here, John. Your son tried to murder me in your pool. Float away from me. Float away. Fire. Has anybody here ever been fully engulfed in fire? Yeah. It's gotta be so hot. Even a little tiny, you know, sometimes you're making some soup or some oodles and noodles or something, or you're cooking up some crack. And you know, you touch the side of the pot, just, oh, whoa, that kills. That little thing, you can't take a shower for like 3 weeks, you gotta like hold your hand out because the steam makes you angry. Try to bring your hand in, ooh! I hate steam. Whoever invented steam sucks. You know what would be the worst? This would be the ultimate worst right here. What if you dove in the pool, and while you were at the bottom of the pool freaking out, somebody poured oil on the surface and lit it on fire? Yeah, then you're like, oh, oh, oh! You're gonna just keep swimming around feeling for a spot where there's no fire. Then what if you found a circle where there was no fire, but the second you came up, a big dude just punched you in the face? Get back in the fiery water. You don't come out of the fiery water. Cover up that hole with some fire now. Get back in the fiery water.
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19: I come from a broken home, which is not that unusual these days. My parents used to always threaten each other with divorce. And you hear that as a little kid and you think, that's the worst thing that one person could ever say to another person. Now I'm married? Not that bad. Did you hear that response? Everyone started to laugh and then realized they were sitting next to their spouse and became the ass of the comedy world. I'm disappointed in some of you. You don't think if your spouse left, you'd have a couple? It'd be all right for just a little? I love my wife. It would hurt if she left, but there would be good days. Like, I don't know what it's like at your house, but at my house, the day I get to go canoeing with somebody else and don't have to do all the paddling would be at the top of the good day list. I live on a river. My wife said, let's get a canoe. Let's paddle upstream. Let's float back down. I don't think my wife knows what let's means. Because I got into the canoe and I started paddling. I looked up. She had not brought a paddle onto the canoe. I said, what's going on up there? She goes, I'm taking pictures. Well, you could sketch it because we're not moving. It was like a canoe treadmill. You could not go when water's coming at you. And I'm in the back and I don't realize that you have to keep moving your paddle from side to side when no one's paddling up front. Because you steer. So three big swipes out of me, and we are now in the side of the riverbank. And she turns around and says, what are you doing back there? And I was like, oh, I will kill you. She said, why are you whispering? Because sound travels over water. And that last phrase makes it premeditated. I'm not doing an extra five because you didn't bring a paddle. And she goes, maybe you should be in the front. No, then I can't see you not paddling. Who thinks it's a good idea to paddle up a stream? Maybe when we're done, we could throw raspberries at the moon. That's just as logical of a thought.
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21: Dude, I'm not a gangster. I smile for a living. New, America's Got Talent. Nickelodeon. And people get mad about that. Why are you always smiling? I'm smiling because I made it out the hood. You know what I'm saying? Smiling for all of us. Dude, this is a government cheese. Don't get it twisted. I'm telling you, man, because I tried. I really did. I tried to follow my family's footsteps, make my grandfather proud. Tried to join a gang. For real. Tried to join the Crips. Just couldn't get that damn dance down. Just turned into a river dance after a while. This ain't it. I can't join. This ain't it. Tried to join the Bloods. That ain't work. My mama kept messing up the damn laundry. She was mixing my red bandanas in with the whites. I was showing up to school in pink khakis, boys. They thought I was gangbanging for breast cancer awareness. Tatas, fool. Telling you, man, you gotta be yourself. Can't do that. I even went so far, tried to join a Mexican gang. Did. Just had too many places to be on time. Nah, I don't know if y'all noticed or not, but like, Mexican gang members, the harder they are, the slower they walk. You ever notice that? What up, babe? Where you going, Holmes? Shoot, I'm at one. He must was the leader. Cause he wasn't going nowhere. He is like a statue.
20: He lives here. 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
13: Aziz Ansari.
16: I was in a relationship for a few years, and I think in the time I was in the relationship, all dating communication went exclusively to text. You can't call anybody anymore. If you call someone, they're like, what? Are you on fire? Then quit wasting my time. And I don't like texting people, especially girls. There's always miscommunication that happens. This is a situation I get into all the time. I'll text a girl. She texts me back right away. I text her back right away. She texts me back right away. I text her back right away. She texts me back right away. I text her back right away. She texts me back right away. Then I'll say something like, all right, cool. So you want to get pizza on Tuesday? And then I don't hear anything. And I'm like, what just happened? I know you read that. You responded to 20 other things I just said. What, do you not like me anymore? You don't have 2 seconds to say, yes, I want to get pizza, or no, I don't want to get pizza? Would you check your phone into a locker and go ride a roller coaster for a few hours? What's the deal? And after a few hours of no response, I get real upset. And I just want to send a text that says something like, well, guess who just got uninvited to the pizza party? You did, because I hate you now. Girl always writes something bad. Sorry, I was at my niece's ballet recital. We had to turn off our phones. Whatever, we're done. I finished that pizza hours ago. I went with my friend Brian. He's nice to me. I went out with this girl in LA a few times. She was really nice. And last time I was in LA, I called her up and asked her out for dinner. And she's like, yeah, sure. Then 2 hours before our date, she calls me up. She goes, Aziz, I really want to go out to dinner with you, but I kind of have a boyfriend now. Is that a problem? I said, yeah, it's kind of the biggest problem we could have. Why would I go out with you if you kind of have a boyfriend now? What's next? Hey, Aziz, I got you tickets for this carnival, but you can't ride any rides. Is that a problem? Yeah, it's a problem. I wanted to ride those rides. That's the whole point of me going to the carnival. These tickets you gave me are useless. Hey, Aziz, I got you a panini press off Amazon, but I shipped it to my friend Lisa instead of you. Is that a problem? Yeah, it's a problem. That's not my address. And I don't have Lisa's contact info. And now she mentioned paninis. I really want one.
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22: People get mad at me because I don't like babies on planes either. And I know. I sound really mean now. Now, here's the thing. Not saying they shouldn't be on planes. I just wish they didn't have to fly at night. Because I can't sleep. And I have a very important job. I'm a comedian. I have to deliver the laughter during times of war and strife. And I cannot be tired. But a baby has trouble sleeping on a plane, maybe because the air pressure is too much for their tiny body, and no one was supposed to put them in a plane ever. We shouldn't even be in planes. Someone this big certainly shouldn't. And they're probably crying because they're looking out the window going, why am I in the sky? Like, they don't know. They think they died and became an angel. They don't know what's happening, right? My friends go, Jennifer, you know, you are very rude. They call me Jennifer when I'm being bad. Jennifer, you're very rude. We have to take our babies on planes because my parents live across the country and I want him to see his grandmother. I go, not my problem. Why don't you get in touch with the fact that at one point you moved across the country from your mom? And as long as you're lying to the kid about Santa Claus, the Easter Bunny, whoever else, tell him the neighbor's his grandmother. What does he know? It's a lot cheaper. And then when you tell him the truth about everything else, go, that lady's not really your grandmother. He goes, I don't really care. I don't want to hang out with old ladies anyway. Go, okay, great. That's it. Thing is, I like living alone now. I didn't used to. I think it's nice. I know the consequences. I understand if I don't get in a relationship again where I live with someone. I understand what can happen to me. I know I could hit my head in the bathtub and no one will know. And I'll die. I'll bleed out. And 3 days later, a cat will eat my face. I understand. I don't have a cat, but when a single woman dies alone, a cat appears. It's a thing. You have to take precautions when you live alone. I take big vitamins and I'm afraid of choking. So what I do is I go outside when responsible people are walking their dogs and I take a bottle of water and I go, and I take my vitamins in front of them. Because I figure if you own a dog, you also know the Heimlich maneuver. Now, I don't know if this is true, but it seems like they have their shit together. And if I started choking, they would help me. Whereas if I'm alone in my apartment and I come stumbling out the door in the elevator going, that my neighbors would be like, oh my God, and like not let me in. So these are things you have to think about, right? One thing I like about living alone is I don't have to ask permission to do anything. I can just do whatever, whenever, right? I never have to think about things like, when am I supposed to masturbate, you know? And thank you for laughing. No, because it's sometimes people get uncomfortable and I'm like, women have been masturbating for like 5 years now. It's totally fine. So here's my point. I think if you're in a relationship, if you live with someone, you should pretend you don't masturbate. I know you don't want my advice. I'm divorced. I'm telling you, just pretend you don't. Just say you don't. I know sometimes, guys, have you ever been at work and your live-in girlfriend or your wife calls you and goes, what time are you coming home? And you're like, I don't know. And she's like, what time do you think? What time? I don't know. And you get home and she hasn't like done anything, like no dinner ready or anything. You're like, why would she care? She was masturbating. When she says she's going to read in bed, she's masturbating. And I feel like we shouldn't be so free with admitting that to each other when we're in relationships. It eats away at things. Just act like you're only attracted to that person. I swear, I think that might work. I really, really do. But I might be wrong. But here's the point is, I don't have to worry about it. I can do it whenever. Now, the point is, I'm not great at it. I mean, physically, I know how to do it. I am a smooth touch. But my head is so, it just doesn't stop. And I cannot relax enough to masturbate. And if you're uncomfortable with the word, I'm uncomfortable with the word a little bit. It's gross. I start picturing like a guy doing it, which is gross. It's like a garden hose out of control. Like, when women masturbate, it's cute. It's like ringing a doorbell, like ding dong, ding dong, ding dong. You know. My God, I hope no one's home. I want to keep doing this thing. So I say ding dong. Okay, so I don't ding dong that often because I can't just look at a picture of a cute guy. I have to have a situation that is true. Something that has happened or absolutely could happen. And I never prepare. It's like how I was with homework. I never prepare a story for myself and I get into bed and I'm like, time to ding dong, right? And I lay there and I go, okay, I'm at a bar. That's realistic. What's that dress I'm wearing? You don't own that dress. Take that off. Start over, Jen. Not my fault. You didn't do the laundry. You can't just make up a dress that doesn't exist. And then I have to keep starting over until I just fall asleep. And I wake up the next day so angry because I didn't get it out. I'm like, oh, damn it, you know? And if you know any women that are bitchy, they're not in their period. They don't have a story. That's why. They can't release ever. So, now, I know this sounds stupid. A friend of mine goes, just think about Johnny Depp. You think he's cute? I go, do you listen to me at all? I can't think about Johnny Depp. I do think he's cute. And I know that's kind of sad. At this point, he does look like a cigarette with a scarf on. I know. But I'm a child of 21 Jump Street, the television show. So I go, but I can't think about Johnny Depp. It's not feasible. I've never met Johnny Depp. He lives in France half the time. I don't have a work visa. He's gonna marry a 25-year-old model. I'm 40 with gray pubic hair. He doesn't want this. He has stepchildren. I don't even want to be a stepmom. The kids don't love you as much. It's a whole, I can't. I know with guys, and I don't mean to gender stereotype, but come on, I think it's easier for guys, or at least people who are visual. You look at a naked whatever in a magazine, man, woman, whatever you like, and you're like, bleh, and you're done. You put your seatbelt on and start the car and drive to work. I can't do that. Now, I have a guy friend who's kind of like me. He likes stories. He goes, oh, I think about Megan Fox. I got a little scenario. I go, what is it? He goes, that she's me. I go, that's not a story. He goes, yeah, it is. She's me. I go, that's not a story. How would that ever happen? You have mustard on your face. She doesn't... She loved it. She loved it. She was f***ing me. You leave Megan Fox alone. You know, I start getting angry. Stop that. Another guy friend of mine goes, I just think about boobs. I go, whose? He goes, I don't know. I go, what do you mean? What are they? Whose boobs are they? He goes, boobs. And he just... And I go, well, what do you mean? Are they on like an assembly line? Do they have wings? Is it like whack-a-mole boobs? Like, I don't understand what you're saying. He's just like, boobs. And I'm like, okay, forget it. Because I can't just think about a penis. I could. I tried, and I'm embarrassed to admit I tried. So I thought about a penis one time. I go, here we go. I'm trying to be normal like everyone else and just objectify a body part. Hello, penis. Thank you for showing up in tonight's fantasy. So far, so good. I like what you got. Why aren't you attached to anything? What is going on? There's a penis in the woods. Oh my God, there's a penis in the woods. I got up at 6 a.m. to go jogging. It was dark out. I went to the woods. I felt something. I thought it was a log. I touched it. I'm like, ah, there's a penis in the woods. And I know what happened. Some alcoholic was beating his wife. She cut his off. She drove to the woods. She threw it out the window. And then it landed there. And I touched it. And now it's my DNA is on it, right? So I have to call the cops and stand there and go, I found a penis in the woods. I swear to God, I had nothing to do with it. I know my DNA is on it, but I think some other ladies is too. Just please, I was just trying to get up early and lose some weight. I cannot masturbate to a penis in the woods. Thank you.
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0: I'm glad we got it over with, though. You know, I didn't mean one of these people 65, 70 deciding to have kids. It's creepy. Just because science says you can doesn't mean you should. It's not fair to the kids either. Old sperm makes old sperm kids. It's true. I see him at the park. There's a difference. Young sperm kids doing flips on the monkey bars, climbing trees, running real fast. Old sperm kids in a sweater on the bench. All cold and shaky in the middle of July. And a lot of weird twins, too. You notice that? There's all this in vitro cloning going on. They're popping twins out left and right. And they're not like normal twins, which are creepy enough. These are like shifty and paranoid. Because they know they're not supposed to be here. There's a pair in my neighborhood, I call him Little Johnny Two-Head. Because they always walk single file, you think it's one kid coming at you. Then at the last minute, the other one pops his head out. They're always saying weird stuff to me, too. They're like, can we swim in your pool? We won't eat your liver. I'm all freaked out about my health now. I'm at a point now where I never feel that great, ever. You know what I mean? People are like, how you doing? I'm like, I'm doing okay. Then in my head, I'm thinking, except for the weird rash on my elbow. Then I go home on WebMD. Why do I have a weird rash on my elbow? WebMD says, oh, you probably have poison ivy. Or cancer. Is that the worst website in the history of websites? Why do I have the sniffles? Oh, you have the common cold. Or nose cancer. They should just rename it, youprobablyhavecancer.com. See you tomorrow night when you look up insomnia. What are you going to do, though? Go back to the gym? Can't do that. It's brutal. Right? Everyone in the gym knows you haven't been there in 10 years. They're all in their Nike high-tech gear. You walk in jeans and pink leg warmers. Big red, white, and blue headband doing stretches that nobody does anymore. Making noises on the treadmill that nobody else is making. You literally sound like a whale, like a sad whale. And you hear from the other side of the gym, wah! Some other lard ass. Now you're communicating, wah! Wah! Wah!
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5: When I worked in this place and there was three acts in the bill besides myself, there was a dance team who gave a very poor demonstration of breath control. There was a girl singer who was the worst, you know. This girl singer was so bad, after her first song, the audience asked for a glass of water. Well, one night the boss told her to stop singing while the waiters were serving. She was terrible to look at, to an ugly girl, terrible to look at, you know? All night long, the audience kept yelling, "Up in front!" Then the other act I worked with was a rabies-infected dog act. And I didn't get along with these dogs at all. Very bitter dogs. I mean, they knocked around in show business for years. They couldn't get ahead. Very bitter dogs, you know, bitter dogs. You know. Every night, they used to bark at my punchlines, you know. In fact, I remember one night, one of the dogs told me that Lassie was just lucky, you know. The dog told me Lassie got ahead, but not because of her talent. Years ago, Rin-tin-tin, you know. Certain acts I don't like because they brushed me, you know. Guys like Bing Crosby. Even though you're up there, you can always come down. Once you become a star, you can always fall right down. A typical case is John Wayne. He made cowboy pictures, became a star. Then he stopped making cowboy pictures. He remained a star. But his horse became a noble. For years now, there's nothing around for the horse. Oh, to give him a stampede here and there, that's about it, you know what I mean? I mean, one producer was nice. He remembered the horse from the old days. You know, he gave him a trot-on part. But after this trot-on part, the horse became very sick emotionally, you know. They made him carry a bad guy. And John Wayne, he isn't the nicest guy either. You know. He tells his butler, "If the horse calls, I'm not in." You know?
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13: When I was a little kid, I wish the first words I ever said was the word quote, so right before I died, it could say unquote. Lots of my friends have babies, but I don't have any babies, but I have lots of friends. Babies don't have any friends. They all have those baby monitors so they can hear the baby from the other room, which I consider a form of wiretapping. Someday he's going to be a really smart baby that makes a fake recording of some fake baby noises. Going to crawl out the window and go to Italy. I need one of those baby monitors from my subconscious to my consciousness so I can know what the hell I'm really thinking about. Sometimes I talk to myself fluently in languages I'm unfamiliar with. Just to screw with my subconscious. It's a good thing a lot of people speak foreign languages, otherwise those people would have no one to talk to. When I was in first grade, the teacher told us that the president was married to the first lady, and all I could think of was, wow, I wonder if she ever saw any dinosaurs. She told us about Michelangelo and the Sistine Chapel, and that day I went home, I was laying at the top of my bunk bed looking at the ceiling, and I'm thinking, why not? My brother's pushing the bed around. Give me more aqua. I did Jesus and Santa Claus on a seesaw. I had Jesus on the low end, even though he weighed less. Because he's Jesus. Jesus pissed off a lot of people, you know. We stopped turning the water into wine. I'm trying to take a shower. What did Jesus ever do for Santa Claus on his birthday? Don't think about it. It doesn't mean anything. You know, the New Testament is pretty old. I think you should call them the Old Testament or the most recent Testament. You know, when to look at a star, it may not even be there anymore because it takes so long for the light to get from there to here. Maybe gone, it just looks like it's still there. That's how I see my old girlfriends.
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23: These are the issues, man.
1: gay marriage, global warming, fat kids, and the Mexican immigration issue. And I'm from LA. I have a very strong opinion about Mexican immigration. I feel like Mexican people have a right to come into this country. I think they deserve to be able to come into this country. I just do not think they should be allowed to bring their music with them. That's how I feel. Because it's horrible. Everywhere I go in LA, there's a mariachi band. It's la da da da da da. What's the next song? La da da da da da. What's the next song? La da da. Every song sounds the same. It's so repetitive. It's like techno for people without electricity. And I got an argument the other day with a friend of mine about music and race, a black friend or African American, if you're annoying. Might be out there. And he had an argument. He was saying that white musicians always steal from black cultures. Like black people invented rock and roll, white people stole it. I've heard that argument before. It's 100% true, but it also goes the other way, right? Black musicians constantly steal from white culture, and we don't get credit for it. Nobody's coming with me on that. Well, it just seems like every time I listen to hip-hop, I hear the N-word. I don't want to split hairs or anything, but that was ours. I know a lot of white people don't want to laugh at black people. You laugh at Mexicans, you figure they're in the kitchen. Let's enjoy this moment. All right, all I'm trying to say with the joke, all I'm trying to say is that women have it easy financially. That is all I'm trying to say. That's all I'm trying to say. No, you do, you do. I was reading an article the other day that said that with the economy being messed up, women are donating their eggs at an increased rate. You know what you're getting on average? $10,000 to $15,000. That's a Toyota Corolla 2007 right there with options. Guys can donate our stuff. 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
20: 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I Heart Comedy.
6: Russell Peters.
7: I remember before I went to India, I was all nervous, right? Because my friends were like, hey, Russell, man, when you go to India, are they going to understand your jokes? And I was like, I don't know. Are they? And they're like, are you going to offend them? I'm like, I don't know. Am I going to offend them? Because I realized something before I went. A lot of my jokes, the punchline is the Indian accent. But it was funny because when I performed in India, everybody understood every single thing that came out of my mouth. Every joke, every line, every like suggestion, they were with me. Like they were with it, they were completely there. And it was funny because every time I did the Indian accent, they laughed harder. Because I think that they don't think that they have that accent. I think they think there's like one guy in India with this accent. Because they would come up to me on the streets. People would like in India walk up to me on the streets. First of all, I don't know how the hell they recognized me on the streets. I'm like, it's India. There's over 1.5 billion people there. I look at least like 15 million people. But they'd come up to you on the street and go, Russell! Russell! They were so emphatic with their compliments, too. It was the best thing. Russell, you lost show last night. You lost show, Russell. You lost show last night. Too good. Too good. Too good. Son, first class, A1. Fantastic. The show was fantastic. Russell, your show was mind-blasting. Mind-blasting. You mean mind-blowing? No, no, no. Anything can blow your mind. This blasted my mind. It was... I still call a lot of the Indian cities by its old names, you know. Well, not a lot. Every city... Here's what happened. In India, they changed a bunch of the city names about 10 years ago. They changed Bombay to Mumbai. I said, I'm still calling it Bombay, because... Here's the reason. I have a reason for it, though. Here's the reason. Here's what they did. They changed Bombay to Mumbai, Madras to Chennai, Calcutta to Kolkata, you know, like. But here's why I won't call it by the new names. Because they did it 10 years ago. The British left in 1947. If we really wanted to show we had balls, we would have done it the day they're leaving. You're sure you're leaving? You're leaving? You're leaving? It's Mumbai. We waited 50 years to change the name. What the hell were you doing? You sure you're not coming back? You sure? Because I don't want to change it, then change it back again. I don't.
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6: I go to spin class sometimes. Do you do that? It's like a room full of stationary bikes. Like when they started class, they were like, oh, we're going to have a great ride today. Is everybody excited? And everyone in the room was like, woo! Woo! Yeah! Where are we going? The instructor answered. He was like, oh, we're going on some rolling hills today. The wind is gonna blow through your hair. You're gonna smell the ocean air. We're gonna put some serious miles on these bikes. You guys ready to take a trip with me? Woo! And I was like, was I supposed to eat mushrooms before I walked in here? Where are we going? My bike only has one wheel. I'm not in the circus. What is happening? There's a guy in my class very into it. He wears like a full racing outfit. Even if you don't go to spin, you've seen him filling his water bottle. Sometimes he has a camel pack, which is the backpack filled with beverage that you can suck through a straw. Hands-free hydration, I guess that's what they would call it. Wears like a full racing outfit. You can see clearly he has shaved his chest so he can be as aerodynamic as possible in order to win the indoor bike cycling race class. Shorts that show his whole family. Is that necessary? You're on a bike seat. You're up and down. Someone's behind you. Be respectful. It's a very small family. I didn't mean to look.
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8: Mark Maron.
9: She wants to have a baby. You think I should?
23: Yeah. Yeah, why not?
9: I somehow managed to be married twice and not have babies. But this one wants to have a baby. I know that because she says things like, when are you going to put a baby in me? I don't know, when you frame it differently, maybe. And also, I don't want to do that to a kid. I mean, I think I'm too old. They're like, what are you talking about? It's like, look, I remember the first time I met a kid with old dad. Don't you? It was awkward. Like first grade or something. You're both waiting for your parents to pick you up. Like, his dad comes, and you're like, who's that? Kid's like, that's my dad. And like, you can't even wrap your brain around it. You're like, what? How old is he? I don't even know. Does he do anything? Yeah, sometimes. I gotta go. I gotta help him. I still want to do that to a kid for some reason. But that is the only joke that I've told, and a woman has come up to me after a show crying. I had an old dad, and he was really nice. So, of course, I'm thinking something must have happened. I mean, you gotta think this through. You shouldn't be that upset about that joke. Yeah. Where'd you say you were dancing tonight?
24: Despite all the Jew talk throughout the act, I'm not a very religious person. Kind of just in it for the jokes. I get anxious when people try and talk to me about religion. I just never know how to answer the questions they ask me. It's just so heavy. Like, have you accepted Jesus Christ as your own personal savior? It's like, man, I don't even got my own regular dentist. And then try and guilt you into it. You know, he died for your sins. Well, why you gotta bring up old stuff? And they'll make you paranoid. Like, well, God's watching you. All the time? Oh yeah, all the time. Even when I'm having sex? Especially when you're having sex. As if it wasn't hard enough to make one person. Now I gotta satisfy the Lord? That's a lot of pressure for all of us. That's right, better step up your stroke game or God's gonna get bored and murder everybody. Probably will kill the dinosaurs. As we all know, dinosaurs, very sexually conservative. Everyone, right, everyone knows that. God's up there watching, starts getting kind of frustrated. Like, hear me now, for I am the Lord. Hey, Brontosaurus, did he give you that long-ass neck just so you could chew on some leaves? How about you start gobbling on some Guess what, Stegosaurus? That tail does a good job of helping you balance, but the real question is, what that mouth do? You know what, f*** this, I'm over it. Mammals, you got I'm putting you in charge. Dinosaurs are demoted to birds. Splatter. That's a big step down, right? Going from dinosaur to bird. Think about it, dinosaurs used to rule the earth. Now they're just tiny and bitter. Like the British. Imagine that. Think about that. You're a T-Rex walking around, running shit. All of a sudden, you come into work on Monday, you're a f***ing pigeon. You can see in their eyes, they're still not over, just walk around like, I can't believe this shit. I used to be a T-Rex, now I'm a goddamn pigeon. Brrr, this is bullshit. Evolution, my ass. Brrr. Yeah, throw another breadcrumb at me, motherfucker. Throw one. Brrr. All right, I'll eat one. All right. Anyway.
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0: much that we will go on police ride-alongs for fun. You have any idea how white that is? You ever try to explain that to black people? Like, yeah, I call the precinct. I say, hey, this is Neil. I'm white, and I like to go for a ride-along. They send over a squad car. I get in the back seat, which is fun for me, because what other opportunity would I have to do that? White people, we love the rules. And we should, white people. We made them. Native Americans had their rules. We're like, no, thank you. Brought our own. Some rules are really obvious, white people. Man, you know what the most obvious white rule of all time is? No loitering. You know what black people call loitering? Chilling. That's correct. But white people tried it. They were like, all right, let's see about this chilling here. Let's try this out. No, we've got to outlaw that. I don't like that one bit. It's far too relaxing. We're not making a profit. We're not invading anything. I don't like it.
1: I Heart Comedy.
2: I have a friend who's so into recycling, she'll only marry a man who's been married before. And more men are getting married nowadays. It's a little bit dangerous out there. I guess men have to choose now between marriage and death. I guess they figure at least with marriage they get meals. And then they get married and find out we don't cook anymore. And I'm trying to decide whether or not to have children. I really don't know, and my time is running out. I know I want to have children while my parents are still young enough to take care of them. And I don't know what our children would be like. My husband's English and I'm American. They'd probably be rude, but disgusted by their own behavior. I married a man who's younger than I am. In fact, he's 2 years younger than he thinks I am. Well, the old theory was marry an older man because they're more mature. But the new theory is men don't mature, marry a young one. For all you men who aren't clapping, don't worry, my husband hates that joke too. But he still gets angry when I bring cereal home that doesn't have a prize in it.
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4: See, Harry might be the smartest, dumbest friend I've ever had in my life, okay? Let me tell you the dumbest thing that Harry's ever done. Harry invented a code for us to use to let each other know when we were around our women. Basically, if somebody used a code, it means don't say anything stupid. You might be on speakerphone. Don't say nothing dumb. The phone might be loud enough so my girl can hear whatever it is you're saying. It means don't say anything that could jeopardize our relationship. The code was, man, I'm hungry. That's code, people. Man, I'm hungry. Here's what pissed me off about the code. Harry invented the code. So there's no reason why Harry should ever mess up the code. Here's how Harry messes it up. I'm in the car with my lady. I'm driving. She's in the passenger seat. Harry calls me, I'm in the car. I got the Bluetooth, so my phone rings, the whole car rings. Harry's name pops up on the dashboard. I answer, what up, boy? Kev, what's going on? This I knew the conversation was about to take turn for the worse. This I knew it was about to get filthy. He said, Harry! hey, man, I'm hungry. He said, I'm not, I just ate. I said, man, I'm hungry. He said, yo, you should go to Subway and get the footlong for $5. What the f***? I said, man, I'm hungry. He said, oh, that must mean you ready to eat these white bitches. What? Oh, no. No, no, no, no, no, no, no. No, no, no. I ain't eat no white bitch. I ain't eat no white bitches. I never did. Oh my God, no. Oh no. Yo, have you ever been in trouble with your girl to the point where you're afraid to look at her, but you can feel her staring at the side of your damn face? I was so scared I never looked at her. I just looked straight and started making dumbass noises.

0: I start pointing out, oh, look, a Deirbre. You see it? I just saw a Deirbre. I kill y'all, man. Get fired on these bitches again.
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2: I didn't have religion as a kid. I just didn't really go to church. I didn't think about it. The first girl I ever dated, I was 13. She was super Christian. She goes, what's your denomination? And I didn't know what that word meant. So I was like, Democrat? And she goes, no, what were you baptized as? And I wasn't. And she gasped. I was like, what? I'll get baptized for you, girl. What's going on? Ain't no mountain high enough. And she goes, well, you can still go to heaven, but you won't get to see God's eyes. I just remember being like, are his eyes cool? Aren't we made in God's image? Wouldn't they look like eyes? And she broke it off with me, harsh, I know. And I was like, man, I gotta get baptized, get all these ladies. I went to a church and I saw a baby get baptized, and they baptized in front of everybody. They got it naked, dipped it, held it up. I just assumed that's how all baptisms worked. I'd have to march up there as a teenager and get naked in front of everybody. Sorry, guys. I know I should have done this when I was a baby, but... didn't have the opportunity then, and really want to see what all this eye hype is about, so... go ahead and pick me up and dip me in that baby-sized... bowl. Just feels so hashtag blessed. So I used to imagine meeting God, but it was sad because his eyes would be pixelated. Welcome to heaven, Joe Zimmerman. Aren't you sad you can't see these sweet, sweet eyes? Why are your eyes censored? Are your eyes breasts? If so, I regret not getting baptized. No, Joe. My eyes aren't breasts. They're corporate logos. Don't you wish you knew which ones? Are they Nike swooshes? No, but I wouldn't tell you. You weren't baptized. McDonald's arches? No, but that's a good guess. Are they Apple apples? No. You sounded different on that one. Ah, pickle sticks. You got me there, Apple apples. I can't lie. Welcome to the iCloud. Oh. So much information.
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4: One of the things that occurred when I began to feel some changes happening to me. Naturally, I was kind of still entertaining in gin joints, you know. I mean, I realize they sell gin here, but it's really not the same as middle-class nightclubs where I spent, like, a lot of years. And it was weird to start having hair and start having a beard and to come out, you know, to all these folks, a lot of Shriners and hookers and salesmen, which are the same as hookers, really. You know, get right down to it. It was just strange. I had to find ways to break the ice. I mean, I told them a poem. I told them about my hair. I'm aware some stare at my hair. In fact, to be fair, some really despair of my hair. But I don't care, because they're not aware, nor are they debonair. In fact, they're just square. They see hair down to there, say beware, and go off on a tear. I say, no fair. A head that's bare is really nowhere. So be like a bear. Be fair with your hair. Show it you care. Wear it to there. Or to there. Or to there if you dare. My wife bought some hair at a fair to use as a spare. Did I care? Au contraire. Spare hair is fair. In fact, hair can be rare. Fred Astaire got no hair, nor does a chair, nor a chocolate eclair. And where is the hair on a pear? Nowhere, mon frere. Now that I've shared this affair of the hair, I think I'll repair to my lair and use Nair. Do you care?
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3: My son's job is basically to tear up my daughter's stuff. That's the job he applied for. He does stuff to a Barbie doll that you don't even laugh. You just go, oh, man, there's a serial killer in training. We had a big blowout a couple weeks ago, man. He got in her room and tore up one of her fashion Barbies, and she was hacked. I was, too. That's a $35 doll. I'm like, why don't you go tear up your own stuff, boy? Why don't you tear up that Barney doll? Get him the hell out of this house. Anybody got those Barney tapes? Woo, that'll make you put a gun barrel in your mouth. He's the reason the other dinosaurs are extinct. You know that, don't you? They just said, man, we'd rather be dead than hang out with you.
5: Hey, where are you going, fellas?
3: We're going to kill ourselves, Barney. I don't know what my daughter was all mad about. She's got every Barbie doll known to man. She's got Malibu Barbie, Surfing Barbie, Thanksgiving Barbie. She got one just last year somebody gave her. It's this Barbie doll on rollerblades. And you rollerblade her and sparks shoot out her heels. But she's listed as an unsafe doll. I'm watching the news one night. This is how far over the edge we've gone. The news guy's holding this Barbie doll, looks right in the camera and goes, this doll looks safe enough, doesn't it? Like we're all at home watching TV going, uh-huh. But what if Barbie skated through a pool of gasoline? What if Barbie had a hand grenade? What are you talking about? Has that become a household problem now? Because I don't know how many times I've gone to my daughter's room and said, babe, did you spill the gas again? Well, Pumpkin, we're going to stop keeping the gasoline in your room if you can't be more careful. But he whipped Barbie through that gas and she lit up. She skated in Barbie, but she skated out Sinead O'Connor, man. There wasn't a hair on that head. See, Barbie's too fluffy and frilly for me anyway. I think they ought to come out with a more realistic Barbie doll. Come out with white trash Barbie. You know, Barbie in her later years, that career is over now. They live in that Barbie mobile home, the dream trailer. That Corvette's up on blocks in the front yard. Ken's got a big old gut now. Sits around itching himself. What's for dinner, Barbie? She'd be like, fish sticks? Fish sticks? What's on our anniversary again?
1: 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This is iHeart Comedy.
6: 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Ladies, if you're buying a pregnancy test for 99 cents, newsflash, you're pregnant, okay? That's how that works. It's not even a test inside the box. You just open it up and it says, sorry, you're pregnant. You purchased this. Diapers, aisle 3, right? Coat hangers, aisle 5. To hang up the diapers! To hang them up! People always ask me the same question after every show. Same thing. I know you're thinking it, Nancy. I know you're thinking it, right? This is what you gotta get. After the show, people come up, they say the same things. I always get this one. Michael, those are great pants, right? You're very handsome. Okay, like your shoes. I bet you can survive in the wild. I bet you understand the Wall Street. Right? Do you speak different languages? I bet you're a good golfer, a good bowler. I bet your parents love you. I bet you're a good friend, a good kisser. I like your jawbone. You have nice eyes. Are you gay? That's the question I always get. Am I gay? And I'm not gay. I don't care if you're gay. It doesn't make me gay, also, that I would have sex with Justin Timberlake. That does not make me gay that I love JT. Would not make me gay if I would have sex with Justin Timberlake or Tom Brady. That doesn't make me gay. Or George Clooney. Justin Timberlake, Tom Brady, George Clooney, that is it. Doesn't make me gay that I may have made a list of men I want to have sex with. Ryan Seacrest, Pele, the ShamWow guy. Cleanup's easy, think about that. Adam Lambert, the Detroit Red Wings, all of them. Joe Coy, Butch Bradley, Rush Limbaugh, he's got a huge mouth, think about that. Tim Allen, Rosie O'Donnell. Roger Federer, and lastly, comedian Michael Costa. I would have sex with him if I were any of you. Thank you so much.
7: Dimitri Martin.
8: I was in a shoe store and the guy was calling me boss. And I said, can I just get those sneakers in a 10? And he said, okay. And then he went downstairs and he came back and he said, I don't have a 10, I have a 9. Oh, great. Because while you were downstairs, my toes were severed off. So that works out. Normally it would be stupid for you to tell me a number different than the one I said because it goes with my body part. But given my very recent accident, you're right on. I'll take the 9s and a pile of band-aids. Thank you. You're a genius. A quick way to start a conversation is to say something like, what's your favorite color? Quick way to end a conversation, say something like, what's your favorite color? Person. All right, I think we're gonna finish up here. I wanna thank everybody for coming out. This stadium, I can't believe, is packed. It's amazing. Not the best acoustics at Shea these days, but I'm gonna buy a bunch of hermit crabs and make them live together. What are those? Ah, they're just crabs. Social crabs. My friend had a burrito. The next day he said, that burrito did not agree with me. I was like, was the disagreement over whether or not you'd have diarrhea? Let me guess who won. I tried to reason with it. I insisted. You know, I was like, I want to go outside. I like these pants. But the burrito had his way. Thanks, everybody.
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9: Well, don't you guys miss recess? I feel like as we get older, we should have recess. Now that we have like wars and visa bills, we should have 15 minutes on the slide every single day. Elementary school was so fun. Remember psych? Be like, hey, you're kind of cool. Psych, I hate you. Remember that? Elementary school, we got calendars every month. Remember the calendars that we got? And on holidays, the food would like, that would be like your lunch menu. Remember those things? You'd get this lunch menu, and on holidays, the food would correspond with the holiday. So on Halloween, we get to eat like horrid hamburger and freaky fries and spooky milk, you know? That's what it was every day. Halloween was just honest day in elementary school. When anti-drug assemblies, which worked out fantastic. No one does drugs now. Thanks, D.A.R.E. That worked out really well. D.A.R.E. worked out. Doesn't work at all. Remember, they always had that same story, be like, my friend was the captain of the football team, but alcohol was one thing he couldn't bench press. Have you ever lifted a shot? It's nothing. They don't weigh anything. Remember the anti-racism assemblies that turned out to be more racist than the regular? Like, it'd just be like, line up different races. And they'd be like, hello, bonjour, hola. Remember their little chants? It'd be like, racism, discrimination. And they'd stop one guy and be like, when I was a kid, we played cowboys and Indians, and the Indians were always the bad guys. Racism. Discrimination. You're like, this is terrible. Junior high, we got calculators and realized when you flipped them upside down, there were different forms of the word boob you could write. Remember that? It was awesome. Teacher's trying to teach. I'm in the back of the class, 553-78008. Boobalus!
1: 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I Heart Comedy.
7: Dana Gould.
10: And there is my dad, Big Walter. Tell you a little bit about my father. He's 67 years old, fourth generation Irish American, grew up outside of Boston, and I don't know if you are very familiar with the working class Irish of the industrial East, but there's a racially tolerant group. Very open-minded and embracing of all peoples and cultures. Be you white and Catholic or Catholic and white, can't we all just get along? An interesting thing about my father, as he gets older, these little pearls of wisdom that he's kept to himself all of his life are coming out. Flowering. We're having lunch, my mom, my dad, myself, no one's talking, just the clinking of silverware. Out of nowhere, my dad just rears up. You know, I'll kill a snake with a gun, but I even hate spiders. Well, look at you. Why don't you finish your chowder and I'll just weep softly into this napkin. So they come out for Thanksgiving last year, and I'm really nervous because it's my parents, my girlfriend and her parents, her family, a couple of friends, and it's like, you know, my girlfriend's parents are like 20 years younger than my parents. One of our friends is gay, out of the closet, and I'm just like, oh, Ma and Pa Kettle are not going to accept this reality at all. I'm like warning my friends, Brian, can you just not be gay today? Is it, can you de-gay? Is there a... You'll be glad you did. God bless him, he did try. God, I just love chicks. I do. I see them in their tight dresses. And their boobs. Wrap it up.
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17: Traveling here, I came, but yeah, you guys actually have traffic. I didn't realize that before. It's, L.A. is the worst. That's where I live now. It's the worst. I got in a wreck a couple weeks ago. Guy rear-ended me on the freeway. Yeah, we're all just going straight. How can you not figure this out? I mean, really, it's not that hard. You ever get in a wreck with somebody and it's their fault and they try to be Captain Positive? I'm mad, all right? My bumper's on the ground. Well, at least nobody got hurt. Yeah, not yet, all right? Wait till the cops leave, all right? I'm mad. What do you... I know I have a problem with road rage. I do. Anybody else road rage? We've probably met. But I'm like, quit trying to solve my problem. You know, yeah, I have a problem with road rage, and yeah, therapy could probably help. Guess what else could help? If you could try. All right, that would help too. I'm just saying, I wouldn't be this mad if you would just go, all right? Just go. I don't have all day to look at the back of your Civic. I don't care about the old lady who hasn't made it across the street yet. She rolled the dice when she stepped off the curb, all right? Let's go. Put it in D. It stands for go, all right? Let's go. And just merge. If you have to merge, just do it. Don't act like a little girl dipping your toe in the pool. Like, is it cold? Am I going to get splashed? Am I going to just merge? And if I let you merge, I don't know if a lot of people don't understand this, there's a limit. It's one. One car gets in. One car. I'm not vehicular Santa Claus. All right, one car gets in. The rest of you are late. And if I let you in, you better not let anybody else in either. I swear to God. Yeah, I'll follow you to your house and poop in your driveway, all right?
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12: Bad things happen to good people. You can't explain it, like hurricanes like that. That's not karma. You know, it just happens. You know, like the same guy who cuts you off on the way to work every morning. Oh, God, I hate that guy. You know, where everyone's lined up like 25 cars deep at the stoplight, but the right lane's wide open because it's right turn only, and that guy comes creeping up every morning like, I'm turning right, psych, and cuts in. Oh, God, I hate that guy. I hope that guy dies. He's there every morning. That just bothers the hell out of me. I think the reason he's always there is because even if every car that he passes wishes like some sort of evil thought on him, it's different in every car. You know, one car might be like, I hope his dog gets hurt, and I hope his kids blah blah blah, and I hope he gets in the Jeep. But it's different from every car. See, what we need to do is unify our evil thoughts. That guy would finally die. If all 25 cars that he passed went, I hope that guy gets hit by a bus, then he'd finally get hit by a bus and die, and it'd be great. There's hope in prayer. That's all I'm saying. It'd be nice. Because then you wouldn't feel bad about laughing at a bus accident, which you always do. They're always funny. You know, it's like, oh, your brother got hit by a bus. You know? But now you can hear about him, like, all right, he must have been a jerk. Fantastic. You know? And then, see, I'll spread this message all over the world until eventually one day you'll see an old lady about to get hit by a bus. Don't save her. Yeah. Let it happen. We can't really have that. That's not nice. Can you imagine seeing that? People just being like, yay, old lady. That's like one of our redeeming features as humans. We don't want to see that happen. Like, we can't have women and children getting hurt. And that's a good thing, you know? Like, whether it's war or hunting, you know, we're like, no women, no children. And that's a good thing, you know? It's a good facility. And I don't understand why that thing, the no women, no children clause, passed over the chickens. For whatever reason with chickens, it's like, kill her! Take her children, sunny side up them, and then kill her. We hate them. We make them live like in these little 1 foot cubes, like stacked 100 feet high. They're like, they love it. It's like apartments. They're like, bark, bark, bark, I want some sugar. Bark, bark, oh, here you go. They love it. Like that. A chicken community. Nah, that's kind of mean. I think it's funny that we have animals we don't even bother hunting anymore. We just turn them into a crop and we harvest them when we're hungry. I'm like, listen, you sit here and shut up. You're not good at getting away. We'll kill you when we feel like it. And no one wants to hear about that. Like, there's not a whole lot of laughs coming from that, which is understandable. Because, like, we don't want to grow our own food, but you also don't want to hear about how it gets mass-produced. It's, you know, it's not the funnest thing. Whereas I think if the cave people came back, well done. Well done. Then we'd be like, yeah.
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7: Jim Gaffigan.
18: I like meat, I do. But you know who seems to be really obsessed with meat? Are vegetarians. You know, for people that don't like meat, they seem to eat a lot of vegetables that are mashed up and shaped to look like meat.
19: I find meat repulsive. I'll have a veggie burger with fake bacon, and can you serve it to me dressed like a cow? I don't like meat. I just like to call meat late at night and hang out. Let's drive by meat's house. Does meat ever ask about me? I don't care. I ain't missing you at all. Missing you.
18: Never see that the other way. I will have the steak, and can you make it taste like tofu? My wife refuses to eat meat because she feels it's cruel to animals, which, interestingly enough, is the same reason why I don't eat vegetables. I'm a vegetable rights activist. Except for the potato, they can't feel anything. I do love animals. I've never looked at a cow and thought I want to eat that. But once that cow is slaughtered, drained of all its blood, chopped up, and put on a grill, I get hungry. Cow. Definitely helps if it doesn't look like an animal. This ham sandwich doesn't look like a pig to me. But ribs, you know, there's no getting around ribs. Because they're ribs. It's amazing how casually we order. Yeah, I will have the baby back ribs. And can you wheel that out in a stroller? I'm going to start with the baby chicken legs. I'm going to have an all-baby meal. Hey, buddy, I used to be a baby. How do you eat ribs without looking like a caveman anyway? Excuse me while I tear the flesh from this bone. I need the energy for when I club you later on.
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20: I've always wanted to rescue like a sleepy town, like a sleepy little country town from a Nazi biker gang. You know, I've always wanted to do that. Like in the movies though, a lot of times, you know, they're beating up, they're like playing ragdoll with the girls and beating up the guys and drinking whiskey and whatever. And they're wearing bandoleros. That's Spanish for bandoleros. And you know, the guy comes in and he's like, hey, guys, I think the lady doesn't want to dance with you anymore. You mind if I cut in? And then they do all their kung fu and then they, okay, these movies are like in the 70s, but you know what I mean. Let me show you how you do it. You got to fight a biker gang, okay? This is what you do, all right? This is how you do it. If you got to fight a whole group of dudes, like a badass biker gang, you don't just come in like that. They don't just attack you one at a time like in the movies. They bum rush you, okay? So you got to get them on their heels, okay? And this is what you do. You send a messenger. You send somebody out there first to warn them. You got to get them spooked, okay? So the biker gang, they're in this sleepy country town, and they're doing all their wrongdoing. And this is what they get interrupted by. They don't see me. They just see my African medicine man, Itwa Dumela. They just see him like, Anya! Already awesome, okay? Yeah. Now, if you know anything about African medicine men, you know that they can disappear just poof, like that, all right? And then guess who's standing in his place? That's right, the kid. That's right. I'm just hanging out like this, just shredded. You can't, you know, but... You know, whatever. I need to stand for this, all right? And I don't know why, but I got two, like, really hot girls clutching each calf like that. Yeah, it's my fantasy. I don't care. It's not good for mobility. I don't care. Yeah. And I'm just standing there with, I got two machine guns, That's Spanish for machine guns. I'm spitting that, just. Of course, I run out of bullets, right? You run out of bullets. Here's the best part. I just take my guns and I just go and drop them. And of course, the two girls are like, "You out of your sleeve, such an idiot. Why didn't you bring more bullets? You're such an idiot. There's so many more of these Nazi bikers. We're going to die." I just reach into my back and I pull out two machetes. Two machetes. And then I do the machete dance. Ever seen that? I'll answer the question. No, you haven't. Anyway, now, story goes on. So they're all dead. Here's the best part of the fantasy, okay? It's not even the best part. This is what every guy wants to do, okay? I want to get on my horse. I forgot about the horse. This is a horse fantasy. Yeah. I get on my horse and I just ride. I just ride off into the sunset. The sun is setting and I get to the hill where it all started. And I want to do this. I want to just pull my horse around like that. And I just want to do one of the... where my horse rears up and it looks like a little, like, horsey boxer, like... Ah, he's doing that! Ah! He keeps it, he holds it! Because I practiced it. And then the whole town's like, thank you, hero, thank you. And I'm like, no problem, town. Oh, my God.
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0: The best idea. You find one guy that you like and you send out a text that's like, hey, everyone. Make sure you write everyone in caps so it's clear that it's for like a bunch of people. Hey, everyone. LOL. Whatever. Smiley face. I'm going to have a party at Kelly's Bar at 9 p.m. Everybody should come, you guys. Triple Z. So it knows there's a lot of people in this text. I can see you later. And then you bring your one friend that has no issue with you ditching her. You go to the bar and you post up and you wait until he gets there. He shows up. You're like, I guess everybody passed out. It's just us standing. And then you make out, and he's like, you seem like a cool chick. You're like, I'm the coolest chick. And he's like, let's go out tomorrow night. You're like, yeah, second date. Only took me 6 months. Yeah. So now you're excited because you have a second date. Girls love getting ready for dates, even though it makes us a little nauseous, and all we want to do is stay home and eat. We love second dates because you got to get ready for your second date. So what do? You do your hair, you do your makeup, you shave your big toe. You come to play, right? Got to make sure your underwear is cute. Don't want to go to Victoria's Secret because that's a bit too much of a commitment. So where do you go for a cheap bra that's really cute? Target. They don't fit and you're like, for $12.50, I'll wear a bra made of ceiling insulation and barbed wire. That's fine. You get all excited, you put on makeup. You put on the makeup that you're okay with sleeping in. All girls have to make this decision because you know you're not going to be washing your face. We think, I'd rather fall asleep, get night zits, and wake up looking like a melted clown than ever wash my face and show him that I'm a human being. So you go there, you're all excited, you get to his house, you guys start drinking, you get so wasted in the first 2 hours that you have sex for 3 minutes, and the next thing you know, you wake up in your underwear on his couch, you look over, he's eating noodles watching Harry Potter. Is this relatable to anyone else?
21: Eddie Murphy.
22: Don't go to cookouts. I hate cookouts, man. I don't like my family come by the house. The relatives I ain't seen like since the last cookout. You got certain relatives you just see at the cookout, and they get on your nerves every year. Then my Aunt Bunny would fall down the steps almost every year. Ever have a heavyset aunt fall down the steps? Make a whole lot of noise. It's scary, too, because they be calling Jesus on the way down. And aunts don't like to fall straight down the steps like a kid. They be trying to break the fall and hold it and stop. And that just make the fall take a half hour. Then real loud, yeah, like...
23: Lord Jesus Christ, help me, Lord, please, Jesus, please. Jesus, God, help me, Lord, Jesus, help me, I'm falling down the steps, oh, Lord Jesus Christ, please. My shoe. Oh, Lord Jesus Christ, help me. I'm halfway down now, help me, Lord.
24: Lillian, the bitch is falling down the steps again.
23: Lillian, Lillian, what's wrong, Bunny? I fell down the steps.
24: Bunny fell down the steps. Bunny fell down the steps. Eddie, go get your Aunt Bunny something cool for her head. What happened? Bunny fell down the steps. Hey, Charlie.
23: Aunt Bunny was walking down the steps. And she was walking down the steps.
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27: I was changing my daughter the other day, and she's too old for diapers now, but she's still in them, and it's bad because this kid does not poop. This kid cracks. This is not okay anymore. I was changing her diaper the other day. It was like a 48-year-old alcoholic man in her diaper. Like, she was out all night drinking Jaeger, and she went to Denny's and got a Grand Slam. Ate half of it, got in a fight in the parking lot, and passed out in a Pontiac. Her friends drove her home with the windows open and dumped her on my lawn. And now I gotta clean it. And it's crazy. And you can't even react. You can't go like, that's disgusting. You open her diaper, it's just chaos in there. It's just bananas. It's just amazes me. I'm never used to it. Everyone, I'm like, okay, wow, that is, what is that? You have been eating diarrhea for a week, I think. Because that's awful. And, but you can't. You gotta be like, you know, you just go, oh, what? Wow. You really got something there, honey? That's really something. That's really okay. Well, all right, let me scrape that off your knees for you. Get it down off your back. Just get all this hazmat in one place. Wipe you down. Who knew that that was going to be my life? I had no idea. They don't tell you that. Nobody tells you. And they should. It's a big part of being a dad. It's bigger than Christmas. It happens every day. And you got to get it right, front to back. It's very important.
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2: Have some fun with y'all, man. It's the favorite part of my show. I like to call white people news. White people news is news that only happened to white people. I'll explain. Real stories in the newspaper that only happen to white people. I'll share it with you. Did y'all hear about the white lady living with the monkey? Did you hear about that? White people, look at me. White people, look at me. Where are y'all getting these monkeys? I do not know how to get no monkey, okay? Is there a 1-800-MONKEY hotline black people don't know about? I don't know how to get no monkey. First of all, this lady raised this monkey. This is a true story. This lady raised the monkey from a baby. Raised him in an apartment, okay? First of all, I don't know if y'all realize that this wasn't no regular monkey. This was a 200-pound chimpanzee. That's a dude. She gave him a real name, too. Gave him a real name, Travis. Now, here's the crazy thing. I did my research. I don't know if y'all know this, that monkeys are 8 to 10 times stronger than us, right? So just think, there's a guy here, you a big guy, you strong. He's 10 times stronger than you. What you gonna do? Okay, this is why I think about it like this. I look at it like this. I don't care how much you train the monkey people, okay? You put a little monkey rock away on them, okay? You put a little monkey George, it's still a monkey, okay? And I'm gonna tell you another little secret. I don't care how much you train that monkey. She left the monkey in an apartment, and I thought about this monkey. I said, what was he going through before he went crazy, you know? I said, maybe he was just sitting there having monkey thoughts. Sitting in an apartment. He used to live in the jungle. He was probably watching Animal Planet. Looking at his cousins. Just thinking about his life, like, I got on sneakers. Got a watch on, I can't even tell time. When this lady get home, beat the brakes off this bitch. When this lady came home, this monkey went nuts. She came home from the mall with her girlfriend. This monkey, I don't know if this monkey recognized her or whatever. She came from the mall, you know, had a different wig on with her girlfriend. The monkey was like, who that bitch? This monkey ripped this lady's face off, bit her hands. Okay, here's the thing. She survived. Thank God she survived. She was on Oprah. I don't know if y'all saw this. Oprah couldn't even look at her. She was like, go to commercial. Gail, you see this?
3: Joan Rivers.
4: So. You ever in the prom? You going to the prom tonight? What, with that flowers? It was last night. You still wearing the dresses? High school senior. You're still up. I know it. Oh, God. With the flowers in the hair. That's lovely, yeah. They've been coming in here all week long now. Thank God you're a small group. Did you ever play to all prom kids? Yeah, I know. In small groups, but not in a big group, forget it, because they're all stiff. They all have the new dress, you know, and the corsage is here. And nothing's happened up here. They're wearing it here, you know. And the whole room smells of orchids and clearasil. It is such a... and you feel so, you know, you walk on stage, you feel like, thank God, you know, young chipper. You take one look, my stockings turn to suppose automatically. And they keep saying, good joke, Miss Rivers, ma'am. Turns you right off, I'll tell you that. But where are you from? Really? I played Omaha. Oh, no, that's close. That's much nicer. Did you ever play Omaha? Did you ever go to Omaha? You know what it's like to be the only woman in the room not wearing high heels and socks? Did you ever go to Omaha, Nebraska? You're standing backstage, you're watching them pull into the parking lot and they're all in tractors. You know that feeling? And you're thinking, do I know any silo jokes to tell the people? You know what fear is? I was the first live performer ever to play Omaha, Nebraska, me. And the people were nice. They came, you know, dressed nicely. They just didn't know what to do. Every time I'd tell a joke, instead of laughing, all the men would stand up and go, hubba, hubba. The opening act was a magician. The people watched the magician, applauded him, took him out, and burned him as a witch. And I helped them burn him. Burn him, burn him! I saw him dancing with the devil.
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18: Here's the thing on men, okay? I'm gonna give it to you now. All men think of themselves as kind of low-level superheroes in their own environment. When men are growing up and they're reading about Batman, Spider-Man, Superman, these aren't fantasies. These are options. This is the way men really look at their own lives. I'm not even supposed to be telling you this. I'll give you a perfect example of what I'm talking about. Did you ever see a guy moving a mattress tied to the roof of his car? He's out on the highway with this thing. He's always got the arm out the window holding the mattress too, right? Whatever he's rigged up there, he's always helping along with the arm. This is classic male idiot superhero thinking. This moron actually believes that if the wind catches this huge rectangle at 70 miles an hour, I got it. Don't worry about it. I'm using my arm. But what about the date? There's dating going on in this room right now. We can all feel that little bit of tension. What is a date really but a job interview that lasts all night? The only difference between a date and a job interview is not many job interviews. Is there a chance you'll end up naked at the end of it? Well, Bill, the boss thinks you're the man for the position. Why don't you strip down and meet some of the people you'll be working with? Dating is not easy. Sex is not easy. Women have two types of orgasms, the actual one and the ones that they make up on their own. And I can give you the male point of view on this, which is we're fine with it. You do whatever the hell you gotta do. We will do what we have to do. To a man, sex is like a car accident anyway. And determining a female orgasm is like being asked, what did you see after the car went out of control? Well, I remember I heard a lot of screeching noises. I was facing the wrong way at one point. And in the end, my body was thrown clear.
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5: We live in a sick world. Everybody's selling out. There's no role models left. All right, Mike Tyson. But other than that... Mike Tyson. Boxing's a joke, isn't it? You know why Tyson's eyes water when he's having sex? Mace! Comedy! Coming at you! I don't feel sorry for Mike Tyson. How can you feel sorry for a guy who makes $20 million? He fights a minute and a half. Fight's over. Kicked his ass a minute and a half. I just left to get popcorn. Kicked his ass, man. Fight's over. I just can't feel sorry for these athletes, man, that make so much money. And every day you pick up the paper. Jack Clark, Otis Nixon, Steve Howell, Daryl Strawberry, Bam Morris, Michael Irvin, Roy Tarpley. Talk about a guy with nine lives. He's playing for the Dallas Mavericks, making $3 million a year. He gets suspended for doing cocaine. They reinstate him. He gets a DUI. He's waiting to hear about his DUI. He gets arrested for beating up his girlfriend. He's already married with two kids. He's at home going, how else can I screw up this career? What do I got to do? Kidnap the commissioner's daughter, for Christ's sake? At home in his mansion thinking, here I am in the prime of my life making $3 million a year playing basketball. I've got a beautiful wife, two kids, and Mercedes. I don't know. Done drugs, I cheated on my wife, beat up my girlfriend. They're still letting me play. Oh, the NBA, it's fantastic. You know, why don't we just reward these guys for all the bad things they quit doing? Yeah. Daryl Strawberry, you quit cold cocking your wife for a season. There's another 50 grand. Good for you, bud. Takes a lot of willpower. Everybody knows she's annoying. How the hell did you do it? David Cohn, you quit flashing women in the front row for a season. There's another 50 grand. Good for you, bud. Takes a lot of willpower. Congratulations. Way to keep that thing in your pants. Go pick up your check. You're a pillar of the community. How does he do it? For 9 innings. These are truly gifted athletes, ladies and gentlemen.
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32: I know you guys will be shocked to hear this. If you see a lot of stand-up comedy, and this club, Acme, is my favorite club, and it's they have the greatest comics. But here's the thing. If you see a lot of stand-up comedy, then you know that comedy, just a parade of Asperger's victims, right? We're all just fighting a wind of autism. And I'm no different. I'm the youngest of six. I'm from Wisconsin, a little town outside of Milwaukee, a little factory town. And my dad's a salesman. I have four older brothers and an older sister. And before the age of seven, in my family, there was a lot of hitting. Our parents hit us. We hit each other. It was the 70s. It was the golden age of hitting. Don't worry about it. It's over. But here's the thing. When I turned 7, there was a decision made. No more hitting. We're not going to hit you. You can't hit each other. It sounds great. They didn't tell us what to do with what was now our bottled rage. My brothers, much older, turned to drugs, alcohol, and the ladies. I was 7. These were not available. My sister, 9, just turned to the ladies, right? Huh? And she's good. She's good. And what I did was I crawled into a book. That's what I did. I crawled into a book and I stayed in a book. And I read and I did some reading and then I did some rereading and then I did some more reading. And then I was

0: You ask a college kid if he wants to go to war, he's just like, I'm taking this sociology class. I think war is like really stupid. My roommate's like half Afghani, so it's gonna cause some static. You ask a redneck if he wants to go to war, he's just like, hell yeah! I'm ready right now! You just point the direction. No, they're frightening people, but you gotta utilize them. Seriously, you want to scare the enemy, all right? And rednecks are like America's pit bulls. They should just sedate those people, drop them off in Afghanistan, just let them run wild. Just be like, dude, just go do everything you ever dreamed of doing. Just go crazy. Have one of your friends play the banjo. No, that's what I would do. Draft psychos. Don't draft decent people. Don't draft some dude who works at Staples. We need him. Keep him. Go into the swamps of this country. Get people with rabies. Get perverts. Just get like the cancer of this society. Get like homeless people who like to talk to buildings. Like, a bunch of freaks run around. Just irritate them. Send people over who talk too loud on their cell phones. Yeah, just got a cheeseburger. No, that just makes sense to me. Rednecks are psychopaths. You wouldn't want to draft a guy like me. I'm a comedian. I'm useless. I am. I'm lazy. I'm a coward. I don't like confrontations. You draft a redneck, not only is that dude a psycho, he'll actually save you money. Those guys show up to the army, you're like, here's your M16. They're like, I already got one. I went on eBay, got me some of that surface air, took it out hunting, got me a moose and a duck at the same time. I didn't even see the duck. Duck was over her. I'm aiming at the moose. Duck's over her. That's my peripheral over her. And the shot went up the moose's ass, and the shrapnel from his antler hit the duck. Duck came down. It's the best damn duck ever, right?
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3: Airport security used to be a little lax. I know it used to be, okay, get on the plane. Come on, get on the plane. Okay, ma'am, hold on one moment. What is this? It's a gun. Okay, get on the plane. Now you can't even carry nail clippers on a plane. What are they afraid you're going to do? Like, open the cockpit door, lose the cuticle. I've got an Emery board. I can file my way in. You go through the metal detector now, and if you're pierced, like some of you are, and they go, take out your keys. Tip of the iceberg. Ears, okay, nose gone, tongue great, nipple, fine. Boom! Mr. Wonderment, thank you. May I borrow that Black & Decker tool? Thank you. For those playing the home game, this is called a Prince Albert. And I'm sure that was his last wish. I'm sure Albert said, Victoria, I'm dying. I want you to name a hall, a museum, and a boat after me. That will be Victoria's Secret. Go sell flimsy teddies. Go, my darling. And I'm talking heavy piercing, not Britney Spears. I'm a virgin. Yeah, Michael Jackson's a father. Move on. Now, I'm talking big nipple rings, like, you know, ones that you hang off there going, what are you going to do, tie up a pony? No. Or you have one nipple ring here, so you can have his and her towels. Yay! His and his, a little towel down here to wash up. Yay! But the fun one for me is when you see a girl who has a post through her tongue and you go, why did you do that? It's to enhance my boyfriend's sexual pleasure. But eventually the metal knocks out all of my teeth and I have to live in a trailer park with a man named Bubba. That's the trade-off, honey. So, you know, what you want to try is, I never had Playboy or Penthouse when I was growing up. I only had, I know. You psychic, I know you. You're ahead of me. You know where I'm going. I'm going towards National Geographic. Yes. I'm talking about the girls with the slinky neck. Do that. Watch your mom go. Come down the stairs like. Or if you really want to get grandma crazy, do the full Ubangi. Come on, go. Mom, dad. It's also a CD player.
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2: Jake LaMotta, the fighter, is a neighbor of ours in Bisbee, Arizona. He lives two blocks down. If you don't know Jake LaMotta, he was a fighter, a legendary fighter. The movie Raging Bull. Yes. No. Yeah. Robert De Niro. For you 22-year-olds, let me explain. Robert De Niro used to be an actor in the moving pictures. One of his greatest roles was that playing Jake LaMotta in Raging Bull. It was a real guy that's our neighbor, and they brought him over. He's like 91. There's no Jake LaMotta left of the Jake LaMotta. So we're all like happy, and they bring him in, and we're like, oh. So they bring him in, or they have him by one elbow, 91 years old. And they plop it on the couch like an eggplant. We're like, hey, Jake LaMotta's here. And he's got a trophy wife who's 30 years his junior, which means she's still in her 60s. So the trophy is a bit tarnished at this point. It's no Stanley Cup anymore. It's more of a bowling trophy. And she's a very sweet woman. She has all the characteristics of trophy wife. She has bleach blonde hair, and the 60-year-old job is forced up so the good parts are showing through the top. And you go, okay, and she's very sweet, and she's trying to distract from Jake LaMotta doesn't know where he is. He doesn't know he's watching football. He's confused on the couch. The only time he showed any cognitive recognition of his surroundings, I saw him scrambling with his cigarettes and fumbling and looking to the door like, who will walk me out so I can smoke? And I said, it's okay, Jake. You can smoke in the house. He went, That's how deep cigarettes get you. Nothing else. He said, Then straight back to confusion.
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3: Oh, ladies and gentlemen, thank you for coming. I will see you later. Enjoy the intermission. I take a little break. I have my own intermission. I go to another bar and buy drinks, and then I come back here 20 minutes later. I could treat myself to a personal intermission. It's luxurious. It's like a bubble bath you can walk around in. It's an impractical bath. I have a friend who recently told me, like, he has a tough time making this decision sometimes. Like, do I want a shower or a bath? And I informed him we were no longer friends because that is disgusting that you'd even consider, as an adult, a bath. I tell you what, though. I would still do a bath if somebody was going to bathe me. And I mean the whole nine yards. You have to pick me up. Everything. It's not, and I'm not talking about like some kind of sexual, sensual experience. I'm saying, I want to get clean. And I want you to do it. I want you to sing songs to me. I do sometimes want to be treated like that. Like, I think how nice it would be to be cradled by the actor Michael Clark Duncan. Because he's so big. Like, my dad can't pick me up now. I'm bigger than him. He's so old and weak. If my dad tried to pick me up today, we'd be on the floor in 2 seconds, both of us. Michael Clark Duncan, he's huge. Pick me up, rock me to sleep. That would be nice. Is there a female equivalent of Michael Clark Duncan? Because maybe I would make them my parents for my second infancy. Who? China.
1: Doug Benson.
4: Love to read some of my tweets that I've written. whenever I do a show, and tonight is no exception. Let's see what I've got. Open. Pressing the wrong thing. Someone wrote to me today, what are you supposed to smoke on 421? And I wrote back, more. The elevator in my hotel has a button. I was just in San Francisco yesterday. The elevator in my hotel has a button in it that says, it just says, earthquake. I'm tempted to push it because I've always wanted to start one. Here's a story I tried to tell earlier and then said different words. I know that my iPhone is programmed by absolute full-blown nerds because, like, the most nerdiest of nerds, because I tried to type the word both, and predictive texting suggested instead that I was trying to write Borg. Because that comes up a lot when you're texting. Both? Who uses that? Gluttons? But sometimes somebody asks you, could you name a fictitious outer space mumbo jumbo? Borg. Whoever has to type the word Borg except for the Swedish chef? Borg, Borg, Borg.
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5: I hate working, you know? I think it's because when you're a kid, nobody tells you that when you grow up, you're gonna have to work every day of your life. No one tells you that. When I was a kid, I couldn't wait to grow up and be an adult. Now that I'm an adult, I can't wait to die. Because sometimes life sucks. Am I ever gonna pay off my Montgomery Ward's credit card? No? No? That store hasn't been around for 10 years. I still owe them for a VCR and a pair of LA gear I don't have anymore. Really? Really? That store is so old, half of you don't know what the hell I'm talking about right now. That's how old that is. Really? Okay. Yeah, you know, I actually recently tried losing weight. You know, I recently bought a scale. There's only two kinds of people in the world that own scales, okay? People who think they're fat and drug dealers. That's it. No one else. Skinny people don't have to check their weight. They're skinny, you know? All they do is wake up in the morning, look in the mirror, and say, hey, not fat. The rest of us, we get desperate. I mean, hell, I bought a digital scale because if I lose an ounce, I want to know I lost a stupid ounce. I'm like, hey, I'm down 4 ounces. I'm so hungry.
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6: And strippers have weird names for, they groom their areas in very specific ways, and they have weird names for it. Like, do you know what it's called when a lady grooms everything but a superfluous square of hair above the awesomeness underneath? Do you know what it's called? Not the landing strip. The landing strip is when it's rectangular, right? Like a runway? Facing the wrong way? You don't land on a lady this way. No, when it's a perfect square, they call it the Hitler stash. Because it is square like Hitler's mustache. Really, strippers? Was Charlie Chaplin patch taken? Because he was a little more fun than Hitler. Why would you name the most awesome thing in the world after the worst person in the history of mankind? First of all, I don't even understand the philosophy behind this grooming. Like, shave it off or don't. Like, you don't mow part of your lawn and go, I'm leaving the part by the door 3 inches taller. Like, it's all one length. And I am not a Hitler fan by any stretch of the imagination. But do you really feel like this was the legacy he intended to leave on mankind? One day I hope that women will shave in the shape of mine, Schnurrbart! No, Germans aren't that funny. Well, they are. I feel like Germans get a bad rap in our culture. For like, whenever you see a German in film, they're usually like vilified or creepy, like Raiders of the Lost Ark. Yes, I know you will. Like, that's Germans to us, right? And it's, Germans get a really bad rap for not being funny and being humorless, and it's not true. I actually found a, well, the German comedy website, herjokebaron.de. And this is a simple knock-knock joke that I hope you'll take part in, but I think it will provide a small window into their hilarity. So here we go. Klappe, klappe. Very star. Fierstische. Fierstische bear. Fierstische habe keinen Wert und ist keinen Gott. Ha, ha, ha, ha. For those of you who don't speak German, that means knock, knock. Who is there? Peaches. Peaches who? Peaches have no intrinsic value and there is no God. Hilarious. Oh, hilarious, Germans.
0: 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Funny lives here.
1: Frank Caliendo.
7: I don't know what it is about John Madden. I do know. I love John Madden because he makes me feel smart.
8: Makes me feel like a rocket surgeon.
7: John Madden tells you things you already know. He doesn't really give you any new information. Just sits there with his NFL skadoodle drawing circles on guys' body parts. He'll say things like, if the quarterback, if he throws the ball in the receiver, if he catches it in the end zone, then that's gonna be a touchdown. Even my mom, who's never watched football in her entire life, is like, no duh. A couple years ago, Troy Aikman from the Cowboys lost his contact lenses. That's what Madden said word for word. I couldn't make it up because it's too stupid, right? Madden actually said this.
8: Here's a guy, when he puts his contacts in, he can see better.
7: Anything else, Nostradamus of the end zone?
8: Here's a guy, when he runs, he goes faster.
7: One time he said this.
8: You gotta see, because if you can't see, then you don't know what you're looking at.
7: It does make sense.
9: You bet it does.
7: John Madden says the same thing in the beginning of the sentence that he says in the end of the sentence, and I have no idea what he's doing in the middle. Then he'll wrap it up with the words, and that's what that's all about. When John Madden says, and that's what that's all about, it's like he put a Band-Aid on a John Madden verbal tragedy, okay? Because he'll say things like,
8: great football is about great football. You have great football players playing great football. That's the best kind of football to play. But you have regular players playing great football. That's just regular great football, not great, great football. You want to see great, great football. And that's what that's all about.
7: He went over to NBC. Thank goodness he didn't get there before the Olympics a couple years ago. Because you know some executive would have wanted to throw him into some Olympic game he knew nothing about?
8: You want me to do what? Curling? Son of a bitch.
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19: I actually wasn't always a comic. I was a stay-at-home dad for a while, but then we had kids. And I had to get out of there. And I didn't even know if we wanted kids, because I didn't know if I'd be able to support them the same way that, you know, my parents are supporting me right now. But it is. It's just weird that we have, like, because there's all these things you got to be as a father that I'm not good at. Like, one of them is the protector of the family. So think about that. Me, I'm the protector of my family. Think about that. Like, first of all, I got the wrong body. Second of all, definitely have the wrong voice. Like, if you were a burglar breaking in downstairs, yeah, this is my voice. Would this scare you? You better not be down there. That's not scaring anybody. What else am I going to follow up with? You better get out or I'll call my husband. Man, thanks for coming out. I'll tell you a little bit about myself. I am married, obviously. I love my wife. I feel bad for her, though, because she suffers from ADD, and I feel bad because she doesn't have it. I do. She is amazing. She is she's smart. She's a little too smart, actually. I don't like arguing with her because I don't like looking words up. Anybody else go through that? Last week she was like, your problem is you're too assiduous while dealing with contravention. You need to absolve and commute those wrongdoings and exonerate those around you. I was like, oh. I know you are, but what am I? She was like, you're a Crichton. I was like, apology accepted.
0: I Heart Comedy.
20: I try to live a very careful life. Like, I was at Home Depot recently, and I came across these things called Tot Finder Fire Stickers. I don't know if you ever heard of them. They're little stickers that you put on the bedroom window of a child's bedroom. Lets the firemen know when they get there that there are kids up in that room. Now, as I said, I don't have any kids, but, you know, put a couple on my own bedroom window. Why shouldn't a fireman save me with the same enthusiasm he'd save a child with? I'm not denying it'll be a little awkward when he gets up there, right? He's like, where are the kids? I'll be like, they slept over their grandmothers, thank God. He's like, well, why are you in their room? I'm like, what? We're renovating. I'm burning up, man. Just get me down. I mean, let them find out later when I'm safe, sipping water by the back of the fire truck like they do in the movies, right? Just comes walking over. I just found out you don't even have any kids. I'll be like, well, I don't think this is a time for name calling. I just got life insurance, man. 200 grand. That's what my wife gets if I pass away. 200 grand. And the life insurance lady goes, you know, we have another plan. For another $50 per month, if you were to pass away, your wife will get $1 million. I'm like, 200 grand is enough to give her a nest egg. A million's enough to give her motivation to kill me. You know, I'm not saying she'll stab me in the middle of the night, right? But subtle things, right? Like she'll get me a motorcycle for my birthday. With a little card. It goes from 0 to 80 in 5 seconds. Dot, dot, dot. We couldn't afford life insurance the other way around, so if my wife passes away, I don't get anything. She was actually heckling me when the woman was explaining that to us. My wife's like, sorry, sorry, guy. If I die, you don't get anything. You know, but can you really put a price on peace and quiet?
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16: Why is it that when ladies come out with songs, like, you always put down men? Every song is like, you hate us? Like, you're trying to get back at, like, even money, like, there'll be, like, songs where you hate us for giving you money. But screw your Mercedes Benz, no money for bing, bing, bing, bing, bing. I don't want your money, I want who you are. Start off with Linda Ronstadt, you're no good, you're no good. Okay, I'm no good. She got her feelings hurt, what's up with that? It's a good beat, but man, she has problems. What the... I went to the Cher concert. She comes out looking hot. How many ladies been hurt by their men? And brothers would be singing their hearts out to these girls. I love you, girl. I need your love. Pay my bills. Pay my telephone bills. That's a song. I would die for you, but I have life insurance. I met Celine Dion. Celine Dion. She has a big head. Have you ever seen that head of hers? It was up in Vegas. It's like one of those heads, you go, dude, grab your beer, check out this head. It looks like a cookie jar. They was huge. If you're having sex with her, that'd be like humping a bobblehead, wouldn't it? Could you slow down? You're making me dizzy. It'd be like looking into a funhouse mirror. Hey, look. Vegas. I'm never going there again. Vegas. Oh, my God.
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21: And they keep talking about red states and blue states, and obviously that's not the division in the country. It's not red states and blue states. It's cities versus not cities. Like apartment buildings are blue and subdivisions are red. It's about space, right? Like if you don't see other people in your day and you just drive into your garage and then you're in your house, it's very easy to be like, I don't like things that are not me. But if you live in a city in an apartment building, then you just sort of really have to choose your battles. You know, you're just much more likely to be like, I don't care what you are, stop blasting Anna DeFranco at 3 a.m, damn it. I will pay higher taxes so you can get therapy. That's how we are in the cities. So I've just had it with the whole political process. I feel like we'd be better off now if we chose our politicians the way we do jury duty. Can I get out of it? I have a thing. Will they cover my parking? And the news doesn't help. Like when I've been on the road, I'm in hotel rooms, I watch CNN, and it confuses me. And it took me a while to figure out what was happening. And I realized that the guy giving you the news on CNN, on television, is just standing in front of other televisions. And I was just like, oh, if you're just getting your news from that television, why don't you shut up and zoom in on that one? Just turn the volume up. We can all watch that together. We don't need you. And I was excited about Obama, and then I got bummed out. I just wanted to be more changey by now. I wanted to be more change-alicious up in here. I wanted the scale of change-osity to be kicked over. I wanted more change in my change. I wanted Obama to come out and say, ladies and gentlemen, my new cabinet is Mumia and Henry Louis Gates and David Blaine, and then dislocate his jaw like a python and swallow Glenn Beck. But that hasn't happened. The economy is so bad I've had to move my retirement plan from Citibank to Blackjack. I thought healthcare reform would be like Oprah. You know, America, look under your seat. You get a doctor, you get a doctor, you get a doctor. But it's just this healthcare plan where now everybody has to have insurance, but all the insurance actually covers is echinacea and a bike helmet. So I think it's Obama as the community organizer is using his entire presidency as a teachable moment about the futility of electoral politics.
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13: Dennis Miller.
2: I'm not much for travel of any mode. When I do travel, though, I go by plane. I think it's nice they have a non-smoking section on planes. I think we ought to take it a step further. I think we need a non-speaking section. I don't know about you. Every time I get in a plane now, I end up sitting next to some babbling mouseketeer who's way too happy with the airborne experience. They always feel compelled to tell me their life story from DNA up till that afternoon. And some of these people get in any kind of recliner and they think they're in therapy. I need a little peace and quiet when I fly. I'm very frightened. I won't even turn on that air blower above the seat. I always get the feeling I'm diverting power away from the jet. What about those masks that drop down in the event of decompression? That's a pretty flimsy looking apparatus, isn't it? Doesn't this look remarkably like a parquet margarine cup on the end of an enema bag or something? You know, they always have these bizarre instructions to start the flow of oxygen, tuck down lightly on the cord. And you know, when I'm shoulder rolling at 700 miles an hour, lightly just isn't in my vocabulary, all right? You know people are gonna be Conan and those things right off the bulkhead. Something intrinsically cruel about having the last 40 seconds of your life turn into a Lucy skit. I think instead of oxygen, they had to pump in nitrous oxide. This way, if the plane does wreck, that first rescue team comes onto the scene. You're up in a tree, still strapped in your seat, you know, just laughing your ass. Guys are, Bobby, get over here. Look how hip this guy is. I mean, he's naked, he's blue, he's howling. Oh, this cat is centered, huh? You know what I hate is when you're sitting in coach class and they pull that curtain on first class. Oh, I see they paid an extra $40 and I'm leper, right? I always get the feeling if the plane's about to wreck, the front compartment breaks off into a little Goldfinger mini plane. They're on their way to Rio and I'm a charcoal briquette on the ground. You know.
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22: George Carlin.
23: I'd like to mention a special kind of boat that has taken hold in this country in the last 30 to 40 years. It's this excessive devotion to children. I'm talking about today's professional parents, these obsessive diaper sniffers who are overscheduling and overmanaging their children and robbing them of their childhoods. Even the simple act of playing. Even the simple act of playing has been taken away from children and put on mommy's schedule in the form of play dates. Something that should be spontaneous and free is now being rigidly planned. When does a kid ever get to sit in the yard with a stick anymore? Do today's kids even know what a stick is? You know? You sit in the yard with a stick and you dig a hole. And you look at the hole and you look at the stick and you have a little fun. But kids don't have sticks anymore. I don't think there are any sticks left. I think they've all been recalled because of lead paint. Who would have thought that one day the manufacturing of sticks would be outsourced to China? But you know something, a kid shouldn't be wasting his time with a stick anyway. If he's 4 years old, he should be home studying for his kindergarten entrance exams. There are places that have kindergarten entrance exams. Isn't this really just a sophisticated form of child abuse? And speaking of child abuse, next stop, grade school. Grade school, where he won't be allowed to play tag because it encourages victimization. And he won't be allowed to play dodgeball because it's exclusionary. And it promotes aggression. Standing around is still okay. Standing around is still permitted, but it won't be for long because sooner or later some kid is going to be standing around and his foot will fall asleep and his parents will sue the school and it'll be goodbye standing around. Now,
24: I didn't always used to do this for a living. I used to work for an oil company. It was the same sort of thing. It was telling lies to strangers. But that was a bit more awkward. That was much more, yeah, don't worry about Nigeria. That'll be fine. Well, I suppose I should really tell you a little bit about myself. Before I do, can I just ask, are you two there? You look quite young. How old are you?
25: 18.
24: You're 18?
25: Yeah.
24: Are you?
25: Yeah.
24: Really?
25: Yeah.
24: Are you adding 6 years to your age? You're 18. But you've got a growth hormone problem, some description. Not even, you're genuinely 18.
3: Yeah.
24: God, I've forgotten how young an 18-year-old boy looks like. Is that a bad thing to say? It's quite bad, isn't it? And your boyfriend, how old is he? Well, I should, I suppose, you know, talk about myself a little bit. I grew up in Slough in the 1970s. If anyone wants to know what Slough was like in the 1970s, go there now. Actually, I went back recently. There's a sign as you drive in. It says Slough, twinned with Montreux. I'll tell you this much. They're not identical twins. There's no chance of getting those mixed up. In fact, the only thing you need to know about Slough is one sign that we've got at the end of the high street. We've got one tourist information sign. Most towns of any note have many. We've just got the one. You know the ones that say, you are here? Got one that says, you are here, but someone's added a question mark. So it now reads, you are here.
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6: So I was feeling really down at work, and I was feeling kind of down. 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And this girlfriend came up to me, and she said, hey, Maria, I've been taking this class. It's really changed my life. Would you like to come to a newcomer's class at 7:30 p.m.? There's no obligation, and it's free. Sure, I'll join your cult. Sounds great. And I went to the cult because they said they had free food, and that's my religion. And they sat me down with the crazy cult lady, and she said,
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22: Is there anyone you can borrow it from?
6: Oh, man, if you could spot me.
22: Maria, what are you afraid of?
6: Bears.
22: What are you afraid of?
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22: What are you afraid of?
6: I am most afraid of being sucked into a crazy, creepy cult.
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27: Talking about game shows, I like watching them. And my favorite part is the beginning when the contestants come out and, you know, tell you a little bit about themselves. It's like their only real moment. And sometimes they have something interesting to say, and the host never asks a follow-up question. It just kills me. Number one, tell us about yourself.
28: My name is Eugene. I'm a scientist. I'm very close to isolating a gene. If I'm successful, I'll be able to cure every disease known to man.
29: All right, ready to spin the wheel? You don't want to hit a Zonko or you're going to hear this. Womp, womp, womp. How about you, number two? My name's Toby and I got a dog. Oh, really, what kind of dog you have?
27: What's on my TV set? I'm not sure where they get some of these contestants.
29: True or false, Pavlov's theory proves inferior beings will respond to a bell. True. Ding, ding, ding, ding. Yeah!
27: I watch too much TV, man. I've been watching these cooking shows. Trying to learn how to cook. Haven't learned anything yet. Hell, anyone would like to cook if everything was already in pre-measured glass bowls. It's a very easy recipe. You just pick this up and you dump this in the pot. Then you grab this. I don't even know what this is, but you slide that in there. I'm gonna get my crew out here to stir this while I drink wine. I wanna see
29: a realistic cooking show. When we come back, I'm going to spend 20 minutes rummaging through all my drawers trying to find my measuring spoon. You don't want to miss this. And tune in tomorrow when, after 45 minutes of preparation, I realize I don't have any eggs. Teach me that kind of stuff. And on the cooking shows, there's always a finished one in the oven. Check this out. Isn't that beautiful? Yeah, wish it happened in my house. Can't find anything. I got flour all over my face. There's one in here. We can eat right now. Some cook fairies barged in and prepared one.
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3: Have you had enough of the 80s or what, man? Oh, what a decade. Jesus, just get me out of it. A lot of people had money, I wouldn't make it through. But they lost. There's these rumors. They're all rumors. Nothing is farther than the truth. It's just an image, folks. The rings, the jewelry, the naked women. The stories about the drugs, the animal rituals. They're all rumors. Daytime, I work with children. I do a lot of community service. Yeah. Rolling Stone said, I like to kill a cat before I go on stage. Like, I got time to kill a cat. Not that I'm against cat death. I mean, God forbid you're driving home, a cat runs in front of your car. Pity. That's not exactly what I call ritual. That's just pissing off some cat owners. Oh, God. I hate cats, but I didn't come here to do dog and cat material. You know what we ought to do? Here's what we ought to do. I figured it out now. Here's what we should do. Let's get a couple Greyhound buses. All right? And let's call up a rehab or a detox place in the area and tell them that we changed our mind. We're all coming in. That's what we do. We say, hey, man, hey, we're at a Sam Kinison show, and you know, the man touched us. He moved us, and we decided we're all going to go in and clean in our lives, clean them up, and then get inside and break out our brothers! Be like the Trojan horse. Wouldn't that be great? Unlock all the doors. You're free! You're free! Have a beer!
5: We're free! We're free! He set us free.
3: 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First of all, folks, if you can come up with $13,000, you don't have a problem yet. You're not in serious shape yet. Just cool out a little bit, you know? 13 grand, yeah. Yeah, that would sober me up right there.
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9: Hi there, Southland viewers. That's right, Art Fearn here today. Bringing you today's really great tea time movie. We got a great one for you this afternoon, friends. Today's classic, Dame Mae Whitty, Jose Iturbe, Leo Carrillo, and Sabu in Mr. Moto Sucks an Egg. Here it is. That, friends, what a great flick, huh? We'll be back to our feature. Reginald Denny, Michael Rennie, Sonia Henny, Jack Benny, and Rex the Wonder Horse and Tonto sits on a pine cone in just a few moments. But first, friends, let me ask you this out there in television, Dan. You love good music, good art, the finer things in life? Well, Culture City. Culture City, that's right. The famous Record and Arts Center in downtown West Los Angeles off Figueroa is ready to lay a little class on all you... Play a little class on all you Timmies who watch wrestling in your undershirts. Listen to this, friends. How many of you recognize this age-old favorite from the classical repertoire? Listen. You're right, friends. That was Jan Pierce. Singing the part of Fettuccine in Rossini's Immortal Opera, The Girl with a Golden Linguine. Yes, you'll get that, friends, and 399 other brief selections in the world's favorite music on one long-playing record. And if you order in the next 30 seconds, friends, you'll get a world-famous artistic painting painted by an actual artist with a beard to hang in your culture room. How about this? To get your culture kit, just call Culture City at these numbers in Fresno, Tarzano, and San Luis Obispo. 555-778-1347-1347-543-0021. If you're calling from Rome, dial LXDIXIX. And now, friends, back to our movie. Spanky McFarlane, Al McKruger, Olga San Juan, Eric von Stroheim, and Fuzzy Knight in I Was in Heat for an Artichoke. Goodbye, out there, friends.
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10: Sklar Brothers.
11: So we moved out to Los Angeles, moved out to LA, and we moved out there. This was great. And we moved into our new apartment.
12: It was when I was moving into my new place.
11: And it was sort of traumatic because I was living on my own for the first time in my life. And
12: Plugging stuff in. We plugged our new phone into the wall for the first time.
11: And this is a true story.
12: Not 5 minutes after we plugged it in.
11: I think it was 4 minutes.
12: 4 minutes after we plugged it in, we got a call from a telemarketer.
11: How did they get my number in four minutes, dude? And we didn't even know it was a telemarketer for a minute.
12: It was so weird.
11: We were like,
12: what happened to the good old days of telemarketing?
11: The olden days. The mid-90s.
12: The gilded age of telemarketing.
11: When you knew it was a telemarketer from the second you picked up the phone, you knew it was because there was always like that 8-second delay. It'd be like, bring hello. Hello. Hello.
12: Hello, this is Hector from MCI Long Distance.
11: Mr. Skylerster.
12: Actually, it's pronounced Sklar.
11: Mr. Skackler, how would you like to
12: I'm actually on the other line, long distance.
11: That's great. MCI's new long distance
12: program. Okay, I'm also in a business meeting.
11: Fantastic.
12: Right now.
11: MCI's new business.
12: Okay,
11: business
12: why don't you just die?
11: I can do that. With MCI's Vendai program.
12: What?
11: You can now contact elderly family members living overseas. Boop.
12: That was the olden days.
11: But now in the new day, new millennium, it's harder because they're trickier.
12: They're sneakier.
11: They're trying to trick you and keep you on the phone longer. You don't know who it is, and they think that's how you'll buy their crap.
12: Yeah, today you get a phone call, a weird one like this. Bring hello.
11: Dude, what's up? Dude, you're so wasted last night. What happened, bruh?
12: I don't know. I should have never switched from beer to tequila. Who is this?
11: Yeah, dude, that's what I'm talking about, dog. Yeah, life's about switching, dude. Seriously,
12: man. Wait a minute.
11: Yeah, 1 minute you switch from beer to tequila, the next minute you switch from AT&T to MCI.
12: Okay, wait a minute. Whoa,
11: what's that?
12: Who is this?
11: Dude, it's Hector from MCI Long Distance, bitch.
12: What?
11: I'm barking in your ear, dog.
12: What? Rolf.
11: Stop it.
12: I was like, Rolf.
11: And you were like, okay.
12: I was like, Rolf.
11: You were like, okay.
12: What?
11: Roll. Stop.
12: Sounds like roll.
11: Stop it. You're like, okay.
12: So you hang
11: roll.
12: Up.
11: Stop.
12: So you hang up the phone. You hang up the phone, right? And then the voice, you know, you get a phone call like an hour later on. The voice on the other line is the most sensual, most sexual female voice you've ever heard. It's like, bring hello.
14: Hi, what are you wearing right now?
12: T-shirt and jeans.
14: Okay, well, you take them off and start rubbing yourself all over.
12: Okay.
14: Does it make you hot?
12: Oh, God,
14: are you
12: yes,
14: horny?
12: I'm horny. Yes,
14: do you
12: I'm
14: want
12: horny.
14: It?
12: Oh, God,
14: do you
12: yes,
14: want
12: I want
14: me?
12: You. Yes, I do.
14: Okay,
12: I want
14: now,
12: you right now. Yeah.
14: Now will you start spanking yourself?
12: Oh,
14: just spank
12: okay.
14: it, spank
12: oh,
14: it,
12: okay.
14: spank
12: oh,
14: it, spank
12: yeah.
14: it,
12: oh,
14: spank
12: yeah.
14: it, spank it, spank it, spank it, lick it, spank it, spank it, spank it, spank it, spank it. Say, I'm a dirty boy.
12: I'm a naughty
14: I'm a nasty
12: boy.
14: I'm a nasty
12: boy.
14: Who's your mama?
12: You're my mama.
14: Who's your mama?
12: You're my mama.
14: Okay,
12: you're
14: now,
12: my mama.
14: Now,
12: yeah, yeah.
14: now I'd like you to consider switching over from AT&T to MCI.
12: Hector?
14: What's up?
12: Bro!
14: Okay.
12: And that's how they get you.
14: Ugh.
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15: In fact, it was just the other day I was in the supermarket. A 95-year-old woman ran up on me to show me some love. I was shocked because, you know, I ain't thinking 95, you still watch television. I mean, I know when I get 95, I'm not going to be watching no television. I'm going to be watching the clock. She was 95 years old, y'all. She ran up on me all excited. But you know, at 95, you're starting to slip a little bit. She ran up to me. She was like, Darky! What you just call me? Folks done changed the English language, man, for me. People don't say hello to me no more. Go just like this. Hey, Charlie. Charlie! That now means hello. It's just a gas. For real, man. I was just recently in San Francisco, in the tough part. No, there's a tough part of San Francisco, man. They call it the Tenderloin. I'm not making this up. Look it up, Google it, Tenderloin. I'm in the Tenderloin with my friends and we're walking. I'm telling you, it's a rough neighborhood. We're walking and we happen to notice there was this wino laying on the sidewalk, blowed out. Bottle of wine in his hand, wine pouring out the bottle. And we walked by, he said, Charlie, yeah, yeah. Now that's famous. We all suffer from the same curse, guys. The curse of the male ego. Yeah, the reason behind why men have a shorter lifespan than women. Yeah, because of the male ego. We spend our entire lives balled up in knots. Live up to standards based on our ego. But it's also the reason that we have great things in this world. Things like skyscrapers, submarines that dive to the bottom of the ocean, and white dudes that climb to the top of mountains. Oh yeah, ask yourself what's on top of a mountain. Not a damn thing. So why are you climbing up there then?
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34: I believe in aliens. I've never been abducted, but I don't think I'm the first choice either. If an alien took me back to his planet, he would get fired. They'd be like, really? This is who you brought back? He totally tried to dress it up, though, when he got me back, like I was the right dude. He'd make it all presentation. He'd be like, Gather round. Gather round. That sounds like an effeminate Cajun man, doesn't it?
1: Whew, sure is a hot summer.
34: Creepy. One time my friend asked me, he's like, if you ever met an alien, what would you say to it? I was like, if I ever met an alien, the first thing I would try to convince that alien of right away is that there's no information inside of our asses. I'd be like, look, before you get started,

0: covered in candy.
1: 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I guess we're even. 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
1: Sure you don't want us to bust some tables?
0: I didn't bring a broom, but I could sweep.
1: It's not always like nuts.
0: Sometimes the gift is like a knick-knack or a Happy Meal toy kind of thing. The last wedding we're at, everyone at the wedding got a wine stopper filled with sand because the theme of the wedding was waste. I got in trouble when I asked the bride. I was like, at what point are we supposed to jab this in our throat?
1: During the first dance?
0: I do find it fascinating. There's always a drunk person at a wedding, right? And I think it's because there's so many awkward moments, like that receiving line as a guest. I never know what to say to those people. I always feel like I've just seen a friend in a play or something.
3: That was great. You were great out there. But you said, I like this program. Well, I'm going to lie to someone else now. You were good too. You're the grandma. We got them the fork. Is the bar open?
0: Some of those wedding rituals. Have you been to one of the weddings where the groom removes the garter belt from the bride and flings it to a crowd of perverts?
1: Because he cherishes his bro. What? Who came up with that one?
4: Hey, you know how the bride throws the bouquet? How about something for the fellas? Maybe the bride's underwear.
1: What happens to that garter belt? Oh, I have it in a very special place. It's in a room covered with photographs of the bride. And there's candles and fried bread everywhere.
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7: Any single girl today, the styles and the whole society is not the single girls, you know that. Single men, yes. A man, he's single, he's so lucky. A boy on a date, all he has to be is clean and able to pick up the check, he's a winner, you know that. Or a man can call up anybody in the whole world, you know that. Hello, I saw your name in the locker room, I thought I'd give you a quick call. a girl can't call. Girl, you have to wait for the phone to ring, right? And when you finally go on the date, the girl has to be well-dressed, the face has to look nice, the hair has to be in shape, the girl has to be the one that's bright and pretty, intelligent, a good sport. Howard Johnson's again, hooray, hooray. Excuse me. A girl, you're 30 years old, you're not married, you're an old maid. A man, he's 90 years old, he's not married, he's a catch. It's a whole different thing. Bring him along. He's 98. Bring him. He's dead. Bring him. We'll prop him. Just bring him. We'll say he's quiet. I know what I'm speaking about because my mother had two of us at home that weren't, as the expression goes, moving. And I... Don't ask. I'm from a little town called Larchmont where if you're not married, if you're a girl and you're over 21, you're better off dead. It's that simple, you know? And I was the last girl in Larchmont. Do you know how that feels? Sitting around my mother's house, 21, 22, 24, having a good time, living, eating candy bars, enjoying myself, but single. And the neighbors would come over and they'd say to my mother, how's Joan? Still not married? And my mother would say, if she were alive. You know how that hurts? When you're sitting right there? When I was 21, my mother said, only a doctor for you. When I was 22, she said, all right, a lawyer, CPA. 24, she said, we'll grab a dentist. 26, she said, anything. If he could make it to the door, he was mine, you know? What do you mean you don't like him? He's intelligent. He found the bell himself. What do you want? Anybody that came to my house was it. Oh, Joan, there's the most attractive young man down here with a mask and a gun. Anything I showed him. It's true.
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2: That's your man, beautiful? No. You have a man? You don't. See, and you're gorgeous with no man. And you wonder, what's going on? Women do that, where you don't really have an idea about your own existence, but you'll force me, like if we go on a blind date, you'll force me to figure out what makes you special. Like, you'll be like, I'm like, so, what drink do you like to drink? I don't know. What do you like to do? I don't know. What books you like to read? I don't know. What shows do you like to watch? I don't know. What do you like to watch? Lost? I like Lost. Okay, keep creating me. Go. You hold us hostage with vaginas, man. But it's men's fault. But that's how we feel. I remember a woman, man, we talked on the phone a good 2 hours. I said, man, we having a good conversation. We getting along. Let's just hook up and mess around a little bit. She said, I don't have casual sex. I said, great, because I don't have casual conversations no more. I gotta talk to you till my eyeballs bleed, and you don't have to even let me sniff. Are you out of your skull?
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3: You ever met somebody you didn't know had a lisp? And they're like, hey man, how's it going? You're like, better now. Say more stuff. Because I don't think a lisp would ever be unfunny unless, of course, it was coming from your doctor during a diagnosis. He's holding your chart going, sorry, Mr. Woe. Says here, you got syphilis. I've stopped recycling. That's over. Fix the economy, then maybe I'll help out. But I'm not going to pick through the trash until I know that 10 years from now my job won't be picking through the trash. And I can see that's upset some of your little faces now. Some of you are like, no. You do not come to Alaska on America's birthday and make fun of the environment. Because how can we look into the eyes of our children and tell them that we've ruined the weather? I'm just like, well, don't. Tell them it's always been that way. In fact, tell them they did it. Tell them if they don't eat their vegetables, the seasons will become harsher and harsher and harsher. Then invariably one day they won't, and you'll be able to turn them and go, see, little Billy, I told you to eat your broccoli. Now your grandmother has died in a heat wave. I don't think it's appropriate you come to the funeral. No, I think you should sit there and eat some spinach, and hopefully your uncle's beachfront property won't wash into the sea, and we'll have somewhere to go on vacation, Billy. I hate you. He's not real. That's a fake little boy you were having real emotions for there.
4: Chicago's a great place to perform, and I would know because I perform all over the world. Clubs, colleges, festivals. It's great. You know, colleges are amazing because it's just like me talking to 18 to 22-year-olds, which is ideal. And they teach me things all the time. You know, like I was at a college recently and they taught me the term, have you guys ever heard the term butterface before? Yeah. You ever heard that? Yeah. It's been around for a long time. If you haven't heard the term, butterface is like a girl who's got a really hot body, butterface, you know? Now, when I heard that, I thought that was pretty mean. You know, I've never dated a butterface before. But I did once date a monkey face. Have you guys ever heard of that? It's different. A monkey face is like a girl who's got like a face. Like a total monkey. But the rest of her isn't that hot. I like telling that joke a lot because people think I'm about to be racist with it. Like, oh, Anthony, you are racist. I'm not racist at all. Some of my best friends are black for Halloween. Pubs are great, colleges are great. Festivals, though, festivals are where it's at. Festivals, it's like musicians and comedians hanging out all week. You never get to do that. I got to go to South by Southwest in Austin, Texas last year, which is a great festival, but I didn't realize how popular it gets, you know? I drive into town, I'm like, hey, where's my hotel room this weekend? And they said, well, where did you book your hotel room? And I said, I didn't. And they said, well, then your hotel room is your car, you idiot. So it's like 2 a.m, I'm trying to fall asleep in the back of my car, and I get a phone call from the festival. They say, Anthony, good news. There's a hotel about 3 miles away. They have one room that just became available. If you get there first, they'll hook you up. I drive as fast as I can. Guy behind the front desk says, yes, Mr. Jeselnik, we do have one room available, but by law, I have to tell you that earlier this afternoon, two prostitutes overdosed in that bed. And I said, well, how much more is that?
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1: People announce their weddings in the paper. That bugs me. I mean, sure, I'm happy for you, but you got to put it in the paper. It's for your friends and your family. You got to brag to the whole city about how great things are going in your life. Rub it in every lonely single person's face. Oh, we're in love. Our life's perfect. Screw you, single people. I think that if you announce your wedding in the paper, 3 or 4 years later, things don't work out, you should have to announce your divorce in the paper. Yeah. You can use the same picture, just split it right down the middle. Remember when? It's like an obituary. It's the death of a relationship. Like John and Mary Smith getting divorced August 15th. John was addicted to porn and Mary was a two-timing whore. That'd be great for single people too, because they could go through the divorce section and be like, let's see who's on the rebound this week. All right. Let's go cougar hunting. Worst is when someone has a wedding like in another country. They're like, yeah, we're getting married in Tahiti, so you're invited. If you want to take a week off of work and spend $6,000 on a plane ticket and then get a suit or a dress and then pay us with a gift too, come on. I did go to a wedding in Europe that was fun. I was glad I did that, though. That was the first time I flew internationally. I was amazed at the flight attendants on these like European international flights, like they speak like 6 languages. That's amazing to me. Like most people in America, 1 language, and we usually screw that up. 6 languages and you're pushing a drink cart? I don't want to sound like a high school counselor, but I feel like you're not really applying yourself. Throwing around bags of peanuts and babysitting adults. Like, when someone said, you speak 6 languages, the sky's the limit. You're like, yeah, I know. Took it literally.
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6: People are from the East Coast. I don't understand that at all. I've been to the East Coast, and wow. Are you kidding me? Like, but yeah, it's really cold in the winter. And then in the summer, mosquitoes the size of B-52s drive up to you and bum, bum, bum, blah, and they drill into you. Like you were the Arctic Circle or something. It's horrible on the East Coast. I go to New York and be, oh, it's really cool in New York. There's K2 of garbage on every corner, like giant Himalayas of garbage on every, and I'm almost certain in the summer they bring in urine from other cities. And I don't find the accent amusing, you know what I mean? You know, I'm from California. The first time I went to New York, I really didn't believe people talked that way. I thought it was just in the movies. Then you go into a bathroom and someone goes, I don't know what kind of problem you have. Like, really? You really say bing, bing, bing, bing, bing when you talk? You're not gonna hit me with a sock filled with quarters, are you? You're not gonna gat me with your Roscoe when you drive up in a Duesenberg, are you? We're not gonna pull a hit. Are we Dutch Schultz? Because the vice president is from Delaware. Are you kidding me? Delaware? No one lives in Delaware. Delaware's an existential dilemma. It's not a place. It's like, why am I here? Why is anyone here? That's what people in Delaware are saying every day. And dinky doesn't begin to describe it. Diminutive. It's a Hummel figure of a state. There's adhesive on one side of Delaware. That's how small Delaware is. And they're going to be calling the shots nationally? I'm from California. Bite my ass. How about that? We have 30 million people here, the seventh biggest economy in the world. If we were a country, we'd be invading Spain every weekend. Just to show how big a swinging member we have. And what is your childhood in Delaware? Tri-cornered hats and Revolutionary War reenactments and covered bridges? And no Mexican food, all right? Buy an avocado, Delaware, all right? Then I'm up on you. Until then, I don't need it. I really, if I had to grow up in Delaware, I would kill myself with a Mint Milano Pepperidge Farm cookie. I would just drive it through my head into my cerebral cortex to stop the pain of being from Delaware.
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7: I don't do drugs anymore. Haven't done drugs today. Oh, God. I used to do lots of drugs. Not ashamed of it. You know, had no luck with drugs. One time, me and three friends dropped acid, drove around in my dad's car. He has one of those talking cars. We're tripping, and the car goes, "The door is ajar." We pulled over and thought about that for 12 hours, man. How can a door be ajar? Why would they put a jar on a car? Oh, man, the freeway's melting. Put it in the jar. It's hours. But if it's ajar, but what kind of car? Got pulled over tripping once, too. Woo, there's a dream come true. I'll match that with any drunk story you've ever heard. George Bush says we are losing the war on drugs. You know what that implies? There's a war being fought, and people on drugs are winning it. What does that tell you about drugs? Some smart, creative people on that side, they're winning a war. Are we winning? It's like they fight the war on drugs like the colonials fought the Indians, right? They're walking in a straight line in red coats. Drug users are like Indians. They're up in the trees going, are they fighting us? We're not even in that field. I guess we're winning by default. No combat. We're ahead. Drug, you know, war on drugs. Hey, I don't get it because alcohol and cigarettes are drugs. So the war has definitely taken a ceasefire here, hasn't it? Yeah. Alcohol and cigarettes kills more people than crack, coke, and heroin combined. You never see a positive drug story on the news, do you? No. Always negative. News is supposed to be objective, isn't it? Supposed to be the news, but every drug story is negative? Well, hold it. I've had some killer times on drugs. I'm not promoting it, but I'm not denying it. Let's hear the whole story. Same LSD story every time. Young man on acid, thought he could fly, jumped out of a building. What a tragedy. Don't go blaming acid on this guy. He thought he could fly. Why didn't he take off from the ground first and check it out? He's an idiot. He's dead. Good. I mean, there's one less doorknob in the world. Woo! What a tragedy. Why so down, Bill? We're missing a moron. We're missing a moron.
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12: But yeah, you gotta travel a lot. I always have to fly though. It's just we all hate it. It just gets worse. You know, I can't fly directly anywhere. Like, everywhere I go, I gotta go to Charlotte. Doesn't matter. I could be flying from London to Hong Kong. We gotta go to Charlotte. Why? Like, I've never even seen the city of Charlotte. I just know the airport has a Cinnabon. That's it. I know about it. That, and Charlotte's the only airport I've been to that the restrooms have an attendant. The guy with the towels. You ever walk into a restroom without an attendant and go, man, I feel so unwelcome right now. Like, you know what I need more of when I'm pooping? Company, damn it. It's just not the same without a stranger to talk to. I mean, I'm getting lonely in here and I need a peppermint. Where's the guy? Public restrooms are so gross too. Drown myself in hand sanitizer. I can't do it. I always get sick when I fly. I always have to fly next to the guy with the cough. And I can hear him coming down the aisle, too. You're right here, sir. I always have to fly next to the guy who wants to talk. Shut up. I don't know what it is about my face. People are like, oh, I bet he wants friends. And I don't. I'm full. Like, if you want to talk, have a point. If there's something to talk about, let's talk. Like, if you look over and go, hey, did you see? This plane only has one wing. That's a good thing to talk about. Just make small talk out of nothing. So, where are you headed? Oh, the same place you are. We're all going to Charlotte for some reason. That's just where they keep the plane.
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13: Nice to be here in... Where the hell am I? This is the whitest state in the entire union. How white is it here? It is so white. I come to Maine, I feel black. Can I tell you how white it is? You come here, you feel like you've been beamed into the Lawrence Welk show. Everybody's running around going, white people throwing their weight around, showing the world who's in charge. White people! Caucasian, not black or Hispanic or Asian. We're white, we're white, we're happy white people. We're white, we're white, we're white, and you're not. Hey! Thank you, those were our champagne virgins, Dylan and sisters, crossing their legs and singing, no, no, they can't take that away from me. You're a good audience for mostly white people. Best audience I've ever had in my entire life, though, was an all-black audience. The best. You know why? Because they talk back. And they make sense. You know, usually when a white audience talks back, it's like, so where are you from?
9: Seven.
13: Tell a joke to an all-black crowd, somebody yells out, you got that right.
9: Mm-hmm.
13: I hear it. Don't look around for the black people to see if it's okay to laugh. It is okay. They don't care.
0: I Heart Comedy.
14: Speaking of black people, my brother, I am so proud of you. The Winter Olympics? We've sent two black people to the Winter Olympics. Only two. And both of those brothers came back with gold. That's right. I said it. Hey, America, get a clue. When we send black people to places where they have bling, they come back with it. First place, New York. I think we need to send more black people to the Olympics. That's what I'm saying. Like, for example, have you heard of the biathlon? The biathlon is an event where you cross-country ski, you stop, you shoot at some targets, then you ski again, then you stop, shoot at some targets. That's a ski vibe, you see what I'm saying? You don't even stop, just dance, pop, pop, pop!
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23: You go to your church Sunday morning, the preacher will walk up in the pulpit with the Bible in his hand. I won't be long. That's a lie. I wish I could get somebody to help me. You're the only one getting paid. Oh, I'm trying to stop now. I'm trying to stop now. Well, sit your ass down. Always two or three members in the congregation. Take your time, Pastor. Take your time. Fix it. I'm going, you shut the hell up. You know that game come on at 1 o'clock? And preachers make up words. They make up words like butcherop. Butcherop. You can raise all the hell you want to raise. Mm-hmm. Butchera. Butchera. They make a word. And what does, what does that mean? Good God Almighty. I know I've been born again. The white people are looking at me like, what the hell? Is he talking about? Well, we make noise in our church. The preacher preaches, we talk back to the preacher. Well, oh, it's getting good now. Tell you what you white people do. You're driving down the street one day, there's a hearse in front of a black church. Go in there. Go in there, you're going to see some funny stuff. But I'm telling y'all now, don't laugh in the church. Wait till you get home like we do. Because you're going to see some funny stuff. I'm saying, don't feel bad about not knowing the deceased. Because half the people at a black funeral, we don't know them. All we know is going to be some eating going on up in there. And I can tell you what you're going to have on that plate. Chicken. Black folks can't die unless chicken is ready.
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6: The way we raise kids now is completely different than the way we were raised. I have a 10-year-old daughter that wouldn't last one day. When we swam, we never had protection in the water. You see kids now with air helmets and vests and water wings. They're four, they don't know what they're doing, they're just bobbing. Way to go, Cameron! Us? Why aren't you swimming? Because I don't know how. Come okay, you don't know how, Cameron. Right in the pool. All your clothes. Mira, cabrón, you don't know how. You gotta leave him. Leave him. Let him drink the whole pool, but he's gonna learn. That's how you learn. Come on, okay, I can't swim. 3 years old, you don't get to swim. And now kids, they don't want to go outside. But also, they're inside. I'm trying to get to the next level. Is that? Come and eat. Us, we couldn't wait to get out of the house. We come back all red-faced with dirt on our necks. That line of mugre, you know. And you would run home. Come inside. No, I don't want it. We didn't have pools in the back. I got a pool in my backyard now, and I never swim because I feel like a tonto in this pool by myself. It was fun to wet yourself with the hose and to find that little corner where it was uneven in the yard and water would build up and you would just lay there, throw it on yourself. Mira la stupid ass in the corner. Hey!
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2: Ray Romano.
3: Italian. I am Italian. Italian and Jewish, very similar. Really, almost exactly the same. Same neurotic mother. Yeah. Oh, they're from the same mold. Same, the food. The food mother. They don't understand that you're full, you're done. When you sit down at a meal, you can't stop. Even as an adult, when we eat over at my mother's house, oh, if we try to leave, she'll wrap it up for you first. They're quick, she'll beat you to the front door. They're wrap-up ninjas. I'm getting something out of the car, Ma. Take this with you, look where you parked. Oh, they're nuts. As a child, it's horrible. I would warn my friends when they ate over my house. I would tell them, look, when you're done with the meal, my mother's going to try to give you more. All right? And it's very tricky. Be careful if you want a little more. That's very tricky because don't tell her that. If you say you want a little more, she's going to give you a lot. Tell her you don't want any more. Just say, no, none for me. Boom. A little bit more, right there. That's all. If you want a lot, tell her you want a little. Stay a step ahead of her. That's all. That's how it works. It's very simple. And if you don't want any, you have to shoot her. Shoot her. You just don't even hesitate. Just none for me. No, you take a little. No, I don't think so, Miss Romano. All right? Put it back in the bowl, you psycho lady. Put it back. Now pan the spoon to Ray. Nice and easy. Put your hands up. She's got a cannoli in her apron. Or a knish, whatever the Jewish equivalent is. You shoot her. You got to shoot her and you got to land one. Don't graze her. That'll piss her off. Watch. She'll take a bullet and keep coming at you. What? No. Oh, I warmed it up for you. Bad boy. Oh. They don't quit. She'll never quit. She'll flip it to your aunt. There's always a fat aunt backing her up somewhere. Go get him. He's a runner. He's running. And I don't know for the Italians in the audience if it was the same, but I had the plastic furniture you couldn't sit on house. Yeah. Oh, good. Well, we can bond then because we're living in a museum. Oh, towels you can never touch. The China that no one's ever going to use. Everything in my mother's house is for a special occasion that hasn't happened yet. It's not. She's waiting. The Pope might show up. I think it's the Pope, Tony Danza, and Chachi. That's the chain.
2: 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I Heart Comedy.
4: George Carlin.
9: Anything that we all do and we never talk about is funny, man. Have you ever been making out with someone and one of you has a snot that's whistling? I think we blew it out of tune on the climax, honey. Jeez.
22: How long has Scantron had an exclusive contract with Number Two Pencils? Asked Big Pen. I was recently dishonorably discharged from the Navy. The old Navy. I stole some cargo shorts and a performance fleece. With all the news with Mel Gibson, not so recently anymore, I'm really starting to regret my Lethal Weapon 2 theme bar mitzvah. I'm not even Jewish, I was just a huge Mel fan, and my parents let me do it. Whenever I run out of money but need to buy groceries, I take all my old CDs down to Trader Joe's. And the lady behind the counter is like, actually, sir, we don't barter here. Well, then why don't you change your name to Selling Joe's? I'm gonna take my business down to the Armani Exchange.
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25: So good to be here in Memphis today. I did go to Graceland, or as I like to say, Club Medicated. I didn't know Ray Charles had a decorating license, but there's a really. There's some wild colors. There's colors in there you don't see in daylight. Funny Red, give me my gun, Bob Goulet. No, hence you could buy a shirt like this and not care. There's things in there that's very tactile. The jungle room is designed to be, made by people with a big chainsaw going, Elvis bought everything. So nice you built that pyramid. It's nice to have a coliseum you can see from